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13: This evening, expect a thunderstorm followed by partly cloudy skies with a low of 78. Tomorrow will bring a mix of clouds and sun, along with a chance of a thunderstorm reaching a high of 90. Tomorrow night, anticipate isolated thunderstorms in the evening, then becoming mostly cloudy with a low of 78. I'm meteorologist Jason Caterina. That's your exclusive AccuWeather forecast on AM 930, The Answer.
14: Can I be in charge for a while?
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17: Larry Elder here, the sage from South Central, the prince of Pico Union, the czar of common sense, the great Eldersky, Don Lorenzo. Welcome to the program. No victor crests allowed because we've got a country to save.

0: with SRN News. I'm Keith Peters in Washington. Rescue teams and military helicopters are searching for hundreds of missing people along the Nepal-China border. That's where a deadly torrent of water and mud several stories high swept through communities Wednesday following a glacier collapse. Videos of the disaster showed people running before the floodwaters swallowed them up and washed out buildings and bridges. More than 390 people were killed and more than 1,400 are missing. Judge Christopher Cooper has expressed skepticism about the Kennedy Center's plan to quickly add President Trump's name to the building. During a Thursday hearing, Cooper questioned the urgency of the timeline, which aligns with a recent vote by the Trump-aligned board. The board aims to inscribe Trump's name on the facade and rename the plaza in his honor. More details at SRNNews.com.
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0: Evening, expect a thunderstorm followed by partly cloudy skies with a low of 78. Tomorrow will bring a mix of clouds and sun along with a chance of a thunderstorm reaching a high of 90. Tomorrow night, anticipate isolated thunderstorms in the evening, then becoming mostly cloudy with a low of 78. I'm meteorologist Jason Caterina. That's your exclusive AccuWeather forecast on AM 930, The Answer.
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0: Welcome back, America. I'm Hugh Hewitt. We are 4 hours away from the Browns taking on the New England Patriots. That's right. Preseason football at its best on Apple Plus. 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Talen Green is going to start for the Browns. 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Finally, Carbon Zero. I interviewed Craig Stanfill on Monday. 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
2: SRN News. I'm Keith Peters in Washington. Caroline Leavitt is wrapping up her job as White House press secretary. Correspondent Laura Winters reports.
5: I'll miss you guys. I know that's probably not something anyone would expect me to say, but obviously it's been great working with all of you.
6: Caroline Leavitt speaking to reporters as she leaves her job at the podium as White House press secretary. She thanks President Trump for this amazing opportunity, but for now she's heading home to care for her baby daughter and two-year-old son.
5: 90% of it is taking all of your calls at 5 in the morning and 11 p.m. at night, and I won't really miss that, but I will miss working with you guys every day.
6: Laura Winters reporting.
2: A House Republican is asking colleagues for grace.
7: North Carolina Republican Chuck Edwards has implored House colleagues to reconsider his Ethics Committee report that found he engaged in persistent, unprofessional, and inappropriate conduct toward two female aides and recommended his censure. Edwards' letter, dated Tuesday, asks representatives to distinguish between unconventional conduct and sexual harassment. The committee earlier this month recommended censure, which registers the House's deep disapproval of a lawmaker's conduct that doesn't meet the threshold for expulsion. Edwards, who was first elected in 2022, has already dropped his reelection bid. Bernie Bennett in Washington.
2: President Trump says he's renaming Lake Ontario to be known as Lake America in the United States as he escalates his trade war with Canada. The Republican president signed an executive order in the Oval Office on Thursday that updated the lake's name for the U.S. Geographic Naming Service. Trump cannot force Canada to follow along, however. On Wall Street, the Dow Jones Industrial Average up by 105 points. The NASDAQ rose 411. The S&P 500 advancing 55. Oil near $84 a barrel. 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
16: Tonight, expect a thunderstorm early, followed by partly cloudy skies. The temperature will drop to 78 degrees. Tomorrow will bring a mix of clouds and sun with a chance of a thunderstorm reaching a high of 90 degrees. Tomorrow night, there is a possibility of scattered thunderstorms in the evening, then mostly cloudy conditions with a low of 78 degrees. I'm meteorologist Jason Caterina. That's your exclusive AccuWeather forecast on AM 930, The Answer.
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0: I'm like Martin Luther. Say the Apostles' Creed and the Our Father, and you're okay to start the day. And then I go to news items. And today, China's hypersonic missile fleet is large and growing. Those are like 10-minute weapons. Right? They can launch 1,000 10-minute weapons. Would they do it? We didn't think the Japanese would do it. Do we have a defense? No, we don't. We have problems. One of those problems is not being spiritually addressed. One of those problems is Hassan Piker, and another one is the United States Senator named Chris Murphy, who doesn't know what he's talking about. Stay tuned. Josh Kroshauer is next on The Hugh Hewitt Show.
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0: I want to introduce you to this week's sponsor, the Hugh Hewitt Book Club, author Craig W. Stanfill and his new novel, Carbon Zero. 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

0: Welcome back, America. I'm Hugh Hewitt. Coming up the hour of Hassan Piker, Jim Garrity leads it off. Abe Greenwald will be along, and lots of clips that Dwayne found. Here are a couple of samples. Cut number four.
1: The reason why you're seeing this uniparty approach is because every Israel First Democrat, every AIPAC Democrat, wants to get rid of me. But they don't want to just get rid of me. They want to get rid of all of us. They want to get rid of the 90% of their base of the party that is demanding this change from the party. And that's it. And no one will say it. Obviously, even the new crop of Democrats can't say it because we haven't been able to build enough power internally in the party to come out and be like, the hell are we doing, Hakeem Jeffries, instead of addressing the fact that you're having private closed-door meetings with Jared Kushner? You're over here on CNN condemning Hassan Piker? How about you condemn yourself?
0: Okay, cut number five.
1: And of course, on the other side of this, on the other side of this insane saga, is the reality that, I am being talked about in mainstream news every single f***ing day. And yet, despite my accessibility as a media figure, I don't get to talk on my own. You can't just interrogate my views. You can't have an interrogation of my views. You guys had Max Miller on. You know what I mean? You have everybody on. I am such an odious figure that you cannot. You can talk about me and clip me out of context, negatively frame everything that I'm saying, lie, outright defame, slander, smear. But you can't hear from me personally?
0: All I've done is play clips of him all day long from yesterday. I'll do it again next hour. Not defaming. It's what he said. I'm in the Relief Factor studio. I want to remind you about that because I take it every day. I take it in hour number one. I remind you in hours two and three that I've been taking it for more than 15 years. The only supplement I've taken for more than 20 years because I'm not a supplement guy. I am a trundler. I used to be a runner. I was a racer. Then I became a runner. Then I became a trundler because I'm getting older and slower, but I'm still out there. 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Jim Garrity is next on The Hugh Hewitt Show.
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6: Professor and News. I'm Keith Peters in Washington. The deadly flash flood in Nepal on Wednesday was likely caused by a huge chunk of a glacier that broke off, sending a deadly torrent of water and mud several stories high through communities. President Trump says the U.S. has been in touch with Nepal about the flooding.
7: We've offered any help that they need. You know, we have a very good relationship with Nepal, and that was mud and water as a mixture. Nobody's ever seen anything quite like that.
6: More than 390 people were killed and more than 1,400 people are missing, including hundreds of foreigners and pilgrims. More cases of illness from contaminated lettuce are being reported by health authorities.
8: The Food and Drug Administration says the outbreak now involves 20 states and more than 11,400 people. The new states are Georgia, Tennessee, and Texas. Federal regulators have focused their investigation on lettuce from a farm in central Mexico operated by Taylor Farms. The FDA says its inspectors are on site and continue to test and investigate its practices. Cyclospora is a microscopic parasite that causes watery diarrhea. I'm Lisa Dwyer.
6: Legal experts say an immigration officer's release from a Texas jail despite a request to return him to Minnesota for prosecution could create a dangerous precedent. Christian Castro was released early Thursday from a detention center in Brownsville after Texas Governor Greg Abbott refused to immediately sign his extradition request. The standoff between the two states is highly unusual. On Wall Street, the Dow up by 105 points today. The Nasdaq rose 411, with the S&P 500 advancing by 55. Oil near $84 a barrel. This is SRN News.
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10: 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Meta settled. The case, 29 state attorneys general built against Facebook and Instagram over before the jury ever ruled. The number is $18 billion. 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Paid in installments over 10 years against revenue north of $200 billion a year, roughly 1% of what the company's worth. And Meta admitted no wrongdoing. You want to know how badly it stung? Meta's stock went up on the news. To say I'm disappointed would be an understatement. The states did win real changes, blocking access at night, age checks, an outside auditor. I hope those hold. 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It's a line item. Until that changes, the damage continues. 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
12: This evening, expect a thunderstorm followed by partly cloudy skies with a low of 78. Tomorrow will bring a mix of clouds and sun along with a chance of a thunderstorm reaching a high of 90. Tomorrow night, anticipate isolated thunderstorms in the evening, then becoming mostly cloudy with a low of 78. I'm meteorologist Jason Caterina. That's your exclusive AccuWeather forecast on AM 930, The Answer.
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0: With SRN News, I'm Jason Walker. Federal judges temporarily paused President Trump's effort to standardize how states handle mail-in ballots, setting up another battle before the midterms. The 14-day hold follows new administration rules requiring states to provide voter lists and use standardized ballot envelopes before the Postal Service delivers the mail ballots. Justice Department charging 81 people in the takedown of a violent Puerto Rican gang. Attorney General Todd Blanche says it's all part of the administration's efforts to tackle violent crime. The jury in the Lindsay Clancy murder trial in Plymouth, Massachusetts, has started to deliberate whether the former nurse is criminally responsible for killing her three children 3 years ago. They deliberated a few hours before the judge sent them home Thursday. They'll be back Friday morning. SRN News.
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8: Tonight, expect a thunderstorm early, followed by partly cloudy skies. The temperature will drop to 78 degrees. Tomorrow will bring a mix of clouds and sun with a chance of a thunderstorm reaching a high of 90 degrees. Tomorrow night, there is a possibility of scattered thunderstorms in the evening, then mostly cloudy conditions with a low of 78 degrees. I'm meteorologist Jason Caterina. That's your exclusive AccuWeather forecast on AM 930.

0: Roy, a look into the darkness of AI ahead. 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
0: Just 2 weeks before his tragic assassination, Charlie Kirk sat down for one of his final interviews to wrestle with a timeless question. Does God still speak today? 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
8: Before Bible. So don't any reporter ask me again about Hassan Piker. It's not what November is about.
0: Welcome back, America. In fact, Hassan Piker is everything that the Democrats are talking about. I'm joined by Abe Greenwald, executive editor of Commentary Magazine. Abe, this is the hour of Hassan Piker. I've been playing his clips from his three-hour Twitch stream yesterday. I noted on Fox earlier that Ossoff denounced him today. Cory Booker denounced him yesterday. Abdul El-Sayed won't. How much of a problem is Piker for Democrats everywhere, not just in Michigan?
9: Well, I think it's a very interesting moment because, to be honest with you, I've had a problem with the hyper-focus on Piker for a while now. What I mean by this is that I think in focusing on Piker, a streamer, not someone who's running for office, not someone who is in the Democratic Party, but a media personality, I think it creates the illusion that the worst thing about someone like Abdul El-Sayed or any of the other radical DSA candidates is that they have an association with Hassan Piker. That is not the worst thing about them. The worst thing about them is that they have horrible, dangerous, anti-American, anti-Semitic ideas. So does Piker, of course. But I feared for a while that the focus, this hyper-focus on Piker, would turn him into a kind of heat shield. And my fear now is that should the Democrats and the radicals and the ones who have enabled the radicals, should they now decide that this association with Piker has become more trouble than it's worth, I fear that people may think, oh, well, they've cut ties with Piker, now they're fine. Cutting ties with Piker will not make them fine.
0: I think you're right, Abe, but I don't think you're right about the ability to cut ties with Piker. Well, it's like Chernobyl. You don't get to leave Chernobyl undamaged. Let me just play you a couple of clips from Piker yesterday. And remember, Piker is the de facto brand of the Democrats, along with the DSA co-chair, of whom there are a million of them, and they all say things like, we hate the Constitution. This has become the cycle. Here's Hassan Piker yesterday, cut number eight.
10: This also is part of the problem. Like, boomers don't understand streaming at all, so they just think that all I do is run around and say, like, heinous things. You know, these are defenders of child killers. I'm sorry. If you're a defender of Israel, your word means nothing to me. Okay. If you're a defender of genocide, you've already defended the worst crime.
0: All right. One more, Abe. Cut number 10.
10: You want AIPAC to win? Get the fuck out of here. Here's the thing. I see this as going through the motions of the same process that AIPAC is going through right now. It's not a secret that they despise me, okay? And I welcome them. I welcome their hatred. Not a secret. It's fine. Your boos mean nothing when I've seen what makes you cheer. And what makes you cheer is the death of children, okay? Death and destruction, a genocide.
0: So here's the Abe, thing. I don't think you can distance yourself from that effectively in 70 days or 68 days. I think it's already baked in.
9: I would have to agree with you. But there's always a chance that if you just say the right words, this is my problem with calling for apologies from public figures for offensive statements, as if it changes the fact that they said what they said or as if it changes what's in their heart. There's always the chance that someone who's on the fence, maybe was some Democratic American on the fence, you know, they're generally liberal, but maybe the Democrats the party is being too ingratiating with these radicals. Now they cut ties. They go, okay, I feel better. Now I can pull the lever. Now I'm still one of them. And I would I would hate to see that happen, because I think there needs to be a comprehensive reckoning with the radical infiltration and takeover of the left, the liberals, and the Democratic Party.
0: So I agree with that, Abe. And the comprehensive reckoning comes by, I'm using an Alinskyite tactic, focus on one person who defines everything that you don't like, and that is Piker, and then turn all your fire on him and make the Democrats pay for that, and they have to vomit him out. We can't do that for them. They have to do it. And what they've done thus far is not vomiting him out, is it?
9: No, I mean, that's the other thing. You know, they have stood by his side in one way or another for quite a while now. And, you know, the thing, Hugh, about the clips that you played, those are just the most recent.
0: Right.
9: They have embraced this man years after he said the U.S. deserved 9/11, after he said that Israel, the government of Israel, is far worse than Hamas. He would take Hamas any day over Israel, and so on. So that none of that was a problem for them. He said some recent things, which you've probably already covered, in addition to the ones that you've played me, that were unalloyed calls for incitement against American Jews for the crime of supporting Israel. This is only the latest thing out of his mouth. And there will be more in the coming weeks. See, that is the other problem. Piker loves this. This is his brand. He's becoming a superstar. So he's not going to give the Democrats, who just would love for him to quiet down a little bit, he's not going to give them a break.
0: No, he's not. And we'll leave it there, because I think he's more radioactive than Nick Fuentes, who's as radioactive as anyone in American politics. And now the Democrats are stuck with him in a way that the Republicans are not stuck with Nick Fuentes. No one will go near Nick Fuentes. And they have got super glue to them, not just Abdul El-Sayed, but Troy Jackson in Maine, and Chris Pappas in New Hampshire, and Peggy Flanagan in Minnesota, and Tallarico in Texas. All their, even Ossoff with his condemnation day. I just don't think they can get rid of him. Thank you, Abe Greenwald. Follow him on X at Abe Greenwald. Stay tuned.
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13: Near the end of the Revolutionary War, George Washington received a letter from one of his own officers. Colonel Louis Nicola suggested that America might be better served by a monarchy, with Washington himself as king. Washington firmly rejected the idea. He had spent years leading Americans in a fight for independence from a monarchy. He would not see that victory end with America creating a king of its own. He understood that the cause of the revolution was greater than any one man. His example reminds us that power can be offered, earned, or taken. But character determines whether we use it for ourselves or remain faithful to something greater.
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0: 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You will thank me. You will thank me. I wanted to check oil as we go out today. 10-year Treasury dropped a little bit today. Crude oil at 83.67. 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Thank you, Adam. Thank you, Harley. Thank you, Generalissimo. I'm Hugh Hewitt. I'll talk to you on tomorrow's Hugh Hewitt Show.
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16: With SRN News, I'm Jason Walker. Federal judge temporarily pausing President Trump's effort to standardize how states handle mail-in ballots, setting up another legal battle before the midterms. Here's correspondent Ken Lorman.
17: The 14-day hold follows new administrative rules requiring states to provide voter lists and use standardized ballot envelopes before the Postal Service delivers mail ballots. Trump supporters say the changes promote election security, consistency, and public confidence. Opponents argue states lack time to comply. The U.S. Supreme Court may ultimately decide this case. Ken Lorman reporting.
16: President Trump says Iran is feeling the impact of U.S. sanctions as well as the strong military action.
18: Iran is right now, they're not paying their troops. They're in deep trouble. They have very little capacity. Last night we took 24 boats through the strait. We're taking them through all the time. I say it very openly. It doesn't mean we're finished with the military, but we are. The strait is open, as you know. The Strait of Hormuz is open. We have control and we have the blockade.
16: Meeting with reporters in the Oval Office, the president also says the United States will send assistance to Nepal in wake of the massive floodwaters.
18: We've offered any help that they need. Nobody's ever seen anything quite like that. Strong, well-built buildings were wiped out like they were toothpicks.
16: Scientists say the flash flood in Nepal likely caused by a glacier chunk breaking off and temporarily damming a river. This may also have led to a surge of water. U.S. Geological Survey reports a magnitude 5.2 glacier collapse causing the catastrophic debris flow. Researchers still analyzing satellite and ground level data to understand what happened. This is SRN News. But yet another Canadian church goes up in flames. Here's Michael Harrington.
19: More than 100 houses of worship have been vandalized, desecrated, or put to the torch in Canada over the past 5 years, the latest being St. Simon in New Brunswick. It burned to the ground this week, and the small congregation says it might not be possible for them to rebuild. Arson is the suspected cause. Attacks on churches are up all across Canada, but also in the U.S. and Western Europe, where Christianity has been on the wane for years. Michael Harrington reporting.
16: A lot has changed in hotel rooms across the country over the years, but one constant, the Gideon Bible. Tradition began in 1908 when Gideon's International member placed Bibles in rooms in hotel in Montana. Bibles have also appeared in prisons and other military bases as well. And, of course, Paul McCartney noted its presence in American hotel rooms in the Beatles song Rocky Raccoon. This is SRN News. Surge on Wall Street.
20: Stocks rose on Wall Street Thursday, led by gains from big technology companies. The S&P 500 index rose 0.7% and pulled closer to its record set earlier this month. The Dow rose 0.2%. The Nasdaq Composite rose 1.6%. NVIDIA, Salesforce, and others reported bigger profits than Wall Street expected for their most recent quarters. NVIDIA surged, and it was the strongest force lifting the broader market. It helped offset drops for the majority of stocks within the S&P 500. Treasury yields edged higher in the bond market. They have been mostly climbing through the summer on worries about high inflation and the U.S. government's growing debt. Oil prices rose. Damian Troisi, New York.
16: Trouble continues in golf. The fallout from Good Good Golf video depicting a man shoving a woman to the ground continues. PGA confirms the YouTube golf content creators will no longer be a title sponsor in the FedEx Cup fall event. More details, srnnews.com.
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25: Overnight will bring partly cloudy skies with a low of 78. On Friday, expect a mix of clouds and sun, along with a chance of a thunderstorm, reaching a high of 91. Friday night, there might be scattered thunderstorms in the evening, otherwise mostly cloudy with a low of 77. Looking ahead to Saturday, anticipate a blend of clouds and sun with a thunderstorm possible in the afternoon and a high of 92. I'm meteorologist Jason Caterina. That's your exclusive AccuWeather forecast on AM 930, The Answer.
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27: 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We'll see about that.
28: I really do hope it's somebody we want to see. But you know what? Son of a gun. Say hello to my little friend.
29: Many of you are not going to remember what I'm about to say, but I remember when President Trump got into office. And everybody was like, you got to do something about these H-1B visas. And he was, because there was a time when he was kind of like, hey, we need these workers, etc. And I was being asked about it. And I said, to be honest with you, I don't know. I haven't followed that as a topic. I am now, because I've seen how we've been ripped off. But now, you know, it's kind of like the Iraq war, the Iran war. The people are, Donald Trump, he's not doing anything. What's he doing about this? And then he does something. And then suddenly it's like, uh-oh, silence. Iran is in horrible shape. I already knew this, but I don't tell my wife when I know something. I just act like it's news to me when she tells me. But she was like, babe, the real is 2 million to 1 for the dollar. Now, it was in bad shape when it was like 80,000 to 1. Now it's 2 million to 1. Now, I told you this a while back. Welcome back, everybody. Welcome. Kevin Jackson's here. 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KJRadio.com, 844-551-8255. But yes, so President Trump you know, people are, what's going to happen with the bomb in Iran and all this and the Gaza and peace in the Middle East and all these other things? And President Trump says, oh, I'll take care of it. Boom. He goes, drops some bombs on Iran, chokes them out economically. And everybody, we're going to be losing so many people and we're out of missiles. And then suddenly, nothing. The alarmists on tariffs. Tariffs are going to make everything go up for everybody. And we're all going to starve to death. We're all going to die. And then President Trump says, no, we're not. And in fact, we don't even need a income tax. We could just do it with tariffs. No, let's sue him. Let's sue him because he'll prove that he's right and it'll make us look stupid. And so then, oh, look at it. He's got to pay them all back. No, he doesn't. He's still, he came out more powerful on tariffs than before. So I want to remind you, there were people that were, Kevin, if he doesn't do something about these H-1B visas, because, okay, so what about illegal immigration? What about the legal immigration? And now what's happening? His attack on legal immigration has put a huge dent in legal immigration. And by the way, there are people that have overstayed visas and things like this, that they're getting deported. Now there's a crisis in India because they're like, well, you've got all of our people are stuck here. They can't go back to America. No, they can't. They can't come back here. So 200,000 Indians are in limbo. More to come. There, he froze visas. Said, nope, not doing any more. What do you think is going to happen next? I think the Chinese are going to get their butts kicked out of the colleges and universities and all that money that's been going into this academic system that's making the prices go up for education that ain't worth a dime. That's going to be impacted. And suddenly you're going to find out that President Trump is at war with the academic system, with academia, with the education system, which he already proved because he says, we're going to put it back to the states. So that means Republican governors can now start getting rid of these OFA teachers. These what do they call them? They're like the Obama teachers. Academia is under fire. The election system's under fire. And all because President Trump's comprehensive immigration reform. I keep telling people, man, this man is a genius. He ain't here to play. President Trump is like, y'all ain't getting away with this. So here's my question for the people that were, Donald Trump's going to get us into war. And this was Iran. What's happened? Where are you sissies? Where are you chumps? Ready to abandon it. Oh, just waiting for a reason to leave. That's why I used to be in a relationship. It didn't take much. You know, and it was childish on my side, but now, admittedly, it was from trauma, you know, from my childhood, losing my mother at 5. But I would be looking for an excuse to leave, you know, to be out of a relationship. I don't like the way she says her S's. You know, I mean, I wouldn't date a girl that said axe anyway, but the point is you get it right. Y'all get the joke. Ask and axe. Anyway, it didn't take much. Ready to go. Not ready to deal with your own stuff. So here's President Trump. He's dealt with H-1B visas. And I remember there were some of the people out there. I can't recall who specifically, but they were like, Kevin, what you going to do about the H-1B visas? Now he's done it. Okay, what next? What are you ready to leave for next? Kevin, if Donald Trump, if he starts wearing yellow suits, that'll do it for me. I don't know what it's going to take, but here's what I do know. Every time that man does something, it is good. It's good. Indians are scrambling now. And let me tell you, I don't have anything against Indian people as a culture. They are some of the nicest people, amazing martial artists. But some of the nicest people in the world. I don't want to live there. Culturally, I don't get it. You know, I haven't been to a wedding, but I've seen the weddings on TV. It is the most elaborate stuff. Bravo. But I wouldn't want to get through it. And I don't culturally. All those things. But I admire them in many ways. But what I don't like is a culture that wants to steal from me. And by the way, when I was in India, I don't know if you've ever seen how these people behave, but it's interesting to watch when you're an outsider and you're looking at it and you go, boy, I wouldn't live like that. But you're going through these impoverished places and people are nice and, you know, they want you. I mean, you got to be careful what you eat and all that. But the point is, nice people, but I wouldn't live there for a minute. I think I told you guys a lady that went to India and she says, I'm here on a 1-year visa and she's been there like a week. She's like, I'm ready to go. I've never seen anything like it. And I can tell you, you haven't seen poverty until you've traveled across India and Africa. You haven't seen poverty. You think you have, but you haven't. So here's President Trump. He's solved another problem. He's attacking H-1B visas. We're now, we got company. He's saying, look, if you're a company and you're hiring H-1Bs, we're under scrutiny. We're going to get a whole new correction of CEOs. They're not going to be Indians, a bunch of people anymore, because people are hip to it. They're not the brightest people. I don't know if you've seen these videos of the Indian streets and things like this where they have 90-degree turns and stuff. It's ridiculous. The smartest people on the planet are in the United States. And if you bring your culture here and you assimilate into the United States, your culture will improve at least 10 IQ points, if not more. We are bright, amazing people of all shapes, colors, and sizes. Short break, folks. We'll be back. Most of you know my story. I grew up poor, lost my mom before I turned 5. My father was in San Quentin prison most of my life. I faced odds that could have broken some people, but I learned how to overcome tragedy because of America. I feel compelled to help create a generation of young people who know how to overcome hardship and who express true love for this country. I also want to strengthen every American who feels forgotten or abandoned. But this is not about me. It's about you, because you're the heart of the show. Your stories, your resilience, your quiet patriotism. My role is to bring honest takes on politics and culture to spark hope and real conversations. 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
29: President Trump is leading this nation to accountability, to responsibility. And the Democrats can't stand it because they're not used to it. I'm not making excuses for him, but I will tell you, if you raise people the way Democrats and leftists raise people, you're gonna have a society that nobody wants to live in. And that's where we are. And the Democrats will point to, well, look at our public transportation system and look at our concert hall and look at our this, that, and the other. Look at our statues. You know, they point at things and you're like, yeah, but so what? If I get beat up walking to the concert hall, what do I care? Or if I get stabbed on the public transportation system, what good is it? If I can't use the parks, they brag about the parks. Go to the parks in the black and brown neighborhoods and see who's there. Let me tell you, first of all, don't go because I don't want you suing me like, Kevin, I went and they tried to kill me. But if you go to parks in black and brown neighborhoods, if you have the guts, you better be a fighter because you better be able to dodge bullets, because don't be surprised if they're shooting at you. There's a story, and we'll get into it a little bit later, but where people are Don Lemon, for example, is like, it's racism that's going on in the weather in Indiana. And I'm going to counter it, of course, with common sense. But the idea that the weather is racist and the reason why people are cold in Indiana is because of Donald Trump or Trump's policies or whatever. It's ridiculous. But when did anything have to make sense for the left? President Trump, accountability. When did that become a dirty word? The Project on Government Oversight downloaded and analyzed data from USAspending.gov, and that the nonprofit group released this, I guess it's been about a week ago, and they said that over 74% $716.6 billion of $958.6 billion in domestic grant spending from fiscal year 2024 couldn't be tracked to the local level. Yeah. Could not be tracked. So the Trump administration confirmed this, that the lack of accountability shown in the report's finding is why new rules have been imposed for federal grant making, and they comport with those of the Office of Management and Budget. I'm going to be visiting with the OMB and Howard Lutnick soon and covering some issues that I think are pertinent to my consulting clients. And I already told you guys, you know that HHS Director, Secretary, or rather Robert Kennedy said he's stopping more than $1 billion in federal Medicaid payments to California and Minnesota over suspected fraud. Okay, let's stop fooling ourselves over legitimate fraud, not suspected, verifiable fraud. He says, we're not sending our Medicaid dollars out the door until we have confidence they're being lawfully and appropriately spent. Good for him. Lots going on in the news cycle, I can tell you that. So we have our own Jason Arday over here. Do you guys know this? You know who Jason Arday is? I've talked about him, the black guy who's obviously gay. He's going to Cambridge, and he's there on fake credentials. The fakest of fake credentials. Anyway, there's another one. Georgia City's youngest ever mayor was temporarily stripped of his duties and privileges amid an investigation over his alleged spending. Less than a year after being elected on a campaign promise around accountability and transparency. Oh, my gosh. And his name is Jaden Williams, 22-year-old mayor of Stockbridge, Georgia, ordered to hand over his city-issued credit cards due to his spending. This is from the Atlanta News First reporter. Stockbridge City Council officials launched a probe into Williams after information was presented to finance officials and the city attorney, but they didn't say who presented it. So they put a young black conservative dude into office and brag, we've got the youngest black man to be elected into office. And then what does he turn out to be? A total fraud, a crook, a shyster. Yeah. Congratulations, Democrats. You got another poster child. Jaden Williams, 22 years old, youngest ever mayor. Oh, he's so dreamy. I'm so happy we did it. Good for y'all. What did it get you? What did it get you? Less credibility. And what have I told you guys? If I said it once, I said it 1,000 times. Leftism is not about, all it cares about is these stupid, superficial things that mean absolutely nothing. Do you realize everything is a first? When I say that, first one in his family to do so-and-so, first one in his family to do this, first one of his cousins, first one of his brothers, his sisters, his siblings, his whatevers. It's not just about, it's like in families, we'll say, oh, well, she was the first one to graduate high school in the family. And if nobody corrects you, it becomes folklore. Yeah, Mother Dear was the first one to graduate. And everybody's like, oh, yeah, look at that. So my grandmother was one of the first in our family to graduate from high school. My older brother was the first one to graduate from college. And that, just on my mom's side. And my mom went to correspondence school. My uncles went to St. Mary's, but they were there for a couple years. Then my older brother ended up being the first one to graduate from college and get his PhD. Now, subsequent people have done it. But let me put it this way. Everybody in the family has a first of some sort. It isn't like it's some, ooh, look at this. Everybody has something. But we make it a big deal. Anyway, that's what, so this guy, 22-year-old Jaden Williams, the Stockbridge, Georgia. They treat him like a child. Jaden, come here. Give me that credit card. But Mom, I'm just about to order a big screen. You're not going to order anything else, young man. Bring that credit card over here. So they give you the youngest black stooge that they could find who's running for office. I mean, who won the thing. And they're proud. If you go Google it, you'll see him with his pictures and he's smiling. Yeah, look at me. I'm the youngest black man. Hey, look at me. Now, doesn't mean he's competent in anything. Doesn't mean he has life experiences to be a mayor. None of that matters because leftism said, you know what we need? What we could use around here in Stonebridge, Stockbridge, Georgia? We need ourselves a black man, a black mayor. Yeah, I think we should do it. And everybody's like, what do you other white people, the real shot callers, what do you believe? Yeah, I think let's go ahead and do it, Bill. Yeah, I'm for it. Somebody form a motion. I propose that we find ourselves a young colored boy to be the mayor. I second. And then they go do it. And this token is out here like, look at me. Oh, I'm something special.
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15: With SRN News, I'm Jason Walker. Tropical storms Carina and Lowell have formed in the Pacific Ocean, far from land right now. Forecasters say both are expected to become hurricanes in the next few days, but there are no coastal watches nor any warnings right now for either storm. Federal judge temporarily pausing President Trump's effort to standardize how states handle mailed-in ballots. That sets up another battle before the midterms in November. 14-day hold follows new administration rules requiring states to provide voter lists and to use standardized ballot envelopes before the Postal Service delivers the mail ballots. Justice Department charging 81 people in the takedown of violent Puerto Rican gangs. The Attorney General says it's all part of the Trump team's efforts to tackle violent crime. This is SRN News.
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19: Joshua 1:8 says, this book of the law shall not depart from your mouth. You shall meditate on that day and night and be careful to according to all that is written in it, and then your way will be prosperous, and whatever you do, you'll have success.
20: This is Focus on the Family Minute with Russ Crossan, talking about how most people have the wrong idea of success and how they should actually define it.
19: So, Jim, I used to read that and think, Joshua 1:8, I'm going to have money. But read it more slowly. What's the Bible say? Love your wife as Christ loved the church. You're successful. Deuteronomy 8, train up your kids. It says, do according to what's written in here, and then you're successful. So true success has nothing to do with money. It has to do with doing what the Bible says, which is love my wife, train up my children the way they should go, work hardly for my employer, Colossians 3:23. And so we have bought the wrong definition of success, which has really exacerbated the problem of balance.
20: More from Russ Crossan on what true success is and what the Bible says about it at familyminute.org.
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22: Overnight, expect partly cloudy skies with a low of 78. On Friday, there will be intervals of clouds and sunshine with a chance of a thunderstorm reaching a high of 91. Friday night, there might be isolated thunderstorms in the evening. Otherwise, skies will be mostly cloudy with a low of 77. Saturday will bring a mix of clouds and sun with the possibility of a thunderstorm in the afternoon and a high of 92. I'm meteorologist Jason Caterina. That's your exclusive AccuWeather forecast on

0: What this means is the United States Postal Service can now only mail ballots to legal voters verified by DHS and SSA. And let me tell you, the left are losing it, to say the least. You ready to hear some of these clips? They are losing it. This is, I think his name is Mark Eisen. No, Mark Elias. And he partners with Norm Eisen, and he's blowing a gasket on this decision.
1: Above all else, the effort to commandeer the U.S. Postal Service in a shameful act to turn it into a voter suppression war machine against the citizens of the United States is both unlawful and unconstitutional. That the Constitution gives the president no authority to have done this. That the U.S. Postal Service final rule is not only based on an unlawful executive order, but frankly violates the federal laws that govern the U.S. Postal Service. So yes, I do think time will tell. And what it will tell is a sad tale of an administration insistent on making it harder for you to vote and easier for them to cheat because you have an unpopular president whose party is otherwise going to lose the elections. What time will tell is that this is going to be misused and abused to create a permission structure to challenge elections that Republicans lose fair and square. What time will tell is that election deniers, advocates of the big lie, will cite this case as proof that somehow there was fraud when in fact there was none. That somehow there was cheating when this opinion doesn't say that. And shame on the U.S. Supreme Court because they know that that will happen. And they either want that to take place or they simply don't care. My job as a lawyer is to set all of this aside and to take the law as it is. We have this decision from the U.S. Supreme Court. We have been told that it was premature for the states to bring their case. Presumably, this will also result in the lifting of a similar injunction, also issued in Massachusetts, in favor of a bunch of nonprofit organizations. Now, that's not self-executing, so we're going to have to wait and see if that happens, and if so, how quickly. But from my standpoint as a lawyer representing parties that are injured by this, well, we're not giving up. We cannot let the cynics win. We cannot let Donald Trump prevail because people like you and me simply give up.
0: Welcome back, everybody. Woo! Mark Elias. My job as a lawyer, I'm going to get this set aside. This, to heck with the SCOTUS. These people are cheating. They've commandeered the U.S. postal system. Voter suppression law machine. No, this is not constitutional. It's an unlawful executive order. And you know all President Trump did? He said, if you're a state and you don't want to let us look at your voter rolls and make sure that only citizens are voting, then we are not going to allow you to do mail-in ballots. Give us the data so we can make sure every vote counts, yada, yada, yada. And listen to these people. Boy, you think somebody, I could come up with a lot of funny stuff to tell you what the Democrats are acting like. And everything that guy says, it violates federal law. It makes it harder for you to vote. The party that will otherwise lose elections. Everything that guy said is what the Democrats want. They don't want you to vote. They want to be able to pick your vote. They want to be able to make your vote whatever they want it to be. Man, God bless Donald Trump. They don't know which way to go. And I keep asking you, if you were a Democrat, how would you deal with this? You're dealing with a guy who is five steps ahead of you. Every time you are playing catch up in a system that you can never catch up in. Unbelievable. I love it. Commandeered the U.S. Postal Service. No, he used a pseudo government organization and said, look, I want to be able to track every ballot. We are not going to let them cheat again like they did. By the way, I said to every one of you listening to this program, you watch, the closer we get to this election, the worse the president is going to dismantle the Democrats. And it's going to continue. And it's only going to get worse for them and better for us. And so they're screaming, oh my God, look at what he's doing. It's unconstitutional. How dare he?

0: And all I can say is, God bless him. And I started out in the first segment. I told you, I said, every time people, Donald Trump's not addressing this. Yeah, he is. Like, yeah, I was on a radio show the other day. I told everybody the same thing I've told you. I said, if you look at Donald Trump's, what he starts out doing, and you think it's linear, you are playing checkers. This guy is playing poker chess. I mean, I want you to imagine if you could bluff your way to a move in chess. That's what Donald Trump is doing. It is the ultimate mind game of the Democrats, and they don't know what to do. And it's very simple why. They're lying. Trump is dealing with the truth. He's making common sense policy decisions. The Democrats can't find a poll that will verify that they're worth worth anything, so they panic. You do understand they're still trying to poll, right? I know a lot of you, Kevin, what are you talking about? I mean, they're polling. Everything that comes up, they're polling it. And they go, surely this will tell us what we want to hear. And it doesn't. In the old days, they would say, how do people feel about Donald Trump doing such and such? Oh, they hate it. And they could even ask the question in such a way that, you know, they could say, Donald Trump wants to give everyone $1 million. And they'd be, people hate that Donald Trump wants to make everybody in America a millionaire. You know, that's what they would tell you. They got nothing. And it's crushing the life out of them. Here's a Mark Elias's partner, Norm Eisen, who you got to look this guy up. He's done everything he could to get rid of President Trump. And he's been unsuccessful. But here he is essentially talking about the SCOTUS decision.
1: You have filed a complaint. The president under the Constitution has no business messing about with making lists of voters and telling the Postal Service they're going to choose who is and is not on the list and the barcodes. No, that is the job of Congress, which has passed no such law. It is the job of the states, which have passed no such law. And the president cannot tell the Postal Service to pick and choose who gets the vote. So we have filed a complaint with bipartisan team, Campaign Legal Center and Democracy Defenders. Campaign Legal Center was started by the amazing Trevor Potter, Republican, former FEC chair, and representing the LULAC, our nation's largest, most prominent Latino organization, and counties and other groups, Harris County, because this is a mess for everybody. It's unconstitutional. We've gone to court. We're going to stop it.
0: Same intensity, right? Scared to death. Same intensity. We filed a complaint, the Constitution, they bring up Jesus, the little children, the widows and orphans, and the black people and the whatever. And it's funny because he says, they always do this. We got a Republican, we found a Republican that's willing to get with us. Trevor Potter, the great Republican, former Republican FEC chair. LULAC, you know who LULAC is, right? LULAC is the Latino radical group, like La Raza. But anyway, LULAC, so they got to bring in Latino. And I'm surprised he didn't say, we brought in the SPLC. They couldn't bring in the SPLC because, of course, they're tainted right now. Couldn't bring in BLM. They're tainted right now. Couldn't bring in the NAACP because nobody has any respect for them anyway. So, but he tells you, gives you all the people. And then he says, that's the job of Congress. It's a job of the states. And they have passed no such law. And it's unconstitutional. Scared to death. And they have to be. Because as his cohort said, and we all know this, Democrats can't win a fair election. It's funny to hear them say it. Republicans have to do this for them to win elections. No, we don't. Let me tell you, there is not a Republican that I know that isn't willing to, if you said to us, we guarantee you fair elections, we'd say done. I'm talking about if you're saying that we will give you a fair election, if you guys don't cheat, we will give you an absolutely fair election. We wouldn't cheat to save our lives because we can whoop your heads, you leftists, every single time. I love it. And what I'm explaining to you is exactly what this president is doing and how the Democrats, for the first time, I mean, other than his first term, for the first time in their history, they find themselves seriously embattled.
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6: 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And Meta admitted no wrongdoing. You want to know how badly it stung? Meta's stock went up on the news. To say I'm disappointed would be an understatement. The states did win real changes, blocking access at night, age checks, an outside auditor. I hope those hold. 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It's a line item. Until that changes, the damage continues. 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Your kid gets an email. Your assignment didn't upload. 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It looks real. 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
0: I gotta tell you, Democrats are really funny. And I love their media. I get my phone, I'm scrolling, and I'll see something like, Donald Trump upside down, worst polling for this, the war, this, that, and the other. And I mean, it is doom and gloom for us. And I keep going, okay, I'll play along. I'm going to try to play along because you guys know my strategy. I will come to your side to see what you know. So I play along and I go, okay, so, what is there to hate Donald Trump about? And I keep looking. So he wants fair elections. I played a clip the other day. He went to Virginia and Maryland to deport illegals and two sanctuary states. And he went to the sanctuary cities. Donald Trump is like, I'm the boss of this mug and I dare you to do something. Hochul says, we're going to arrest ICE. If they try to take our citizens or whatever, we're going to arrest ICE. And I'm chuckling. I'm daring her to, I hope she does. So Donald Trump can go and talk about issuing a fatwa. Do it. They all talk smack. I listened to the AG, or the city attorney, whatever. Maybe he's a district attorney, whatever, of Philadelphia, and he's like, "We're gonna burn down that building." You're talking about the ballroom. We're gonna sell off the pieces. And then he says, no, he wants to be metaphorically, which, okay, fine. I've said things like that and didn't mean it literally. But what's funny to me, he has to catch himself because he's so used to just saying things blatantly. He was kind of like, oh, yeah, not really. We're not like, it'll be sanctioned, you know, it'll be approved when we do it. These people are crazy. So I look at all these policies that Donald Trump's implementing, and I say to myself, they so want you to believe them. And it, you know, the thing that gets me is when I'm thinking about the polling, because I keep asking you guys, why do you think the Democrats are so desperate? They don't have polls to support their positions. You poll on, do you like, you know, do you want illegals? They even try to be slick. When they capture someone who's really technically not illegal, they're just undocumented. And while they're getting a rapist off the street, is that right for you? And they think that people are going to go, oh, that's horrible. I can't believe that they would take both of those criminals. But when they do, the Democrats are, you know, they're looking for something and people are going, nah, I'm glad both of them went. Yeah, I'm kind of glad both of them are gone. Well, maybe I didn't explain it right. Oh, no, you explained it right. They don't care. And it's driving the left crazy because they can't do anything about it. And I've already given you my take on the election. Donald Trump's going to win it. I mean, the midterms, everything he touches is going to turn to gold and it's going to be ugly for the Democrats. But I see him. I don't know if you saw this. More than three. This is what the governor of Virginia said this. More than 300,000 Virginians on Medicaid risk losing their coverage because of the so-called One Big Beautiful Bill. Now, behind that number, she says, is somebody seeking treatment for cancer, a Virginian trying to fill out a prescription, a family member one hard month away. Away from what? Homelessness. So the people are sitting so precariously on 1 month away from homelessness under Spanberger, who's supposed to fix it all. And she blames Donald Trump's One Big Beautiful Bill because people, they risk losing their coverage. It isn't that they've lost it. They risk losing it. But here's the real rub. You know who she's really talking about? Illegals. 300,000 Virginians. She's lying to you. It's 300,000, well, 280,000 at least illegals, and she knows it. You think she's ever gonna admit to it? Of course not. It's not her role. A researcher who worked on a $2.5 million plus contract in DARPA, the U.S. Air Force and Army-backed program, is now developing, and I mentioned this before, this Chinese infrared technology to break America's technology blockade. He's working in America at colleges and universities studying infrared technology that could break America's systems, you know, all these Patriot systems and things like that that we've sold. Technology has applications, folks, that involve missiles, rockets, and military aircraft. It's going to be a different war the next one we fight, if we fight another world war. And let's pray that we don't, because we don't need another war. But what I can say is this. If this kid thinks that he's got something new, because it's a youngster, I mean, he's probably in his 20s, and he thinks he's got something new and it's going to scare President Trump, he's mistaken. Now, he may very well have something new that we can counter, but I've yet to run into, outside of the Israelis, I have yet to run into anybody that is as good as we are with coding and figuring out what we want to build next. Now, that's not to say we can't be caught, but to this day, I remind people the United States has more patents than all other nations combined. And this includes the Israelis, who I have the utmost respect for. I'm probably counseling with four companies that all originated out of Israel. But they're amazing companies. So researcher got that $2.5 million. Yep. We talked about this the other day, too, but it's worth mentioning again. The FBI arrested Democrat Senator, State Rep. Francisco Paulino on pandemic fraud.
12: Good morning, everyone. This morning, we arrested Massachusetts State Representative Francisco Paulino, who represents the 16th Essex District, which includes the cities of Lawrence and Methuen, for pandemic unemployment insurance fraud, pandemic loan fraud, and money laundering. He is charged in an 11-count indictment that was unsealed today. A grand jury in Boston also returned an 11-count indictment charging the sitting mayor of Lawrence, Brian DePina, with pandemic loan fraud and money laundering. As many of you know, Mayor DePina was arrested last week on a criminal complaint. He is alleged to have stolen approximately $1.5 million in public taxpayer money, money he used to fund his mayoral campaign, pay his personal tax liabilities, and pay off personal loans. The date for his arraignment on the indicted charges has yet to be set. According to the Paulino indictment, Mr. Paulino devised a scheme to fraudulently obtain more than $700,000 in federal pandemic-related relief funds. It is alleged that Paulino used some of the money for his own personal use, including real estate expenses, loan payments, and transfers to his campaign account. Other money he flipped around and lent to other individuals at higher interest rates than the pandemic loan rate, basically making more money for himself at the expense of others.
0: Another poster child for leftism. State Rep. Francisco Paulino, pandemic fraud. And let me tell you, if he could get his hands on more frauds, he'd have done those. They don't care. Loaning out money, gets his money, then loans it out at a higher interest rate, knowing it's not his money, technically. He doesn't care. Taking advantage of poor people. Look, I understand help, needing a helping hand. I've needed it, and I've also provided it. But you think any of us could get away with this? 11-count indictment, wire fraud, 3 counts of unlawful monetary transactions / money laundering, aiding and abetting wire fraud. At one point, it almost looks like they're kind of making it up. Like, let's add a few more things, but it's a serious crime. This is a person put in charge of the institutions, you know, in this case, the political institution. It's supposed to spend our money miserly, not frivolously. but they don't care. And that's why we have to have somebody that does. We have to have somebody not afraid to roll up his sleeves, and I'm doing it right now visually, even though I'm in a t-shirt, but roll up his sleeves, look across at the opponent, and he says, are you ready? Yes. Are you ready? Heck yes. And then they say ding, ding, and

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3: With SRN News, I'm Jason Walker. A judge temporarily pausing President Trump's effort to standardize how states handle mail-in ballots, setting up another fight before the midterms in November. The two-week hold follows new administration rules requiring states to provide voter lists and use standardized ballot envelopes before the Postal Service will deliver those mail ballots. Grand jury has found that Florida's Republican governor's office apparently misappropriated millions in taxpayer funds.
4: A Florida grand jury has found that Republican Governor Ron DeSantis's administration misappropriated $10 million in taxpayer money. It diverted to a charity run by his wife and was later used for political purposes. But the grand jury says it does not have enough information to file criminal charges against any individual. DeSantis does not dispute the legitimacy of the secret grand jury report, but he insists that no laws were broken and promises consequences for whomever leaked the sealed document. Democratic nominee for governor David Jolly says the grand jury probe should be reopened. I'm Lisa Dwyer.
3: A House lawmaker asking colleagues for grace.
5: North Carolina Republican Chuck Edwards has implored House colleagues to reconsider his Ethics Committee report that found he engaged in persistent, unprofessional, and inappropriate conduct toward two female aides and recommended a censure. Edwards' letter, dated Tuesday, asks representatives to distinguish between unconventional conduct and sexual harassment. The committee earlier this month recommended censure, which registers the House's deep disapproval of a lawmaker's conduct that doesn't meet the threshold for expulsion. Edwards, who was first elected in 2022, has already dropped his reelection bid. Bernie Bennett in Washington.
3: And this is SRN News.
6: Foundations of Freedom, a look at America's founding principles and the leaders who shaped our nation.
7: Near the end of the Revolutionary War, George Washington received a letter from one of his own officers. Colonel Louis Nicola suggested that America might be better served by a monarchy, with Washington himself as king. Washington firmly rejected the idea. He had spent years leading Americans in a fight for independence from a monarchy. He would not see that victory end with America creating a king of its own. He understood that the cause of the revolution was greater than any one man. His example reminds us that power can be offered, earned, or taken. But character determines whether we use it for ourselves or remain faithful to something greater.
3: A massive Navy vessel on its way home.
8: The USS Abraham Lincoln originally deployed last November from San Diego, and it arrived in the Middle East in January. There it supported the U.S. war against Iran. Now it's finally on its way back home, after more than 250 days at sea. Thailand's defense ministry says the Lincoln and its crew will get a break next week on their way back home, making a stop in Thailand for some rest and recovery. I'm Ben Thomas.
3: A new Federal Reserve Chair, Kevin Warsh, has brought some changes in how the central bank communicates by saying much less than his predecessors about the economy and inflation. Friday, Warsh has a high-stakes opportunity to address concerns when he speaks in Jackson Hole, Wyoming, during the Fed's annual economic symposium. Many economists and analysts are hoping he will be not afraid to speak up. More details, srnnews.com.
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13: Overnight will be partly cloudy with a low of 78. On Friday, expect a mix of clouds and sun with a chance of a thunderstorm and a high of 91. Friday night, there may be a thunderstorm early, otherwise mostly cloudy with a low of 77. Saturday will bring a mix of clouds and sun with a chance of an afternoon thunderstorm and a high of 92. I'm meteorologist Jason Caterina. That's your exclusive AccuWeather forecast on AM 930, The Answer.
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15: 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We'll see about that.
16: I really do hope it's somebody we want to see. But you know what? Son of a gun. Shout out to my little friend!
17: Democrats are screeching over their inability to cheat with mail-in ballots. We talked about it earlier. And they scream, it's unconstitutional! How dare they? And here's what's interesting. They don't seem to care about the Constitution when federal judges are issuing nationwide injunctions against the president, which, by the way, is nowhere in the Constitution. Nowhere should a federal judge be able to supersede the one person that we all get to vote for. But they do. And we've given you the numbers, the number of times that judges that the Democrats have gone to court and gotten whatever, the number of times that things have happened to President Trump with respect to the courts is more than almost all other presidents combined, generally speaking. It's a crazy number. Number of times number of indictments, number of times they took him to court over sentences, number of times a federal judge overruled an executive order, whatever. The number of times that things have happened to President Trump, it is so ridiculous that you would think Democrats would go, look, guys, come on, we're making this too obvious. Welcome. Kevin Jackson's here listening to The Kevin Jackson Show. KJRadio.com, 844-551-8255. There's no law that authorizes federal judges to issue nationwide injunctions. The Supreme Court has said they can't do it, and yet they are still doing it. Thwarting the law. I mean, you don't need to play the thought exercise too often of what would they do if it was Obama. If Obama were Trump, I'm not saying doing the same thing, but I'm saying in places where he blatantly did things that we were like, well, the Democrats didn't say a word. Hey, here's something that's really going to make them mad. Do you know who the most admired president is? Donald Trump. 53%. The man is still in office. He hasn't even been canonized yet. He hasn't gotten out of office, had the amount of time for before we induct him into the Presidential Hall of Fame. He's at 58%. Let me put it in 53%. Let me put it in perspective. Reagan is at 18%. How many of us would have rated Reagan higher than Trump first term Trump? My hands up. Since then, it isn't even a question for me. Donald Trump is heads and shoulders a better president than Ronald Reagan. Lincoln, you want to know what his numbers are? 8% of people believe he is the most admired. I mean, percentage wise. the most pivotal president in history, perhaps. And we can argue that. It's like, you know, my son and I have this ongoing debate on who's the GOAT in basketball. And I say Michael Jordan, and he says, it's LeBron, Dad. He goes, I don't know if it's LeBron, but it could be. And he picks this guy from that played for the Oklahoma. I can see his face. Kevin Durant. And who's a good player. But I'm like, dude, Larry Bird, Michael Jordan. You could throw in Magic Johnson a little bit, right? But come on, Michael Jordan's in. So the debate for us is, I say, well, look, Michael Jordan won 3 rings, took a year off of baseball, came back, won 3 rings. I don't care about his rings. And I said, no, the point I'm making is he would have won 7 in a row. I don't care how many LeBron wins. LeBron chases rings. He doesn't stay with the same team. He doesn't know who's going to be there year after year. You know, in other words, they're not building the team around him. Michael Jordan comes back. He knows it's Pippen, and it was Kukoc, but prior to that, I forget the center's name, a black center, but he retired. You know, it was I can think of the players. I was thinking about him at the time, even though I'm having a Joe Biden moment right now. But the point is, I was like, that nobody's going to do that. And so they have a video showing Jordan doing a move and LeBron doing a move. And I'm like, nobody's saying that he doesn't have the same athleticism. What we're saying is, under the circumstances, Michael Jordan knew how to win. You gave him his team. He won. He didn't go chasing rings. Go, let me go to Miami. Let me see if I can get a ring in L.A. Let me see if I can get one here. Please go buy all these people and put them around me. Michael played with the same people. He took their skill set. He made them better. That's what you do when you're the GOAT. But we have this debate all the time. So we can debate on who's the best president. But I'm going to tell you, for me, it's Donald Trump. I'm living in this time. I understand what we're up against right now. I don't think a president. I mean, I know that we had some critical moments in the forming of the nation with George Washington and on and Andrew Jackson, War of 1812, et cetera. I get it. I know history well enough now. I didn't learn it in school, but I know it now to understand there were pivotal moments. But we're here now, and I wouldn't replace any one of those people with this guy. I wouldn't do it. So just an amazing dude. Most admired, but the left hate him. He's demonized by a small population of mental midgets. And they're mad at him. How dare he fix things? Because Donald Trump is getting in the way of them and their money. You have any idea how many closeted Trump supporters are on the left? They won't say it out loud. But, you know, if you get them, if you're boisterous about, I was fishing for a word there, boisterous about who you, the supporting Donald Trump. If you're like, hey, I support it, you'd be shocked at what people, they're like, oh, so I have permission to tell you. Yeah. I've been many places and people with soft shoe it, they'll go like, well, you know, I really don't want to get involved in people's politics. And I go, oh, it's fine with me. I'm a Trump supporter. And then you can almost see them light up like, okay. And they start looking around like, I guess, yeah. When you give permission, they open up. Trust and believe, okay? So do it. Find out. You'd be surprised. Anyway, we're talking about these crazy leftists, the mental midgets that won't support Donald Trump. But, you know, they will protect a baby killing mother. Speaking of which, if you have sons, I want you to pay close attention as we get ready to phase out of this segment and go into the next. But pay attention, because I want you to tell these your sons the rules for picking their wives. OK, here it is. 2 rules. 1, rule number 1, find one who won't kill the kids. And rule number 2, find one who doesn't have a penis. Okay? Pretty simple. May not be for the kids, may not be for your sons, but try to keep it simple. Help them out if you need to. Folks, we got lots on tap today. Scout Islamization. We got so much going on with the Muslims, immigration, and Canada. Most of you know my story.
18: I grew up poor, lost my mom before I turned 5. My father was in San Quentin prison most of my life. I faced odds that could have broken some people, but I learned how to overcome tragedy because of America. I feel compelled to help create a generation of young people who know how to overcome hardship and who express true love for this country. I also want to strengthen every American who feels forgotten or abandoned. But this is not about me. It's about you, because you're the heart of the show. 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
23: 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One second, Greg and Denise Platt are bickering about something insignificant. The next, they're trying to keep their two teens from becoming dinosaur appetizers. Despite obvious Jurassic Park vibes, The End of Oak Street's focus is on an ordinary family facing extraordinary circumstances with redemptive moments along the way. That said, viewers will also face intense PG-13 violence, profanity, and suggestions of same-gender attraction. So we're giving this sci-fi thriller a 2.5 out of 5 for family friendliness. 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I'm Adam Holtz with the Plugged In Movie Review by Focus on the Family.
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17: It's a lot of controversy about this dude. He used to be fat. He probably got on Ozempic, and his name is Jelly Roll. And I don't know if he's going to change his name, you know, to Light Jelly Roll or you know, I don't know. How do you Jelly Biscuit? The point is, he went on Jimmy Kimmel and he torched President Trump, and everybody's like, I don't like Jelly Roll. I never thought he was that big of a talent to begin with. But, you know, it is what, you know, I don't know. I'm gonna be honest with you. I don't know what talent, I know what I like. And so I don't want to be like, well, the only people who are talented are the ones that I like. No, he's probably talented. He's getting attention. He was selling out concerts and he's got the cross tattoo on his face and all that. But anyway, he's anti-Trump. Same with this guy that does Reacher. And you learn more about these people and you just go, ugh, you know, you shake your head because they're virtue signaling or they're just dumb. They're just flatly dumb. But anyway, everybody's losing their minds over it. Who cares? Look, okay. You found out who he is. Don't listen to his music. Same thing I do. I don't watch that guy's movies or whatever. Actually, we are watching Reacher because my family does, but I wouldn't. I'll be honest with you. I wouldn't if it weren't for me wanting to spend time with my family. I would not watch it. I don't watch De Niro films. I don't watch any of these people that spoke out vehemently against us. I don't support them and I'm not going to. Ben Stiller, psh, done. You're dead to me, Ben Stiller. Yep, yeah, Zoolander. Yeah, I'll quote your old movies, but once I learned who he was, I'm done with him. But anyway, Jelly Roll. But I got to tell you, I'm watching this show called Tiny Houses or something like that. I love that show. I would, in a second, I would have a compound of tiny houses. Instead of like one house, I would have like my office that had a sleeping deal for guests. You know, and I would have a tiny house that was like a gym. And I'm seriously thinking of doing this. When I hit the lotto, I'm thinking of having like five or six tiny houses on a piece of property. And one of them will be a family room, you know, where we all come over together. It's got the kitchen, the family room and all that, but it's a compound and you just walk from tiny house to tiny house to based on the activity. So it would be a TV room, a rec room, all that. And I mean, isn't that kind of cool? It's kind of like the new malls where they don't put them all in the same building, but you walk around from building to building. A little bit of a hassle from time to time. But if at any point, if you fell asleep, there'd be an extra bedroom in one or a place to sleep if you were in your office and it was late and you decided, you know, you didn't want to go, you know, walk the 20 feet to go get to the major, you know, residence. But these things they're gorgeous. The guys building these things are gorgeous. Not the guys, but the they do great work. Not the, you know what I'm saying? I'm trying to put words in my face. Anyway, I love the show because the craftsmanship and the creativity that's done in these things is absolutely amazing. I don't know what I'll do. I got to hit the lotto first, right? Or Ann will put me in the will, or I don't know, Albert May or somebody may put me in a will and I'll be able to do something. Not that I wish anything bad on my supporters. And in fact, I hope they all outlive me. I really do. I don't want to know. I don't want to hear of one of my friends and the people that I've cared about and they've cared about me over the years. I don't want to hear about them, you know, dying. I just don't. I don't. They're, you guys mean too much to me. Anyway, we're going to move on. This a lot of things to talk about, man. I was looking at this. Maybe we should start with the visas because I talked a little bit about it yesterday and, the 200,000 visas were revoked and they're mostly from India. And I'm telling you right now, this is long overdue and I hope they revoke another 500,000. But I read a post from an Indian guy and it was essentially wait and see how America works without Indians. In other words, if we lose these 200,000 Indians, and I just chuckled and I was like, WTF, what do these people think? Do they know our history? Do these people know what America is capable of? And my short answer is, of course not. Because if they did, they would stop FO, you know, FAFOing with us, because America overcomes everything. It's in our DNA. You know, people are concerned about Islam. They're like, and we're going to talk about Islamization here in just a second. But they're like, Kevin, the Islamization of America. I agree. It's a scourge. And we've got a clip of a guy in Britain. I'm telling you, these passive Islamists, they're the ones that crack me up because people go, well, Kevin, the overwhelming majority of Islamist people or Muslim people are not, you know, radicals or whatever. And I go, yeah, but they will support the radicals in a second. They're not going to support us. They're not going to support Christians or Jews. So don't try to act like they're reasonable people. They're not going to be reasonable. It's that simple. Anyway, going back to the visas, the Indian, like, what do you think America, first of all, we were here before you ever got here. I'm not talking about black, I'm talking about Americans. We came to this country. We kicked some Indian, not the dot Indian, but the, you know, feathers, and we kicked that butt and we took over the land. And you can be mad, Kevin, it's brutal. It is. It's brutal. And it's happened everywhere on every continent. It's happened. Save Antarctica. But it's just the way it's been, the nature of the beast. Now we're civilized. So now we're exporting excellence all around the world. And that's what America does. And so much so that we lead in everything. We lead in everything. There, I like I said, I know some smart Indian people, but I know this. I know some smarter Americans. Give me your Indian, I'll give you a smarter American. In fact, right now, thanks to Africa, we have one of the smartest dudes that ever walked the face of the earth in the name of Elon Musk. Elon Musk. He's surrounding himself with brilliant people. That's where he's learning. And you know what? Steel is sharpening steel. And we are making progresses like never before. And we'll continue to. And everybody else is going to try to be catching up. That's why China's putting all that money into AI and all this other stuff. But the idea that somebody, we'll take all our Chinese people and go home. Go! You know what's going to happen? You're going to get more stupid. Because you're not going to have the best to train with. America has the best minds on the planet. End of story. I happen to feel like I'm one of them. When it comes to explaining this stuff, I'm not Elon Musk, but I put myself in the category up there with the best of them. I would have held my own with William F. Buckley and many others. I wouldn't be as eloquent, but I would be able to break it down for you. With William, I'd be, William, would you please explain that word you use so before I give you an answer? Because he's a true intellect, but you know what? Using big words doesn't mean you get your communications across. I would be up there with the best of them. Anyway, we don't need you. We don't need Indians coming over here, Chinese, Koreans, South Koreans, North, whatever. America has plenty of resources. We're happy to have you here. We're happy to bring you into our culture to make you better. But don't get it twisted, sister. We know what we're doing.
26: He's putting an end to identity politics.
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7: With SRN News, I'm Jason Walker. A federal judge has ruled in favor of Anthropic in its battle against the Pentagon. The government labeled the AI company as a supply chain risk earlier this year, but a judge ruling the Pentagon acted illegally by punishing Anthropic for criticizing the DoD view on AI use. The government is expected to fight that ruling. Tropical storms Carina and Lowell have formed in the Pacific Ocean from far from land, though. Forecasters say both are likely to become hurricanes in the next few days. Federal judge temporarily pausing President Trump's effort to standardize how states handle mail-in ballots, setting up another battle before the midterms. And the Justice Department charging 81 people in a violent Puerto Rican gang. SRN News.
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9: 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Generally speaking, it completely falls. 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And will it work?
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27: Near the end of the Revolutionary War, George Washington received a letter from one of his own officers. Colonel Louis Nicola suggested that America might be better served by a monarchy, with Washington himself as king. Washington firmly rejected the idea. He had spent years leading Americans in a fight for independence from a monarchy. He would not see that victory end with America creating a king of its own. He understood that the cause of the revolution was greater than any one man. His example reminds us that power can be offered, earned, or taken. But character determines whether we use it for ourselves or remain faithful to something greater.
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28: Overnight will bring partly cloudy skies with a low of 78. On Friday, expect a mix of clouds and sun, along with a chance of a thunderstorm, reaching a high of 91. Friday night, there might be scattered thunderstorms in the evening, otherwise mostly cloudy with a low of 77. Looking ahead to Saturday, anticipate a blend of clouds and sun with a thunderstorm possible in the afternoon and a high of 92. I'm meteorologist Jason Caterina. That's your exclusive AccuWeather forecast on AM 930, The Answer.
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31: Negro. That's all.

been fired. I don't know if you heard this story. Well, we're building a fertilizer, the largest fertilizer facility in the country here pretty soon, breaking ground on that in Louisiana. I could go down. Look, but we got a marine psycho that was trying to kill the president and the first lady. And we got Canada looming. Lots on Canada. I'm going to just wait on Canada next week because the news will change. But we, so much news. No way to go through all of this. Hunter Biden, an update. Does it surprise you to learn that Hunter Biden ripped off somebody? Yeah, it wouldn't surprise you at all. Welcome back, folks. Kevin Jackson's here listening to The Kevin Jackson Show. KJRadio.com, 844-551-8255. Iran is in turmoil, but the media doesn't want to tell you that because it would make Trump look good. Trump is using tariffs, and he's crushing the other countries that have been ripping us off, and the media doesn't want to tell you. The left doesn't want you to know because that would make Trump look good. He's literally dismantling this broken education system, and the media is mad about it. The leftists are mad, and they got the media going, Donald Trump is killing the kids, he's not feeding the kids, and all these different things. And you, every time you turn around, the education system is not full of nothing but ripoff artists. Let me give you this. I was going to do this in the By the Numbers segment. Let me just give you an idea. Chicago added 4,500 teachers, but they lost 54,000 students. Now, how is that? How do you add 4,500 teachers when you're losing students? Now, you could say, well, Kevin, they were getting down the student-to-teacher ratio or whatever. Okay, give me the outcome. Tell me how great it is for the kids in Chicago, the schools. Let me get back to what I was going to talk about. Islamization is real. We have Girl Scouts supporting it. Have you seen the Girl Scouts wearing their hijabs? And I mean, it's counterproductive. Girl Scouts, which, by the way, is an oxymoron these days on so many levels because we don't even know what a girl is, according to the left. By the way, little girls become women. They're kind of like, the chrysalis of the worm that becomes a butterfly. Little girls blossom into becoming women. For those that don't know, because we have a few leftists that listen to the program, I need to explain things to them. But the idea of girls supporting a culture that subjugates women. I mean, aren't the Girl Scouts supposed to empower girls? It's kind of like the Black Lesbian Basketball League, known as the WNBA, that apparently is, they're one of the first ones maybe that wants to protect women. I don't know. I'm a little confused here because they don't want to let in these trans, and I use my finger quotes, these trans men that want to play. As far as Islamization goes, because I digress for just a second. Boy Scouts are bringing in Muslims to teach about Islam. And I'm going, what for? I didn't do much in Boy Scouts, but to me, it's a Judeo-Christian organization, probably mostly Christian, to be honest with you. Not that I'm trying to exclude the Jews, but it's a Judeo-Christian group, and it teaches about nature. It teaches about, I know there's probably a Christianity badge. There's always something in the Boy Scouts. There's a badge for everything. But really? Islam? I mean, have the boys really look? I mean, I could get the, I see the boys going, yeah, I kind of like the idea that they got to be sub, women must be subjugated to men. I mean, if we men were smart, we might go, you know what? I like this idea that, you know, your wife got to obey and all this. But they'll use our Bible, you know, husband, you know, you must obey your husband. Do you know any wife, serious, a conservative wife that obeys her husband? I know some that say, absolutely, I'd give deference to him, but they're not obeying. They may be following God's will and saying, look, if my man is doing the right things, I'm going to pay attention because he's got our best interests at heart. And he may very well be the financial provider for the family. So, yes, I will pay deferential treatment to him. But I don't know that many wives obey their husbands. But in Islam, you will obey. Okay? I've seen the videos of women getting stoned. It's not pretty. Anyway, there was a guy, he went on the streets of London and he asked very simple question. And some of this, you're not going to know the words, but there's a certain word that says, I will follow Islam, you know, and it's an Arabic word. But it's shocking. This particular story is shocking. I'll just let you hear it for yourselves.

0: You think Sharia law is good for the UK?
1: 100%.
0: Also affiliated with ISIS and Al Qaeda.
2: Definitely, bro.
0: As a Muslim, I want to do something. Like, I want to join some group. I don't know, man. I want to go fight.
1: Are you recording me?
0: We're going to go undercover to different mosques and interview different people to see the level of extremism in London. I want to ask you, I want to join some group, some Islamic group.
3: Yeah, if you go to the mosque,
0: they will have, yeah?
3: They have lots of groups.
0: Because I want to go and fight for Hamas.
3: Yeah.
0: Yeah.
3: Go to the mosque.
0: Do you know which mosques support bringing Sharia law to London?
4: Yeah, as I want.
0: Okay. As I was walking, I encountered a Muslim man handing out pamphlets.
5: What is this? How are you?
4: Welcome to visit our mosque.
0: Yes, sure. What is this mosque?
5: Just here.
0: Do they recruit for Islamic resistance groups here too?
4: Yeah, everything. Each and everything in our life.
0: Right. And you think Sharia law is good for the UK?
4: 100%.
0: You want Sharia law?
4: Yeah.
0: Inshallah, one day we bring the caliphate to this country.
4: Inshallah.
0: That was insane. So, I had to go check it out.
5: Hello, brother. Is the mosque over there?
4: Yeah.
5: This mosque, yeah, I heard they help people they give weapons to for you to go and train with ISIS and Al Qaeda.
4: Yeah, definitely.
0: I entered the mosque and spoke to the representative there. What is it you guys do exactly?
6: Alhamdulillah, people come, 60, 70 people converted to Islam. We do training, 2 o'clock, we started training them.
5: Thank you very much.
0: Even though he wanted me to help convert non-Muslims, I decided to use the pamphlet to see how many Muslims agree with the Sharia and jihadist ideas.
5: Hey, brother. We want to, bring Sharia law in this country.
2: Alhamdulillah.
5: Because this country is going to shit, don't you think?
2: Yes.
5: And we want anyone that wants to help us bring Sharia law in this country and hopefully we can do some jihad.
2: Ah, yes. I am interested.
4: The Sharia law comes, alhamdulillah.
5: I think it's a good idea, no?
2: Yes.
5: Yeah, we bring Sharia law to this country, and I think the women should cover up.
2: Alhamdulillah.
5: Very good that you cover up your daughter. Yeah, this is, just go there today.
2: Uh-huh.
5: They're giving tea, and they're going to speak to you about that, yeah?
2: Okay.
5: We want to bring Sharia law in this country.
2: Okay.
5: We're also affiliated with ISIS and Al-Qaeda.
2: Definitely.
5: Yeah?
2: I'm going to get involved.
5: Yeah, you should get involved by going to the mosque, inshallah, and then they teach you how to join. We want to bring Sharia law in this country.
4: Good idea.
5: Do you want to join the cause?
0: I think this country should be like Pakistan and Afghanistan, man.
2: Yeah,
0: I want to even go and fight for Taliban. Yeah.
5: The whole world should be Islamified, no?
3: At the end of the day, Islam is a true religion, I hope for everyone to become Muslim.
0: Surprisingly, not a single Muslim objected to my radical opinions or told me I was wrong. They all agreed with my jihadist ideals of bringing Sharia to London and Islamify the whole world.
7: I don't know if you heard that word, Ishfala. Yeah, that's, essentially, yeah. I'm down with the cause. And he said, I didn't find a single Muslim that went against it. So when people tell you, oh, the 98% of them are just, they're great people. It's only a small percentage. It's a small percentage who is ready to go. They're not going to protect you. They're not going to help you. I want to play this. This is a Home Loans for Muslims.
8: You're going to want to sit down and brace yourself. I'm going to go quickly because it's a lot of information and I want to get it out quick. Interest-free loans because of religion in America, they qualify under Sharia law. So let me preface with it. It's a rumor till it's not a rumor. And it came out about a week and a half ago. Somebody stumbled on the information that potentially there was being mortgage loans that were being done specifically written for a religion. The head of housing, the head of HUD, Bill, came into that conversation and he didn't even know about it. He said he would get the information. He would get back to us. So I waited patiently. I didn't bring the news out because it was hard to confirm. He's now come out and he said, yeah, those programs are available, but we don't do those loans. Regional banks do those loans and then we buy them and protect them under HUD. So they are under the umbrella of HUD.
7: So these programs have been built for religious purposes. So they have it for the Muslims, and in full disclosure, according to this guy, they have it for the Jews and they have it for the Amish. I don't know if it's true. You can go look this up for yourselves, but now they're going to supposedly make this available to, you want to know who? You, the taxpayer. The taxpaying American Christian. Maybe somebody can let me know if it works out for them. We'll be back.
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7: Issue you a warning. This is a little bit of an off-colored joke, but it was really funny, and I had to share it. But it's, the thing is, and then this is a misogyny in the how the public perceives men versus women and all that, because we're having this discussion of men versus women, the women's movement, the trans movement, blah, blah, blah. So here is the thing. It was a meme. It said if a woman sleeps with 10 men, she's called a slut. But if a man does it, he's gay. And I cracked up because I love humor that catches you by surprise. Because, of course, your mind says, well, if a man sleeps with 10 and you're thinking 10 women, then he's considered a stud. That's always been the thing growing up. Woman sleeps with 10 men. She's a promiscuous guy, sleeps with 10 women. Hey, way to go, guy. Right. And I think that's kind of gone away a lot since I was younger, because that was the pervasive thought. Anyway, the thing cracked me up because somebody goes, what if a man does it? And not thinking about what if a man sleeps with 10 men, which again throws all the LGBT stuff into the whole mix, but he's gay, or, you know, and of course that is what he would be, but we knew what they meant. But it struck me as funny, and I just thought I'd share it because that's how my mind works. Let's see. Jim Jordan, he posted that more than 1,000 illegal aliens had been arrested in the suburbs of D.C. Some were wanted for kidnapping, robbery, and murder. And this is who sanctuary jurisdictions protect, which, for the record, doesn't exist in the Constitution, right? Because the Democrats like to use that a lot. But the left doesn't care. I'm going to give you these numbers, these things. In fact, we're looking at doing a segment called By the Numbers, where we just talk about numbers and statistics and things like that. I gave you that President Trump is 53% of the people believe he is the best president ever. Now, that certainly flies in the face of the polling that you see about this man, right? Let's move to New York, because this hour we're calling Common Sense Alert. And the common sense is, look at the news cycle, take your emotion out of it, just look at it. Look at it for what it is. Immigrant businesses, according to this part, this is the New York Post that posted this. Immigrant businesses who spoke out against Mondani's supermarkets say they're getting hit with New York City sanitation fines. So Mondani is acting like a Gestapo, a dictator in New York. This is immigrants. This isn't, you know, white men going, hey, look at this. Is Mondani penalizing people? They go, wait a minute. By the way, that grocery store is probably impacting more Pakistanis and, you know, people from other countries than it is Americans. These are people that came over here and they're like, hey, you know, I put a little bodega in an area, blah, blah, blah. Things will work out good. Mondani's like, nope, let them rip you off and do all these other things. But at his grocery stores, which are subsidized, you know, it's fair game. By the way, how are those doing? Are they in as good a health as Mitch McConnell? Funny, we haven't heard anything about Mitch McConnell, have we? That vegetable, probably dead, is not. And for the record, if the Republicans are playing games, you know, to hide Mitch until the midterms, I don't care, because I don't want a Democrat in that seat. But what I'm telling you is, this is the political gamesmanship that's going on. And to be honest with you, nobody should be playing it. But let's be honest, if it were the Democrats, they'd be hiding them. Where's Maxine Waters? Anybody seen Maxine? Go Google Maxine Waters. You haven't heard hide nor hair from Maxine Waters in months. Hakeem Waters is pulling the lever for her vote because Maxine can't be found. Maxine's 187 years old. She's probably dead for all we know. They buried her next to James Brown and said, pick who's Maxine and who's James. Hey. Oh, my goodness. Got more Mondani news. Mondani said this. I am deeply saddened by the death of a New Yorker in city custody at a jail on Rikers Island early this morning. This was on August 25th. My thoughts are with his family and loved ones as they grieve this loss. We do not know the cause of death, but we know that there are too many and it trailed off. I didn't click it. Now, here's what somebody posted about New York City Mayor Mondani and that statement. The mayor is in deep mourning of a man that murdered a laundromat employee with a meat cleaver and had 28 prior arrests. Talk about priorities. Just let that sink in. The mayor of a city finds a dude who was a heinous murderer, an evil person. And he says, our hearts go out to him. But did he issue anything to the laundromat employee who got killed by the meat cleaver? Short answer, no. Killed by a dude who had 28 prior arrests. And the mayor feels sorry for this guy, but didn't say a word about the victims. Unbelievable. This is where I talk about the level of psychosis that's happening with the left. And speaking of psychosis, how about this jewel of a Marine, armed Marine vet? He gets caught at a Trump golf club, 208 pages of that he was tracking the president and Melania's schedule. So he was meticulous. Prosecutors say that Janine John Tail had 208 pages of notebooks with detailed sketchings and drawings of the golf course. list of Secret Service schedules, notes on individual security agents, copies of a First Lady Melania and President Trump's daily schedules, and research on going off the grid. See, this is what leftism creates. I've talked about it all show today and every other day before this. By the way, if you're new to the program, I challenge you to go back and listen to some of the others. They're priceless. They're timeless. Because it won't matter. Whatever I'm telling you on any given day applies, because it all speaks to the metaphor that the Democrats are bat crap crazy. They are guano crazy, and you should avoid them and be thankful that you live in a time when sanity rules and you have a president who is a warrior, who does not care what the public opinion is, understands that polling is complete BS, and says, I'm going to do the right thing for all the right reasons. Psychos is what they are. And speaking of that, I want to talk about this. Senior Secret Service officials were fired. They were marched out. This is a post on X. Red-handed, they were caught leaking top secret operations. So I go back to this Marine, because somebody asked, Kevin, where does he get any of his information? I don't know. I don't have an answer. So the USSS Communications Director, Anthony Guglielmi, and two others were placed on leave and escorted out of the building. And then the official government devices were seized, security clearances revoked as part of an internal misconduct probe. Leftism runs rampant in our government. You wonder why things aren't moving forward. I mean, just think of what it takes for President Trump to move things ahead, agenda-wise. He fights, I mean, we're talking about common sense stuff. He fights against the left on things that that everybody goes, it makes sense. Close the border, makes sense. Deport illegals, makes sense. Get these criminals off the streets. Make sure they have hard sentences. Send them back to their countries of origin, whatever. And the ones that are here doing big crimes, put them in prisons. The ones that have done little crimes and need out, get them out. Give them programs that can go to work, but make them go to work. Make people on welfare go to work. You can't just sit around being lazy. Go do volunteer work. Host of other things. Makes sense. But we got people fighting us, and we have people inside this government who they believe that these guys, remember when President Trump did the Air Force One swap that involved that putting him in a catering cart and it was leaked to the media? They say it follows recent detailed revelations of J.D. Vance's protective operations to the media. Guglielmi is known to have lied about January 6th, deleting text messages and lying about Butler. And the question pretty much begs, why was this guy not fired years ago when President Trump got shot? Unbelievable. Leftism creates this stuff. And when that needs to be our mantra. Leftism creates it. It creates every one of these racists like Don Lemon. They're letting black people freeze to death because of, you know, their politics. Oh, really? Well, who controls the city? Who controls the electric grid? Who controls everything where all these black people live that are supposedly dying? Donald Trump? MAGA? The two guys that beat up Jussie Smollett? Maybe they all control it. Anyway, I hate to end it, but I have to.
18: He's putting an end to identity politics.
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21: With SRN News, I'm Jason Walker. A judge temporarily pausing President Trump's effort to standardize how states handle mail-in ballots, setting up another fight before the midterms in November. The two-week hold follows new administration rules requiring states to provide voter lists and use standardized ballot envelopes before the Postal Service will deliver those mail ballots. Grand jury has found that Florida's Republican governor's office apparently misappropriated millions in taxpayer funds.
4: A Florida grand jury has found that Republican Governor Ron DeSantis's administration misappropriated $10 million in taxpayer money. It diverted to a charity run by his wife and was later used for political purposes. But the grand jury says it does not have enough information to file criminal charges against any individual. DeSantis does not dispute the legitimacy of the secret grand jury report, but he insists that no laws were broken and promises consequences for whomever leaked the sealed document. Democratic nominee for governor David Jolie says the grand jury probe should be reopened. I'm Lisa Dwyer.
21: A House lawmaker asking colleagues for grace.
6: North Carolina Republican Chuck Edwards has implored House colleagues to reconsider his ethics committee report that found he engaged in persistent, unprofessional, and inappropriate conduct toward two female aides and recommended a censure. Edwards' letter, dated Tuesday, asks representatives to distinguish between unconventional conduct and sexual harassment. The committee earlier this month recommended censure, which registers the House's deep disapproval of a lawmaker's conduct that doesn't meet the threshold for expulsion. Edwards, who was first elected in 2022, has already dropped his reelection bid. Bernie Bennett in Washington.
21: And this is SRN News.
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26: 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One second, Greg and Denise Platt are bickering about something insignificant. The next, they're trying to keep their two teens from becoming dinosaur appetizers. Despite obvious Jurassic Park vibes, The End of Oak Street's focus is on an ordinary family facing extraordinary circumstances with redemptive moments along the way. That said, viewers will also face intense PG-13 violence, profanity, and suggestions of same-gender attraction. So we're giving this sci-fi thriller a 2.5 out of 5 for family friendliness. 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I'm Adam Holtz with the Plugged In Movie Review by Focus on the Family.
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2: Overnight, expect partly cloudy skies with a low of 78. On Friday, there will be intervals of clouds and sunshine with a chance of a thunderstorm reaching a high of 91. Friday night, there might be isolated thunderstorms in the evening. Otherwise, skies will be mostly cloudy with a low of 77. Saturday will bring a mix of clouds and sun with the possibility of a thunderstorm in the afternoon and a high of 92. I'm meteorologist Jason Caterina. That's your exclusive AccuWeather forecast on AM 930, The Answer.

0: have a lake now, and pretty soon we just need an ocean. Yes, President Trump signing an executive order to rename Lake Ontario to Lake America. We'll tell you the details of that. The president also having some pretty strong words about relations with the Canadian government. And we've got an interesting audio. The president actually took questions about this in the Oval Office yesterday, I believe. And so we'll tell you about that. Also, at the same time, we're getting more information now as to what caused that devastating, devastating wall of water into Nepal. Hundreds of people missing, thousands missing, it would seem, at this hour. And again, just the devastating impact of this awful natural disaster. Still, I think, shocking people around the world. But folks, here we are. It's Friday. It's the Friday morning edition. We're glad that you're there. We're glad that you're with us. And we have a lot of ground to cover here on the program this morning. KyleWarrenShow.com, of course, is the website. 949-822-7959 is the number to call. So as I said, yes, President Trump talking about the Lake America. So we will tell you about that. But also right here at the top of the show this morning, I want to just thank every single one of our overnight early morning listeners, whatever your time zone perspective might be, for helping and standing with us with the Food for the Poor campaign that we've been telling you about all through the month of August. We've made the goal. We are very, very happy about this. And we want to thank everyone who has participated in this. And I'm telling you, you know, to be part of it is really a great honor of mine. And you've been hearing about it, of course, here on the stations. You've been hearing about it from Bill Bunkley, I know, and also from this program, of course, and others. And it is just amazing. Thank you so much to all of our listeners, overnight listeners, daytime listeners. And sometimes those listeners overlap, you know, we find out as well. How cool is that? And once again, thank you so much for being part of this, for participating, for standing up and standing with Food for the Poor. And once again, I just can't thank you enough. It does get back to me, you know, how people participate and to know that that's happening as a result of hearing it on this program. It's really something, my friends. It really, really is. As I've been saying, a chance to demonstrate our faith, a chance to demonstrate our values, a chance to demonstrate our generosity, a chance to demonstrate that in order to make a real positive change in the world, we step up and we are part of that solution. Very, very different from others who want to say, I'm going to take from you in order to do a program that I want to do. That they believe society is going to need, or we're going to do this and so on and so forth. It's a very, very different thing when people, out of the goodness of their hearts, generosity of spirit, step up and say, I will stand with this and we will make a difference. So once again, my friends, thank you so much on this wonderful Friday morning. And so with that, I think it is time to kick everything off for this wonderful Friday morning edition. Welcome once again.
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0: Yes, yes. Once again, it is Friday, my friends, and we're happy that you're there. 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You can send us a direct message any old time, a night or day, by the way. We love to get messages all throughout the day as well. And we got a great message earlier, which we'll tell you about here in just a little bit, and some great suggestions for some bumper music. I got to tell you, I'm so happy about the idea that we have a pretty big impact in terms of the kinds of music we have and across the spectrum kinds of things that we have here on the show. And it's all designed to do one thing, and that is, again, to make this the fastest 4 hours in talk radio. It's there to make it fun. It's there to keep us all revved up and going through the overnight hours or early morning hours, again, depending on your time zone perspective. And so once again, yeah, this, it's just such a great thing to have it be such a great part of the program. So we've got now the, we'll start off. Yeah, we'll start off, of course, with the Lake America. President Trump, of course, now saying that and signing an executive order directing the United States government to basically begin referring to and changing the references to the from Lake Ontario to Lake America. And as I said, and we've got an audio clip. We don't have time on this side, but we'll hear it here in just a little bit. But it is interesting. President Trump, I think, and some will say, well, it's a stunt and this kind of thing. But at the same time, though, what it does, it does something different than simply try to change the name of something or to have it be some kind of stunt. What it does is it actually demonstrates to the American voters. And the president's also talking about the American farmer as well. It shows that he's very serious about this stuff. And he draws attention to it. Can you imagine the conversation going into the midterms about economic relations like that? Yeah, it's a stunt, but it's really not. Stay with us, folks.
2: Daddy tried to teach me courtesy.
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7: 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Meta settled. 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The number is $18 billion. 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Here's what that number is. Paid in installments over 10 years against revenue north of $200 billion a year, roughly 1% of what the company's worth. And Meta admitted no wrongdoing. You want to know how badly it stung? Meta's stock went up on the news. To say I'm disappointed would be an understatement. The states did win real changes, blocking access at night, age checks, an outside auditor. I hope those hold. But there's no question in my mind that Meta knew exactly what was doing to two generations of children and kept doing it. $18 billion over a decade isn't a punishment. It's a line item. Until that changes, the damage continues. 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It's the first week of school. Your kid gets an email. Your assignment didn't upload. 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It looks real. 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
3: All right, welcome back, everybody. Kyle Warren with you, of course. Friday morning is here, making it through another great week of broadcasting. And before we talk a little bit more about the name change from Lake Ontario to Lake America, and hear some of what the president talked about regarding that, this from Fox News, the catastrophic floods in Nepal and Tibet, now estimated to have killed hundreds, were likely triggered by a massive glacier collapse and debris flow that registered as a magnitude 5.2 landslide, according to the U.S. Geological Service, or USGS. The USGS originally pinpointed the cause of the mudslides as a 4.4 magnitude earthquake, but later updated its analysis after observing data from nearby seismic stations, long-period seismic waves, and satellite imagery. That data suggested that no earthquake had occurred. And we were talking about this on the program yesterday morning, that there was the thought that an earthquake caused somehow was the main factor in this. Climate experts at the Kathmandu-based International Center for Integrated Mountain Development told the Associated Press that Wednesday's flash floods were likely triggered by a glacial avalanche, which I'm sure then sort of, I don't want to say masqueraded as, but presented as, in terms of what they were seeing, as a possible earthquake, I'm sure. Hydrological observations indicate the exceptional speed and magnitude of the flood wave, they said in a statement, adding at one point the water levels in the Trusili River rose by as much as 27 feet in just half an hour. The death toll has climbed to more than 360 people estimated to have been killed in the floods along the Nepal-China border, the AP reported, citing local police. Rescue teams are now searching for more than 1,400 people who went missing during the chaos. Many of them were foreigners and pilgrims, evidently. Nepal police on Thursday began posting lists of Nepalian foreign nationals missing. Several dozen Americans were listed. A U.S. State Department spokesperson confirmed to Fox News that as of 8 a.m. Thursday, there were approximately 90 Americans who may have been impacted by the floods. The U.S. embassies in Nepal and China are working to assist Americans in the affected areas. Again, the overall destruction that we've seen is just devastating. And these people definitely need our continued prayers. We know that President Trump made a statement saying that anything they would need, the United States can help to provide, and others as well, of course, are wanting to come to their aid. But just absolutely 100% devastating imagery, and just seeing things buried under mud. And it just, again, everybody would say it looked like a movie, but it was far from a movie. It was not fiction. It was real. But once again, we will keep you posted on this, and again, we stay in prayer for these people who absolutely need it. Well, as we were mentioning about the Gulf of America, but also now Lake America, here's what it sounded like in the Oval Office on Thursday. President Trump saying that he's signing an executive order renaming the lake. Let's listen in.
4: I guess the purpose of this more than anything else is we're going to be changing the name of Lake Ontario, effective immediately, to Lake America. That's going to take place right now as I sign the order. Do you have anything to say about it, Ben?
5: Yes, sir. So this is a straightforward but important executive order. It directs Secretary Burgum and the Department of the Interior to update the Geographic Names Information Service to reflect that the lake once known as Lake Ontario will, from this day forward, be known as Lake America. This is a lake that has most of its volume in the United States. The deepest parts of the lake sit in United States territory, so this will reflect that this is an American lake.
4: Thank you. Okay.
3: So the president then begins to sign the executive order. And once again, it's very interesting to me because President Trump understands greatly the ability to draw attention to a particular issue.
4: Let's listen. Thank you very much. And we filed all the necessary papers, documents, everything else. We notified all of the various people that we have to notify. So we've done everything that you have to do. And this is official, effective immediately. Do you have any questions, anybody?
6: Mr. President.
7: That video you put up yesterday, you crossing out Lake Ontario and writing Lake America, it's been seen by 30 million people, maybe more, across all the social media platforms. What message are you sending to Canada with this move today, and why was this such an important thing for you to do?
4: It's an interesting question. No message. As you know, Canada's been ripping us off for a long time on trade, very sadly. Even the military, you know, we defend Canada for nothing. We don't get anything. They don't pay us to defend Canada, but we defend Canada. And they understand that. As an example, we bought icebreakers. They'd like to use them. We have 11 brand new icebreakers coming in. They'd like to use the icebreakers. They don't pay for anything. And they want to be treated like a state, but they're not a state. But they want to be treated like they're a state. And so we just can't do that anymore. We lose on average over the last 15 years, $60 billion a year carrying Canada. So we just can't do it anymore. We love the people of Canada. I don't think their representatives do an appropriate job. Maybe they'll change. I really don't know. I mean, it doesn't make much difference. But we can't let the whole Canadian thing. It's been going on for decades, and it has to come to a stop. So we're going to be doing tariffs on their cars that are coming in at a substantial level because we want to make the cars here. We don't want you know, if they can make their own cars if they want. And they can continue to make their cars for Canada, but we don't want them to make cars for the United States of America. It's very simple. Likewise, many other products. So the Lake change, Lake of America, was something I've been thinking about for a long time, actually. As you know, we took something called the Gulf of Mexico. We changed it, and now it's very routinely the Gulf of America. So if you think about it, we have a gulf and we have a lake. Now all we need is an ocean. So maybe we'll have to change the name of the Atlantic and or the Pacific. Maybe we'll change them both.
8: Doing things like this towards America's allies instead of doing things that target adversaries.
4: Well. The Canadian officials have treated us very badly. They're nasty people. They charge our farmers 400% tariffs. They've been doing it for a long time. And I had them figured out in my first term, and I did some pretty strong things and had it getting pretty good. And then the election was rigged, and now I'm coming back and doing it the way it and finishing the job. But they treat us very badly. Canada treats us very badly. I would say that of all countries, as you know, we have President Xi coming in a couple of weeks. We deal with a lot of people. People, oftentimes, they'll ask me, who's the worst to deal with on trade? And I said, that's easy, Canada. They are the worst to trade. And they feel entitled, and just we can't have that.
3: All right, so there's President Trump. Sort of an extended clip there. I wanted you to hear the proceedings there in the Oval Office. And number one, I really think it's important to point out that I think that overall Canada and America are very close allies and friends, obviously. But this is, I think, again, President Trump drawing attention to a particular issue that's going on in terms of the trade negotiations or trade impasses. Maybe that's a better word to use. And this is something that Trump does. And at the same time, though, too, he's able to demonstrate to the American voter. And as I was saying earlier, especially even to the American farmer. Okay, well, then I'm going to take a tough stance on this. See what that does. And because, like I've said before, we've got listeners who've listened to us in Canada. They contact us and we're so happy about that. So it's not a blame Canada kind of a situation here, I think. But I do think Trump, President Trump is looking to have a better trade deal that he believes would be best for both countries. And also at the same time, it brings back businessman Trump. It brings back businessman Trump showing the voters that I am able to size things up or make these kinds of decisions, and renaming the lake for now, perhaps, is a way of, again, bringing all this to the fore. And that's what Trump is very, very good at. And he's got to do all these different things all at the same time, which is not easy. Stay with us, folks. Kyle Warren with you. We're coming back.
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11: With SRN News, I'm Jason Walker. Federal judges staying busy. One has ruled in favor of Anthropic in its battle against the Pentagon. The government labeled the AI company as a supply chain risk earlier this year, but a judge ruling the Pentagon acted illegally by punishing Anthropic for criticizing the DOT view on AI usage. The government expected to fight that ruling. Another federal judge has temporarily paused President Trump's effort to standardize how states handle mail-in ballots, setting up another possible battle before the midterms in November. The Justice Department is charging 81 people in the takedown of a violent Puerto Rican gang. Attorney General Todd Blanche says it's part of the administration's efforts to tackle violent crime. SRN News.
12: Diabetes.
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15: Hi, it's T. Brian Hayes here from the Retirement Money Matters Show. 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
18: Overnight will be partly cloudy with a low of 78. On Friday, expect a mix of clouds and sun with a chance of a thunderstorm and a high of 91. Friday night, there may be a thunderstorm early, otherwise mostly cloudy with a low of 77. Saturday will bring a mix of clouds and sun with a chance of an afternoon thunderstorm and a high of 92. I'm meteorologist Jason Caterina. That's your exclusive AccuWeather forecast on AM 930, The Answer.

0: a lot of these economic sanctions and the economic squeeze being put on Iran, but it omitted some of these larger Chinese banks, evidently. Gordon Chang is out there now saying, no, you need to punish these Chinese banks, and you really need to turn up the heat by doing so. And we'll tell you about that as we head through the program this morning, folks. Kyle Warren with you. Glad to be with you, of course, as always. 949-822-7959 is the number to call. And tell you what, we've got the phone lines lighting up here. And I think this might be Larry giving us a call back this week. Good morning, Larry. Are you there?
1: Good morning, Kyle. You expressed interest in hearing one of my weird musician stories from years ago.
0: Absolutely.
1: Would you still want to hear it?
0: Perfect. Okay. Perfect for a Friday morning here. Absolutely. Yeah. Tell us about it.
1: Great. Yeah. The way the news cycle is going with Lake of America and everything, my story can't be any more outlandish than what's coming across the news desk.
0: Right.
1: Well, anyway, this goes back to 1976, one of the first bands I was ever in. I was a real young fella back then. And from time to time, in various bands over the years, we would be booked to open up for big-time country music acts. And it didn't happen often. We were mostly bar bands, but from time to time, we'd end up some big venue of some kind. This particular one, have you ever heard the name Mel Tillis?
0: Oh, sure. Yeah, Mel Tillis.

0: agrees with these guys. But Mel Tillis himself had not shown up yet. And I'd never seen him in person. I only seen him on TV.
1: Mm-hmm.
0: Well, anyway, so so eventually the place filled up, and the stage manager comes back and points at us and says, "You guys are on in 5 minutes." So everybody's going to their instruments and strapping on their guitars and getting behind the drums and all that. And so I figured, oh, I got time to use the bathroom. Right off the green room was a men's room. So I go in there, and I there were two urinals side by side. And so I slip up to one of them, and I'm getting started. And the door opens behind me, and a tall man steps up to the urinal on my left, right next to me. And so you know, since I'm a straight guy, and was back then too, you know, urinal etiquette, you know, you kind of mind your own business, you know, you don't really socialize there. Well, anyway, so so I'm keeping my eyes straight ahead and my intentions on what I was doing. Well, anyway, so I was aware that he was looking at me, so I glanced up at him, and he switched. You got to picture this. I'm trying not to be too graphic.
1: Sure.
0: He switched hands. Now his right hand was free, and he extended it, and he said, "Mel Tillis." And want to shake my hand, so I switched hands and put my and was shaking hands across the urinals with him, while me and him was tending to our business with our left hands, and I'm standing there thinking, does this got to look weirder than it feels? And I'm glad there was nobody around to see it. So after our handshake, I zipped up and got the hell out of there, and then went on and played our set there.
1: So, I love it.
0: So that's my that's my Mel Tillis story. I got a million of them, but that's all I'm gonna force feed you tonight.
1: Well, no, but that's I mean, that sounds like he's was a pretty outgoing guy and pretty down to earth, one might think. How cool is that?
0: Well, you know, I met and rubbed elbows and, well, literally rubbed elbows with various country stars over the last 50 years. And and they are just almost all of them are just the salt of the earth, nicest folks you ever want to meet. Even the biggest of the stars are just great people. Oh, how about another little quick one? You got time
1: for
0: this?
1: Sure, absolutely. Yeah, we got about 3 minutes or so. Yeah.
0: Okay. I was playing at a very nice club up in Panama City back in 1987, I believe it was. And you've heard of Hank Williams Jr., right?
1: Oh, yeah, big time. Hank Williams Jr., yeah.
0: Okay. So I'm playing at this place. Well, now, in this place, very nice place, they didn't allow people to wear hats in there. Apparently, people would snatch hats off of their other guy's head, and these fights would start. So nobody was allowed to wear hats. But since I was in the band, that was part of my stage outfit. So I had a cowboy hat on. So I'm up on this elevated bandstand, and I'm playing. And they had these big, tough doormen at the door. And I heard a ruckus going on at the front door. And they were like wrestling and restraining this guy in a black cowboy hat. And I'm looking over the tops of everybody's heads, and I'm seeing all this going on at the front door. And there was a lot of shouting and yelling. And the guy in the black cowboy hat was pointing at me and shouting something. Well, anyway, so we played the set. And when the next break came, I went out to the front door. And I said to the doorman there, I said, "What was all that ruckus a while ago?" And he says, that was Hank Williams Jr. wanting to come in here with his cowboy hat on, and we wouldn't let him. and he said, "Why was he pointing at me?" And he said, "Well, that blankety blank, he gets to wear a hat. Why can't I?" And so the guy, Hank Williams Jr. was mad at me for being the only guy that was allowed to wear a cowboy hat in there. So old Hank left that place an unhappy fellow.
1: Yeah, yeah. Bosephus himself was, yeah, that.

0: How funny is that?
1: Yeah, I got a million of them. well, I'll let you get on with your show, and we'll keep an eye on the Gulf of America and the Lake of America.
0: That's right.
1: You know, you realize that's going to be reversed the day the new president comes in.
0: Oh, yeah, big time. It's an executive order. Executive orders, they all get reversed day one, but you're absolutely right about that. Yeah, that's exactly what's going to happen.
1: Yeah, I'm kind of nervous about the midterms. So this war and the inflation and all this foolishness, I don't know. I'm kind of nervous about the midterms.
0: I hear you. I think a lot of people are, and I think that's why a lot of people want to see things sort of get in gear here, and especially the Strait of Hormuz. And, you know, but the gas prices are going to be a major factor. But a lot of these things that we hear from the Democrat socialists and even the Democrats defending them or trying to put distance between them and the Democrat socialists, I think all works to the favor because it shows just how goofy they truly are. Don't put these people in charge under any circumstances.
1: Yeah. Are you on the air tomorrow night?
0: Yeah, we'll be on the weekend show tomorrow morning. Exactly.
1: Okay. I'll give you a call with another story if you want one.
0: I would love that. I think everybody would love that. This is such a great treat this morning, and I really appreciate it, Larry. I can hardly wait to hear the next one.
1: Okay. Thank you. Bye-bye.
0: All right. Take care. That's Larry, everybody, in Venice. And Larry called up earlier in the week and told us a couple of different things, and we were talking right then, of course, about the passing of Dolly Parton, and he told us about being a working musician for a long, long time, and he's had some great stories, and we invited him, of course, to call back anytime, let us know. So I'm so glad that Larry did that this morning, and as I said, I'm looking forward to the next cool story. Yes, these were very... very unique, but yeah, that's how cool was that, meeting Mel Tillis like that. All right, folks, stay with us, we're coming right back.

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0: And if you were born on
1: this day in history,
0: that's right, if you were born on this day in history, and we got some good ones here. If you were born on this day in history, and that would be, of course, August the 28th, how about this? You know, we were just talking about some great country music with Larry in Venice, and today, this was in 1965, all the way back to 1965, August the 28th, you share a birthday with none other than Shania Twain. How cool. And so many great Shania Twain songs. Where do you even start with that? But yeah, Shania Twain, born in 1965, still going strong, of course. And I think correct me if I'm wrong. I see things about being in Vegas and so forth. I know she did residency there, I think not all that long ago. But Shania Twain, still, as I said, still going real strong. There's a cool Shania Twain song that I really like, and it's the song, "If You're Not In It for Love, I'm Out of Here." That's one of my favorite, Shania Twain, songs. And, of course, she's had so many, amazing, country hits, of course. And her songs are very, very, singable and very, you know, they're infectious. You know, they just really, they get under your skin, man. I'll tell you. But yeah, Shania Twain, you share a birthday with Shania Twain here on August the 28th. How cool is that? Also in 1969. So a couple of recent, additions here, shall we say. You also share a birthday with the actor and musician known as Jack Black. And Jack Black is certainly one of a kind. Certainly one of a kind. And he actually started off as a young boy in commercials. And I think he was in commercials. I want to say, and correct me if I'm wrong, but I seem to remember something about an Atari video game commercial that he was in. And sometimes it pops up, you know, on YouTube or something. And it's like, hey, this is Jack Black when he was just a kid starting to do commercials. But, of course, he was also in a band, I guess you could call it, called Tenacious D. And there was some real controversy just a few short years ago, with, I think the guy's name is Kyle, actually Kyle Gass, I think. And he made some very, very inappropriate comments about President Trump, and, Jack Black, I think, distanced himself from that. But nevertheless, he's a very, very funny guy. I don't know all about his politics. I don't know, where he's really coming from per se. But nevertheless, he's been in all kinds of different movies. He's over the top outlandish to the extreme, and that is his claim to fame. But he does have a great love, I know, of rock and roll music, and he's also the voice of the Kung Fu Panda, as a matter of fact. So you share birthdays with these two individuals. How cool is that? Also, on this day in history, Martin Luther King delivers his "I Have a Dream" speech. Right, this happened, of course, in 1963 on the steps of the Lincoln Memorial. And how wonderful is that to look back on those words of Dr. Martin Luther King, where he talked about, you know, I have a dream that one day, you know, my children will, you know, be with the other children, and everybody's going to be judged by the content of their character and not by the color of their skin. It's these kinds of things, my friends, are just timeless. And how it wasn't just because, well, it was a rousing speech and he was a great orator, or something like that. But there was something about Dr. King's speech and something about the words that he chose and something about the energy with which it was delivered, and at a particular time in American history. And boy, have we absolutely just dropped all of that. I just can't believe it. How horrible it is that you have people that are literally trying to gin up the very thing, the very hatred that Dr. King was fighting and working against. And Dr. King, of course, was assassinated in 1968. And one wonders what the world would have been like, what the country would have been like. But I do know this, that if we embrace the notion of what he was talking about, judging people by the content of their character. In fact, I mentioned this just earlier in the week as well, talking about El Sayed. El Sayed in Michigan wants to bring the conversation back to somehow his ethnicity, his national, heritage, ethnic heritage and so forth, his name, and on it goes, in order to stifle any thoughtful speech or thoughtful analysis or critique of what he says and what is the content of his character. He does this on purpose, I think. And it goes exactly against what Dr. King was talking about on the steps of the Lincoln Memorial in 1963. This, my friends, again, is the kind of thing that in America, we can move forward. In America, we can make a more perfect union. And so don't forget. Don't forget at all that when politicians want you to not focus on the content of their character or of the things that they espouse, and they want to turn that conversation back or shut you up because they think they can hide behind some kind of a racist declaration of some sort, then you know that what they are trying to do or what they have in store for you is not going to be good. But what a different world we live in today. And it's in large part due, I think, to this great speech. And if you've ever been to the Lincoln Memorial and you envision, you see the picture in your mind of all the people it gathered there that day, and you can almost hear it reverberating, right? But again, the very best notions of what America is and what it can be were talked about right there. Also, of course, being cut down by an assassin's bullet also shows, again, unfortunately, many times how much work we really have to do. All right, we'll round out the segment this morning. We've got Todd in Tampa, so we're going to say good morning to Todd in Tampa and find out what's on Todd's mind this morning. Good morning, Todd.
2: Kyle, let's get down to business real quick here, ladies and gentlemen. I put Donald Trump in the White House. I'm the king of the Trump train because I answer to the King of Kings, which would be the Lord Jesus Christ, the God of America, who doesn't know anything about losing. All he does is win. Jesus ain't afraid of nobody. He takes on all comers, and he wins. That's all Jesus does. He wins, okay? Steve Hilton in California, you don't want to win. Where's your MAGA hat? Donald, you need to be on the Trump train out there all the way through Michigan, all the way through Ohio. Okay, let me tell Hassan Pike or something. You hate America. El Saeed hates America. Everybody in Dearborn, not one person. And you Muslims, okay? My engineer's a Muslim. I turned to him. I said, Jamal, who's going to pay for your sins when you die? He's 82 years old. He looked at me. He didn't have an answer. I said, Muhammad and Allah can't pay for your sins, son. Okay, you'll be going to HE double toothpicks. Let me tell you something in Michigan. If you understand anything about the Iranian people, they will kill their own. El Saeed will kill you too, numbnuts. That's how stupid you are. Not one person in Michigan should be voting for El Saeed. Okay, stand up for Jesus, you preachers. Nobody's coming to your church because you ain't standing up for Jesus. You're telling everybody, if you don't vote Republican, it's the
0: All right. All right. We got Todd in Tampa this morning. Hey, thank you, Todd. And folks, stay with us. Top of the Hour News is next, and then we're coming back.
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5: With SRN News, I'm Jason Walker. A so-called tribute to the great Dolly Parton is drawing some extremely heavy criticism.
6: Michigan Democratic Senate nominee Abdul El-Sayed is facing backlash for using Dolly Parton's death to make a political point. El-Sayed posted that Parton used her music to highlight poverty, inequality, and struggle. Critics say he politicized the passing of a figure known for staying out of partisan fights. The post was widely ratioed, with users arguing Parton's life reflected the American dream, not a left-wing message. Willie Nelson, Washington.
5: Another battle on the way as a federal judge has temporarily paused President Trump's effort to standardize how states handle mail-in ballots prior to the midterms. That two-week hold follows new administration rules requiring states to provide voter list and use standardized ballot envelopes before the Postal Service delivers the mail ballots. Cases of illness from lettuce spreading. More from Lisa Dwyer.
7: The Food and Drug Administration says the outbreak now involves 20 states and more than 11,400 people. The new states are Georgia, Tennessee, and Texas. Federal regulators have focused their investigation on lettuce from a farm in central Mexico operated by Taylor Farms. The FDA says its inspectors are on site and continue to test and investigate its practices. Cyclospora is a microscopic parasite that causes watery diarrhea. I'm Lisa Dwyer.
5: Tropical storms Carina and Lowell have formed in the Pacific, far from land. National Hurricane Center says both are expected, though, to become hurricanes in the next few days. And Tropical Storm Dolly has formed in the Atlantic Ocean. By the way, officials do say that storm's name has no connection to Dolly Parton's death. This is SRN News.
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14: Near the end of the Revolutionary War, George Washington received a letter from one of his own officers. Colonel Louis Nicola suggested that America might be better served by a monarchy, with Washington himself as king. Washington firmly rejected the idea. He had spent years leading Americans in a fight for independence from a monarchy. He would not see that victory end with America creating a king of its own. He understood that the cause of the revolution was greater than any one man. His example reminds us that power can be offered, earned, or taken. But character determines whether we use it for ourselves or remain faithful to something greater.
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17: Overnight, we'll bring partly cloudy skies with a low of 78. On Friday, expect a mix of clouds and sun, along with a chance of a thunderstorm, reaching a high of 91. Friday night, there might be scattered thunderstorms in the evening, otherwise mostly cloudy with a low of 77. Looking ahead to Saturday, anticipate a blend of clouds and sun with a thunderstorm possible in the afternoon and a high of 92. I'm meteorologist Jason Caterina. That's your exclusive AccuWeather forecast on AM 930, The Answer.

0: as we mentioned a little bit earlier, Gordon Chang is saying to, you know, really go after these Chinese banks when putting the economic squeeze on Iran. And I think that's a great, that's some pretty good advice. Imagine, you know, you might have a much different meeting if President Xi comes to visit President Trump next month, I believe. If you are putting the squeeze on the banks, hey, I'll take the squeeze off the banks, but you know, you gotta help us out here. We all need to get on the same page with this thing. But of course, you're gonna find these countries working in their own best interest, right? Even if that means, well, we deal with Iran or we get energy from Iran. In other words, kind of make that, start making that more difficult and then see what might happen in this whole Iran thing. All right, folks, it is Friday and we are glad that you're there. Let's kick it, shall we? Because we're making it through another great week of broadcasting.
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0: Yes, yes. 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And we're heading through the overnights or the early morning hours, depending on your time zone perspective. And once again, right here at the top of the hour, I just want to say thank you to everyone who participated and stood with us as we helped to support Food for the Poor. It was a massive success, and you are part of that. And you always will be. And the ability to help children who absolutely need our help, need food, need to be able to find that kind of support from somewhere out there in the big world, someone who they'll never meet, but they will owe so much to, and they will be so grateful for the help that our great listening audience, both daytime and overnight, early morning, time zone perspective, no matter what, the reach of our great radio stations here, just again, reaching out to people all over the land. And thank you again for your help, because you have made a major, major difference. So thank you once again. And it is always my pleasure. It's my great honor to be able to tell you about these wonderful opportunities that come our way. And so once again, and you've been hearing me tell you about this all throughout the month of August, by the way. And so once again, thank you so much. I don't have any other way to say it other than thank you from the bottom of my heart. Thank you from everyone at the station, everyone at Salem, everyone, of course, Food for the Poor. I know thanks you as well. So once again, let's start off here on this wonderful Friday morning, as the announcer says, and let's delve in here. We talked about the Iran situation. This from Newsmax. Author and China critic Gordon Chang told Newsmax on Thursday that the United States should invoke a provision of the USA Patriot Act to cut Chinese state banks off from the U.S. dollar system if Beijing refuses to comply with U.S. sanctions on Iran. So he's talking some pretty tough stuff here. We can apply Section 311 of the USA Patriot Act and start to unplug these Chinese banks so they no longer do business in dollars anywhere in the world, Chang said. He told this to Ed Henry on Newsmax. He says that can get the Chinese to sit up and take notice. Yeah, it just might. Chang said the bank's exposure extends beyond Iran. We know these Chinese banks have been handling not only Iran sanctions money, but also drug money around the world, because throughout this decade, the Chinese money laundering gangs have taken over the global business, and they run that money through the Chinese state banks, he said. And those Chinese state banks run the money through New York. Section 311 allows the Treasury Department to designate a foreign bank as a primary money laundering concern, quote unquote, and impose special measures, the most severe of which bars U.S. financial institutions from maintaining correspondent accounts for it. Because many international transactions are conducted in dollars and clear through U.S. banks, such a step can effectively lock a bank out of much of the global financial system. The authority is used sparingly. Treasury's Financial Crimes Enforcement Network proposed the most severe measure against Switzerland's Imbert Merchant Bank back in March. And so this is, in other words, I have a lot of respect, and I really do appreciate Gordon Chang very, very much. I've followed his analysis for years. He is willing to think big like this, and at the very least, put something like this out there in order to not only demonstrate how effective or how much of an impact you can have with something this of this magnitude, but also continuing to draw our attention to what's happening with the Chinese government. Because over and over and over again, what we hear mostly is, well, the Chinese just want to trade. They just want to make stuff and sell it on Amazon or stuff like that. But they are involved in many, many different things that are not in our best interest or in the best interests of the free world. And again, this is, I like this. This is thinking big. But there are other issues, of course, unfortunately, that you have to take into consideration, like the fact that they do have so much of the pharmaceutical business. It's a sticky wicket. Stay with us, folks. We're coming right back.
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6: 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One second, Greg and Denise Platt are bickering about something insignificant. The next, they're trying to keep their two teens from becoming dinosaur appetizers. Despite obvious Jurassic Park vibes, The End of Oak Street's focus is on an ordinary family facing extraordinary circumstances with redemptive moments along the way. That said, viewers will also face intense PG-13 violence, profanity, and suggestions of same-gender attraction. So we're giving this sci-fi thriller a 2.5 out of 5 for family friendliness. 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I'm Adam Holtz, the Plugged In Movie Review by Focus on the Family.
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0: sometimes we just want to let them play, right? That's right, the houses are rocking. Don't bother knocking. All right, welcome back, everybody. Brian Setzer and his orchestra from Guitar Slinger, I believe. All right, welcome back, everybody. Kyle Warren with you. Perfect for a Friday here, getting us going, keeping us moving, heading towards the weekend, and hope that you got some great weekend plans. And we've got a lot more ground to cover, a lot more to do here on the program this morning. 949-822-7959, of course, is the number. KyleWarrenShow.com is the website. And let's head back over to the phones because we got Jim in Clearwater. And welcome back and good morning, Jim.
1: Morning, Kyle. I wanted to speak to this little brouhaha we got going on in Canada right now. There's something that's coming up in October. Alberta is having an independence referendum vote October 19th on about, you know, seceding from Canada. And I was thinking, why doesn't the U.S. offer territory status to Alberta, you know? Say, hey, guys, you want to come on board here and see how that goes, you know?
0: Interesting. Well, you know, all kinds of different things are possible, and especially if you're trying to prove a point about, you know, being able to have a closer economic relationship, that kind of stuff. Yeah.
1: Yeah, because, you know, they're upset with Carney, too. You know, they don't do. Alberta's got a lot of resources, you know, a lot of oil and gas and all that kind of stuff. All that stuff is up and running, you know, going. I mean, to pick them up would be a really nice a nice thing to pick up. But, you know, because one thing about Canada, I was watching Trish Reagan's show earlier. They do way more business with the United States than anybody else. China doesn't even come nowhere close. I mean, and we're by far their best trading partner. So why don't we get the best deals, you know? That's what gets me.
0: Well, I think that's how President Trump also approaches things. He wants the best for America. He wants the best infrastructure. He wants the best monetary policy. You know, all these different things. He believes it's achievable, and that's where I think so many of the Democrats on the left, you know, they kind of go apoplectic because it's like, wait a minute, you can't say stuff like that. We've always done things this way. That kind of thinking.
1: Right, yeah. And, you know, it's like I live in an HOA, and my next-door neighbor is a Canadian. He's a snowbird, him and his wife. And we get along fine. Most of the Canadians in this HOA are tend to be moderate. You know, they're not, I wouldn't say they're real hard right or anything. But, you know, it's like most things, the people can get along, but the leaders can't, you know? It's like, what was it, Trump made this statement about Canada being a state, and I'm like, oh, my God, you know? Well, you know, and I talked with about my neighbor, you know, we're like, yeah, you know, maybe if Trump could just rephrase how he put stuff out, he wouldn't have to offend, you know, it'd be so much easier. But anyway.
0: I hear you. Well, yeah. And there's a Trumpese that he speaks, and I've tried to get really good at interpreting it, you know, over the years, you know, but no, I hear exactly what you say. And, but at the same time, Trump also knows how to, again, bring something out to the fore and cause a lot of discussion about something. But then, and you said something else too, Jim, I thought was so right. And we got to make sure we emphasize it. And that is that the people can get along, but sometimes the governments can't. And I think that is really, really important because, yeah, when you talk to your neighbor, you're not talking to the prime minister. You're talking to a person who has so many of the same, you know, goals and wants or desires that their American counterparts have. And that's an important thing to remember.
1: Yeah. Okay. Well, I just thought I'd just mention that this morning.
0: I love it. I appreciate it very, very much. Thanks, Jim. I hope that you have a great weekend.
1: Okay.
0: Bye. All right. Take care. Jim in Clearwater, everybody. Great call, as always. And Yeah. So, yes, that's right. Trump talked about things, you know, being a state or this kind of thing. Or also even, yeah, in his remarks just yesterday, you know, they want to be treated like this, or they're expecting this or that, that kind of thing. And that is more of a window into Trump, the businessman, perhaps, than we've seen for a while. And not to get too far off the beaten path here, but that's one of the reasons I remember when The Apprentice first premiered. And I think what was so interesting, what was interesting to me, but I think to a lot of people as well, it was this idea that we'd all heard about, we knew who Donald Trump was. We knew that he was, he had celebrity status. You know, he was well known. He was a real estate developer. He was a showman. He was a someone who's kind of larger than life. And then this show, The Apprentice, came along, but you'd get this opportunity to sort of see him talk to people in a business sort of setting. Now, it's a game show. There's, you know, no doubt about that. It's a contest. It's, we're looking for someone. And back then, the goal was, of course, to get a position in the Trump organization. And when this first came on, well, that was something that they, I guess they had to provide. Okay, I will hire this person. We'll put them somewhere, you know, in our organization, and that will satisfy this. And I tuned in just like everybody else did, but it was interesting to me to see how he would interact with people, or how he would make very, very quick decisions about the way they handled this or that exercise. Now, the great thing I thought about the very first season of The Apprentice, and it might have been like this in subsequent seasons, but eventually it got to where it had a lot of big tie-ins. Like, I mean, a lot of big corporate tie-ins. And of course, that was to be expected as the show gained in popularity and so forth. I get it. It becomes a much bigger platform, a much bigger scope. But that first season, it was kind of like, okay, you're going to go out and do a, like a lemonade stand or something. And if you go out and do a great lemonade stand and demonstrate your, you know, your leadership abilities or what have you, your business acumen, doing something that seems so basic as that, then maybe you can translate that into something else in a larger context. Or it was that kind of thing, right? And so that's what I liked about it, is that it was kind of stripped down to some very, very basic concepts, to where you could project yourself into that, or people could project themselves into that, saying, well, yeah, I mean, well, hey, if I could impress Donald Trump, you know, as a business contestant, hey, man, I'll go places kind of thing. But like I said, eventually it got into, you know, this, you know, bigger corporate tie-ins, which I think diluted the whole thing of trying to, sort of pull yourself up by your bootstraps and make this work, make some impossible situation work and see where it goes and that kind of stuff. But that was the thing. People wanted to hear what Donald Trump did, how he did it, and how he made decisions. And okay, you're fired. You know, that was the big catchphrase back then. And that's what I think, in just sort of talking with Jim here a moment ago, that kind of got me thinking about that. You know, this notion of how Trump does, in fact, get an overview of something, takes a lot of different aspects, dynamics in, and then is able to make a decision and or to see the different angles that come into this. Because you don't get to where Donald Trump was before he ever ran for president by not being able to do things like that. And again, you know, I just think it's important to put this out there as well. Let's say Donald Trump had run as a Democrat. Let's just say, oh, my friends, Bill and Hillary, they finally, you know, got me to decide to run and all that. Can you imagine the kind of support Trump would have had? But because he ran as a Republican, and because he made known his feelings on illegal immigration and things like that, then that's when the TDS came into being. Before that, there was no TDS. In fact, they would have, I think, been very happy to have him run as a Democrat, because they would have said, look, he's a billionaire businessman, very successful. That's what America needs. Didn't Hillary say something like that to that effect at some point? You know, in talking about a future Donald Trump. Yep. Stay with us, folks. Kyle Warren with you.
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4: With SRN News, I'm Jason Walker. Just 2 days after the Southeastern Conference passed a rule barring players from returning to the league from the pros, a Texas judge has put that rule on hold in a case involving more than 40 players. It's the latest development in what has turned into a wild week of legal wrangling over the NCAA's new 5-year eligibility rule. Federal judge ruling in favor of Anthropic in its battle against the DOD. The government had labeled the AI company as a supply chain risk earlier this year. And another federal judge has temporarily paused President Trump's effort to standardize how states handle mail-in ballots, setting up yet another battle for the midterms that follows new administration rules requiring states to provide voter lists. This is SRN News.
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12: Overnight, expect partly cloudy skies with a low of 78. On Friday, there will be intervals of clouds and sunshine with a chance of a thunderstorm reaching a high of 91. Friday night, there might be isolated thunderstorms in the evening. Otherwise, skies will be mostly cloudy with a low of 77. Saturday will bring a mix of clouds and sun with the possibility of a thunderstorm in the afternoon and a high of 92. I'm meteorologist Jason Caterina. That's your exclusive AccuWeather forecast on AM 930, The Answer.

Kathy, of course. And there you have the Crystals with Do Run Run. And that's a cool song, isn't it, though? And it's bringing us back here in hour number two. Again, the Crystals back from the 1960s. And we're playing it kind of for a cool reason this morning. And, you know, we always love to add new elements into our bumper tracks, our bumper music. And I want to thank James W. out there listening on 860. And he had a couple of great musical suggestions. And one of them was to do Run Run by the Crystals. Also, Leslie Gore, You Don't Own Me. So we're going to check that out as well. And he's had a great idea. How about some rotating theme nights for intro music or for the bumper tracks? We'll see what we can do about that. We might be able to handle it. We'll see. Hopefully, maybe a little bit different way just because of the way everything's set up, kind of a thing. But we can definitely say one of the things, too, that I've really been wanting to do over the summer, and we've had a lot going on over this summer, and that is to try to incorporate a little bit more music into the program and find, you know, some new, hopefully, you know, fun ways to do that. And so, James, you kind of sparked my imagination here very, very much so. And so, yeah, we'll see what we can kind of come up with for things like that. But this is a cool song, and we're definitely going to get it into rotation here. And so, as always, thank you for these great suggestions, because a lot of times, you know, and I'll hear a track out there, you know, in the big world, or I'll be listening to this or that and go, that's a good one. So I'll make a note of that, you know, to have it inserted, you know. And but thanks so much. This is such a these are great suggestions, and I appreciate it so very much. And James was able to send us that message there via KyleWarrenShow.com. And we continue to create this wonderful overnight early morning listening audience far and wide, different time zones. Our friends in Canada, by the way, and different countries, and we're glad to have you aboard all the time, and just really, really makes a big difference. So once again, James, thank you so much for your message, and hope you enjoyed the

this kind of stuff. And but again, it shows the desperation. It's kind of like the other day. Well, if you join in with the economic sanctions, you're our enemy, blah, blah, blah, blah, blah. And it's all showing a great deal of desperation. These are the tells that that we look for. Mohsen Razi called reports of potential Iranian plot to kill Barron a lie in an interview broadcast by Lebanon's Al-Manar TV, according to Reuters. His denial came 2 days after the Secret Service confirmed it was aware of a video broadcast by Iranian state television discussing a potential plot to assassinate Barron, who's 20 years old. The roughly three minute, my friends, video, not just in passing, you know, and not that that would be better, but what I mean to say is that this is substantial. And if it's on Iranian state television, it's only because they want it to be. I don't think anything gets broadcast on Iranian state television without it being approved, shall we say. The roughly 3 minute video was titled Where to Kill Barron Trump and purported to identify locations associated with Barron, including his university and other places he's known to frequent. The video also claimed Barron was being monitored and alleged that a $10 million reward had been offered for his killing, although the bounty claim has not been independently verified. Well, you know, it was on Iranian state TV, everybody. It also made claims about Barron's online activity and communications, including references to gaming platforms, though those claims have not been independently verified. Secret Service spokesman Nate Herring said Tuesday that the agency was aware of the video and investigates anything that can be perceived as a threat toward its protectees, while declining to discuss specific protective intelligence matters. And I don't want them to, by the way. Let the enemy always keep guessing. Let them wonder how you're going to stop them. Let them wonder what you know about them. Let them wonder about the measures that you're taking, or preemptive or otherwise. Let them wonder about that. But this is pretty low stuff, isn't it? This is pretty low stuff. And so again, you know, these are the kinds of people that you're dealing with, right? This is part and parcel, I think, of why the Iranian regime needs to be doomed. You know, I'll just put it that way, and why it needs to be eliminated. And we've gone through the massive military operations, the air war, bombings and so forth. And now we're going through the massive economic operations, which hopefully will be the thing that eventually topples this government. Will it topple it in time for the midterms? That would be debatable. But I would say this, I would think that they're very close. In other words, I think they would be hanging on by a thread in order to try to keep doing what they're doing, the blockade and this kind of thing. And so, again, I think these kinds of things are desperate measures. They're lashing out. They're trying to make you think that they're more bad, you know what, than they really are. Right? And they're just hoping. They're hoping that people are scared, and especially in the United States, and the media will pick up on it and go, do you see what Trump is doing? Do you see where he's put this whole thing? Can you imagine that? Well, everything was fine. February the 27th, everything was fine. And why did Trump go and mess everything up? And the Iranian regime was A-okay. It wasn't A-okay. It's still not A-okay. But again, I do think that they're showing some pretty desperate maneuvers here. All right. Also, this from Breitbart this morning. A Rasmussen Reports survey published on August the 25th shows gun control support has fallen among likely U.S. voters since October 2024. The survey was conducted on August 13th and 16th through 17th of this year. According to Rasmussen Reports, 48% of likely U.S. voters believe the United States needs stricter gun control laws, down from 51% of October 2024.

0: 2024. Even fewer, 46%, say they would vote for a congressional candidate who promised to completely ban semi-automatic and assault-type weapons. And that brings up, again, this whole thing. What is an assault-type weapon? And in so many ways, typically they're weapons that look scary, I think is kind of how the left might really define those things. And something even El Sicko, El Said, the other day said, you know, I've got no problem with people with their hunting rifles. This guy's running for Senate in the state of Michigan. And he thinks that he can just tell everybody out there, don't worry, I'm not going to come for your hunting rifle. I just want to replace the Second Amendment altogether with the right to health care. But yeah, your hunting rifles, yeah, it's fine. You know, it's almost in his voice to me, the inflection and all that was, how quaint. These people will go out and hunt. You know, let them hunt if they want to hunt because it's just a pastime. No, you know, I'll tell you, and I have some connections to Michigan, as everybody knows, and that is, you know, people, they go, they hunt, and they pack the meat away, and they eat the venison for throughout the season and so forth. I mean, they hunt for a real reason. They don't just, it's just fun. Anyway, thank you, El Said, for letting us keep our hunting rifle. Oh my gosh. Yeah, that's what we're dealing with, folks. Stay right there, because we are coming right back.
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4: 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Meta settled. 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And Meta admitted no wrongdoing. You want to know how badly it stung? Meta's stock went up on the news. 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Until that changes, the damage continues. 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

0: right, once again, folks, welcome back to the show. It's Friday morning, and we hope that you got some great weekend plans in store. And, of course, yes, we will be here for the weekend show this Saturday morning, of course. And on Saturday mornings, we're the fastest 3 hours in talk radio throughout the week. We're the fastest 4 hours in talk radio. But as always, a great pleasure, honor, and privilege to be with you here on the radio this morning. And once again, everybody, thank you for supporting Food for the Poor. It was a massive success. We appreciate it so very, very much. And that's what makes this station, and I think what makes Salem special, and certainly that is reflected in our listening audience out there. Thank you for being generous to help others that are truly, truly in need. Well, this from Wall Street Journal. This is from the Wall Street Journal. The progressive agenda of New York City's socialist mayor is bringing him head-to-head with Amazon.com. Zohran Mamdani pulled off an historic victory in New York City's November mayoral race, of course, running on an anti-establishment pro-worker platform. He campaigned on a rent freeze, free buses, and city-owned grocery stores, and proposed raising taxes on wealthy residents and companies. And he's trying to do all this stuff, right? Since taking office, Mamdani has made a number of moves directed at the retail and cloud computing giant, that being Amazon. Earlier this month, he backed the Delivery Protection Act, which would force warehouse operators, I'll get it right, such as Amazon, to obtain licenses from the city by adhering to new safety, training, and employment requirements. It would also require Amazon to directly hire couriers who are currently employed by smaller firms that deliver its packages. Amazon said it would consider relocating its warehouses if it passes. Mamdani announced the collection of more than $9 million in idling fines from Amazon delivery vehicles. At the time, Department of Environmental Protection Commissioner Lisa F. Garcia called Amazon among the top worst idling offenders in the city. And the mayor sent cease and desist orders to online retailers, including Amazon, that the city said were selling illegal e-bikes. We're working to bring down the cost of things. We're also laser focused on increasing what workers get to keep in their pockets, said Julie Hsu, New York's deputy mayor for economic justice. We are going to send a message to companies who break the law that New Yorkers deserve better. Okay. Amazon said it requires e-bikes sold in its store to meet applicable safety standards. The company also said it has worked with city officials to resolve idling fines, adding that many of them didn't reach Amazon's delivery service partners, independent companies that deliver packages, because of the gaps in how violations were tracked. At the heart of the showdown between Mamdani and Amazon is the Delivery Protection Act, which Amazon says would put the jobs of more than 5,000 at risk and land heavily on the small businesses that deliver its packages. The legislation was introduced by New York City Councilmember Tiffany Caban, announcing his support for the bill, which has broad support of the council. Mamdani said it would help protect delivery workers and ensure companies are held accountable for their business practices. Caban said the Progressive Caucus is targeting any entity that is exploiting New Yorkers and making them less safe. If you fall under that category, then yeah, there's gonna be an arrow pointed at you. Such violent language coming from Caban. The Delivery Protection Act isn't the first dust-up between Amazon and progressive politicians in New York. In 2019, Amazon abandoned its $2.5 billion plan to build a New York City headquarters after political opposition to subsidies it was set to receive. That was, of course, AOC. She helped to keep Amazon from bringing all kinds of jobs and investment and all the ancillary stuff that would come along with it. But it's interesting to me, what at the heart of the matter of this, are they saying you have to hire certain people or certain companies, shall we say, in order to deliver your packages? And in other words, does that allow you to find the most efficient, the most economical, the way that makes the most sense? Or does that impose, you know, arbitrary requirements on you? Because, you know, I don't understand even how they do it. I mean, this is really something. You can order something on Amazon, and I don't know if you've noticed these days, you know, it'll say, well, do you want this delivered between 2 p.m. and 6 p.m.? And you're ordering this at, say, 11 a.m. Can you want this between 2 and 6 p.m.? Because certain orders, they can do that, I guess. Of course, the computer can put it all together and know, you know, what's available at the nearest warehouse, and it makes some calculation about that, I'm sure. But it's gotten to the point now where it used to be, it would be there in 2 days. So you'd order something and you say, well, in 2 days, it'll get here. And now it's literally this afternoon, or it's overnight, you know, between 4 a.m. and 7 a.m. or it's 7 a.m. to 10 a.m. and on it goes. And those things, that's going to be razor thin, and it's very difficult to make that happen. So I'd just be curious, you know, is this looking like it's protecting workers, or is it another way of Mom Donnie and the New York city government being able to then sort of dictate the way that you have to to run your business? All right, folks, time now to talk with Denise Simon, founderscode.com, and the Denise Simon Experience on Facebook on this wonderful Friday. Let's say good morning and happy Friday to Denise. Happy Friday.
1: Happy Friday, and we made it. Yippee skippy.
0: Yippee skippy is absolutely right. Well, you know, Denise, there's a lot going on out there, of course. But let's start, because we'll talk about it a little bit next hour as well. But it's not the Lake Ontario anymore. It's now Lake America.
1: Okay. I mean, this guy's a little on the petulant side, don't you think?
0: Well, I think he's doing this just to kind of to troll the Canadian Prime Minister for sure, you know. This is one of those things that brings it all out. You know, he wants to talk about the business deals, I think, but yeah, it's quite interesting. Now, I'm curious, what is it's the authority of what the American systems and so forth or offices will refer to it as. I don't know. I don't think there's an official world registry of this is what this body of water is called. I'm not sure.
1: If I'm not mistaken, Ontario was named after a historic Indian name or tribe or something. I think that's what it is. So it was, I think he's kind of missing let's see here. It actually means Great Lake. The name Ontario is derived from the Wendat-Huron word, Ontario, which is often translated as Great Lake in colonial times. The lake was also called Katakari, a French word of the Mohawk Katatorik. Mm-hmm. Name, blah, blah, blah, blah, blah. So he's kind of erasing history here, isn't he?
0: Well, yeah, I think, though, I'm really curious if it's designed to be absolutely permanent, or is this, I want to call it a stunt, but it's a way of saying, oh, yeah, well, we'll just do this because I'm the president and I can make this happen, and look what I did. And, you know, if you don't want to make a good deal with me, this is, you know, I can do this kind of stuff.
1: Well, we're at a place where it kind of doesn't really matter here, does it? Yeah. I mean, everybody's going to form their own opinion. So, okay.
0: Yeah, well, we got the Gulf of America. But then what was really, you know, earth shattering was, well, now we just need an ocean. So is it going to be the Atlantic or the Pacific, or what do you think?
1: I don't know. I mean, I don't know what country he could make angry enough to want to do, you know, rename an ocean. So, the Indian Ocean.
0: Yeah. Well, you know? I guess we just have to say, stay tuned. We don't know what it'll happen next. All right. Well, stay right there, Denise. Folks, we're coming up to the top of the hour. Then we're going to come right back. And we had a great call, by the way, earlier from Larry in Venice. He said, yeah, well, that'll all be reversed in the next executive order from another president. He's exactly right about that. All right. Stay with us, folks. We're coming back.
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5: With SRN News, I'm Jason Walker. The Trump administration taking on violent crime. Attorney General Todd Blanche says the DOJ has charged 81 alleged gang members in Puerto Rico.
6: These defendants are alleged drug traffickers of Los Bajadeo, also known as LBD.
7: And says they were charged with
6: the illegal possession and distribution of mass quantities of cocaine, crack cocaine, fentanyl, heroin, and marijuana.
7: Acting U.S. Attorney for Puerto Rico Hector Ramirez-Carbo says violent gang members have terrorized their community for years, often in broad daylight.
8: These 81 violent gang members will now face justice, and so will any other that try to take their place.
7: And says
8: today, the families of Mayagüez can peacefully enjoy what their communities have to offer, without fear of harm.
7: I'm Lisa Dwyer.
5: Devastation as rescue teams are searching for victims swept along the Nepal-China border. The floodwaters, mud, and debris went through several small towns following a glacier collapse. Hundreds are dead and as many as 2,000 missing. President Trump says the United States is prepared to lend assistance to Nepal.
9: Now we are sending aid. And we've spoken to the leadership, and we let them know anything they want we'll have. And there were 50, maybe 60 Americans over there. We haven't gotten the full list yet, but hopefully they're okay. But that looked pretty, that looked like something that people will not be, somebody will be lost, unfortunately.
5: Federal judge has ruled in favor of Anthropic in its battle against the Pentagon. The government labeled the AI company as a supply chain risk earlier this year, but a judge says the Pentagon acted illegally by punishing Anthropic for criticizing the DOD's views on AI use. This is SRN News.
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16: 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Colonel Louis Nicola suggested that America might be better served by a monarchy, with Washington himself as king. 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He had spent years leading Americans in a fight for independence from a monarchy. He would not see that victory end with America creating a king of its own. He understood that the cause of the revolution was greater than any one man. His example reminds us that power can be offered, earned, or taken. But character determines whether we use it for ourselves or remain faithful to something greater.
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20: Overnight will be partly cloudy with a low of 78. On Friday, expect a mix of clouds and sun with a chance of a thunderstorm and a high of 91. Friday night, there may be a thunderstorm early, otherwise mostly cloudy with a low of 77. Saturday will bring a mix of clouds and sun with a chance of an afternoon thunderstorm and a high of 92. I'm meteorologist Jason Caterina. That's your exclusive AccuWeather forecast on AM 930, The Answer.

0: question, and that is, if you know who Hassan Piker is when you're sort of out there campaigning with them to begin with. And then, of course, because it becomes starts becoming some issue, you got Democrats who are trying to, I guess, distance themselves. But why didn't they just self-distance themselves? Come on. We're not that stupid. All right, welcome back to the program, everybody. Kyle Warren with you, of course. Hour number three for Friday morning as we start off. And hope that you're doing well, that you got some great weekend plans. And thank you for starting off your Friday or ending your Thursday, whatever the time zone perspective might be, with us right here on the radio. 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
1: You too, and to the listeners.
0: Absolutely. Well, and real quick here at the top of the hour, as we've been doing each top of the hour this morning, we want to say thank you to everybody out there who has supported Food for the Poor. It's been a massive success, and Yay. We just want to thank all of our listeners. Absolutely. Everybody who stepped up to really make this campaign a real success. So thank you to everybody, and you're making a great big difference in the world, and we all appreciate it so very, very much. And that's some good news to report this morning, you know, Denise.
1: Good.
0: Absolutely.
1: We need it.
0: We sure do. Well, you know, I just mentioned here just briefly about Hassan Piker, but isn't it interesting? Anything I've ever heard from this guy would tell me, don't go out there and share the stage with them or make them part of your whole thing. But yet now, do you think is it just starting to sort of sink in and they realize, oh, wait a minute. Yeah, this guy's some kind of nut job. I mean, he's scary.
1: You know, it's just such a load of crap to these Democrats, because he's on a podcast, or he has his own podcast, and he's had it for a while. And the truth of the matter is that I think he's ranked number three or four as far as, subscribers or listeners to his podcast. So mm-hmm. With that being said, if you run across somebody and his name is Hassan Piker and you're supposed to go to an event, or he's supposed to be invited, or, you know, there's some kind of something or other, the first thing you do is you go look up their name. Oh, then you look at a podcast. You know, so these people, to be blindsided by what this guy is about, is just a load of crap.
0: And that's the technical term right there.
1: That's my technical term, yes.
0: I love it. Well, you see, that's the thing. And the extremism, of course, is on display. And I keep hearing the same thing, Denise, and that is, well, you know, I don't subscribe to all the things about the Democrat socialists, or that's not really me, and so forth. But well,
1: yeah, Debbie Dingell.
0: Yeah, well, then why aren't you jumping up and down and screaming to say, get these people out of the party? You know, don't give them money. Don't let them call themselves Democrats. Don't let them, you know, do something that or do they just want the wins and they'll figure it all out later?
1: You know, it's real easy to just kind of go down the list here of the things that the Democrat socialists, you know, of America want. And then go down the list on what the top things that the Democrats want and how many of them are exactly the same.
0: Mm-hmm.
1: Well, there's more of the same than is different. So don't tell me that the parties are not, you know, they want to throw these people out. They're one and the same,
0: yeah.
1: Period.
0: And they're another means to an end.
1: That's right.
0: Yeah, it's another means to an end. So yeah, so we don't buy, you know, kind of what they're selling.
1: No.
0: But do you feel that what's happening is that the more intense things about the DSA, it's starting to filter through, and people are saying, "What do you mean you abolished the Supreme Court? What are you talking about?" You know, stuff like that, and now it's just starting to kind of it's starting to be noticed more, and this is why the Democrats are trying to play this game.
1: I would say, and I don't know this for sure, you know, I'm just kind of spitball. I would actually say this is a different version of, you know, running a poll.
0: Mm-hmm.
1: You know, oh, This is what real polling is, because America is speaking out, not some kind of contrived, you know, poll that was run with a set of questions to a set of people, and whether it was a phone poll or an internet poll or whatever. We're finding a real one here, and they're going, oh, well, maybe this and maybe that.
0: Well, and of course, as we look towards the midterms now, it's hard to say where's the needle going right now today. I mean, because where the needle's going to go 50 days from now is pretty important, or where it's going to go 60 days from now is pretty important. But is the needle moving, do you think, for the Republicans, or is it a quagmire of high prices right now?
1: It's a quagmire. I hate to say it, but that's where we are. Now, the question becomes, what happens here after the two-day convention in Dallas?
0: Right.
1: So we'll see what that snapshot looks like.
0: Yeah, and that's coming up right after Labor Day, basically.
1: I think so, yeah.
0: I think 9 and 10, I think, I'm pretty sure. Exactly. Well, this will bring back to the fore. It'll be on the news. But of course, like MS Now, they'll cover it in a particular fashion. So I'm curious if people will get converted, shall we say, but certainly not by watching some of that kind of coverage, I'm sure.
1: You know, when you say MS Now, I just have a tough time even thinking that's a serious thing.
0: Well, because they're not MSNBC, they're MS Now. So that's
1: does that even sound right to you?
0: MS Now. Yeah. Well, they had to try to keep MS thing. Yeah. Because
1: it sounds to me just ridiculous, doesn't it?
0: Yes, it does. As a matter of fact. And you are bold enough to point it out.
1: It sounds like a song. It's like some kind of a nursery rhyme or something.
0: Very, very cool. Well, I'll tell you what, Denise, stay right there. Folks, it's Friday morning. Come on back.
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0: right, welcome back, everybody. Kyle Warren with you, along with Denise Simon. We got a lot going on this morning. We'll open up the phone lines, bottom of the hour, 949-822-7959. Again, we'll do that at the bottom of this hour, as always, and we hope that you're having a great morning so far. And, of course, we're back here with Denise Simon. And, Denise, yesterday on the show, we mentioned briefly about the idea of trying to sanction or bring in some of these Chinese banks for punishment vis-a-vis Iran and the economic squeeze and doing business with Iran, this kind of thing. Well, Gordon Chang, of course, who's such so amazing on this, on everything having to do with China. Well, he was talking about how these banks actually help money laundering. From drug money and stuff like this. I mean, and you can bring this out. He recommends using the Patriot Act to do this. But again, it's a sticky wicket because of, you know, trying to deal with China, this kind of stuff. But once again, you could bring all this to the fore. I mean, we don't hear this all the time about what the Chinese state banks are doing. But is there any... is there any a possibility here that you could get a critical mass to say, okay, well, then let's, yeah, we should sanction them, cut them off from dealing in dollars, is what Gordon Chang wants to do.
1: Well, a couple of things. One is that I'm happy that Gordon even brought up the Patriot Act, because I was actually thinking about the Patriot Act when it comes to how we are such a surveillance state. So I would start investigating the Patriot Act when it comes to the Flock camera crisis and the AI data center crisis. So I would be going down that path. Now, as far as these banks are concerned, Gordon is very much right on this, but there's another thing that's happening here, and that's shadow banking, meaning that money is not even transferred. Correct. In New York, in Miami, in Oakland, in Chicago, in New Jersey, there are these obscure, dark places where a bunch of Chinese are working 24 hours a day, and all they are doing is counting money. And that money does get deposited, but it doesn't get transferred from one bank to another. Like from here, from a bank in New York to a bank in China. No. What happens is, it's called smurfing, I think is what if I remember right. What happens is the bank that gets the deposit, and we're talking millions and millions and millions a day. So bank A says, hey, I just took in this deposit, and it's meant for this account. And it's, you know, $2.5 million. So they make a telephone call or an email or some kind of transaction to bank B, wherever it may be. Now, it can be in China or it can be in, you know, some Chinese territory. And then that person goes, oh, okay, well, then we'll give entity C credit for it. So do you see what I'm saying? It is just kind of, it's a different version of almost like cryptocurrency, because it's all done on a ledger.
0: Right.
1: But nothing moves. Yeah. Nothing moves. So you can't arrest people for fraudulent deposits or dirty money or money laundering, because it's not happening. You see what I'm saying?
0: Yeah. There's no actual transaction.
1: That's right.
0: Yeah.
1: It's just a phone call or a text message.
0: Interesting. Well, see, that's the thing. There's always finding ways to work around accountability like that.
1: That's right.
0: But, and of course, and something you've pointed out so many times here on the program, Denise, and it absolutely is so crucial, and that is the things that China can do in terms of what they provide to the United States right now, especially pharmaceuticals. But is that the kind of thing that keeps a president, any president, but especially Donald Trump, because he's the president right now, being able to go out like with an easel and a whiteboard that says, here's what these big Chinese state banks are doing. they are laundering this. This is, you know, this is nefarious stuff, my friends. And I want to take this down. But if I do this, then we risk this other stuff. Yeah. Not to say that he'd really make a speech like that, but he could use it to say, this is why we need to onshore our pharmaceutical manufacturing here. This is why I put the tariffs in place. This is why I do stuff like this, because we can't be dependent anymore. I mean, can he have a major announcement like that, or what would
1: it can be, a very dangerous thing? And it is something that I would think that the national security apparatus, going back to his first term and even now, should have had these discussions. And because think of what we learned during all things COVID. Think of what we needed here in the United States that we didn't have, that we had to call on China. And most of that were masks. Remember that one?
0: Mm-hmm. Oh, yeah.
1: Okay. So China, we have deferred much of our healthcare infrastructure, necessities, and supply chain to an offshore entity that I would argue I would never have trusted anyway. But after COVID, there were lessons learned, and we didn't do anything about it.
0: Well, right. And even today, when you talk about gain of function or the Wuhan lab and all that stuff, it's like there's this force that holds it all back that says, well, you really can't go there, you know, about all this. And that's frustrating.
1: And so I have said, and I've even Gordon Chang and I've talked about this many times, and that is, if it's too difficult for the United States to take pharmaceuticals of whatever sorts and move them back to the United States because we don't have the capacity or the labor or the resources to manufacture that stuff here, much less the chemicals and the minerals and so forth that go into these pharmaceuticals, then at least move it into something that's in our hemisphere that we have closer control and management over. So, I was certainly having this discussion with him when it came to all things immigration, that these people in Latin America did not have to come to the United States because you U.S. companies were operating in Latin America and they all could have had great jobs and so forth doing our pharmaceuticals. But here's what's happened. We blew it. And we blew it big time because guess what entity is in Latin America that is bigger than we can possibly know? And that's China.
0: Yep. Yep.
1: They've already moved in there. Oh, yeah. I don't know. I think it's fixable, but it's going to take an awful lot of work to get us out of this ditch.
0: Well, I'm trying to think of something that's akin to, a term we use nowadays for something super big is a moonshot. You know, there's got to be some kind of moonshot to do for pharmaceuticals or something that the Trump administration can spearhead here that demonstrates to Americans, you know, we can't change horses in midstream here in the midterms. If we do that, then we truly are going to be, you know, in really, really bad place, for lack of a better term. And again, this is the kind of thing maybe people are looking for.
1: I would think that it would be prudent if we took the five top drugs that the United States consumes the most of, one certainly being insulin, two is an antibiotic, whatever they are. And I would go on an absolute concerted effort to create manufacturing here inside the United States of those top five drugs. And I would also put them in at least two countries in Latin America. So we would then have a minimum of three locations that we have some kind of real ownership and dominion over to protect ourselves and our population. And wean ourselves slowly from those drugs from China.
0: I mean, that's extraordinary. And hopefully, and sometimes, you know, Denise, I often say, hopefully someone in the administration is listening to this so that, you know, because that's a big idea. That is a moonshot, as it were.
1: Well, and yeah. The other piece is this, and that is the power grid. How long have we heard that our power grid is so vulnerable because the one big, huge part that we need, we don't make here in the United States. I think it's either made in Germany or someplace. And it's got like a 5-year waiting list. How stupid is that?
0: Yeah, no kidding. Well, Denise, stay right there if you would, folks. Bottom of the hour is approaching. We are going to come right back. So don't go anywhere.
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3: With SRN News, I'm Jason Walker. Early reports out of Europe today say King Harald V of Norway has died overnight at the age of 89. His son becomes King Haakon VIII. Justice Department is charging 81 people in the takedown of a violent Puerto Rican gang. Attorney General Todd Blanche says it's all part of the Trump administration's efforts to tackle violent crime. Tropical storms Carina and Lowell have formed in the Pacific Ocean far from land. Forecasters do say both, though, are expected to become hurricanes. In the coming days, there's no coastal watches nor warnings. Federal judge placing a 14-day pause on President Trump's effort to standardize how states handle mail-in ballots, setting up another fight before the midterms. This is SRN News.
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8: Overnight will bring partly cloudy skies with a low of 78. On Friday, expect a mix of clouds and sun, along with a chance of a thunderstorm reaching a high of 91. Friday night, there might be scattered thunderstorms in the evening, otherwise mostly cloudy with a low of 77. Looking ahead to Saturday, anticipate a blend of clouds and sun with a thunderstorm possible in the afternoon and a high of 92. I'm meteorologist Jason Caterina. That's your exclusive AccuWeather forecast on AM 930, The Answer.

0: to Kyle Warren.
1: All right, welcome back, everybody. Kyle Warren with you, along with Denise Simon. 949-822-7959. If you have something to say or comment on the stuff we're talking about this morning, we encourage you to give us a phone call, 949-822-7959. And Denise, right there during the news break, SRN News was reporting that now there's another stay on the mail-in ballot thing for the executive order from President Trump. So I guess we're back to square one on that, at least for now. The other day, the judge lifted everything off of that. So here we are.
2: Yeah, well, you know, stand by because it'll probably pass you again tomorrow afternoon for the judge.
1: That's really true. That's really true. It's interesting, though. I think most people think that it's a common sense issue. And at the very that's right. But at the very least, it gets people hearing about it, thinking about it. You know, that's one of President Trump's superpowers, is to get these things back in front of people. Again, it's just so bizarre. No, we don't want to know who's voting. No, we don't want to know if they're really eligible or not.
2: You know, if for nothing else, you have to give he and his administration credit because they're trying very hard to clean this stuff up. And if it doesn't happen, then we are beginning to narrow down who it is that we need to blame for this. And not only do we need to blame these people, including these judges or those that even brought the lawsuits, but it would also say that when it comes to the election results, we now have a basis by which to necessarily sue and or challenge those results because of X, Y, and Z.
1: Mm-hmm.
2: At least of which two that we can be running these political ads and saying, look what these judges and look what these Democrats and look what this law firm and look what these people are doing, because they're all too happy to have not a clean infrastructure when it comes to voting. Here's your proof. So, yep, at least it's out there.
1: Absolutely. Well, let's head over to the phone lines. We've got James in Clearwater giving us a call this morning. Good morning and welcome back, James.
3: Morning. Now, MSN, all right. Whatever.
1: That's right.
2: Right.
3: Hey, I'd like to give a little positive spin on things here. Spent a lot of trips last 2 weeks with some family situations going on, one passing away. Mm-hmm. But a lot of time on the interstate, and you would not believe the amount of machinery and materials, from rolled steel to whole semis of aluminum 2x4s. And I actually saw a semi of fire hydrants. And those things, you know, you see them on the side of the street, but those things have a pipe attached to the bottom, about 8 or 10 feet long, all stacked up. So there's huge neighborhoods going out. I actually saw a semi, well, you know, these great big, huge front loaders. They got the big buckets on them. This bucket.

0: loads and loads of lumber. This beautiful new deal where people can lay off all their depreciation in the first year is having a tremendous effect. And it's really good to see, but you don't hear people touting it. I mean, good grief, the thing's on fire. Mm-hmm. And, you know, of course, you got the groundbreaking and stuff that's going on now. And, of course, the amount of building and steel I've seen, you know, things are going, being built in just a matter of time. Well, for one, you got those jobs now. And then you've got whatever's going inside of those buildings going in. And it's just, there's a lag, and it might be, well, which so you know, so it's what's really going on. But you know, 2 years from now, holy cow, you're going to be you know scraping, shaking the bushes just to find workers to put into these places. It's just amazing, really amazing to see.
1: That is cool.
0: So, one other thing, I was going eastbound on 40. Westbound had traffic totally backed up. There was a police car. And they got one of these lead cars that's got the really tall antenna to see if something's going to go underneath the bridge or not. Behind him were two more police cars, and there was this thing rolling down the road that took up both travel on the shoulder, and it was about maybe 8 or 9 feet high, squared off from, almost looked like a huge barge going down the road. Totally taking up every square inch of the interstate. And they were doing okay, but the traffic got backed up about a mile and a half. Wow. I had no idea what it was or where it was going or how it ever get off on an exit. But just what is actually going out online in the pipeline is something awesome to behold. Just to give you guys a heads up that, you know, where things are going up, they're going fine, and there's a lot of pessimism and everything else that's going on. Those insulators you see on those huge high-tension lines, they got them now that stick up about 4 feet higher than the stacks on these semis. And I don't know if it's being hardening the infrastructure or just putting in new wire, hard wire, high-tension all over the place. But I've seen about maybe 8 of those mm-hmm. big semis in the last 2 weeks. It's impressive. It really is. So give you guys some hope and say, wow, things are really happening. We don't see it in the news, but by golly, things are really rolling on the ground.
1: This is incredible. Yeah, the idea, look out your window kind of a thing. And of course, you know, James, this is all possible because of what's going on in Florida, what's going on because of DeSantis, what's going on because of the whole attitude for growth and for doing business. I mean, this is a model that everybody else around the country should really take a look at.
0: Well, this is stuff that's going east-west on I-40 for the most part, and a lot of it's going west from the east. I'm going, okay, what's going on out that neck of the woods? But the whole middle part of the country is opening up big time, big time.
1: Very cool. Well, these are the kinds of things that people do need to hear, and that's the perspective. Because you're right, it's so much doom and gloom, and oh well, you know, we've lost the midterms now, but that doesn't have to be the case, does it?
0: Oh, not at all. Not at all.
1: Cool.
0: Well, you guys are doing okay, and just to let you know, I spend more time up here with that's where the grandbabies are. You know how that works.
1: That's amazing.
0: Yeah.
1: That is cool.
0: Priorities in life, man. Family comes first.
1: Yes.
2: Sure.
1: Yes.
0: Are you guys have a good one, and
2: happy weekend.
0: And keep up the good work. I love your insights and connections you've got, because I know several people just tune in to this broadcast. No offense, Kyle, but you know she takes precedence.
2: Oh, aren't you nice? Thank you. Thank you. Happy weekend to you too.
1: Thank you, James.
0: Cheers, man.
1: Take
0: have
1: care,
0: a good one, guys.
1: You too.
0: Bye.
1: All right, so there's very kind words there from James.
2: Yay, thank you.
1: How nice is that? Absolutely. Mm-hmm. I think we got about 1 minute, but we got Mary in St. Pete. All right, Mary in St. Pete, welcome to the show.
3: Good morning. Yes, yeah, speaking of building, I was just wondering if anybody had seen where they picked out Louisiana for a new space center.
2: Yes, NASA.
3: So. Mm-hmm. I think it's great to be building, but I don't know how much space you really want to take up.

0: in some of these countries, states with just loads of country and land. But in the meantime, Anthropic is keep on buying books to destroy. Just to let you know, keep all your books and make sure you hang on to them, because they're not going to be around for much longer. They're buying them and destroying books in Las Vegas. Wow. Thank you.
1: All right. Hey, thanks, Mary. Appreciate the call, as always. And, yeah, that sounds pretty nefarious, doesn't it, Denise?
2: Yeah, disgusting, actually.
1: Yeah, absolutely. Well, as always, Denise, a pleasure. Of course, we're going to be back at it on the weekend show. So have a great Friday. We'll see you tomorrow morning.
2: All right. Thank you.
1: All right. Take care. Denise Simon, everybody. FoundersCode.com and the Denise Simon Experience on Facebook. Stick with us, because we are going to come right back.

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1: This is coming out of the state of California, where the ACLJ got involved and said, hey, what is your procedure when it comes to people who are trying to vote illegally? And the answer essentially was, what procedure? They're doing nothing about this issue. It is very clear that in certain states, which we know have had issues with this before, there's a whole lot of nothing happening.
0: Secular, weeknights at 5, right before Larry Elder at 6 on AM 930, The Answer, and TheAnswerSarasota.com.
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4: 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One second, Greg and Denise Platt are bickering about something insignificant. The next, they're trying to keep their two teens from becoming dinosaur appetizers. Despite obvious Jurassic Park vibes, The End of Oak Street's focus is on an ordinary family facing extraordinary circumstances with redemptive moments along the way. That said, viewers will also face intense PG-13 violence, profanity, and suggestions of same-gender attraction. So we're giving this sci-fi thriller a 2.5 out of 5 for family friendliness. 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I'm Adam Holtz with the Plugged In Movie Review by Focus on the Family.
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0: welcome back, everybody. Kyle Warren with you, of course, as we make our way through Friday. And we are glad that you're there. And time now to talk with Chris Markowski, the Watchdog on Wall Street. WatchdogOnWallStreet.com, of course, is the website. 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How about his radio show, his podcasts, and much more. 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Let's head over to the phone lines and say good morning and happy Friday to Chris Markowski. Hey, Chris.
1: Good morning.
0: All right. Well, you know, it is Friday, and I think, if I'm not mistaken, we've got Kevin Warsh is going to be at Jackson Hole, Wyoming today. In order to give the big speech that they usually give from the Fed chairman, what do we expect from any of this? Is it going to be pretty standard, do you think, or could there be anything that would happen as a result of this?
1: The market's going to trade based upon it. You know, various different algorithms are going to take with his speech, and they're going to plug him into the algorithms, and the algorithms are going to determine what direction to push the market at that point in time. That's basically it, Kyle. That's basically what we're working on right now, and then everything will settle itself out. So, you know, if you think you're smart and you think you can out-trade that stuff, have at it. But I'm going to quote Captain Quint from Jaws, farewell and adieu to you fair Spanish ladies. You know, shark goes in a cage in the water, you go in a cage, shark in the water. Don't do it. I mean, you're not able to do it. You don't know what's going to happen. You're gambling. Go to a casino if you want to do that. At least they'll give you a free cocktail when you lose.
0: Right, exactly. Absolutely. Well, Luke Tilley, he's quoted in CNBC. He's chief economist at M&T Bank and Williamson Trust Investment Advisors. And he had something to say about Kevin Warsh. He says, I would appreciate some more detail on how he personally thinks inflation happens or how he personally thinks monetary policy affects inflation, either in timing or through which channels. So are they still trying to figure out who this guy is and whether, you know, he's going to be able to call the shots correctly or what do you think? In other words, how much is based on the person rather than where the board comes up with policy?
1: No, does it matter? It really doesn't. You get these wizard of smart, economists working at these various different banks. Man, give me a break. What is he going to do? Okay, right now it's basically mission impossible. He can't make the inflation come down. There's political pressure brought to bear. He laid out what he thought and what he wants to do. Whether he's going to be able to do it based upon our fiscal situation, we got to roll over $8 trillion this year. $8 trillion in debt that we were paying 3.5% on. Now it's going to be possibly over 4% and 5% on that debt. So, again, that's going to add to our bottom line. Are we going to have to print more money to make that happen? He's very limited. Inflation is always a monetary. True inflation is a monetary issue. It's too much money chasing too few goods. There's other aspects and issues with the economy which are forcing prices up that he has no control over. What in the world can he do about the war in Iran? What can he do with this ridiculous tit for tat with Canada, for crying out loud? Nothing. Nothing. He's got no control over that.
0: Mm-hmm. Well, exactly right. So again, yeah, well, I think what you're talking about is right on the money, no pun intended right there. Well, speaking of money, of course, we know that there's some pretty volatile races going on or volatile type candidates, especially in Michigan. We've got this Abdul El-Sayed, but he's talking about AI, and he's talking about the idea that for these AI companies, that there has to be, quote, some system of public control, meaning that having somebody on the somehow the public has a seat on the board or some other kind of representation or some other, as he said, system of public control. Now, you know, you and I have talked about, of course, the inherently bad idea typically of governments taking a stake in a company. As I would understand, that's like a blind stake. But what he's talking about is, I think, much more of an active role. And I don't even know what it means to have the public have a seat on a board for some company. But what do you kind of, what's your take on this kind of thing?
1: I don't get it. I haven't heard that yet. How exactly is that going to work? And who gets appointed to be on that board? I'm lost with that. Do I think that, you know, we definitely need a switch, an off switch? You know, what are you doing, Hal? I mean, the whole 2001 type of a situation. There's got to be something where, you know, things go wrong, you can shut it off. But how is it working? And then you're getting short-term politics involved in these things where, okay, now we got a new administration in and then we're putting our public person on. How does a company operate under those circumstances? It's you can't. This is the problem with, you know, government getting involved in the private sector in anything. You want a seat on the board? I mean, they have boards of directors that are appointed. You can buy. I don't get that. I don't follow how that's exactly going to work.
0: Mm-hmm. Well, and of course, I think a lot of the politicians, and or especially in this case, they see that, well, this is going to be a huge moneymaker. I mean, there's going to be, we're talking billions or trillions of dollars or something in the long run here. And they look for a way to try to get some kind of, get some kind of control in it. But generally speaking, the market should be the one that drives this. And these companies pay taxes like everybody else and this kind of thing. But yeah, you're right. I mean, having or some other kind of form of public control that's, you know, beyond your typical regulatory aspects, it just, again, it seems like it's a grab here to try to just have all that extra influence.
1: Well, you know, that's a big concern of mine, and we've discussed this before, is that, you know, sometimes you get the government involved and regulations are used to, you know, crowd people out or prevent new types of competitors. You see that with licensing requirements in certain states for just simple things like being an interior decorator too big to fail. That's part of the problem. You're crowding and you're pushing people out. You know, you think about all the regulations that were put into place and we were, you know, after the Great Recession, Dodd-Frank, what did it do? You know, how many mid-sized and small banks that put them out of business because they said we can't afford to run our business because of these regulations, it's too expensive. That's problematic in of itself.
0: Absolutely. Well, one other person, of course, who's a, you know, obviously a billionaire, and people, when he says stuff, people tend to listen. That's Mark Cuban. Mark Cuban is kind of taking on this idea of, instead of having corporations, I think, pay or, you know, tax the rich, tax the big corporations, instead of doing that, maybe giving every member of staff, some company stock in lieu of having lots of higher taxes for companies. Is now that's an interesting take on the whole situation.
1: Well, he's taken my idea. I've been saying this for years. You know, the reason why you get, you know, these they talk about these massive pay packages. This all comes from, you know, these executives getting paid in shares, getting paid in stock. And I said for a long time, you know, LeBron James doesn't get paid he doesn't get part ownership in the companies that he works for. If Jamie Dimon is worth X amount, you know, pay the man a salary in cash and he pays tax on that. Let him go buy his own shares. I always said the C-suite should not be getting stock options. Everyone else in the company should. And I've always been a big believer in that. And again, this comes from regulations. Congress, I can't remember exactly who it was or what year it was, lowered, you know, what was deductible to a corporation as far as salary is concerned, which led to this. I'm sorry. You know, like I said, if a CEO does an unbelievable job, pay him the money, you know, pay him cash, have them pay taxes on it. They want to buy stock in a company, they can do that with their own dollars. I've always said the layperson, people in these companies, they're the ones that should be getting the stock options.
0: No, that is a very, very cool perspective and could really change things, one would think. Well, Chris, as always, thank you so much. Hope you have a great weekend. We'll talk to you on Monday.
1: You got it. Have a good one.
0: You too. Take care. Chris Markowski, everybody. Watchdog on WallStreet.com is the website. Stay with us. We're coming right back. Top of the hour news is next.

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4: With SRN News, I'm Jason Walker. Well, President Trump's effort to standardize how states handle mail-in ballots has been temporarily paused by a federal judge, and that move sets up another legal tussle before the midterms. The story from correspondent Ken Lorman.
5: The 14-day hold follows new administrative rules requiring states to provide voter lists and use standardized ballot envelopes before the Postal Service delivers mail ballots. Trump supporters say the changes promote election security, consistency, and public confidence. Opponents argue states lack time to comply. The U.S. Supreme Court may ultimately decide this case. Ken Lorman reporting.
4: President Trump says Iran is feeling the impact of U.S. sanctions, not to mention military action.
6: Iran is right now, they're not paying their troops. They're in deep trouble. They have very little capacity. Last night we took 24 boats through the strait. We're taking them through all the time. I say it very openly. It doesn't mean we're finished with the military, but we are. The strait is open, as you know. The Strait of Hormuz is open. We have control and we have the blockade.
4: Meeting with reporters in the Oval Office, the president also says the U.S. will send assistance to Nepal in wake of the massive floodwaters wiping out entire communities.
6: We've offered any help that they need. Nobody's ever seen anything quite like that. Strong, well-built buildings were wiped out like they were toothpicks.
4: Scientists say the flash flood in Nepal, likely caused by a glacier chunk breaking off and temporarily damming a river that led to the surge of water. U.S. Geological Survey reports a magnitude 5.2 glacier collapse, causing the catastrophic debris flow. More on these stories, SRN News.
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11: Near the end of the Revolutionary War, George Washington received a letter from one of his own officers. Colonel Louis Nicola suggested that America might be better served by a monarchy, with Washington himself as king. Washington firmly rejected the idea. He had spent years leading Americans in a fight for independence from a monarchy. He would not see that victory end with America creating a king of its own. He understood that the cause of the revolution was greater than any one man. His example reminds us that power can be offered, earned, or taken. But character determines whether we use it for ourselves or remain faithful to something greater.
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16: Overnight, expect partly cloudy skies with a low of 78. On Friday, there will be intervals of clouds and sunshine with a chance of a thunderstorm reaching a high of 91. Friday night, there might be isolated thunderstorms in the evening. Otherwise, skies will be mostly cloudy with a low of 77. Saturday will bring a mix of clouds and sun with the possibility of a thunderstorm in the afternoon and a high of 92. I'm meteorologist Jason Caterina. That's your exclusive AccuWeather forecast on AM 930, The Answer.

0: Now, brace yourselves, everybody, because I think this is going to infuriate you just as much as it is infuriating me and others. And that is that the Canadian Broadcasting Corporation, this has nothing to do with the tariffs or the Lake America thing, but the Canadian Broadcasting Corporation has now sent a memo out to its reporters and to its editors saying, don't refer to the September 11, 2001 terror attacks as a terrorist attack. Isn't that something? Do you remember what happened 25 years ago? That was a terrorist attack. And so now, of course, the CBC does not want anyone to call it that. They were hijackings that led to passenger jet crashes, evidently. I kid you not, my friends. That is how messed up this whole thing can truly be. But here we are. It's Friday. Welcome to the program. Of course, Kyle Warren with you. As always here, 5 o'clock hour, members of the 5 o'clock club far and wide. Welcome to the broadcast. And we've got Frank Salvato, of course, from undergroundusa.com. Frank is also author of the new book, The American Fifth Column, which is available on Amazon. So without further ado, let's say good morning to our good friend, Frank Salvato. Good morning, Frank.
1: Mr. Kyle.
0: Well, I mean, what do you make of that, Frank? Is it a man-made disaster, or what the heck are we talking about here?
1: It's a far-left woke-made disaster.
0: Yeah.
1: There's no reason to rewrite this history like that. It's repulsive. It's making excuses for people who did very bad things. And, you know, it's not a tweak either. It's not like renaming a lake. That's right. That's a tweak. This is an insult. This is a full blown insult to not only the people who were directly affected by 9/11, but the American people as a whole. And the CBC would be very wise to come out with a complete reversal of their stance, because they're trying to hide behind, well, it has to be attributed for us to use the word terrorist. No, it doesn't. Mm. When almost 3,000 people get slaughtered on a day by 19 people screaming Allah Akbar, then you have to admit that it was something that was related to Islamist terrorism, and you have to report it as such. This is a blatant attempt to rewrite history. And you're right. We should all be severely pissed off about this. There's no reason to redefine what 9/11 was ever. It'd be like saying we deserved Pearl Harbor.
0: Yeah. Or the Holocaust or stuff like that. Let's rewrite history on that. This is the worst kind of, I mean, I guess like you're right. There's like they're hiding behind some kind of journalistic terminology or something. But yeah, we all knew what it was. The moment the planes hit the towers, we knew what it was.
1: Yeah, especially after the second plane.
0: Yeah.
1: You know, for a little while there, we thought maybe this could have been a catastrophic accident. But when the second plane hit the second tower, we understood. Everybody understood. Unless you're an imbecile, you understood. You know, but this isn't the only rewriting of history that's taking place. You've got a school district in, I believe, North Monterey County, California, who has a DEI class. And I thought we were done with that, but evidently not. That is teaching children that the United States asked for this, and they're using Osama bin Laden's letter to America as proof that the Muslim community was targeted. Hmm. Are you kidding me? They're teaching our children this garbage. Now, not only should we get a full-blown apology and a policy reversal from the Canadian Broadcasting Company over their ridiculous, absurd, and insulting language when it comes to what happened on September 11th, but everybody on the school board in North Monterey County, California, And everyone who's implementing this policy without protesting it needs to be fired immediately. And if it's an elected spot, then they need to be recalled immediately. Because we can't stand for this kind of real-time rewriting of history.
0: Yeah.
1: This is equally as stupid as tearing down statues. You've got valid, teachable moments for our children when they can learn valuable information. You don't like a statue? The person fought in the Civil War on the wrong side? Well, then you explain it.
0: Mm-hmm.
1: You use that as a teachable moment to explain something rather than trying to erase it. And as far as 9/11 is concerned, you know, there's a good possibility the people who voted for this and the people who actually are teaching this garbage weren't even alive then. So I, as a former firefighter and a paramedic who actually lost friends when the buildings collapsed on New York Fire Department, I'm deeply offended by this.
0: Absolutely. Well, you know, it reminds me a little bit of the saying in the Soviet Union, and that is in Russia, even the past is uncertain. And it's this kind of, like you talk about, rewriting of history or trying to control. It's not even just controlling the narrative. It's literally controlling the past in that regard, where they feel like we can really implement our own agenda here. And this is it's reprehensible beyond belief.
1: When you can rewrite history, and I know, you know, the famous line goes, to the victor goes the writing of history. I don't, you know, you're either accurate with it or you're not. And it's not subject to the far less relative truth. Facts are facts, and we have to stick with that. And the changing of facts on this, reprehensible.
0: Yes. Well said. Well, I'll tell you what, Frank, stay right there, everybody. We're going to come right back. Much more with Frank Silvato from undergroundusa.com. And, of course, kylewarrenshow.com is the website as well. So come on back.

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1: I'll tell you what's on my mind. 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The future of that. 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
3: 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Tobacco paid $206 billion back in 1998, and it never stopped paying. Meta paid about 1% of what it's worth, admitted nothing, and watched its stock go up. That settlement covered the states. It did not cover everyone else. More than 3,000 cases are still pending in federal court right now, another 2,500 in the state of California alone. The school districts go to trial in February, and we still have no idea how or when Meta actually delivers what it promised. I don't think this company changes until it's been severely wounded. Wednesday didn't do it, but February might. 1 million people read my free newsletter every single morning. You should too. 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

0: Welcome back, everybody. Kyle Warren with you, of course. Making our way here through Friday morning. And something that we want to make sure that we tell you about here in the 5 o'clock hour is we want to give a big thank you out to everybody who was able to participate and help support Food for the Poor. Big, big success. And I just want to say from the bottom of my heart, thank you so much. Everybody at the station, everybody at Food for the Poor. I mean, this is such a wonderful, wonderful enterprise to be part of, in the sense of bringing food to the children who really need it. We've told you stories. We've told you all about the different great things that Food for the Poor is involved in, and you really stepped up. Thank you so much. Warren's Warriors out there, absolutely unprecedented. And so thank you from the bottom of our hearts for making this whole thing possible. And as always, my privilege and honor to be able to tell you about it right here on the program. All right. So once again, we've got Frank Silvato from undergroundusa.com and also, of course, the author of the new book, The American Fifth Column, which is available on Amazon. Welcome back, Frank.
1: Mr. Kyle.
0: Well, you know, we haven't talked too much about the Lindsey Clancy trial, but the jury is set for the next day of deliberations today. And I'm wondering, suddenly the judge put in some options for them to find in terms of a verdict. And that includes also involuntary manslaughter. I mean, what the heck is going on with this?
1: Well, I believe it had, and I'm not really in depth on this case because other things in the world were happening. But yeah. it comes from the last testimony from a medical professional. And the judge has the discretion in any case to give directions to the jury before they deliberate. And if he feels that charges need to be altered or penalties need to be added, then that right exists. Now, we in a very sad story like this one, you know, you have to contemplate all avenues when you're on a jury to come to a just decision. And this is one I'm just glad I'm not on the jury.
0: Yeah, I hear you. Well, and I think to some degree, too, they're looking to find a way to avoid a mistrial. Some kind of deadlock, and or maybe it's something the jury can, some lesser thing. I hate to say lesser thing, but you know what I mean? The idea that, okay, well, we can't agree on this, but we can agree on this other thing. And then that ends the trial without having to go through it again.
1: Well, and that would be a good thing for all involved in this.
0: Yeah.
1: If it could stick, because to go through it again is just going to make this more of a topic that divides people. Because there, when you peruse social media on this issue, there are some violent disagreements about this.
0: Yes.
1: You know, and everybody's entitled to their opinion. You know, I'm hoping that opinions on both sides of this are educated opinions and not just opinions that are based off what the media has decided. Where they decided to steer them, you know, because there are facts in this case, and I think they should all be considered, at least in a land where law matters and you are sitting to adjudicate the rest of someone's life. I think you have to consider all the facts, and you have to try anyway to put emotions for as best you can to the side. In a case like this, that's really hard. You know, the emotional impact of what happened in this case is quite intense.
0: Mm-hmm.
1: At least for someone who's a thinking person. You know, there are some people out there who look at this and are apathetic to it because it doesn't affect their lives. Sadly, that becomes something that we have to deal with in just about every major news story today. If it doesn't directly affect them, they don't care. That's a horrible way to be as a society. But this is one of those times where you have to try your best to put your emotions aside to look at the facts of the case and then make your decision.
0: Well, and that's, you're so right. I mean, in all other aspects, even of all these different news stories that are happening all around us. It's too easy to say, well, it's, you know, this is the position to have or not to have. But these days we really have to be thoughtful, because that goes into something that you've talked about before here on the show as well, Frank. And that is the ability to talk to other people about the things that are happening and hopefully, sway them to maybe a different point of view. But knowing what's going on is the foundation of that.
1: Yeah, that's the apathy issue always brings up the saying that's attributed to Reverend Niemöller, where he said when they first came for the Catholics, I wasn't Catholic, so it didn't affect me. And he goes on all the way to say, and then they came for my kind, and no one was there to defend me. Yeah. When you're apathetic and you don't engage in the process, or you know, you have a responsibility to understand that this, what's going on with the serious things that are happening in our society. And if you abdicate that responsibility, you become a real big part of the problem. Mm-hmm. You know, you've got to be able to A, talk intelligently about things, and B, you really should give a damn about people. We've gotten to a point where there's a high level of narcissism in certain elements of our society. If I feel a certain way, if I don't like something, if I believe this is right and that's wrong, if it doesn't affect me, I don't care. You know, conflict resolution by violence, and that's a big one. We see that every weekend, every day, really, but every weekend, especially mm-hmm. in our blue urban areas, you know, conflict resolution by violence. When you lack critical thinking skills and you don't think things through and you don't, you know, use the adage of walk a mile in someone else's shoes, you tend to grow that apathy and disregard your fellow man. And that's not a good thing.
0: Yes. Well, no, you're absolutely right about that. And unfortunately, especially where social media is concerned, that really reinforces this kind of thing that you're talking about. And there's a lot of rage baiting. There's all kinds of stuff out there happening that just get us off the track.
1: Well, and to a certain extent and at certain times, just about everybody's guilty of it. You know, but it's how you recover from that slip and fall that makes everything better. Social media, yeah, it's an amplifier. And because you can trash talk someone, you know, halfway around the world because you don't feel something and there are no retributions, you don't have to look someone in the eye when you're saying what you say. A lot of bravado has been built up in some very ignorant people.
0: Oh, yeah. And also, you can see an event. An event can happen, let's say, on the streets of Tel Aviv, and we all see it 5 minutes later, and immediately there are opinions formed you could pick any place on planet Earth, and all of a sudden, there's a political aspect to it. People are digging in, whatever it might be, and it happened 5 minutes ago, you know, and there's no perspective. There's no time to actually think it through.
1: Well, and this is why I've said for over 25 years that before you make any decision on something, gather your facts. And not just what you believe are facts from your favorite sources because they agree with your point of view. You've got to look at some places that you don't agree with to see what the other side is, so you yourself can divine what is right, what is wrong, what is a fact, and what is BS. Because when you have the facts, now you're forming an educated opinion, and now when you get into a debate, you're coming armed with facts. Mm-hmm. Instead of, you know, the relative truth, because I believe a certain way. I'm far left, so I always think this, and it touches every single aspect of everything I think about. I said the same thing about on people on the far right. You've got to be responsible enough to read the stuff that may be uncomfortable. or consume the information that may be uncomfortable. You know, your mm-hmm. side may be wrong on this one. You know, but you have to do that if you want to be an honest person. And I think that's a threshold that we've diminished over the years, especially with social media.
0: Yes, exactly right. Well, I'll tell you what, Frank, stay right there if you would. Folks, we're going to come right back. It's Friday morning, 5 o'clock hour. We're approaching the bottom of the hour, and we're going to come right back, start our climb back up to the top of the hour. So don't go anywhere.

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4: With SRN News, I'm Jason Walker. Rescue teams pulling a few survivors caked in mud. Helicopters have lifted stranded people to safety. Look in the Nepal-China border now. In the meantime, there are ongoing reports of different death count numbers and how many are still missing. We do know this now. U.S. officials say 90 Americans, at least 90, remain unaccounted for in the floods. No word on any U.S. deaths, although three Americans have been safely rescued. Federal judge has temporarily paused President Trump's effort to standardize how states handle mail-in ballots. That sets up another battle right before the midterms. Justice Department charging 81 people of violent activity in a gang in Puerto Rico. The attorney general says it's part of the administration's effort to take care of violent crime. SRN News.
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11: Overnight will be partly cloudy with a low of 78. On Friday, expect a mix of clouds and sun with a chance of a thunderstorm and a high of 91. Friday night, there may be a thunderstorm early, otherwise mostly cloudy with a low of 77. Saturday will bring a mix of clouds and sun with a chance of an afternoon thunderstorm and a high of 92. I'm meteorologist Jason Caterina. That's your exclusive AccuWeather forecast on AM 930, The Answer.

0: Well, you remember when we used to follow the science? Remember when we actually, we were blinded with science? And now the WNBA can't even listen to this song, probably. All right, so wonderful to be back with you, of course. Everybody, Kyle Warren with you. And we've got Frank Salvato from undergroundusa.com. And, of course, author of the new book, The American Fifth Column. Check it out. You can find it on Amazon. And be sure to do that today. Let's once again welcome our good friend Frank Salvato. Welcome back, Frank.
1: Mr. Kyle.
0: Well, you know, Frank, I first of all, I do want to get your opinion on what's going on with the Hassan Piker thing here. But before we talk about that, I'd love to get your opinion on this. There's a Philadelphia district attorney. His name's Larry Krasner. He's a Democrat prosecutor. And I'm telling you, this is right from this article in the Daily Mail sums it up so well. Philadelphia district attorney says he can't wait to take home a piece of Donald Trump's renovated White House ballroom. Get this, Frank, after it's blown up. So well, I guess if we don't like stuff, we just blow it up. What's going on?
1: First and foremost, everybody's got to understand this is a Soros-placed district attorney.
0: That's exactly it.
1: Which means he's an ignorant puppet. He's out there to be sensationalistic. He's not a serious litigator. He may be a lawyer, but he's a fool. Mm-hmm. You know, remember, 50% of the lawyers in the United States graduated in the lower half of this class. This guy was probably in the lowest 10%. You know, he's an embarrassment to the profession, and I really wish lawyers would actually start being a little bit more concerned with policing up the idiots within their ranks. But this guy, if I'm Secret Service, I'm sitting down and having a talk.
0: No kidding. Because, again, it's like if you don't like something in this country nowadays, you can just talk like this and that's A-OK. And, of course, it's not A-OK. But somehow, because it's Trump's ballroom, they can do this all the live long day.
1: You know, my question for everybody who's against this is why? Why are you against it?
0: No, the people,
1: yeah. Because it's Trump. Yeah. Exactly. The people who are talking about historical architecture and this, that, and the other, they, you know, you got to square that with the fact that there have been add-ons and renovations to the White House in just about every presidential regime. It's just happened. Bowling alleys have been put in. Basketball courts have been put in. This is something there where you'd have state dinners. This is something that the United States of America probably should have when you're hosting world leaders, instead of having to turn people away because of numbers and capacity. Not to mention, and I don't like to dig deep into this because it was irresponsible for it to be reported in the first place, it gives more surface area for defensive mechanisms for the White House itself. Mm-hmm. Which many reports say are going to be part of this. So the idea that something that funding was gathered from the public for, because that's not taxpayer dollars, even though Congress wants to get involved with giving money, which I think is a mistake. You know, Trump was all set to make this all privately funded. And for the most part, it is. These idiots should be saying thank you. Instead of saying, and as soon as it's built, we're going to tear it down.
0: Yeah.
1: You know, that's just childish.
0: Yeah. And it was our old friend Eric Swalwell, I think, who started that up of that was going to be the litmus test if you're running for president back before his, you know, precipitous fall. And he said, yeah, well, you know, you just every,

0: and he was sitting on the intelligence committee.
1: Yeah.
0: I don't think that should have stood at all. And Nancy Pelosi's to blame for that because she allowed it to continue.
1: Well, sure. But of course, you know, Frank, we can think, well, that was just an isolated incident. We don't have to worry about anybody else, you know. But no, this is the tip of the iceberg. And he was very young comparatively when they started this elite capture thing with him, basically.
0: You know, if he would have kept his pants on, he wouldn't have had a problem.
1: Right.
0: You know, but he pointed north all the time, no pun intended. And we've really, this idea that, oh, it's just an isolated incident, that's become an excuse that's tolerated a lot of things that should have been punished. I don't necessarily care if it's an isolated incident. Did you do it? Oh, yeah, I took money from Chinese, but it's just an isolated incident. Well, then I guess that isolated incident should find you behind bars, shouldn't it?
1: Yeah, absolutely.
0: You know, that's not an excuse, and it's not a get-out-of-jail-free card. If you know, what did Beretta used to say? If you can't do the time, don't do the crime.
1: Yeah, that's right. Yeah, don't do it.
0: yeah. So how about we just start holding people accountable for what they've done and stop giving passes to everybody? And maybe good prosecutors go, you know what? We don't plea deal everything just to make my conviction record look good. Maybe my job is to make sure that people who do crime have to pay a price that's substantial. That might be a welcome relief, and you might actually see crime go down.
1: Yes, and indeed. Well, speaking of, you know, trying to, you know, make things stick and so forth, Hassan Piker should be sticking pretty good to these politicians like El Sayed and others. I mean, the guy was doing videos and TikToks and all this kind of stuff. And now they want to pretend like, okay, no, we're not for Hassan Piker here.
0: That's because this loudmouth buffoon has become a liability.
1: Yeah.
0: He's a hate-filled, arrogant, silver spoon in the butt, embarrassment. And have you ever tried to listen to his show? It's the most abrasive, abusive, unintelligent thing on the air. It makes MS Now look smart. You know, this is a guy who says the most beautiful flag in the world is the flag of Hezbollah.
1: Yeah.
0: You know, this is somebody who said, and this is a quote from him. It's not me. This is a quote. You can look it up. You can watch him say it. He hopes immigrants keep coming to the United States so they can F your sisters and your daughters. Who says something as repulsive as that?
1: Yeah, somebody like him. And you're right. I mean, that's there's no filter, and there's obviously no, you know, nothing going on there that's decent at all.
0: It's arrogant ignorance. This is an idiot who believes communism is wonderful and so is Islam. The guy's got about enough knowledge of both to fill a thimble. Oh, but he's Islamic. Well, evidently he didn't pay attention to madrasa class. because he didn't learn the history. It's a religion, a theocratic governmental system that is hell-bent on conquest over the world. And that's not me saying it. Read the damn texts. So you've got this Islamo-communist who's shooting his mouth off and glomming on to people who are running for office, all members of the DSA or tightly aligned, by the way. And he's a toast du jour for the Democrats. There was a spark of maybe hope for the Democrats that some of them came out and said, we don't want to have anything to do with this idiot. But there's got to be a lot more of those voices on the left for me to even look and say they've turned a corner, because there's way too many that still would love to rub shoulders with this guy. And he really is a horrible human being.
1: Yeah. Oh, but he's got a lot of followers, and that's one of the reasons why that they've tried to glom on to him before.
0: You know, selling, and this is the quintessential selling your soul for a vote. if you

0: have to suck up to somebody as toxic to humanity as Hassan Piker, then you're whoring yourself out for a vote, and you shouldn't be anywhere near office.
1: Mm-hmm. Yes, that is so on point. It couldn't be any more on point. Well, Frank Salvato, undergroundusa.com is the website. 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We'll talk to you on Monday.
0: Stay low, my friend.
1: You too. Take care. 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
7: This is John Katzmatidis with the Cat's Corner. Border battles. A country without borders is not a country. I was vice chairman of the Ellis Island Foundation. Bill Fugazi was chairman. Lee Iacocca was honorary chairman. The Ellis Island, well, we wanted immigrants. We want immigrants, but checks and balances. We want immigrants that are going to come to America and they want to work 80 hours a week, just like my father, my grandfathers did when they came to America. We don't want migrants. So let's change the name. There's immigrants that want to come here and pledge allegiance to America, or migrants that want to take advantage of America. We want America to succeed. Immigrants, yes. Migrants, no. That is today's Cat's Corner. I'm John Katzmatidis.
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0: right, Friday morning, everybody. Members of the 5 o'clock club, far and wide. Welcome back to the program, of course. Kyle Warren with you. And it's time to talk with our good friend Patrick Hyland this morning, as we do every Monday, Wednesday, and Friday here on the show. And Patrick is host of Highlands Heroes. You hear him every Sunday from 11 to 12 right here on AM 860 The Answer. That's Sundays 11 to 12. Patrick Hyland with Highlands Heroes. Terrific show. Please be sure to check it out. And also, Patrick is known as the insurance quarterback. And Patrick can help you with everything to do with Medicare. How about your veterans benefits, life insurance decisions, and annuities, and much more. 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Don't try to go through all this stuff alone, because if you're like me, insurance and this kind of stuff, it's all a big blur. but not to Patrick. He sees through the blur. He can help you. 813-966-1052 is the number to call for Patrick. 813-966-1052. For a free, no obligation consultation, because my friends, I want you to be one of Patrick's great success stories that he tells us about here on the show. So without further ado, let's say good morning and happy Friday to Patrick Hyland. Good morning, Patrick.
1: Hey, good morning, Kyle. Yeah, absolutely. No, I appreciate the introduction. Yeah, sometimes people think they have to write me a check for meeting and getting together. There's never a fee or a charge. You know, let's get together. If I can be of help, the insurance companies and finance companies will take care of me if there's something that you need from their portfolio. So just please remember that and feel free to call me at 813-966-1052. Well, our Bucks go up to Jacksonville. Kyle, Tampa Bay Buccaneers play Jacksonville tonight at 7:30. Final exhibition game. And then 2 weeks from this Sunday, September the 13th, they will tee it up in Cincinnati, Ohio, to play on the Bengals. So wow. We're an improved team this year with Jeff Burrows coming back, Chase Brown a running back, Jamar Chase a wide receiver. They got a heck of a team. So that'll be a challenge for the Bucks to go up there and win one on the road, especially the first game of the year. But we'll see what they can do. And I'm obviously wishing well. The Tampa Bay Rays, they are leading the AL East division by 4 games. So hopefully they can keep it going on and make a run for the World Series. It sure be neat. So they've been doing great the last few years, finding ways to win, Kyle. And Kevin Cash deserves a lot of credit for that. So I want to do a shout out to Kevin Cash. Great guy, great coach. And wish the Rays well. Wanted to talk to the professor of politics about this one. Do we need to really start emphasizing the law that if you're a terrorist, a communist, you don't have America's best interest at heart, we ship you out. You know, every time a Muslim stands up in Congress and talks about how they're going to change the Constitution and impeach the president and vote for this and vote for that and get Sharia law in there, I don't think they should be able to keep the job. I think they should be removed from the office. And that's my opinion, Kyle. I want to hear yours.
0: Well, yeah. Well, the idea, I mean, anything that is direct opposition. I mean, that's why we have sedition laws and things like that. But a lot of times their rhetoric, you know, becomes so inflammatory. And I would hope that the voters would want to reject that wholeheartedly. But that's when you get enclaves or you get, you know, particular areas that become homogenized in that sense, or well, there's only kind of one element that is going to vote in a particular person. This is the kind of stuff that could really bring us down.
1: Yeah. No, it's just, and I love how we're supposed to be tolerant of their ways, but anytime we do anything that's against their ways, then we're wrong. Well, this double standard needs to stop immediately. It's gotten to the point of ridiculous, and it's not proper. And I hope to God and pray to God that this ends. Well, isn't it amazing? Ever since Go ahead.
0: No, I didn't mean to interrupt, Patrick. I was just, but you, what you were saying was just so cool that I wanted to interject here. Yeah, you're so right. There's a bias against everything America. There's a huge bias in the sense that if you have someone who comes from a different place in the world or they have some different ideology, that's given some other kind of weight because, well, it's kind of going against, you know, the big, bad, awful America. It's almost like an automatic reaction. And we've got to stop that because a lot of times you don't hear any of these people saying, but America is fundamentally good. America fundamentally has these wonderful opportunities. They're not tweaking it. They're trying to supplant it. And so therefore, every single thing about America is always, it's always set up as the bad guy. And they have, you know, the big, you know, the good solution to it all. And that's where that bias is.
1: Yeah, it's not good, Cal. We need to fix that. You know, I mentioned pray to God. I think God being taken out of the school system has not been helpful. I'll tell you one thing, though. God will always be in the school system. You know why? Because if there's final exams, believe me, people will be praying. Okay?
0: So. That's right. Yeah.
1: So, you know. So, come on, man. It baffles me that people can't see through this. Like you said, vote these people out. Use your vote. Get them out of here. They just don't belong, man. You know, we've been talking about this. It's crazy for 40 years, and people don't believe it. But, yes, we have. It's not a good thing, okay? I mean, I hope and pray, again, that our congressmen and our senators will do something to say, no, can't have that. And we need to stop this really Democrat Party and Republican Party thing, Kyle. We're all one party, man. We're one nation under God, okay? And we're all patriots if you want to be that way. If you want to be a socialist or a communist, that's not our way of life. That's not our Western civilization. That's not what made this country great for 250 years. I mean, how can anybody in their right mind not say, man, in 250 years, the U.S. of A has accomplished so much. They're doing something right. It's like criticizing a Super Bowl team, you know, that's won 4 or 5 Super Bowls. Really? I mean, obviously they're doing something right. Mm-hmm. And if we would get to that stage and look at it properly, I think we'd be fine and dandy, Cal. Is there any way we could really start putting some more pressure to stop this nonsense? Just like with the voting, last but not least, Cal, I want to hear what you say. With the voting rights, you know, voter ID. You know, they said that 85% of the people want it. And then in Congress, it doesn't get voted. 85% of the people don't want men playing in women's sports. And then they don't vote for it. See, this is what I don't get. Talk about not listening to your constituents and doing what you feel. There should be some guidelines for that, Cal. Mm-hmm. There really should.
0: Well, and people should take a stand. I mean, and they should let the chips fall where they may. And these days, it's too easy to, you know, have the debate, but then just simply say, well, you know, we just can't get all the votes. And so, yeah, it'd be wonderful to do what the people actually want us to do, but I don't know that we can get the votes. And well, then stand up and make the case, make it stick and be bold about it. The American people will support you in that. And instead of, you know, trying to, you know, just say, well, there's nothing we can do kind of thing.
1: Amen. Cal, last but not least, Monday, the 31st of August, that'll be the last shot. There's a special election period here in Florida for people to switch from their Medicare plan to another one. But they need to do it by Monday, you know, at midnight, Tuesday morning. That's when that goes away, and then you'll have to wait till October for a November or a January 1st effective date. So anybody out there listening right now that's not happy with their Medicare plan, please give me a call at 813-966-1052. We'll get together this weekend, Monday morning, whatever's convenient for you to get you switched over to another plan if you're not happy with the one you're on. So so you can finish out the year on a plan that you're happy with. Cal, always a pleasure being with you, my friend. God bless you and the audience, and I look forward to speaking to you Monday morning. Thank you so much.
0: Thank you, Patrick. Take care. Patrick Hyland, everybody. And folks, I can't believe it. We're out of here for this morning. But we will be back on the weekend show. Hope to see you then. Until then, hold fast to that which is good. We'll see you bright and early tomorrow and back on Monday as well. Kyle Warren saying, take care out there.
2: 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Amarillo.
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6: With SRN News, I'm Rich Thomason in Washington. The international search and rescue effort continues along the Nepal-Tibet border, devastated by catastrophic flooding.
7: The casualty figures continue to rise in what has become the worst disaster Nepal has seen since an earthquake in 2015. This time, experts believe a glacier collapsing could have triggered flooding. Helicopters are still flying over the mountains, searching for survivors and delivering relief supplies. Hundreds of people have been rescued, including most of the 450 people trapped in a tunnel in Trishuli. Rescue efforts continue, and moments like these offer hope to the families we meet who are desperately waiting for news of their loved ones.
6: The BBC's Esadeh Mushiri, the death toll, at least 469, more than 1,500 people are missing. Federal judge has again blocked President Trump's attempt to guard against fraud in voting by mail. An appeal is expected. Full speed ahead on building the White House ballroom and security complex.
8: It's the perfect way to report progress. President Trump with a sneak peek of the new White House ballroom. He releases two pictures on his Truth Social page. The first one of a worker painting one of the ornate huge columns, and another photo showing all the scaffolding.
6: Correspondent Laura Winters. It is a majestic body of water, one that rarely freezes in the wintertime. We've known it as Lake Ontario, but now a presidential decree renames it Lake America. President Trump ordered the change amid the trade dispute with Canada, which insists it is and always will be Lake Ontario. Tropical storms Carina and Lowell have formed in the Pacific, far from land. In the Atlantic, it's Tropical Storm Dolly, which could bring flooding rains to parts of the Caribbean in the coming days. Wall Street, Dow futures up 62 points, NASDAQ futures down 87. This is SRN News. Atheists go after prayer.
9: The Freedom From Religion Foundation is campaigning against prayer walks, which a number of public schools across the country have established to promote unity and bless students as the new academic year begins. Threatening letters from the foundation have convinced school systems in Georgia and Oklahoma to stop promoting local prayer walks. The foundation spends most of its time trying to scour any vestiges of Christianity from the public square. Michael Harrington reporting.
6: The U.S. Commission on International Religious Freedom is urging the Trump administration to apply targeted sanctions to India's RSS group for its persecution of Christians. The RSS is a right-wing Hindu nationalist volunteer organization that is accused of fomenting hatred of India's small Christian minority and allegedly organizing violent attacks against believers. C.C. Heil, vice chair of the commission, says U.S. government has an opportunity to hold India accountable. This is SRN News. While tablets and computers can be a valuable learning tool for kids, the potential for their misuse is huge and something that parents are advised to watch for.
10: 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Parents can also use screen time controls to limit app usage. 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Keith Peters reporting.
6: 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That's where later today Federal Reserve Chair Kevin Warsh will deliver a speech, the Fed's annual economic symposium. 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
16: Near the end of the Revolutionary War, George Washington received a letter from one of his own officers. Colonel Louis Nicola suggested that America might be better served by a monarchy, with Washington himself as king. Washington firmly rejected the idea. He had spent years leading Americans in a fight for independence from a monarchy. He would not see that victory end with America creating a king of its own. He understood that the cause of the revolution was greater than any one man. His example reminds us that power can be offered, earned, or taken. But character determines whether we use it for ourselves or remain faithful to something greater.
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18: Today we can expect a mix of clouds and sunshine with the possibility of a thunderstorm reaching a high of 91. Tonight there may be isolated thunderstorms in the evening, becoming mostly cloudy later with a low of 77. Tomorrow we anticipate a blend of clouds and sun with a chance of an afternoon thunderstorm reaching a high of 92. I'm meteorologist Jason Caterina. That's your exclusive AccuWeather forecast on AM 930, The Answer.
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20: Welcome to the Larry O'Connor Show. I'm not Larry O'Connor. I'm guest host Kirk Schlichter. Larry O'Connor is off on vacation. That lazy, lazy bum. Actually, Larry O'Connor is one of my best friends. We started out together here in Los Angeles. I'm coming to you from the West Coast, which inexplicably is more humid than the rest of the country. I mean, I spend half my time living in Houston, so I know from humidity. But man, it's like walking in a sauna out here. Anyway, Larry O'Connor and I got together out here in the late aughts during the Tea Party era. We started hanging out with this guy. You might remember his name, Andrew Breitbart. And we've been pals ever since. I am now a senior columnist
1: out at townhall.com. You can read my stuff every Monday, Wednesday, and Thursday. Plus, if you're a Town Hall VIP member, you can check out my special stream of consciousness videos and my little weekend podcast. I do a bunch of stuff over there, just like Larry does. I am also a retired United States Army colonel. I was an infantry officer. I served in Desert Storm, where I ran a heavily armed car wash. I went to Kosovo after 9/11, where I helped them build mushroom factories. And of course, I was in the Los Angeles riots. Not as one of the rioters. I was out there with the 3rd Battalion, 160th Infantry. You know, Los Angeles downtown feels a lot safer when you have a locked and loaded M16 automatic rifle. So I've got kind of a varied background. I'm also an author. I wrote the Kelly Turnbull series of conservative action novels. My new novel, not in the Kelly Turnbull series, but awesome in its own way, coming out from Passage Press, is American Warlord. You can get American Warlord when it comes out on November 3rd. That's Election Day. We'll be talking about elections a lot today on the Larry O'Connor Show. But you can go pre-order American Warlord on Amazon, and you should. If you don't, well, you're going to die alone and lonely. Let me tell you, there is so much stuff going on today, but there's one thing that everybody's talking about, and that is data centers and their associated problems. We are going to be talking a lot about that, and we want to hear what you have to say about data centers and about the impact that these things are having. They're having a huge impact, and it's not exactly as you would think. We're going to want to talk to you, 855-784-4255. That's the Salem hotline here on the Salem Radio Network, Salem News Channel, 855-784-4255. I got to tell you, I'm a lawyer. I made arguments for a living before I said about 18 months ago, I'm not going to practice anymore. So I got to confess something to you. I'm kind of torn. There's good arguments and bad arguments swirling around this. There are legitimate concerns by people about what's happening with data centers and the power infrastructure that go along with them. But there's also concerns about foreign influence. Donald Trump is convinced that the campaign against data centers is driven largely by the communist Chinese. And well, he's got access to information that we don't. He's got the whole CIA talking to him. But just last night, X came out and said, look, we found bot farms that are dedicated by foreign powers to trying to convince Americans that data centers are terrible. What do data centers do anyway? Well, data centers power all this stuff. Your cell phone, your internet, your interwebs, your grinder. Well, maybe not your grinder. For AI to succeed, and AI is the future. I mean, just in the last year, all of our lives have completely changed. Our lives are going to change a lot more as the whole data center thing continues to expand. But man, there's a cost to it, because let's face it, data centers are ugly and gross. Who wants, you know, dumpy, gross buildings in your neighborhood? Who wants to hear that incessant buzzing noise? Who wants to have them soaking up a bunch of water? Who wants them driving up your power bills? Now, they're all good arguments. I don't want that stuff in my neighborhood. On the other hand, I want all the stuff that data centers bring. Okay? And there are ways to get around it, but you know, there's a cost. Let's listen in real quick to something from Nick Minuk. It's a report he did on some of the infrastructure costs and the cost to people and frankly generations of their lives from this whole argument.
21: It'll come through here. It'll come all the way through our drain field.
22: Valley Links and Dominion okay. Energy's proposed 765 kilovolt transmission line would rip right through the bank's front yard and sit right by their house.
21: This is like generational wealth.
0: As far as a mom, I would love to leave this to my children. I would love to think that one of them decided to come up here. We raised cows, we sold beef, it paid college tuition, it fed our family, it fed our extended families. This is the American dream. We worked two jobs, both of us, to take care of the kids and pay for this. It's pretty upsetting just to be taken away.
22: Her daughter is concerned about the impact the line would have on the wildlife in Shenandoah.
2: It just feels like, you know, people in the countryside just being kind of like forgotten once again. It just seems like our needs are being pushed to the side, and others are being more prioritized, and it's not really fair.
22: The line would also impact Rod's farm and run right behind his house.
4: They would put this enormous towers that would tower over 170 feet over the house.
22: Rod is the chairman of the Clark County Sanitary Authority. His biggest concern is the impact the project could have on drinking water for most of the county.
4: If they start blasting and drilling into the limestone, which inevitably the limestone is not very far under our feet here, it has the potential of damaging that spring.
22: Everywhere we went, we saw signs saying protect Clark County.
23: It's been that my whole life.
22: The line would run straight through Bevan's ninth generation family farm that has been in her family since before the United States was founded. They even have the original land deed from Lord Fairfax. The line would go directly over her family's cemetery where she buried her husband last year.
23: Just losing him and going through the trauma of that, and then going through the trauma of understanding that this could change even more in my life and my kids' lives and their kids' lives, it's a lot, and they're just taking away too much.
22: And down the road, the line would stretch over Christine's property where she operates a horse training business.
2: If this runs through the front of my property, it would end my business. This is my life. And to think that I have worked and been here 25 years, and they can come and take this away from me.
1: That was Nick Minnick's report on ABC 7 WJLA, talking about the very real effect on very real people. And you gotta wonder, do we really need to go out to beautiful rural areas and tear them up? Now, on the other hand, if you watch that video closely, you know, as one woman was talking about the problem with power lines, in the background, there are power lines. There are always going to be power lines. We need infrastructure, but you know what? We also, do we also need to bulldoze, family heritage? Do we need to bulldoze beautiful agricultural and wild areas? These are questions I can't answer. I need you to answer. 855-784-4255. That's 855-784-4255. Let's talk about data centers. Let's figure this out. Because I got to say, if I was the guy, if I was a tech bro, and I grew up right around Silicon Valley out in San Mateo, California, but I was not a tech bro. I just drove up and down El Camino Real playing Fog Hat on my 73 Mustang's AM radio. If I was a tech bro, I would do a lot better job of convincing people that I'm not some evil volcano dwelling supervillain, you know, with a you know, with a hairless cat on my lap. Okay, these guys have done a terrible job of making the case for their own technology. We love the technology. We don't love what it costs. But there are ways around it. You can have water systems that are closed systems, so you're not draining all the groundwater away. You can soundproof things. You can make ugly buildings look pretty. There are ways to ameliorate the consequences of this. But man, these tech guys are not doing a great job. There are still Carnegie libraries out there. There are still charities from what the old robber barons, who were pretty smart about PR, used to set up. But what are the tech bros giving us besides attitude and internet censorship? Not much. Not much. No wonder everybody hates them. 855-784-4255. That's 855-784-4255. 800-400-4255. I'm guest host Kurt Schlichter on the Larry O'Connor Show. Call in. We're going to talk about this data center problem. We're going to get this solved. We'll be right back.
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1: Welcome back to the Larry O'Connor Show. I'm guest host Kurt Schlichter. We're talking data centers, and so is President Trump. Here's what President Trump had to say the other day out on the tarmac. If you pick the right location, and it's got to not be not every location is perfect for it, but if you pick the right location, what it means for a community is jobs and lots of money and lower taxes. And there are lots of places out there saying, you know, we're able to build a new school, we're able to cut property taxes. Other people are saying, well, you know, there aren't that many jobs for it, and a lot of them are pretty much security guards kind of spinning their billy club as they walk around. So again, we've got a lot of conflicting arguments. We're going to be helped to sort those out when we have Will Hild of Consumers First join us in the next block. But right now, I want to know what you guys think. I want to know what you Larry O'Connor listeners have to say. Let's start with John in Michigan. John, welcome to the show.
6: Good morning, Colonel. Thank you for your service.
1: I was a colonel. I didn't do anything. I just sat there drinking coffee where the sergeant major told me to stand. What do you think of all this stuff, John?
6: I've been in construction for 40-plus years, and the company I work for is currently working on the electrical of a very large, brand-new data center outside of Ann Arbor in a beautiful town called Saline. It's a rural farming town full of cornfields. And it's a shame of what they've done to that area. I actually went out to the job site, and I'm just driving through thinking about how beautiful it is, and then I turn this corner, and there's this ugly monstrosity out in the middle of nowhere. They've got 11 of them planned. They're acquiring more land, and I'm so disgusted by the whole situation with AI and with these that I've actually moved my retirement up to just get out of this industry. I don't even want to work on it anymore.
1: Well, John, you're a construction pro. Do we have to make the buildings ugly? I mean, does it have to look terrible? I mean, yeah, we need infrastructure, right? I mean, you got to have a sewage treatment plant. You got to have power plants. We're going to need data centers. Do they have to look like, something out of Stalin's brutalist phase?
6: Obviously, they don't. And these people have more money to spend. I mean, money is not even an object on these jobs. But what bothers me more is that we have areas like there's a community north of us called Flint, which is a highly depressed area. They lost all their automotive industry years back. They have square miles of vacant property where plants were torn down. Why don't they put them in areas like that? Why do they have to put them in a beautiful farming rural community?
1: Could it be that places like Flint are full of corrupt municipal governments that are going to essentially loot and pillage the data center guys? I mean, maybe that's it. I think as a practical matter, yeah, let's put them in a depressed area. Let's give those folks jobs. Let's do it where they can really use it. On the other hand, places like Flint and other Democrat-run cities made themselves so repulsive to business, and I'm a Californian, so I understand governments being repulsive to business, that they've just taken themselves out of the equation. What do you think?
6: It's quite possible. I mean, I don't dispute that. It's just that Saline basically fought this tooth and nail, the township, and eventually it was proposed that basically Oracle said, we have enough money that we will bury you in legal costs and you'll lose, and they gave in. So it's the money. It's everything is driven by the money.
1: Yeah, and that's a problem. Now, and thank you, John, from Michigan. I appreciate it. Now, producer Heather Hunter, who wonderful, she showed me something from in Northern Virginia area. There's a little handout from a candidate who said, I will stop data centers. You might think, oh, well, some pinko leftist commie. This guy's a Republican. This is a Republican thing. Greg Abbott has put a pause on data centers. My erstwhile governor, because I sometimes live in Texas. I'm confused. You guys can help me. We got some calls waiting. I want you guys to call in. We'll get back to you after Will Hurd. 855-784-4255. I'm guest host Kurt Schlichter. Stick around for more.
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15: With SRN News, I'm Rich Thomason in Washington. The international search and rescue effort continues along the Nepal-Tibet border, devastated by catastrophic flooding. The death toll, almost 500, more than 1,000 people are missing. Federal judges again blocked President Trump's attempt to guard against fraud in voting by mail. An appeal is expected. It is full speed ahead on building the White House ballroom and security complex. President Trump posting photos of the progress on his Truth Social page. The president has signed an executive order that renames Lake Ontario Lake America. Comes amid the trade dispute between the U.S. and Canada. President Trump ordering the change, although Canada says that that lake will always be Lake Ontario. On Wall Street this morning, stock futures are mixed. Dow futures up 41. More details, srnnews.com.
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16: Today, expect a mix of clouds and sunshine with a chance of a thunderstorm. The high will reach 91 degrees. Tonight, there could be isolated thunderstorms early. Otherwise, it'll be mostly cloudy with a low of 77 degrees. Tomorrow, anticipate a blend of clouds and sunshine with a chance of an afternoon thunderstorm. The high temperature will reach 92 degrees. I'm meteorologist Jason Caterina. That's your exclusive AccuWeather forecast on AM 930, The Answer.
1: Welcome back to the Larry O'Connor Show. I'm guest host Kurt Schlichter, and we are talking data centers. I got to tell you, I'm confused. I see the arguments for. I see the arguments against. I see the tech bros being jerks. I see the damn communists trying to stifle our innovation. There's a lot of things to figure out. I want to know what you think. 855-784-4255. That's 855-784-4255. Call into the Larry O'Connor Show. Have your voice heard. And right now, we're going to hear from Will Hild, who is the Executive Director of Consumer Research. You can follow him on X at Consumers First. And Will just wrote an op-ed at foxnews.com, which I suggest you check out. Data centers forgot the consumer, and that could cost America the AI race. Hi, Will. Welcome to the show. Do you think us not wanting our neighborhoods and our rural areas bulldozed and turned into a brutalist hellscape means we're going to fall behind the damn Chinese communists in artificial intelligence? Or do you think there's another way that we can win and not live in an industrial nightmare?
17: Yeah, I think you're 100% right. I think there is. And your comments there, I think, alluded to the points that I make in my op-ed, which is that big tech has not been a good actor in this discussion. And it's allowed voices that are, you know, the same degrowth, anti-energy voices that were pushing ESG and net zero a few years ago until Trump yep. won, to now use those same mentalities to fight data centers. But that's really the fault of big tech, because instead of coming to the consumer and explaining all the benefits of data centers and all the benefits of technology and working with localities to answer the questions of energy and noise and water, and as you said, beautification of the landscape, they come from a position of condescension and steamrolling people. And so that was really the point of my op-ed, which is we need this technology. We're talking through a data center right now. If there wasn't data centers, you and I would not be having this conversation. But that doesn't mean that big tech just gets whatever they want without a discussion. And that's been the big issue.
1: Well, you know, Will Hild, these big tech guys are a bunch of autistic jerks. They see, look, I'm a lawyer, right? When I was practicing, I had to stand up in front of 12 people who wouldn't make an excuse to get out of jury duty and convince them of stuff. I had to use facts and evidence and, yeah, sometimes a little emotion. These tech guys think they just can go in and decree, yeah, we're going to take your, you know, bucolic, pastoral, rural, paradise and turn it into, Stuttgart. And nobody wants that. Here's my thought. Tell me if I'm wrong. They could go into places like John from Michigan said, go into Flint, Michigan, which is already kind of wrecked and in decline, a real Rust Belt kind of community, and you could build there. But you've got a problem. You've got an established municipal government with a little bit of money, probably Democrat, totally corrupt, bad infrastructure, and that's a problem. So it's a lot easier to take your trillions of dollars, go out, and basically bully, threaten, and buy your way into some small rural community that can't fight back. Is that what's happening?
17: I wouldn't characterize it quite that way. First of all, I think that's the first time I've ever seen lawyers used as the non-autistic comparison.

0: Just 2 weeks before his tragic assassination on September 10th, 2025, conservative leader Charlie Kirk sat down for one of his final interviews to wrestle with a timeless question. Does God still speak today? That conversation became the foundation for the powerful and provocative new documentary, Can You Hear Me Now? It explores prophecy, faith, scripture, history, and the role believers are called to play in our culture today. Follow director Matthew Thayer's investigation, examining the evidence, weighing today's most prominent prophetic voices against scripture, history, political, and scientific scrutiny. 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
3: For nearly 3,000 years, Homer's The Iliad has shaped the Western imagination. 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
4: This is Hugh Hewitt for townhall.com. The Islamic Republic is reeling as summer closes. Operation Economic Outcast is squeezing an already flustered and failing regime. As that regime grows increasingly desperate, there are warnings that Iran may well be considering one or even many October surprise attacks on Israel, the United States, or anywhere that its weapons or terrorists can reach. America's military is certainly prepared, but the public ought to be braced too. Aging revolutionaries in Tehran, whose dreams and fantasies lie in ruins around them, are unlikely to surrender power and go quietly into exile. So the idea of a grand gesture through suicidal attacks has to appeal to the remnants of the once powerful but now nearly spent regime. Fanatics with nothing to lose pose a specific kind of threat, and it's not a rational one. Americans should support President Trump, the efforts of Operation Economic Outcast, and the military as the Islamic Republic plays out its last few desperate moves. I'm Hugh Hewitt.
5: Foundations of Freedom, a look at America's founding principles and the leaders who shaped our nation.
6: Near the end of the Revolutionary War, George Washington received a letter from one of his own officers. Colonel Louis Nicola suggested that America might be better served by a monarchy, with Washington himself as king. Washington firmly rejected the idea. He had spent years leading Americans in a fight for independence from a monarchy. He would not see that victory end with America creating a king of its own. He understood that the cause of the revolution was greater than any one man. His example reminds us that power can be offered, earned, or taken. But character determines whether we use it for ourselves or remain faithful to something greater.

0: I think you have like 73 of them.
1: Yeah, I only have two daughters, but it's the therapy culture. It's the end of the day. It's the therapy culture that's to blame. You have to teach all of your children that they have responsibility, personal responsibility, that they have agency, and that they have to choose their spouses wisely, because obviously, this is not the kind of woman that any man should marry. And I wish everyone in the dating pool good luck, because it looks pretty dire out there.
0: It does look horrible. I've been hooked up with, Arena for what, 25 years. And I look at what's going on out there and I'm on my knees thanking the Lord, you know, holy cow.
1: Thank you.
0: And I know you and Seth are obviously very close. Hey, will you stick around for the next block? I want to talk to you a little about Jennifer Garner and some of her takes on parenting.
1: Yes. Yes.
0: Oh, this is going to be fun. We've got a lot more coming up on O'Connor and Company. I'm Kurt Schlichter. Stick around for more with me and Bethany Mandel. We're going to talk about Jennifer Garner. I got to tell you, this woman, yeah, not Mom of the Year, not Lindsay Clouncy bad, but wow. Wow. Ben Affleck, I'm feeling you. This is Kurt Schlichter, guest hosting for Larry O'Connor on O'Connor and Company.
2: Just 2 weeks before his tragic assassination on September 10th, 2025, conservative leader Charlie Kirk sat down for one of his final interviews to wrestle with a timeless question. Does God still speak today? That conversation became the foundation for the powerful and provocative new documentary, Can You Hear Me Now? 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Follow director Matthew Thayer's investigation, examining the evidence, weighing today's most prominent prophetic voices against scripture, history, political, and scientific scrutiny. 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
0: Welcome back to O'Connor and Company. I'm guest host Kurt Schlichter, sitting in for Larry O'Connor. I'm carrying over Bethany Mandel to talk about what the heck is going on with women. And Bethany, I want you to listen to this video clip, number 11, from Jennifer Garner.
13: I panicked when I was first out of my marriage and realized I had taken such a step back in my work. Suddenly I realized, like, I don't know how long I'll be able to work. This isn't a career that's like, hey, you're 60, you're 55, you're 43. Come on. Let's pay you more than you've ever made. You know what I mean? That's not been traditionally the role. And I was suddenly like, wait a minute. I have to take care of myself. I have to take care of these kids. So what is it going to be? And so we just got very calculated and still. And she was like, how can you work? And I said, I can work in Los Angeles. I can't leave these kids for 6 months at a time. I would love to. I love going on location. That is not this time in my career. And so it's like, okay, what can we make happen? How can we do it? And we just got really targeted and still about it.
0: Well, Bethany Mandel, Jennifer Garner's feeling pressured to take care of her kids. Welcome to the world, right?
1: So it's funny because you chose a clip that actually makes me feel sympathetic towards her. But if you pull back a little bit on her kids for a moment, I'm far less sympathetic to Ben Affleck, because he walked around yesterday with two of their children, one of whom wears a mask that's like glued to her face forevermore. She has long COVID, and she testifies about it all the time at any local government meeting she can. She testifies. And then they have a transgender child as well. Serafina goes by Finn now. So obviously there's something weird going on in that house.
0: Oh, there's a lot of weird. There is a lot of weird stuff. You know, my question about why Ben Affleck drinks has been answered. Why is it again?
1: I think he drinks because he doesn't have his big boy pants on.
0: Well,
1: let's talk about agency
0: thing.
1: For a moment. I think he's got.
0: I think you're right, and I think this is a point where, a man has to stand up and say, wait a minute, we're not going to do this sometimes. It's okay for a guy to say no to a woman. And apparently there are a lot of women who don't think so. That is not to say that women are the playthings and tools of men. Like I said, I married a Cuban. This is a woman who told me I don't own enough guns, and by every reasonable measure I do. She is not a pushover. But on the other hand, I'm not either. And if she was doing something crazy and, like allowing my kid to walk around with a mask, blathering about long COVID, or to change her name to a male name, and pretend to change genders, I would say, no, we're not doing that. And you can call me a patriotic bully or whatever you want. We're still not doing that. Why are men going along with this nonsense?
1: Oh, it's the therapy culture. We're all supposed to affirm each other, and everyone's feelings are valid, and we all have to embrace each other and be nice. Let's listen to Michelle Obama. Be nice. Or is that Melania? Oops. Sorry. It's stupid. Whatever. Whoever's saying it is, it's stupid.
0: Well, it is stupid. You know, the world isn't nice, and you shouldn't be nice in the face of evil. And I think that's one of our problems. Yep. We've tolerated this crap for far too long.
1: Yep. Yep. And it's like gentle parenting run amok, that nobody feels that they can stand up and just say what they think anymore.
0: What is so wrong with saying no? And I noticed that when I was still working with young people as a lawyer. You know, there are a lot of people out there. They've never been told, no, you can't do that. You need to do something else that you aren't going to like. And I expect you to do it quickly, and I expect you to do it correctly. And they look at you like you're insane.
1: Mm-hmm. Yeah, because my generation was raised on the participation trophies, and they're raising their children being gentle parented, where every single transition requires a negotiation. There's no such thing as a boundary. And so in every household, a 3-year-old is in charge, and you're seeing what that looks like.
0: Well, you know, I was a colonel. There's a chain of command, and the kids aren't in it. And that doesn't mean you're a jerk. It doesn't mean you're bullying the kids, pushing them around, being obnoxious, being hateful or hurtful. I'm the man. I'm going to do man things, and you're going to respect me. And when I tell you X, you're going to do it. Not because I want to hurt you, but because I want to help you. I'm on your side.
1: And that's just not something that is said or done anymore. And, you know, then at the end, you get a daughter named Finn and another daughter who you can't see her face because she's wearing a long COVID mask. Not a great scene.
0: I think America would be a much better place if parents would unleash the power of no.
1: Mm-hmm. Yeah, and America would be a better place, and so would your house, by the way. Because when you have the authority instead of your 3-year-old, it's a much more calm place. It's a much more fun place to be, because kids crave boundaries, and all of us do. Everyone craves a schedule. Everyone craves boundaries. And
0: Well, thank you. Well, we got a boundary here. We got a hard out. Thank you, Bethany Mandel, for joining me on O'Connor and Company. I'm guest host Kurt Schlichter. Thanks for showing up. See you next time.
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17: SRN News, I'm Rich Thomason in Washington. The death toll continues to rise, hundreds of people still unaccounted for along Nepal's border with Tibet, where a wall of water, a mountain of mud and debris wiped entire villages off the map.
18: Rescuers have pulled survivors from mud and helicopters have lifted people to safety after flash floods hit Nepal and China. Nepal's Disaster Management Authority has reported over 500 deaths, while on the Chinese side, the toll is so far under 10. Hundreds of foreigners were in the area on work, trekking or pilgrimage projects. Authorities are now warning of more flooding from a new lake. Thousands have been evacuated and rescue operations continue. Families worldwide in over 30 countries are hoping for news of their missing loved ones. I'm Charles Villadesma.
17: President Trump is following developments in Nepal with the U.S. part of the international rescue efforts.
19: That's terrible. No, and we've called Nepal and we've offered any help that they need. You know, we have a very good relationship with Nepal, and that was a brutal, that was mud and water as a mixture. Nobody's ever seen anything quite like that. We're very powerful, strong, you know, strong, well-built buildings were wiped out like they were toothpicks.
17: And about 90 Americans are among the missing. The president's attempt to combat fraud in voting by mail has hit a brick wall. A federal judge has again put the effort on hold. Remember when President Trump renamed the Gulf of Mexico not too long ago? Well, he's done it again. This time it's Lake Ontario, which becomes Lake America. He signed an executive order which the Canadians say doesn't hold water with them. To them, that magnificent body of water remains Lake Ontario. On Wall Street this morning, the Dow futures 8 points higher, NASDAQ futures down 64 points. This is SRN News.
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31: Today we can expect a mix of clouds and sunshine with the possibility of a thunderstorm reaching a high of 91. Tonight there may be isolated thunderstorms in the evening, becoming mostly cloudy later with a low of 77. Tomorrow we anticipate a blend of clouds and sun with a chance of an afternoon thunderstorm reaching a high of 92. I'm meteorologist Jason Caterina. That's your exclusive AccuWeather forecast on AM 930, The Answer.
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0: New hospital, public library, paved sidewalks, sewage systems, wastewater treatment plant. You know what it's all made possible by? The data centers. There are roughly 30 data centers that shoulder an estimated 57% of Quincy's property taxes, funding the city's public building sprees. Look, the same thing happened with fracking. Any kind of technology that can advance America, we've got whiners and we've got malcontents and we've got people that want to block it. And the same thing's happening now with data centers. The flock cameras are another story. Look, I'm pro flock camera too, but that's a story for another day. Maybe you're not. There's always the potential for, real quick note on the flock cameras. And let's talk about this. Give me your thoughts on this. 800-655-MIKE. And heck, I don't care. Let's throw the flock cameras in with the data centers. They're two very different issues. But from my perspective, I'm pro-law enforcement. I want to catch the bad guys. I know that these flock cameras are enormously effective in locating the bad guys, in helping people, in rescuing seniors who are maybe have dementia and they got in the car and they're driving around aimlessly. These are saving lives. There is no expectation of privacy in public. Hate to break it to you. But that's another story, okay? That's a different debate. The data centers. Again, if you're in a community that is fiercely opposed to data centers and you don't want lower property taxes and you don't want brand new infrastructure and you don't want all the economic windfalls that you can get, all right, then fight them. 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How stupid are we to get fooled? 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Let's stop being fooled. 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The data centers are a good thing. 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Let me know what you think. I'd love to know if you believe I'm off base. I've been doing my research. I've been studying this. I understand that people can get easily manipulated. And what we've been given about these data centers is a giant, big, fat lie. 800-655-MIKE. I hope you join us.
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4: In the new movie Coyote vs. Acme, Wile E. Coyote is still chasing the Roadrunner. But after 8 decades, he realizes maybe the problem isn't his determination. Maybe the problem is Acme's destructively defective gear. It's time for another approach. Wile E. Coyote is going to sue Acme. And just like that, our dogged canine trades in Southwestern highways for a titanic legal battle that might just level the world's biggest corporation. The result is about what you'd expect. Nice messages about determination, slapstick violence, and comedic innuendo. But we also get some disappointing mild profanity, likely parents' biggest concern. So we're giving Coyote versus Acme a 3.5 out of 5 for family friendliness. Read the full review at PluggedIn.com/radio. I'm Adam Holtz with the

0: Ogden Movie Review by Focus on the Family.
1: Joshua 1:8 says, "This book of the law shall not depart from your mouth. You shall meditate on it day and night, and be careful to according to all that is written in it, and in your way will be prosperous, and everything you do will have success."
2: This is Focus on the Family Minute with Russ Crossan, talking about how most people have the wrong idea of success and how they should actually define it.
1: So, Jim, I used to read that and think, Joshua 1:8, I'm going to have money. But read it more slowly. What's the Bible say? Love your wife as Christ loved the church. You're successful. Deuteronomy 8, train up your kids. It says, do according to what's written in here, and then you're successful. So true success has nothing to do with money. It has to do with doing what the Bible says, which is love my wife, train up my children the way they should go, work heartily for my employer, Colossians 3:23. And so we have bought the wrong definition of success, which has really exacerbated the problem of balance.
2: More from Russ Crossan on what true success is and what the Bible says about it at FamilyMinute.org.
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21: Near the end of the Revolutionary War, George Washington received a letter from one of his own officers. Colonel Louis Nicola suggested that America might be better served by a monarchy, with Washington himself as king. Washington firmly rejected the idea. He had spent years leading Americans in a fight for independence from a monarchy. He would not see that victory end with America creating a king of its own. He understood that the cause of the revolution was greater than any one man. His example reminds us that power can be offered, earned, or taken. But character determines whether we use it for ourselves or remain faithful to something greater.

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1: I love South Carolina. I had the best time in Rock Hill the other day, WRHI, hosting us for the big pre-election day broadcast. Spend a lot of time in Greenville, Spartanburg, Anderson. 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I saw some posts from Adam Morgan, who's a big Republican voice in the upstate of South Carolina. 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How do you find common ground with a movement, an ideology, a group of people represented by somebody like the mayor of New York, Zohran Mamdani, who expressed deep sadness at the death of a man he describes as simply a New Yorker in city custody. A guy who'd been arrested dozens of times, a homeless parolee who they say slaughtered a man in cold blood. And because he had a medical emergency and died, Zohran the Destroyer feels sorry for the guy who had the medical emergency. Evidently not the guy he killed. We'll start with Dan in San Diego. Hey, Dan, welcome back. How are you?
2: Hey, Mike. Thanks for taking the call. I'm doing great. Long-time listener. This is actually my third time calling now. I don't know if you remember our last couple conversations. But
1: well, welcome back. I'm glad you got through. Yes, sir.
2: Thank you. How do we find common ground? Well, I've got a couple thoughts. Okay. First of all, rest in peace, Charlie Kirk, the greatest. Just want to throw that out there. But, you know, I don't know if there is finding common ground with these people. I mean, last time I called in, I suggested that, you know, Mamdani is a cancer for America, which I still believe that for sure. Because this ideology, the more it spreads, the more dangerous it becomes. There's a reason Charlie said we cannot allow these type of people to gain significant power in the United States because although we do have freedom and religion in this country, the greatest country in the history of the world, that ideology is too dangerous for the United States, in my opinion.
1: Well, and I don't know if it's an ideology tied to Mamdani's Muslim faith. I don't know. I know that a lot of these DSA folks happen to be Muslim. Are they interchangeable, Dan? I don't know the answer to that question. And I remember when you raised that, the last time you called about Muslims being inherently dangerous. I don't believe that Muslims are, I think there are Muslims and there are Islamists. I have known wonderful Muslim Americans in my lifetime who wouldn't dream of harming a hair on anyone's head. And I get a little agitated and I feel a little bit hurt on their behalf when too many Americans go down that path of saying, well, if you're a Muslim, you must be prone to violence. On the other hand, I know there are obviously lots of violent Muslim extremists who did what they did to us, for example, on 9/11. So I just don't know where there's common ground. And I don't know if it's a political ideology, if it's a social ideology, or if it's a religious ideology. I suspect it might be a little bit of everything. Might be a little bit of both. You know, might be all of it rolled into one. But this cannot stand. New Yorkers, even the New Yorkers who voted for Mamdani, have to be shocked that Mamdani would express public condolences to the alleged meat cleaver killer. And I say alleged because he hadn't been convicted yet, but as I understand it from New Yorkers and my contacts at the NYPD, they've got this guy dead to rights. And he died. Okay. You're going to feel sorry for him? Give me a break. You're not behind. You've adapted. Every diet you tried, every time you ate less and pushed harder, your body learned. It slowed your metabolism. It held on to fat. It protected itself. Now summer is here, and you're carrying weight that won't move no matter what you do. PhD Weight Loss treats that weight as a symptom, not a character flaw, because the real problem isn't what you're eating. It's what your metabolism stopped doing. Well, PhD restores it. 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
7: SRN News, I'm Rich Thomason in Washington. The international search and rescue effort goes on along the Nepal-Tibet border, devastated by catastrophic flooding. The death toll tops 500. Well over 1,000 people are still unaccounted for. Federal judge again blocking President Trump's attempt to guard against fraud in voting by mail. An appeal is expected. Full speed ahead on building the White House ballroom and security complex. President Trump has posted photos of the progress on his Truth social page. We've known it as Lake Ontario, but now presidential decree has renamed it Lake America. President Trump ordering the change amid the trade dispute with Canada. Canadians insist it is and always will be known as Lake Ontario. On Wall Street, stocks opening mixed this morning. More details at srnnews.com.
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12: Today we can expect a mix of clouds and sunshine with the possibility of a thunderstorm reaching a high of 91. Tonight there may be isolated thunderstorms in the evening, becoming mostly cloudy later with a low of 77. Tomorrow we anticipate a blend of clouds and sun with a chance of an afternoon thunderstorm reaching a high of 92. I'm meteorologist Jason Caterina. That's your exclusive AccuWeather forecast on AM 930, The Answer.

0: to communities. The stories about what's happening in these different communities all over America are astounding. I mean, one community, brand new high school, police station, fire station, brand new sidewalks, lower property taxes. Oh, you don't want that? You don't want those things? And as this Will Hyde wrote over at Fox News, data centers need to do a better job of messaging to get, you know, dummies who think that somehow data center. I had somebody the other night. Oh, they're secret surveillance centers. They're spying on us. Oh, believe, give me a break. But that's because people are easily manipulated. And incidentally, I'm a big dummy that way too. I see something online, I tend to believe it. And I'm wrong for doing so. But go do a little research. Go look at communities. You want to know what data centers are doing? Check out Quincy, Washington. Check out Loudoun County, Virginia. The list, by the way, is long of communities who are doing great. Doing great. And I always love it. So here I am getting credit. Jersey said he wouldn't answer. You wouldn't give him a chance to answer. I gave him five chances to answer. All he would say is, can I answer now? Can I talk now? Yeah. You know why? Because he was tap dancing because he didn't have an answer. Period. End of sentence. Full stop. And yeah, I'm ready to go on vacation. And I know I need it. I do. I'm telling you. Probably a nice guy. Eric, can you play the music? Probably a very nice guy. And just, I got up on the wrong side of the bed. But I'm telling you, the stupidity of people who just want to be mad at something. I'm not, look, all right. Don't be mad at Quincy, Washington, because their community is booming from data centers. You don't want one outside Phoenix? Then make sure Phoenix blocks them. That's all. That's all I'm saying. Period. Oh, boy. 12 before the hour. And by the way, don't get on my bad side with your texting me your little criticisms. I'll block every last one of you. Because I'm in a mood. Cripple Creek, she sends me
1: if I spring a leak. She mends me. Mike Gallagher.
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7: 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Tobacco paid $206 billion back in 1998, and it never stopped paying. Meta paid about 1% of what it's worth, admitted nothing, and watched its stock go up. That settlement covered the states. It did not cover everyone else. More than 3,000 cases are still pending in federal court right now, another 2,500 in the state of California alone. The school districts go to trial in February, And we still have no idea how or when Meta actually delivers what it promised. I don't think this company changes until it's been severely wounded. Wednesday didn't do it, but February might. 1 million people read my free newsletter every single morning. 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
1: Passionate responses to my fiery exchange with Scott. I'm getting a lot of good comments, though, but I have just blocked a record number of texters. Look, you want to chew me out via text? I'm not in the mood. You all get blocked. You'll never be able to text again. Ohio, Columbus. Scott is a total troll. I recognize his voice. He never wants to make a point. He just wants to get under talk show host's skin. You were right to call him out. Chico, California. Idiots like Scott watch too many Terminator movies. Arizona, data centers are like the automotive industries that once provided jobs and security from countries like China. And California, Los Angeles, no one went bat crap crazy when Amazon came into your town and built 10-mile-long campuses. It's just incredible. People just want something to be mad about. And you want to take it out on me. Look, again, I don't have an argument with Scott. You don't want him? But answer the question, Scott. What do you have against other communities who are thriving, who are yearning for the economic boon that the data centers provide? I love this text from New York City. Mike, I love when you interrupt jerks. Don't let anybody in your audience make you think you're the jerk. Don't worry, we know who Scott was. So thank you. I appreciate that, New York. But not everybody agrees. Look, I'm going to be who I am. I get fired up. I get passionate. And I am ready for a vacation. My wrist hurts. Got this stupid brace on my wrist. They'll teach me to work out with the trainer. Good day to pray. Good day to think about things that matter. Make sure you keep Joey company next week. I'll be sitting on a beach somewhere wondering why Scott wouldn't answer my question. And who is the real jerk? Who is the bigger jerk? Right now it's about 70-30. 70 texters that think that Scott was the jerk. 30 you think that I was the jerk. And I'm the first to admit I can be a jerk. I know it. I know it. I get it. Heavenly Father, we come before you with humble hearts. Even when your big mouth talk show host servant gets a little fired up, I ask for your mercy and your peace. We lift up the leaders of our nation, God, and leaders around the world. Grant them wisdom beyond their own understanding, courage to do what's right, discernment that may prevent needless suffering. Guide every decision with justice, restraint, and a desire for peace. Lord, we pray for the brave men and women of our military, for our police officers, firefighters, paramedics, all first responders, including the brave men and women of ICE. And yes, we're going to talk about this story out of the Prisma doctor's offices in Greenville, South Carolina. Surround them, Lord, with your protection. Strengthen them for the difficult days. Comfort their families. Bring them safely home, God. We ask you to watch over our country. Unite us in purpose. Calm our fears and remind us that our ultimate hope is found in you and you alone. May your peace rule in our hearts. May your truth guide our nation and your hand of protection rest upon America. In the name of Jesus, we pray. Amen. I've pledged to you. I'm going to pray every single day because we need him more than ever. And we do have to tackle this wild story, but it's not unique to Greenville or to Rock Hill or to anywhere in South Carolina. There are businesses that are putting up messages to illegals on how to avoid law enforcement. How is that allowed to stand? We'll tackle that and a whole lot more coming up. 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
5: With SRN News, I'm Rich Thomason in Washington. Crews struggling to rescue survivors of the disaster along the Nepal-Tibet border are warned to remain on the alert for the possibility of more flooding. Catastrophic flooding claimed nearly 600 lives, with almost 2,500 people still unaccounted for, dozens of Americans among them. Federal judge has temporarily paused President Trump's attempt to standardize how the states handle mail-in ballots, setting the stage for another legal battle before the midterm election.
6: The 14-day hold follows new administrative rules requiring states to provide voter lists and use standardized ballot envelopes before the Postal Service delivers mail ballots. Trump supporters say the changes promote election security, consistency, and public confidence. Opponents argue states lack time to comply. The U.S. Supreme Court may ultimately decide this case. Ken Lorman reporting.
5: President Trump says it's clear the U.S. has the upper hand in the disputed Strait of Hormuz.
7: The strait is open. We're taking a lot of boats. Millions and millions of barrels of oil are coming out of the strait every day. Other countries recognize that. Every once in a while, they shoot some, you know, and they put some shots at. You know, we totally cleared the strait of. We have the best minesweepers in the world, the underwater minesweepers.
5: The Trump team's reportedly close to clinching a massive oil deal with Venezuela. Axios reports it would involve access to Venezuelan oil fields that boast 90 billion barrels of proven reserves. The Lindsey Clancy murder case has gone to the jury. Deliberations underway in Massachusetts. On Wall Street, the Dow is up 56 points, the NASDAQ ahead 30, and the S&P is trading 12 points higher. This is SRN News. A Christian school branches out.
8: Officials at Grand Canyon University in Arizona say they will be opening a law school next year with the goal of teaching students the biblical foundations upon which the U.S. legal system rests. GCU President Brian Muller tells the Christian Post, quote, "We were partly motivated by the fact that to understand Western civilization, to understand American culture, and to understand the law that's part of that, you really have to understand the Old and New Testaments." Michael Harrington reporting.
5: An alarm is being sounded about religious freedom in Morocco. A new report from International Christian Concern and Regent University Center for Global Justice says that the mostly Muslim nation claims to protect religious minorities, but is actually failing to do so. One section of the Moroccan constitution criminalizes attempts to shake the faith of a Muslim or convert Muslims. ICC says this language permits broad enforcement against Christian evangelism. This is SRN News. President Trump's now former chief spokeswoman has left the building.
9: Caroline Leavitt leaving the podium at the White House with some advice for the next press secretary who will work for President Trump.
10: I will give my advice to whomever assumes the job. You know, I think it's most important in this job to understand that President Trump is his own best spokesperson. We joke, Stephen Chung and me, that he is the true communications director and press secretary here at the White House.
9: For now, Leavitt plans to stay home to care for her four-month-old baby daughter and two-year-old son. Laura Winters reporting.
5: Amid the ongoing trade dispute with Canada, President Trump says he is renaming Lake Ontario Lake America. The executive order's been signed, updating the body of water's official name, at least on the U.S. side of the border. Canada not convinced, saying the lake's name will remain what it has been for hundreds of years. More details, SRNnews.com.
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13: Today, expect a mix of clouds and sunshine with a chance of a thunderstorm. The high will reach 91 degrees. Tonight, there could be isolated thunderstorms early. Otherwise, it'll be mostly cloudy with a low of 77 degrees. Tomorrow, anticipate a blend of clouds and sunshine with a chance of an afternoon thunderstorm. The high temperature will reach 92 degrees. I'm meteorologist Jason Caterina. That's your exclusive AccuWeather forecast on AM 930, The Answer.
14: 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It is strongly recommended you obtain professional advice before proceeding with any investment.
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15: 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His articles can be found

0: And welcome back here to the second quarter of today's Best Stocks Now show. I'm going to have an important update in my newsletter tomorrow that I'll be working on today on earnings season, because earnings season is pretty much in the books right now. And we really haven't had any major movement in the numbers for the last few weeks. But we had some major earnings come in this week in the form of Salesforce, which is a big S&P 500 member, CrowdStrike, and, of course, the biggest of them all, the granddaddy of them all, NVIDIA. So that's going to move the needle, and I think it's going to move the needle higher, because all three beat their earnings estimates, and I think we're going to close out this quarter with north of 50% gain in earnings versus the same quarter last year, which is just incredible. The only caveat to that, put a little asterisk next to it, is because it was a few stocks that really did it. You know, and but that's what it is. It's not the Magnificent Seven anymore. It's expanded out. I call it the Terrific 35. I coined that term because one day I sat here and in my head, I wrote down all the stocks that I think are in the top tier, the very tippy top tier of the market today. They're not all AI stocks, but most of them are, because that's where the growth is. That's where the phenomenal growth is taking place right now. And by the way, in this week's newsletter, 2 weeks ago, I explained how poorly the Magnificent Seven has done over the last 12 months and over the last 24 months, and how the Terrific 35 have done, which is much better. They're up over 20% so far this year, while the S&P's up about 12 or 13. And I followed up with an installment last week of featuring two stocks in the Terrific 35. And today, when I write the newsletter, I'll do as many as I can, maybe three or four more, with their track records, what they do, where they fit in the overall scheme of things, especially in the AI world, and what their five-year valuations are going forward. So be
1: that's
0: sure.
1: That's a fun little series. Yeah.
0: Yes, that's going to be a fun series, and maybe we'll have an ETF. If Dan Ives can have one, we need one gunned. G-U-N-D. His is Ives, I-V-E-S. And I looked at it. It's up 20% year-to-date, Ives. He had a good day. Maybe he's now 23% after yesterday. He had a very good day yesterday. And we're up a little more than that. Okay, I'm just saying, in our premier growth and our ultra growth so far this year. And I've got a much longer track record than Dan Ives. I go back to January 1st. 2019. So I've got a 7-year track record that I've established on Seeking Alpha with my model portfolios that they had me create. I have a documentation of every trading alert I sent out and every buy and sell I've made in four different portfolios. Two of those portfolios now have a 7-year track record. You can look at them versus, the S&P 500 as to how they've done. So, anyways, maybe you'll see an ETF someday. I don't know. I would rather, I like the way I do it now, where we have individual portfolios for each person. You're not buying into a pool of stocks. With an ETF, Barry, if somebody gave us $100,000, they're invested the next day, 100%, right? They're
1: right.
0: Either all in or they're all out.
1: Yeah, all of our clients have their own unique entry point.
0: Yes,
1: right?
0: They do.
1: Somebody in New York it in over time. So
0: yes.
1: Yeah, it's a different concept. It's no different than a mutual fund. You buy a mutual fund, magically the next day, you own everything they own. Right,
0: you're at risk. So. You're naked to the markets, the market gods. Okay, the other thing that I would say here with that, I don't know if Ives ever raises a lot of cash. I'd have to look at his portfolio and how invested he is. We have a lot of cash right now on the sidelines. I'm thinking 50% maybe of our whole entire book of stocks that we own is in cash or in that SNOXX, which is a money market fund that's paying, I don't know, 3.5-4% while the cash is sitting there. And the reason for this is we had a huge run earlier this year, and we took a lot of profits. And things really settled down after we took those profits. We took gold off the table, for instance. We've cut several positions in half earlier this year. And I haven't found things. But I did make two big buys this past week. And that's another thing you'll see in this week's newsletter. I made two major buys in the market this past week. There was a string of, two or three months where I didn't make any new buys. It was all sells, Barry, as I look at my journal of transactions.
1: Your quietest yes. quarter, since we've been working together, which is yes. 8 years or more now, but was your quietest quarter was the second quarter of this year. I think I counted 21 total buys across all four, all four portfolios.
0: Yes.
1: And a lot of those buys were obviously you adding to names that we already owned.
0: Yeah.
1: And most of the activity
0: in
1: the second
0: quarter
1: were liquidations, selling and taking gains.
0: Yeah, liquidations. Right. And the same goes for our bond fund. Because of the interest rates rising, which obviously caught the eye of the Treasury Secretary, it wasn't a good time to be buying bonds. I would say now, with the bottom in, I would like to see the bond market break out to the upside a little bit. But for that, interest rates are going to have to come down. I just think it's a pretty safe period right now to buy individual bonds. But what's the going rate right now? Give me a number.
1: As much as we've heard about interest rates rising, I mean, in reality, as I peek through the bond market, I mean, it's still tough to find one that's gonna pay you more than 5.2% right now in a 3 to 5 year window, right?
0: And the U.S. Treasury is 4.7. So
1: right,
0: you're taking on a lot more risk for a half a point.
1: Credit risk, right? Potentially, right? You're not getting much of a spread.
0: No,
1: right.
0: But if you're the kind of person that you're happy with 5% a year, 5.5 somewhere in there, and you don't like any market risk, and you're going to hold these bonds to maturity, that's just kind of our safe money investment for people. We don't go with private credit. We don't go with non-traded REITs. Occasionally, we get requests for an annuity, right, Barry?
1: Right. Yeah, and we've got folks that can research that and put that in place, but that's not it's certainly not our core.
0: We have that availability, and also people have current annuities, right? That we can also find maybe a better alternative there. Okay, when we come back, yesterday was actually a historic day in the tech sector. Of the market, we got another new AI model, just what we need, and we've got some earnings. We'll be right back.
2: With SRN News, I'm Bob Agnew in Washington. An effort is underway today as rescuers try to free people from the mudslide, one of them at the Rasuwa hydropower plant in Nepal. Meanwhile, officials are reporting at least 500 lives have been lost. Some 1,500 are still missing, and a desperate search continues to try and save as many lives as possible. Health officials say a parasitic illness, cyclosporin, is linked to recalled iceberg lettuce and now confirmed in 20 states in this country, making it the largest outbreak of its kind. The Food and Drug Administration said government scientists have now identified cases in three new states, Georgia, Tennessee, and Texas. The tally of people sickened by the parasite now 11,458. That's up from about 10,900 reported just last week. On Wall Street, the Dow is doing well, up now 204 points. The NASDAQ, not far behind, it's doing well as well, up by about 70. This is SRN News.
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3: 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It's for anyone who wants to save money, save time, and stop feeling left behind. I'm Kim Komando. 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
10: Today, expect a mix of clouds and sunshine with a chance of a thunderstorm. The high will reach 91. Tonight, there will be isolated thunderstorms in the evening, otherwise remaining mostly cloudy with a low of 77. Tomorrow, anticipate a blend of clouds and sun with a chance of an afternoon thunderstorm and a high temperature of 92. I'm meteorologist Jason Caterina. That's your exclusive AccuWeather forecast on AM 930, The Answer.
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1: I'm Andy Robb with your Lowe's weekend weather update. Clouds and sunshine Saturday, an afternoon thunderstorm high in the low 90s. Cloudy Saturday night, low in the upper 70s. And for Sunday, some afternoon thunderstorms high in the low 90s. 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
5: 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Not even close. Tobacco paid $206 billion back in 1998, and it never stopped paying. Meta paid about 1% of what it's worth, admitted nothing, and watched its stock go up. That settlement covered the states. It did not cover everyone else. More than 3,000 cases are still pending in federal court right now. Another 2,500 in the state of California alone. The school districts go to trial in February, and we still have no idea how or when Meta actually delivers what it promised. I don't think this company changes until it's been severely wounded. Wednesday didn't do it, but February might. A million people read my free newsletter every single morning. You should too. 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
1: With SRN News, I'm Rich Thomason in Washington. Crews struggling to rescue survivors of the disaster along the Nepal-Tibet border are warned to remain on the alert for the possibility of more flooding. Catastrophic flooding claimed nearly 600 lives, with almost 2,500 people still unaccounted for, dozens of Americans among them. Federal judges temporarily paused President Trump's attempt to standardize how the states handle mail-in ballots, setting the stage for another legal battle before the midterm election.
2: The 14-day hold follows new administrative rules requiring states to provide voter lists and use standardized ballot envelopes before the Postal Service delivers mail ballots. Trump supporters say the changes promote election security, consistency, and public confidence. Opponents argue states lack time to comply. The U.S. Supreme Court may ultimately decide this case. Ken Lorman reporting.
1: President Trump says it's clear the U.S. has the upper hand in the disputed Strait of Hormuz.
3: The strait is open. We're taking a lot of boats. Millions and millions of barrels of oil are coming out of the strait every day. Other countries recognize that. Every once in a while, they shoot some, you know, and they put some shots at. You know, we totally cleared the strait of. We have the best minesweepers in the world. They're underwater minesweepers.
1: The Trump team's reportedly close to clinching a massive oil deal with Venezuela. Axios reports it would involve access to Venezuelan oil fields that boast 90 billion barrels of proven reserves. The Lindsey Clancy murder case has gone to the jury. Deliberations underway in Massachusetts. On Wall Street, the Dow is up 56 points, the Nasdaq ahead 30, and the S&P is trading 12 points higher. This is SRN News.
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10: This afternoon, expect a mix of clouds and sun along with a few thunderstorms, reaching a high of 89. Tonight, there is a chance of thunderstorms in some areas early on. Otherwise, it'll be mostly cloudy with a low of 78. Tomorrow, anticipate a blend of clouds and sun with the possibility of a thunderstorm in the afternoon, reaching a high of 92. I'm meteorologist Jason Caterina. That's your exclusive AccuWeather forecast on AM 930, The Answer.
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12: The Alex Marlow Show. I'm glad you're here. A lot to do today. As always, one senator called the illegal immigrant invasion fake. I'll play that cut for you in a little bit. Howard Lutnick's got a pretty good theory on why Canada is engaging in a trade war with the United States right now. I think he's worthwhile. I've got some more jelly roll. I'm going to keep rolling with the jelly roll because that's been a popular part of the show lately, and a lot more. I've got a Bill Gates Epstein clip for you, so it's going to be packed. But I'm going to start with something semi-personal that's LA related. I got some kind of bad news this week that maybe my favorite LA restaurant is going out of business. A place called Boneyard Bistro and Ventura Boulevard. A place I've been going to for about 17, 18 years since I moved to Studio City after college. And it's been in business for 20 years. And it is one of the just best places in LA to eat, in my opinion. And I'll tell you who is an advocate for this place. One Alan Estrin, producer of the Dennis Prager Show, who I ran into at Boneyard one time at a very obscure time of day. So you know he is a hardcore. He was like 3-4 p.m. The place was empty at the time. So it's just a great spot with a great vibe. And not only does it have just some of the best beer taps, if you're into that sort of thing, a great spirit selection, but the single best bite of barbecue I've ever had in my life is when they would do the Brontosaurus bone, that bone-in, slow-cooked beef rib. The one with the giant bone sticking out where it looks like a Yabba Dabba Doo type situation. And the thing is kind of appalling to look at, but then you have a bite of it and you realize, oh, this is barbecue mecca. It's so much better than so many of the overhyped Michelin star stuff that you see on Instagram and stuff like that. It's just fantastic, just the best thing. And it's very upsetting for me to learn this place is going to close, and it's just a sign of how this city is going. I was actually down there at that exact neighborhood just last weekend at a place called the Sportsman's Lodge, which turned into a mall, and every other shop is out of business. It just, wherever you go to 3rd Street Promenade, iconic scenes in Los Angeles, the type of things that you've seen in so much B-roll and flyover shots for wherever is your sporting events when they're panning over LA. It just so much is just out of business. It's so difficult to run a business in the city. It's so difficult to live in this state because of the cost of living. And so this is some bad personal news. I felt compelled to bring it up on the show. But the thing is that this is very much related to the local politics. And there is a massive story that's going around. It's getting national attention. It's the lead story in the California Post today. We're covering it at Breitbart, of course. Is that Los Angeles Mayor Karen Bass has now directed the LAPD to stop issuing criminal citations to unpermitted street vendors. So the street vendors that operate on LA, in LA, and have to pay a permit of it's like $30 or something for a permit. No sanitation. They don't have running water. They're not permitted. They're just camping out on the sidewalk. And they've been doing this, and they've become overnight a part of LA culture. And now both mayoral candidates in LA want to protect these things at the same time that you can't operate a honest to goodness business in the city. And this is the lessons of communism, socialism. This is what happens, is that you end up having the establishment in politics see where is the biggest voter block, and the biggest voter block likes the street vendors all of a sudden. So they're going to make life more difficult for the taxpayers, for the businesses, for the people who are actually paying into the tax base, not the ones who are operating illegally, probably with illegal alien labor, and not paying their fair share. I thought you were supposed to pay your fair share. Wasn't that something that we've been hearing about? Am I taking crazy pills here? Weren't you supposed to pay your fair share? Nope, not anymore. In Los Angeles, where both candidates, Karen Bass and Nitya Raman, I was tempted to play some Nitya Raman videos, but it just too, it, maybe I should. I probably should ask for this. She was at the street vendors cutting a campaign ad saying how much she loved the street vendors. And she said specifically they're an integral part of Los Angeles culture. I've lived in Los Angeles for, I guess it's over 30 years, I think. It's the 32 years or so. It is not an integral part of LA culture. It was nothing when I was growing up. High school, college, my 20s. I never once ate at a street vendor. I've never eaten at a street vendor. And I am someone who, if you get to know me, I will tell you the best hole in the wall spots around town. Of course, I'm that guy. Never once went to a street vendor. I went to one taco truck that was popular for a while. But this is not an integral part of our culture. It's an integral part of their plan to get elected. And they're trying to get elected with illegal aliens who are here. They're trying to get elected with illegal voting. We know that. They're also trying to get elected with people who don't pay their fair share into the system while they put the honest to goodness businesses out of work. The New York Post article notes this. This is an unbelievable stat. There's an estimated 50,000 vendors operating in Los Angeles. Only 687 have active vending permits as of September 2024, including just 53 food vendors. So we went from 53 to 50,000. And not all these are going to be these sort of fly-by-night things. And some of this is going to be a fad or a trend that goes away. I don't want to oversell certain things, but what I want to warn you about is that the communists are never done. They never sleep. They never take a day off. And they're always pushing further and further in this direction. And they will not rest until they have serviced every sort of obscure, not civically engaged voter class so they can get them to vote, because they see them as that is their bread and butter right now. That's why I talked about earlier in the week the proposed rape rooms for the homeless people. So they can go in and do whatever they want to do in a government-funded sex facility that we pay for. And maybe if they like that sort of thing, they're going to vote for the people who put it in place. And so what they continue to do in the city is to enfranchise the criminals and disenfranchise the voters. It's not stopping. It's not slowing down. And a viral Spencer Pratt campaign is not going to stop this. And it's a shame because this was the envy of the world, Los Angeles, California. And now we're watching this experiment in socialism and Marxism. It's just unreal. I also brought up earlier in the week how the high-speed rail is now projected to cost $127 billion and is not functional after 30 years of talk. And the guy who has championed it more than anyone else, the choo-choo train expert of our time, Gavin Newsom, is just running for president across the country, even though he's no record to stand on. So pretty remarkable because it does not stop. I mentioned this cut. This is Senator Chris Murphy. Here's his take on the illegal immigrant invasion, cut 16.
13: The problem, according to the Trump administration, is a country that has been invaded, a country that is at risk physically because of the presence of people from other countries. That is a fake problem. That is not a real problem. Nobody likes to hear this, but immigrants, first-generation immigrants, and undocumented immigrants both commit crimes at rates lower than natural-born Americans.
12: Unreal stuff. So first of all, it's the criminals are better than Americans. Remember that. It's not just that the illegal alien invasion is not happening. Actually, the illegal aliens are better than you, and they're better than your kids. Your kids are criminals. You're a criminal. The illegal aliens, they're blessing us with their presence. And you should be grateful that an illegal alien has come in here and migrated to our country, maybe brought drugs, maybe he's going to drive up cost of rent, drive down wages for Americans. We're lucky to have all of them. It's not just that we accept it or we're going to ignore it. It's that you're being lied to by people like me, people who are conservative Republicans who are telling you we're being invaded. We have the weakest, most lax border in the entire country. And the more this guy talks like this, this is a huge political advantage for conservatives and Republicans. This was the animating issue for conservative Republican voters over the last decade plus. It certainly is our number one issue of Breitbart News, and it has been. It's part of why we're so prominent, is that we were the ones who pointed this out. Not to mention, all this does is service the cartels. He's doing a campaign ad for the cartels, who not only bring drugs, etc., up to our border, they smuggle human beings, young women. More young women will be raped because of this stuff. And so that, to me, is what is noteworthy, is that they are not reeling in woke one. Woke one was crazy, as AOC says. But actually, woke two is crazier. And to be in denial that we're being invaded right now by illegal aliens because we left the border open, is something that is so, it's a lie. He knows what's happening, and he's still willing to lie about it. Why? Because he wants to continue to service his voter base, which he believes is pro-illegal alien and thinks illegal aliens are better than Americans. All right, just 2 weeks before his tragic assassination on September the 10th, conservative leader and my personal friend Charlie Kirk sat down for one of his final interviews to wrestle with a timeless question. Does God still speak today? That conversation became the foundation for the powerful and provocative new documentary, Can You Hear Me Now? It explores prophecy, faith, scripture, history, and the role believers are called to play in our culture today. Follow director Matthew Thayer's investigation examining the evidence weighing today's most prominent prophetic voices against scripture, history, political, and scientific scrutiny. Rather than asking you what to think, the film invites you to examine the evidence, consider the biblical foundations, and reflect on what it all means for believers living in today's culture. If you appreciate thoughtful conversations about faith, history, and the public square, I know you're going to love this film. And if you pre-order it now, you actually get a free DVD. The website, canyouhearmenowfilm.com. 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Documentary, Can You Hear Me Now? And if you get it now, you get that free DVD, which is very cool. I'm planning a bunch of Charlie Kirk tributes coming up for a couple of weeks. I will share some of that with you guys. I got a big speech that I'm giving on it, and we're going to have some of his closest friends on the podcast as well. Can't say enough about Charlie. Can You Hear Me Now? Film.com. Check it out.
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21: Near the end of the Revolutionary War, George Washington received a letter from one of his own officers. Colonel Louis Nicola suggested that America might be better served by a monarchy, with Washington himself as king. Washington firmly rejected the idea. He had spent years leading Americans in a fight for independence from a monarchy. He would not see that victory end with America creating a king of its own. He understood that the cause of the revolution was greater than any one man. His example reminds us that power can be offered, earned, or taken. But character determines whether we use it for ourselves or remain faithful to something greater.

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0: Shout out to the team. And that team is Greg Ebbin, Sean McConnell, Roger Wicker Jr., Rick Locke, Garrett Jolly, Matt Sybil, Ricky Lopez, Misty Callahan, John Cassio, and Daniel West. Cool show coming up on Monday. I'm going to be the RJC, Republican Jewish Coalition event. I'll be live there. My friend Scott Jennings will be there too. So we'll be seeing him. Scott's a great guy, by the way. I really enjoy Scott. He is a very efficient, effective communicator and worker. And I like being his colleague. And I will not tell you if we talked about whether or not he's going to be press secretary. I'm going to hold that back. Maybe in the coming days, I'll share if I have any insight on that. Do we have the picture of Nichiraman's sidewalk of the crosswalk that she built? Because this is okay. We got this. It's the Nichiraman, which does sound like a dish that you might get from one of her beloved street vendors. Oh man, I got to get that Nichiraman. Yeah, it's really good with the chili crisp on it. You see, that's what it sounds like. That's she's got a name that sounds like a dish of food that you would get. So in the Los Feliz neighborhood of LA, she is touting that See, I'm going to read this tweet from the Everything app. Los Feliz Neighborhood Council alerted our office in late 2025 to the need for a crosswalk at Sunset Drive and Bates Street, which has just been completed. And this is a picture that we're showing on the screen. They painted the yellow lines on the street. So I will tell you that this was sent to me from a apocryphal account. So maybe there's something to this that is, this is like a burner account for her. This is not a real account. So maybe if this is wrong, please tell me, but this looks pretty official and I got fooled if this is fake, but it looks like they spent a year painting some lines on a crosswalk and it's got 3 million views on the Everything app and it doesn't seem like anyone's objecting to it. So, but this is it. 1 year to paint the crosswalk yellow. And there's still cracks in the crosswalk. It looks like maybe they added a little new concrete, but maybe not new concrete. I think they power washed it and they added some paint. And this is what they're touting. And this is the person who could be in charge of Los Angeles coming up. Or we're going to be stuck with Karen Bass, who let half the city burn down. So that is scary, scary stuff. All right, a couple of serious items. I'll throw one quick one out that I actually saw retweeted by my friend Scott from Bloomberg. Oil flows through the Strait of Hormuz have recovered to around 2/3 pre-war levels, limiting the Iran war's impact on global crude prices. And this is according to Goldman Sachs' data, which is fascinating, interesting to note. In the Iran war is, you know, not gone exactly according to plan, but I want to update you on positive developments in that regard. I mentioned earlier in the show, I was going to share with you Howard Lutnick's theory about the Canada trade war. And I think this is really important. So I'm sharing it now. Cut 17, please.
3: And then you have Alberta has an independence resolution. These are elections in October. So he's making this a political thing for Canada. And my guess will be, as soon as his elections are over, you're going to see a plane full of Canadian negotiators flying now and go, come on, come on, we'll give it to you before your election. This, we're just being used by them, right? That's what happened. That's why it ended. It didn't happen for math. The math was sensational. It was a great deal that we shook hands on.
0: Well, that checks out, right? So Mark Carney is all of a sudden the toughest anti-Trump force in the world, other than maybe Xi Jinping. And Lutnick's explanation is, yeah, he's trying to win their by-elections, which are midterm elections, which are coming up in a month and a half. So that's it. That's what it's about. And that explains the Canada trade war and all the tough rhetoric that's going on. I don't have any flood updates today, but it's still devastating. Xi Jinping convened the Politburo for a emergency meeting in China to deal with the Tibet and Nepal flooding. I will tell you, Xi Jinping is horrific at damage control and crisis management. You guys might have heard of a little thing called the COVID-19 coronavirus pandemic. Xi Jinping did not handle that very well. And they're also lying about the death toll. Does that ring a bell? They're claiming, Chinese government is claiming that only a few people have died so far from the flood. Obviously not true. It's thousands of people. It'll be thousands more probably when this thing is all said and done, but still devastating there. But Xi Jinping is on the case. So if that is a comfort to some of you, then you and I do not share the same worldview. All right. And I will mention also CNN is taking some flack because they used a photo of a Dolly Parton impersonator instead of an actual photo of Dolly Parton in one of their tributes. I just find that to be unbelievable that the fake news media truly is the enemy of the people. And they even besmirched Dolly Parton. Okay, good. The guy's got the cut for me. This is just unbelievable. Clearly not her. And it just, I don't know how you fall for that stuff. I did not get to my jelly roll stuff. We're running out of time. And I had, let's play cut 19, Rosie, Love, and Jelly Roll. Let's see. Let's try this. Cut 19, guys.
9: I love this jelly roll guy. Little shout out to you. Back out, you jelly. And you are killing it on this, mister. You could do this if you want. I know you got a big music thing going on and a lot in your life right now, but the door is open for you, jelly roll.
0: Yeah, we need more jelly roll. She got the exact opposite take of me. No, we need less jelly roll. It's funny. I watched a little bit of his monologue for his last Kimmel hosting gig, and he was making fun of the writing staff for being fascist and Antifa. Or, I'm sorry, not fascist. Being the Antifa types. All right, go in peace, love, and serve the Lord.
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19: With SRN News, I'm Bob Agnew in Washington. An effort underway right now as these rescue workers try to free a man from a mudslide at the Rasuwa hydropower plant in Nepal. Meanwhile, officials are reporting at least 500 lives lost to that massive wall of water, some 1,500 still missing.
20: Rescuers have pulled survivors from mud and helicopters have lifted people to safety after flash floods hit Nepal and China. Nepal's Disaster Management Authority has reported over 500 deaths, while on the Chinese side, the toll is so far under 10. Hundreds of foreigners were in the area on work, trekking or pilgrimage projects. Authorities are now warning of more flooding from a new lake. Thousands have been evacuated and rescue operations continue. Families worldwide in over 30 countries are hoping for news of their missing loved ones. I'm Charles Diladesma.
19: A new study suggests climate change is getting worse for El Niños.
21: El Niños are a cyclical natural warming of the Pacific Ocean around the equator. A rise of half a degree Celsius above normal. 2 degrees warmer is considered a very strong El Niño, and Columbia University's tracker puts the most recent figure at 2.7 degrees. El Niño's warmer waters warp weather patterns globally and increase extreme events.
19: That is Ben Thomas reporting. A Texas judge has put the SEC's new eligibility rule on hold.
22: After the Southeastern Conference passed a rule barring players from returning to the league from the pros, a Texas judge put that rule on hold in a case involving more than 40 players. It was the latest piece of news in what has turned into a breakneck week of legal wrangling over the NCAA's new five-year eligibility rule. The rule does not apply to college players who exhausted their fourth year of eligibility last spring. Many are suing across the country for that fifth year. Ken Lorman reporting.
19: This is SRN News.
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24: 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Again, that's Ladies Leadership Luncheon with me, Laura Trump, Friday, November 13th. 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
26: Near the end of the Revolutionary War, George Washington received a letter from one of his own officers. Colonel Louis Nicola suggested that America might be better served by a monarchy, with Washington himself as king. Washington firmly rejected the idea. He had spent years leading Americans in a fight for independence from a monarchy. He would not see that victory end with America creating a king of its own. He understood that the cause of the revolution was greater than any one man. His example reminds us that power can be offered, earned, or taken. But character determines whether we use it for ourselves or remain faithful to something greater.
1: We asked Hugh Hewitt what America means to him.
27: 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That's America.
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28: This afternoon, expect a mix of clouds and sun with a few thunderstorms possible. The temperature will reach a high of 89. Tonight, there is a chance of a thunderstorm in some areas early, then mostly cloudy skies with a low of 78. Tomorrow will bring a blend of clouds and sunshine with a chance of an afternoon thunderstorm as the temperature climbs to 92 degrees. I'm meteorologist Jason Caterina. That's your exclusive AccuWeather forecast on AM 930, The Answer.
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3: Today marks 6 months of the war in Iran. I talked about it last night on CNN, and I'll play some of that for you, along with the latest update from the U.S. CENTCOM commander, Bradley Cooper. What the Navy has done over there is nothing short of brilliant. ICE arrests hit a record in July as the Trump administration works to meet a goal of 2,000 arrests per day. More details on that ahead. And we have a new guest joining the show today. For the first time, we'll hear from Macy Gunnell from the journalism startup NewsForce. She's covering the White House for NewsForce, and she'll give us an update over there at 1600 Pennsylvania later in the hour. It is Friday, August the 28th. I'm Scott Jennings, broadcasting for Salem, and we come to you live today from Knoxville, Tennessee. On this day in 1963, the Reverend Martin Luther King Jr. stood on the steps of the Lincoln Memorial and delivered his historic I Have a Dream speech. More than 250,000 people gathered at the Lincoln for the March on Washington for Jobs and Freedom. Speaking from the steps of the Lincoln Memorial, King called on America to fulfill its founding promise of equality, and he envisioned a nation where people would be judged by the content of their character and not by the color of their skin. Cut 11.
5: I still have a dream.
6: Yeah.
5: It is a dream deeply rooted in the American dream. I have a dream that one day this nation will rise up and live out the true meaning of its creed. We hold these truths to be self-evident, that all men are created equal.
3: That speech became one of the defining moments of the civil rights movement, and it helped build national support for the Civil Rights Act of 1964 and the Voting Rights Act of 1965. Now, the date also carried painful significance. Exactly 8 years earlier, on August 28th, 1955, 14-year-old Emmett Till was abducted and murdered in Mississippi, and his death shocked the nation and became a powerful catalyst for the movement that Dr. King would eventually help lead. You know, today, if you go to the Lincoln Memorial, make sure you look down when you go up the steps there on the landing. There's a brick there that denotes the exact spot from which MLK delivered that speech. Pretty cool history. I think a lot of folks overlook it on their way up the steps to see Mr. Lincoln, but you should stop and take a look. I have a dream on this day, August 28th, 1963. As for today's news, let's start with Iran, where 6 months ago, more than 900 strikes were launched against Iranian targets in a joint operation against the terrorist regime by the United States and Israel. Where are we on this today? Well, I offered this analysis last night on CNN. Cut six.
11: I disagree. I think we've won the war. I'm just waiting for the president to go before the American people and formally announce it. I mean, we've sunk their navy. We've destroyed their military. We've decimated their defense industrial complex. They have no way to produce a nuclear weapon tonight. And it's been confirmed over the last few days. We've cleared all the mines out of the Strait of Hormuz. Not a single barrel of oil has been exported by Iran since we reinstituted the naval blockade in July. And at the same time, the U.S. Navy has assisted in shipping out of the Gulf 750 million barrels of oil. By any meaningful metric, we have won this war. The president needs to tell the American people that we've won the war and all the ways that we've won the war. And I assume we're going to have to leave some surveillance over there. And that's the truth. Well, and I think that's what we're going to hear from him pretty soon.
9: Let's just start with.
3: Now, there's big chatter about what's going on in the Strait of Hormuz. And I think we need to hear from someone who would know. That's Admiral Bradley Cooper. He is the U.S. CENTCOM commander, and he talked to the people last night in a video about what America has accomplished in the Strait. Cut 14.
13: As recently announced, the U.S. military has achieved a major milestone in the Strait of Hormuz. We have successfully cleared sea mines in the Strait's international shipping lanes that were laid months ago by Iran's Islamic Revolutionary Guard Corps. Internationally recognized transit routes in the Strait are free of Iranian sea mines thanks to the incredible work of the U.S. military.
3: And what does that mean for international commerce and global energy supplies? Well, here's more Cooper. Cut 15.
13: Bottom line, today, international shipping lanes are open and momentum is building. Over the past several months, U.S. forces have assisted nearly 1,500 commercial vessels in transiting the strait by providing coordinated protection. Those ships were carrying nearly 750 million barrels of crude oil destined for global energy markets, which is a massive volume. And while American forces have supported 750 million barrels of crude oil leaving the Gulf, Iran has exported zero oil from its shores since we resumed the naval blockade in mid-July.
3: About the only thing that Iran has going for it is a strong public relations presence on the American left. Broken partisans who keep repeating the same tired talking points over and over despite these clear facts on the ground. They continue to say things like, oh, Iran is emboldened. I heard it last night on the set, but I disagree. Here's more from my CNN debate last evening, cut seven.
0: There's no evidence that Iran's influence in the region has waned, that they've changed their ways, that they have given up on
6: the entire region is allied against
0: that. They have given up.
6: Are you disputing that the entirety of the Middle East is not aligned against Iran thanks to the president?
0: You are talking about something completely different.
6: No, you said their influence in the region. Their influence in the region is dramatically diminished.
0: I'm not talking about.
6: They have no navy. They have no military. They have no allies. They have no economy, and they export no oil. Do you not know these things?
0: Who are you talking about? Because I'm talking
6: Iran.
0: I'm talking about their proxies. Who are you talking about?
6: I'm talking about the nation of Iran and its ability to do anything. They cannot export a barrel of oil today, and you think they're emboldened? That is crazy talk.
3: By the way, Bloomberg News headline today, quote, oil flows through the Strait of Hormuz have recovered to around two-thirds of pre-war levels, limiting the Iran war's impact on global crude prices. Folks, don't fall for the anti-Trump, anti-American propaganda. We have won this war, and the mission was always a courageous and righteous decision by President Trump. More news. Jurors in the Lindsey Clancy murder trial continue to deliberate in Plymouth, Massachusetts. They have to decide whether to hold Clancy criminally responsible for killing her three children in 2023. Both sides, the defense and the prosecution, agree that she did kill those three precious babies, but the defense argued she suffered from postpartum psychosis. Did you know, by the way, that postpartum psychosis is estimated to afflict just one or two out of every 1,000 women after delivery? We'll keep an eye on this for you. Immigration. Boy, these new numbers out of ICE are driving the left crazy. July was the biggest month on record for deportations. 50,000, in fact. And the president and his administration are doing exactly what they said they would do. Remove people from the country who are a danger to America and or who have violated our laws and generosity. Listen to Cut 12.
0: New data shows that arrests in June jumped more than 43,000, and in July that number grew to closer to 50,000. That translates to more than 1,500 daily arrests last month alone, a figure that is inching closer to the Trump administration's goal of 2,000 per day.
11: Well, among the people who voted for the president, this is exactly what they voted for. They want to see numbers like this. And one thing I think that's been lost in the debate is that the federal government, the Congress, has ushered in massive amounts of resources to the Department of Homeland Security and ICE. I think one of the reasons they're able to ramp up is because more money is being spent on what has been the president's top priority, and that is to end the immigration crisis in this country. I don't personally believe the worst of the worst conversation versus everybody else. I don't think these things are mutually exclusive. We now have enough ICE agents to do it all, and that's a good thing.
3: We had an interesting debate about this on CNN last night. Democrats and the media continue to argue that if you've broken our laws and come into our country, as long as you don't murder someone while you're here, you should be allowed to stay. I just don't think most Americans believe that. And Democrats also continue to downplay the immigration crisis and flat out deny the facts. After our next commercial break, I'm going to talk to you about something Chris Murphy, a U.S. senator from Connecticut, had to say. He called the illegal immigration crisis a fake problem. We'll get into all that in just a few moments. 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More on this immigration story. Very interesting when we come back. It's Scott Jennings on Salem. You know, we hear a lot these days about conviction, but real conviction isn't measured by what you say when it's easy. It is measured by what you're willing to do when your beliefs are tested. And that's what makes Charlie Kirk, American Martyr, worth watching. Oh, our friend Charlie. At its heart, this is not a political story. It is the story of a man whose Christian faith shaped his character, guided his decisions, and gave him the courage to stand firm in the face of opposition. Charlie understood that faith isn't something that we practice for an hour on Sunday and then leave it behind. It's meant to influence how we live, how we lead, and how we serve others every day. Charlie's story challenges each of us to consider the legacy that we're building through our own faithfulness and whether we are willing to live boldly for Christ when it matters most. Go to angel.com/SJ. Do it today. Become an Angel Guild member. And when you do, you can watch Charlie Kirk, American Martyr, and help bring more stories of faith, courage, and conviction to audiences around the world.
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8: Saving Western civilization, one busted leftist narrative at a time. 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
3: And it's Friday, August the 28th. Welcome back to the show. We continue our conversation about immigration in this country. There's no doubt that President Trump inherited an immigration crisis. When he took office for his second term, the border was wide open. Today, the border is closed, and in July, President Trump's administration set a record for deportations, sending about 50,000 people out of the country. Now, you have to remember, during the Biden years, they let in 10 to 20 million people. We don't know exactly how many people came into our country, but it was millions upon millions. And this had societal impact. It had cultural impact, and it had law and order impact in communities across the country. The president promised to close the border. The president promised to enforce the laws as he inherited them. Immigration laws haven't changed. The president's simply enforcing the laws that are on the books. However, there seems to be a new line of attack on this from Democrats today, and that is, you know, there is no problem. There never was an immigration crisis. All of this is made up. And this was verbalized by Senator Chris Murphy, a Democrat of Connecticut, in an interview yesterday. Let's listen carefully. This is what they're going with, cut number 10.
14: The problem, according to the Trump administration, is a country that has been invaded. A country that is at risk physically because of the presence of people from other countries. That is a fake problem. That is not a real problem. Nobody likes to hear this.
3: A fake problem, according to leading Democrat Senator Chris Murphy. Well, let's discuss and explore whether this is actually a fake problem. Let's look at the situation in Portland, Oregon. It's a well-known sanctuary city, not terribly close to the southern border either. But let me start with a simple statistic. 80%. Now put a pin in that, because federal prosecutors have charged more than 100 people with trafficking fentanyl in downtown Portland, Oregon over the last 3 years. And more than 80% of those defendants were illegal immigrants, people primarily from Honduras and Mexico. More than 80%. Authorities seized more than 100 kilograms of fentanyl and more than 40 guns at the same time. You know, 100 kilograms of fentanyl is enough to kill 50 million people. The population of Oregon is about 4.25 million. So we're talking about enough fentanyl to potentially kill the entire population of Oregon roughly 11 times over. But don't worry, it's a fake problem, they say. Anybody who would say that is showing you a reckless disregard for the truth and a reckless disregard for the safety of the American people. And again, all of this is happening in Portland, Oregon. Not at all close to our southern border, but it is a sanctuary city where progressive politicians have spent years insisting that there's no connection between illegal immigration, sanctuary policies, and public safety. They've told the people there in Portland, ignore what you see. Ignore all of these open-air drug markets on every corner. Ignore the fentanyl that's killing people from every walk of life. And whatever you do, never ask us inconvenient questions about the immigration status of the people pushing all of this poison in Portland. But then the federal government came in, and the drug arrest started. And what did we discover? More than 80% of the people dealing this fentanyl over the last 3 years are illegal immigrants. You could hardly design a better example of the failure of sanctuary cities if you tried. And you could hardly design a better example of the failure of Chris Murphy's talking point that this immigration issue is fake. Now, over in Virginia, zoom back across the country. What are the Democrats who took over in Virginia last November? What are they doing about immigration? Well, yesterday, Virginia Democrat Attorney General Jay Jones announced something he called the Federal Accountability Unit. It's an entire legal operation devoted to challenging the Trump administration. And he announced it on the same day that ICE announced more than 1,300 arrests of illegal aliens across Virginia and Maryland. And in Virginia, they do have an immigration crisis. They've arrested a number of violent people, a Guatemalan national with a criminal history of rape and aggravated sexual battery, a man in Richmond with a criminal history of sexual penetration by force, hit and run, and drunk driving, an MS-13 gang member in Manassas, a man in Alexandria with a kidnapping history. Just this week, DHS asked Virginia officials not to release an illegal immigrant who had child pornography. And in Fairfax County, a 42-year-old mother was stabbed to death near a hiking trail by an illegal alien. But in Virginia, just like in Oregon, the Democrats say it's fake. And we're going to stop Donald Trump from doing anything about it. What would happen if they regain power in this country? I think you know. More after this.
19: I'm not one to say I told you so, but I switched to Pure Talk over a year ago. And ever since, I've been telling people there's no better wireless company out there. Well, a few months ago, a massive survey was conducted. 123,000 people were asked to rate their wireless carrier in four categories: coverage, support, data, and overall value. Well, the results are in. Guess which wireless company was the only wireless company to get five stars in every category? Yeah, Pure Talk. 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To celebrate, Pure Talk is offering the first 3 months of any plan for just $15 a month, including their top-tier unlimited plan. No contract, no commitment, just a very inexpensive way to test drive the only American wireless company with five stars in every category. Just dial pound 250, say micro, and Pure Talk's U.S. customer service will take it from there. 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
23: With SRN News, I'm Bob Agnew in Washington. Rescuers on the Nepal-China border are pulling out flood survivors caked in dark brown mud while helicopters lift stranded people to safety. The neighboring countries race today to respond to the catastrophic flash flooding that's killed at least 600 people and left some 2,500 missing. U.S. officials report about 90 U.S. citizens remain unaccounted for after the flash flooding that hit that border area between China and Nepal. Yesterday's flooding killed hundreds of people. The U.S. State Department says it is not aware of any U.S. deaths so far, but again, at least 90 people are said to be missing. Health officials say a parasitic illness linked to recalled iceberg lettuce has now been confirmed in 20 states. The Food and Drug Administration said government scientists have now identified cases in three additional states, Georgia, Tennessee, and Texas. The tally of those sickened by the parasite now at 11,458. This is SRN News.
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9: This afternoon, expect a mix of clouds and sun along with a few thunderstorms, reaching a high of 89. Tonight, there is a chance of thunderstorms in some areas early on. Otherwise, it'll be mostly cloudy with a low of 78. Tomorrow, anticipate a blend of clouds and sun with the possibility of a thunderstorm in the afternoon, reaching a high of 92. I'm meteorologist Jason Caterina. That's your exclusive AccuWeather forecast on AM 930, The Answer.
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3: Thanks for joining us on Friday, August the 28th. Scott Jennings with Common Sense for the American People, broadcasting live from Knoxville, Tennessee today. This is our second broadcast from Knoxville in the last few weeks. Been down here in East Tennessee, I got to tell you. Beautiful country out here. Glad to be in Knoxville. Looking forward to seeing some friends tonight down here. Going to see our friend Congressman Tim Burchett as well. So glad to be in Tennessee. We're going to go back to Washington, D.C. right now, though. We have a new voice joining the show today. Her name is Macy Gunnell. She is the White House correspondent for a new journalism startup called News Force. She is charged with covering President Trump and his administration. From Washington, D.C., Macy Gunnell, for your inaugural appearance. Welcome into the Scott Jennings Show.
13: Honored to be here. 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
3: All right, Macy, I see you there on the stream. You're out in front there of the West Wing on a beautiful day in Washington. Let's start with the news of the day. The president had an event about the space program. He honored the Artemis astronauts and signed an executive order just a little while ago. Let's hear some of the president in Cut 19.
26: Well, you've really brought it back, and today we're proudly awarding the Congressional Space Medal of Honor to the remarkable crew of Artemis II. Please join me in congratulating Commander Reed Weissman, Pilot Victor Glover, Mission Specialist Christina Cook, and Mission Specialist Jeremy Hansen. Great people. Thank you. 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
0: Hey folks, it's Mike Gallagher for AC Today. 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
5: Foundations of Freedom, a look at America's founding principles and the leaders who shaped our nation.
6: Near the end of the Revolutionary War, George Washington received a letter from one of his own officers. Colonel Louis Nicola suggested that America might be better served by a monarchy, with Washington himself as king. Washington firmly rejected the idea. He had spent years leading Americans in a fight for independence from a monarchy. He would not see that victory end with America creating a king of its own. He understood that the cause of the revolution was greater than any one man. His example reminds us that power can be offered, earned, or taken. But character determines whether we use it for ourselves or remain faithful to something greater.
7: He's the author of the best-selling book, A Revolution of Common Sense. Here's Scott Jennings.
8: Rounding out the hour here on Friday, August the 28th, several stories with an intersection to the U.S. Secret Service have hit my feed in the last few days. I thought I'd call our old friend Patrick Sullivan, retired U.S. Secret Service agent, here to discuss a lot of developments with the agency. Patrick, thanks for coming back into the Scott Jennings Show. First thing I saw this morning, this story, which I regard as terrible, about what Barron Trump, the president's son, is going through. The headlines are that he's having to live a reclusive lifestyle because of threats from Iran, because of what we saw happen to Charlie Kirk, because of all the threats on his father. And, of course, he has a Secret Service detail. I'm sure you've seen the stories this morning. What's your reaction to that?
9: Well, Scott, thank you for being on the show again today. Barron Trump is protected by the Secret Service as the president's son, and there's a full detail on him, and the men and women assigned to him take that job very seriously. But when it comes to the threats, all threats are investigated as a priority by the Secret Service, and specific level of protection is determined by a threat analysis. For example, the president always receives the highest level of protection, but in Barron's case, he receives a level of protection probably much greater than a typical child of a president because of the threat level against him. But I assure you, he's living a fairly normal life. The Secret Service does not restrict his movements. They coordinate very closely with him and his family, his mother and his father. But he's protected very well and very professionally by the Secret Service.
8: Patrick, let me ask you a related question, not about the president's family, but about the president's staff. I've heard that a number of members of the president's senior staff at the White House all have some sort of Secret Service detail right now. How common is that? And do you think the threats against the president's senior staff in this administration are higher than what we would normally see in other administrations?
9: The threat level is unquestionably higher because of the international affairs, terrorism in general. But the Secret Service has traditionally protected the senior level staff people. There's many more now than when I was an agent. We probably had three or four people that were protected by the Secret Service. Now I understand it's significantly higher than that, but it comes with the mission. The people around the president are vital to national security, vital to the running of our country, and they deserve to be protected. But it does put a tremendous burden on the Secret Service, tremendous manpower burden, intelligence burden, threat investigative burden. But the Secret Service, I'm confident, is handling all those challenges right now.
8: Retired U.S. Secret Service agent Patrick Sullivan is our guest. Patrick, we heard news this week that at least three members of the Secret Service have been placed on leave pending an internal investigation, including the head spokesperson for the Secret Service. The word from Susan Crabtree at Real Clear Investigations was they were removed from the office and their access to the office was taken away from them. I think this all has to do with allegations about classified information being improperly provided to the news media. I'm sure you saw those reports. What was your reaction to that? And maybe talk to our audience about what happens from the inside when an investigation like this is launched.
9: Well, Scott, let me tell you that having spent 23 years in the Secret Service, I could tell you that no individual Secret Service employee is more important than the mission of protecting the president. And I am aware of the press reports that the head of communications and media relations has been placed on leave in connection with this investigation. But there are still a lot of unknowns about this situation. And under the circumstances, the director of the Secret Service, Sean Curran, must take immediate action to ensure that nothing interferes with the mission of protecting the president. As far as how the investigation is conducted, I'll tell you this. It'll be conducted in an unbiased, fair manner, and all the facts will come out. And it very well might be at the end of the day these allegations are not sustained. But until the investigation is conducted, the director and his senior staff have no other choice but to put such people that are under the allegations into a administrative leave until the investigation could be completed. But I know it's going to be done thoroughly and fairly, and everybody involved will have the chance to offer their side of the story. At the end of the day, the director and staff will have to make a decision how to proceed.
8: Well, certainly anybody involved in an investigation like this deserves the presumption of innocence. I mean, that should go without saying. And, you know, at the same time, I think the American people, because of all the threats against the president and all the attempts on his life, they do expect information around the president and his schedule and his movements to be as protected as possible. I think there's going to be a lot of interest in how that investigation turns out. Patrick Sullivan, retired U.S. Secret Service agent, thanks for your expertise as always. I'm sure we'll be turning to you in the very near future. That's hour number one. Common Sense with the American People heads to break. We'll have more news after this here on Salem. Stay with us.
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13: With SRN News, I'm Bob Agnew in Washington. Rescue work continues today at a hydropower plant in Apal, just one of many sites inundated by that massive wall of water and mud. Here's Charles de la Desma.
14: At Apal's Rasuwa hydropower plant, rescues pull out survivors caked in dark brown mud, and helicopters lift stranded people to safety after catastrophic floods on the Nepal-China border. While in Nuwakot, an official announces a flood warning on a handheld megaphone, saying, flood is coming to Rasuwa Gadi. Do not go forward. Move backwards. Stay away from the river. Nepal and China are racing to respond Friday after the flooding killed more than 470 people and left more than 1,500 missing. I'm Charles Tillevesma.
13: The federal judge has again paused the president's effort to change how mail-in ballots are handled, creating new uncertainty just days before ballots are scheduled to go out. Here's correspondent Ken Lorman.
15: The judge issued a temporary nationwide two-week injunction blocking implementation of the administration's postal service order. The rule is intended to strengthen election safeguards by requiring states to submit voter rolls for verification before certain mail ballots are delivered.
13: That's Ken Lorman reporting the case may return to the high court as critics contend the judge exceeded his authority. Cases of illness from lettuce have now spread. Here's correspondent Lisa Dwyer.
16: The Food and Drug Administration says the outbreak now involves 20 states and more than 11,400 people. The new states are Georgia, Tennessee, and Texas. Federal regulators have focused their investigation on lettuce from a farm in central Mexico operated by Taylor Farms. The FDA says its inspectors are on site and continue to test and investigate its practices. Cyclospora is a microscopic parasite that causes watery diarrhea. I'm Lisa Dwyer.
13: This is SRN News.
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25: This afternoon, expect a mix of clouds and sunshine with a few thunderstorms possible. The temperature will reach a high of 89. Tonight, there could be a thunderstorm in some areas early, then mainly cloudy skies with a low of 78. Tomorrow, anticipate a blend of clouds and sun with a chance of an afternoon thunderstorm and a high of 92. I'm meteorologist Jason Caterina. That's your exclusive AccuWeather forecast on AM 930, The Answer.
23: This hour is brought to you by AC Today, fighting for free speech, Western civilization, and delivering common sense for the American people. Ladies and gentlemen, here's Scott Jennings.
8: All right, quick check of the headlines here on Friday, August the 28th. President Trump at the White House has signed an executive order creating a new U.S. Space Academy to train the next generation of Space Force personnel. Here's some sound from today's event at the White House, Cut 16.
26: It's back in the end. American dominance in this domain is not a choice. It's an economic and national security necessity. A nation cannot be first on Earth if we're going to be second in space. Just not going to happen. Somehow it just doesn't work that way. It Yeah, it makes sense. I was going to say, does it make sense? Yeah, I guess it does when you think about it, right, Brian?
8: President also announced the development of America's first nuclear-powered interplanetary spacecraft with a mission to Mars planned in the very near future. And America is celebrating National Park Week. It's the 110th anniversary of the National Park Service. And if you're a regular listener, you know I am an enthusiast for America's crown jewels, our national parks. To talk about the parks and National Park Week, the history and their future, is the Deputy Interior Secretary, Kate McGregor. Kate, welcome into the Scott Jennings Show. Glad to have you.
1: Hey, Scott. Thank you so much for having me. This is awesome.
8: Well, thank you for your service to our country. I know this is your second stint serving for President Trump. You served in the Interior Department first go around, and now you're back as the Deputy Secretary. And I wanted to have you on because it's National Parks Week and 110 years of the National Park Service. I've been in many parks this year. Saw a lot of happy faces out there. What story do you hope that visitors to our parks are taking away this year during America 250?
1: Well, I think the big one you just hit on is that our theme this year is Celebrate America's Story. We have this amazing year celebrating our nation's 250th. And I'm sure you got to see some of the footage, but we're doing all sorts of amazing things across the country. We had Salute to America with the largest fireworks show in history of the world. And just last weekend, we had the Grand Prix on the National Mall, which I don't think anyone has ever seen anything like that before. And we're doing other events across the nation. But in particular this week, Scott, I mean, August 25th is National Park Service birthday. That is the fee-free day. And the 30th is Junior Ranger Day. So it's really about getting families out there to go visit the parks.
8: Well, I got to tell you, Kate, I've been all over the country this year. We love the national parks. And I saw something just a couple of weeks ago I had never seen before. I'd never been to Yellowstone and took the boys and my father, and we went and saw Old Faithful. Now, Old Faithful was sort of, I didn't know what it was going to be like. And we got out there. I could not have been more impressed. First of all, the people that work at the Park Service predicted down to the minute when the thing was going to erupt. And number two, the visitor center was so informative and so beautiful. And that whole part of Yellowstone was so well done. But what I wanted to tell you is there was a huge crowd there. People were there, and I saw people from all over the world. And it reminded me that our national park system is the envy of the world. I'm sure we get all sorts of foreign visitors. They come to America and they can't believe what we've done to preserve all these wonders of the world. It's amazing.
1: Oh, I got to tell you. Well, the first question I also asked people, how clean were the bathrooms? Were we doing our jobs? did you have a good experience? But, you know, your point about visitors from across the world, like, don't forget, this year we introduced the first foreign visitor fee because so many people come to our country just to enjoy those parks, and the American people pay $80 for their national park pass. So we instituted a $250 pass. And we have generated over $20 million in additional revenues. And the important thing about that foreign visitor fee is those dollars go right back into the park. So those go into fixing the bathrooms and making those visitor centers clean and beautiful for the American people. And I love to see happy faces in the parks because they should be used. We need to have access, and you should, you know, be enjoying that Old Faithful moment with your kids.
8: Yeah, it was a great visit. The bathrooms were clean. The staff was extremely helpful. And there was even a couple. So in front of Old Faithful, Kate, there was a couple getting married. So it was hot, but they were in their tuxes and wedding dresses, and the bridal party was there, and they had their photographer, and right as Old Faithful was exploding, here came the cameras, and they were taking pictures, and so they'll have a memory for a lifetime. But you know, for the fact that the park was able to accommodate that was a really special moment. I want you to talk to us, Kate, about how the parks are funded, and I want you to talk to us about the Great American Outdoors Act. I know that we're going through reauthorization in Congress on that right now, and I don't think a lot of people realize the intersection of federal oil and gas development and the national parks and this Great American Outdoors Act. Talk to us about how it works and what we need Congress to do for that this fall.
1: Oh, that's an awesome question. So Great American Outdoors Act was the first and largest investment into our public lands and national parks in history. And that was signed by President Trump back in 2020 in his first administration. No one had ever done it before, of course. And it put, over $8 billion into our national park system. And to put that in perspective, just to nerd out for a second, Yosemite had long tried to build a wastewater treatment plant that they needed. The total cost of the thing was going to be over $200 million, which is roughly the size, the entire fund for line item construction that's generally appropriated to the National Park Service. So big major investments that help make these parks clean and usable and friendly and have water for families when they're hiking and allow us as a general public and foreign visitors to come in and really enjoy them. That kind of funding doesn't come along like that often. And parks across the nation generally compete for that funding. So what Great American Outdoors Act has done is allowed these parks to have like big hits of money to accomplish big, hairy goals that put them on good footing for the next 100 years. And, you know, that water project was one of them. There's so many across the nation. Thank you to President Trump who signed that bill. And of course, now the bill has expired and we're looking at reauthorizing it with some efficiencies and, permitting efficiencies and others so that we can get this money and these projects done faster. But your point about where the money comes from, GOA, the Great American Outdoors Act, was funded by federal oil and gas development on federal lands, both offshore and onshore. So when we produce American energy for the American people to keep prices low, which is the responsible thing to do because we need that energy and we can do it the best here in this country, we're also creating revenue that gets invested right back into conservation in our national parks. So it's an amazing partnership. And I think, you know, that's something to think about as the House and Senate look at this reauthorization package.
8: Talking to Kate McGregor, Deputy Secretary of the Interior here as we celebrate National Parks Week here in the United States. Kate, we got about a minute left. I want to do this. I want you to tell me, I know you've been to probably more national parks than just about anybody. What, if you had to pick one and get in the car and go to it right now, what would you pick?
1: Oh, God, that's so hard. But, you know, we were talking about Valley Forge National Park because I grew up in Pennsylvania, and it's everyone has that connection to their local park, right? And I remember my dad taking me and my three brothers over there, and we climbed on the cannons, and we went into the little huts, and we learned about George Washington, and there's this big, beautiful arch in Valley Forge National Park. And I can't tell you how many family pictures I have that, like, are seared into my memory of going there and I know that so many families, I know your family probably has a park that you think about and you've created memories. And that's what our parks are. That's the legacy we create. And that's our job as stewards at Interior to make sure that those live on forever.
8: We've just fallen in love with the parks out in the Dakotas and out west. We love Roosevelt National Park. And we went to the new Roosevelt Library this year, which is adjacent to the park there. It was so good. And I love the partnership between Teddy Roosevelt National Park, which I think is the only national park named after a person, and the library. And that was really cool to see. Of course, we love Mount Rushmore. And I think one of the greatest parks is Devil's Tower in Wyoming. So there's this, you get in a car and drive around out there and you will see things that will make you realize you live in the greatest country on earth, and you see them at the U.S. National Parks. Kate McGregor, Deputy Secretary of the Interior. Thank you so much for your time today, and thank you for your service, and thanks for being a good steward of our national parks. We take a break and we come back with more right after this.
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34: Foundations of Freedom, a look at America's founding principles and the leaders who shaped our nation.
35: Near the end of the Revolutionary War, George Washington received a letter from one of his own officers. Colonel Louis Nicola suggested that America might be better served by a monarchy, with Washington himself as king. Washington firmly rejected the idea. He had spent years leading Americans in a fight for independence from a monarchy. He would not see that victory end with America creating a king of its own. He understood that the cause of the revolution was greater than any one man. His example reminds us that power can be offered, earned, or taken. But character determines whether we use it for ourselves or remain faithful to something greater.
36: To drive a leftist crazy, tell the truth and keep smiling.
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8: Okay, Friday, August the 28th. You know, Hollywood Sean, we skipped it last week because we had the great Mark Halperin here on the show. But I was thinking, we skipped it last week, but we cannot skip it this week. 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
8: All right, the award this week goes to something as anti-American as you can imagine. This week's Relief Factor Pain of the Week are these Chinese bot farms that are infiltrating social media with misinformation and propaganda about data centers. Seems that everywhere you look online, somebody is telling Americans that data centers are coming to destroy your town. They're going to take all of your water and use up all of your electricity. They're going to destroy the environment and raise your power bill. Somebody's telling you this. Now, amongst all this fear-mongering, what's missing from the conversation are the real positives of data centers. Think about the $50,000 bonuses that teachers got in one Louisiana town, or the request for a base rate reduction in Indiana, or the story of Quincy, Washington. And any amount of critical thinking should lead you to the real question of the day. If these data centers are revitalizing these towns and making a difference in local infrastructure, why am I only seeing fear-mongering in my social media feed? Well, now there are serious questions about how much of this conversation is being driven and deliberately amplified by China-linked accounts and propaganda networks. Gee whiz! I wonder why China would want to turn Americans against the infrastructure that we need to win the artificial intelligence race. It's a real mystery why China would be interested in this. We talked about this with the great Lydia Moynihan from the New York Post earlier this week. She made a simple point. China would absolutely love for the United States to stop building data centers. All of this AI requires computing power. Computing power requires servers, and servers require data centers. And whoever controls the computing infrastructure necessary to develop the world's most powerful artificial intelligence systems is going to have an enormous economic and perhaps more importantly, national security advantage. China understands this perfectly. They're not sitting around over in Beijing saying, you know, let's have a 5-year moratorium and a listening session about whether artificial intelligence should be even something that we're doing here in China. They are building, they are investing, they are competing, and it seems, based on the news this week, that they are trying to stop us from doing any of these things. If you're China, what's better than building your own AI infrastructure? Well, it would be convincing America not to build ours. And that's where these bot farms come in. You find something that Americans have questions about, and I don't have a problem if somebody has a question and wants to get a question answered. No problem with that. But you take something where someone has a question, say about electricity or water or land or construction, and then you inject poison and misinformation into that conversation. You pour gasoline on it. You create fake accounts. You amplify the angry. You spread misinformation. And then you use your technology to make it look like, well, everybody agrees that these things are terrible. Before we could blink, Americans were no longer debating the actual merits of data centers anymore. We're not even considering the idea that every economic development project requires energy and water. We don't put moratoriums on other parts of our economy. Somebody wants to build a massive data center in your community. I want to be clear. You have a right to ask questions. Who's paying for the power infrastructure? What will happen to your electric rates, water, jobs? All of these are valid questions. But you have a right to do that without being harassed and misinformed and poisoned by these Chinese bot farms. The X platform, in fact, has discovered and shut down thousands upon thousands of these Chinese bot farms that are deliberately trying to misinform you. So to every American, ask your questions. Bring your concerns to your elected officials. Perfectly fine. But understand that when you're reading some comment from Patriot Mom 1776 underscore Eagle Eagle Real USA underscore 4976, that person's probably a Chinese bot at a data center in Beijing. Ask yourself, why would they be deliberately trying to misinform you? Because they know how important this is for the United States to succeed. Relief Factor Pain of the Week, Chinese Bot Farms. Kristen Davison's on the other side for punditry after this.
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15: With SRN News, I'm Bob Agnew in Washington. Rescuers on the Nepal-China border today are pulling out flood survivors, even as helicopters are trying to lift stranded people to safety. The neighboring countries raced in today to respond to the catastrophic flash flooding that's left at least 600 people dead and about 2,500 still missing. Meanwhile, U.S. officials report about 90 U.S. citizens are among those unaccounted for. Three have been rescued. No report so far of any U.S. deaths. Health officials say a parasitic illness linked to the recalled iceberg lettuce has now been confirmed in more states, 20 states in all now, after the FDA said government scientists have identified cases also in Georgia, Tennessee, and the state of Texas. On Wall Street, it's been slow going today for the most part. The Dow is off by 39 points at this hour. The Nasdaq down 198. You'll find more on these stories at srnnews.com.
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4: This afternoon, expect a mix of clouds and sun with a few thunderstorms possible. The temperature will reach a high of 89 tonight. There is a chance of a thunderstorm in some areas early, then mostly cloudy skies with a low of 78. Tomorrow will bring a blend of clouds and sunshine with a chance of an afternoon thunderstorm as the temperature climbs to 92 degrees. I'm meteorologist Jason Caterina. That's your exclusive AccuWeather forecast on AM 930, The Answer.
2: When he's not in the Oval Office or owning the libs on CNN, he's here with us. 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
8: All right, Friday, August 28th, home stretch of this week. It's been a long week, a lot of travel, but we've had a lot of fun, and we thank you for listening to the show. We're broadcasting live today, by the way, from Knoxville, Tennessee. Glad to be back in East Tennessee. Beautiful country out here. It's time for Friday Punditry. She has helped Republicans win everything from City Hall to governor's mansions to Congress to Senate. And she's a strategist with a lot of experience. She's a partner at Axiom Strategies. Her name is Kristen Davison, and she is our pundit of the week. Kristen, welcome into the Scott Jennings Show.
5: Thanks, Scott. Great to be here.
8: Yeah, good to see you. And, thanks for joining us for a few minutes. Well, you've got a lot of experience. You've been in races in 30 states. You've helped Republicans in all sorts of cycles. You've seen good cycles. You've seen bad cycles. I want to start here. As it relates to the overall political environment, should the Republicans be optimistic that they might outkick their historical coverage, or should the Republicans be hiding under a table somewhere, fearful of what's about to happen in November? Where do you fall these days?
5: Well, neither. I would say that if you're running a race now, you shouldn't be overly confident or optimistic, but you shouldn't run away and hide. You always kind of need to run like you're 3 points behind everywhere you go. Look, I mean, there's a lot just historically and fundamentally and infrastructure wise, that is out of Republicans' control, that history is just on the other side. However, there's a lot of bright lights to look at, Michigan being one of them. Democrats definitely are giving Republicans enough reason to have optimism that we can bypass history in some of these races and have some good turnout on November 3rd. And so I think there's a lot of reason to be optimistic. But either way, you shouldn't be hiding, but you shouldn't be too optimistic either, because it's not going to be easy. But there is a lot of room for opportunity in a lot of these places.
8: Kristen, what do you see as the most probable successful vector for Republican strategy? Is it a proactive or affirmative defense of President Trump's accomplishments and the accomplishments of the Republican Congress? Or is it just downright dirty? You got to get in there and attack these Democrats and draw the brightest line possible. If you were running a campaign somewhere right now in an environment where generically Democrats have a little advantage, what is it you would think would be most useful to go to the voters with? Something positive about the president, or something just absolutely nasty about what the Democrats plan to do?
5: Again, I think it's got to be both. In these races, I think you got to persuade and you got to turn out. And so I think there's an acknowledgement that the president has done a lot of what he said he was going to do in terms of the border, in terms of tax cuts. But there also has to be an acknowledgement that you're still hurting. People are really angry. And from California to Florida to, you know, Georgia to Michigan, people are just really hurting in the situation environment that we're in right now. And so it has to be a twofer. We have to show what the president's done, deliver on his promises, but then also say, hey, we know that there's more to do. And guess what? Democrats don't have the right ideas of how to fix that. That's when you get to get dirty. So it's a long arc. Now's the time. We're getting into Labor Day. Now's the time to check that box saying, look, we delivered. We know you still have more to do. And then as we get just out of Labor Day, I suspect more of the gloves will come off and you go more into that nasty bucket where we can point out, look, the Democrats are going to put their radical socialist ideas ahead of actual ideas that are going to bring down your taxes and keep your utility bills low.
8: Kristen Davison of Axiom Strategies is our pundit of the week here on the Scott Jennings Show, longtime political strategist. Kristen, I thought I might play a few ads for you. Since you've got so much experience, I thought I might play a few ads from some of the biggest races in the country and get your commentary about whether this is good or bad. And you brought up Michigan, which may be the most important Senate race in the country. The Republican there is Mike Rogers. And the Democrat is Abdul El Sayed, and Rogers has a gut ripper out. Let's hear that and get Kristen's reaction. Cut two.
6: Football is an American sport built on merit, made to inspire, played to win. There's nothing wrong with that. Unless you're Michigan's Democrat Senate candidate.
7: Abdul El Sayed, he says that football is racist, sexist, homophobic, and filled with toxic masculinity.
8: All right, that's Mike Rogers going after Abdul El Sayed, who's got a lot of things in the opposition research file. What do you think about that attack vector, Kristen?
5: I think that's pretty good. It's the start of what I assume will be a long litany of sins pointed out on the Democrat candidate there. I mean, Michigan is not the state to go into and say you have a problem with football. That's for sure. But it does something bigger than that. It speaks to everyday hardworking Michigan voters that here's a candidate that just doesn't understand what they do when they go home at the end of the day. A lot of folks go home and they watch the football game or they go on Friday night to their high school game. And so it's starting to already make that separation that here is someone who doesn't understand you, doesn't get your problems. And that's going to be important to lay that now in a less serious way so that later when we talk about more serious issues like his plans for Medicare for All and why those aren't applicable to your life, because he doesn't understand your life. He actually resents your life is where I think that will go. So I think it's pretty good.
8: When you think about Michigan, you know, Rogers ran a couple of years ago. Trump won the state and he lost, I think it was like 20,000 votes, very close. Rogers lost the last Senate campaign. You know, the turnout matrix for a midterm will be different. If you were advising Rogers, what is the path to victory here? How do you pull in more voters? I have a couple of theories. But I'd like to hear yours about if you're sort of designing a campaign plan for a candidate that just narrowly lost statewide, how do you retool for a cycle like this?
5: Well, I think he's doing a pretty good job. I mean, it wasn't 24 hours after that primary and he was already out there showing Democrats joining his team, showing that his coalition was growing bigger than it was in 2024. And so I think his job as the campaign is to bring over those people who maybe voted against him in 2024. I think we're going to have a lot of national influence on that race. I think the president and his efforts are going to help do the work to try to make sure those base voters turn out. So I think Mike Rogers' entire play here needs to be bringing about his unique coalition to get Democrats who, frankly, would have voted for Haley Stevens but are a little nervous with their nominee right now. So I think he's on his way to doing that.
8: Yeah, there's quite a few Jewish Democrats in Michigan. And I think one of the things Rogers is successfully doing right now, is bringing them in. I think these Jewish Democrats in Michigan, starting with the Attorney General of Michigan, who's Jewish and a Democrat, Dana Nessel. I mean, they're saying out loud, we don't even feel safe to go to Democrat party meetings. And when you look at El Sayed's own statements and his affiliation with Hassan Piker, I think one reservoir of voters for Rogers up there, and frankly, for Republicans around the country, we may see a massive movement in the Jewish community all over this country towards the Republican Party. And traditionally, American Jews have voted Democrat. It's been going on for decades. But I get the feeling we're getting ready to see a massive move, and Michigan may be one of those races where it makes a huge difference. All right, let's go over to Minnesota. I think this is a little bit of a sleeper Senate race, actually, Kristen. Michelle Tafoya is the Republican candidate over in Minnesota. And here's what she's telling the voters right now. Cut three.
0: people stole millions from Minnesotans at places like this Quality Learing Center because far-left Democrats didn't have the spine to stop them. I'm Michelle Tafoya, and I'm at the epicenter of our embarrassment today. As your senator, I'll pass tougher prison sentences, deport non-citizen fraudsters, and strip federal funding from states that won't do audits. No accountability, no more money. I'm Michelle Tafoya, and I approve this message because I will protect Minnesota taxpayers.
8: So in this case, she's attacking an issue, which is huge in Minnesota, the fraud, but she left her opponent out of it, and her opponent's a sitting lieutenant governor, Peggy Flanagan. What do you think about this, Vector?
5: I think she hit the issue right on the head. That will make that race pop. And right now, I mean, at this point of the cycle, it's almost like her competition is not Peggy, you know, her Democrat opponent. It's all the other Republican races around the country. She needs

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3: In the new movie Coyote vs. Acme, Wile E. Coyote is still chasing the Roadrunner. But after 8 decades, he realizes maybe the problem isn't his determination. Maybe the problem is Acme's destructively defective gear. It's time for another approach. Wile E. Coyote is going to sue Acme. And just like that, our dogged canine trades in Southwestern highways for a titanic legal battle that might just level the world's biggest corporation. The result is about what you'd expect. Nice messages about determination, slapstick violence, and comedic innuendo. But we also get some disappointing mild profanity, likely parents' biggest concern. So we're giving Coyote versus Acme a 3.5 out of 5 for family friendliness. Read the full review at PluggedIn.com/radio. I'm Adam Holtz with the Plugged In Movie Review by Focus on the Family.
4: Joshua 1:8 says this book of the law shall not depart from your mouth. You shall meditate on that day and night and be careful to according to all that is written in it, and then your way will be prosperous, and everything you do will have success.
5: This is Focus on the Family Minute with Russ Crossan talking about how most people have the wrong idea of success and how they should actually define it.
4: So, Jim, I used to read that and think, Joshua 1:8, I'm going to have money. But read it more slowly. What's the Bible say? Love your wife as Christ loved the church. You're successful. Deuteronomy 8, train up your kids. It says, do according to what's written in here, and then you're successful. So true success has nothing to do with money. It has to do with doing what the Bible says, which is love my wife, train up my children the way they should go, work heartily for my employer, Colossians 3:23. And so we have bought the wrong definition of success, which has really exacerbated the problem of balance.
5: More from Russ Crossan on what true success is and what the Bible says about it at familyminute.org.
6: 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Again, that's Ladies Leadership Luncheon with me, Laura Trump, Friday, November 13th. 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
7: Common sense for the American people. 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
8: Our Friday Pundit of the Week, Kristen Davison. Kristen, we have to talk about some of the biggest news in political communications this week, and that is that Caroline Leavitt, the White House press secretary, had her last day, and she made a few comments about that. Let's hear that in Cut 22.
9: I'll miss you guys. I know that's probably not something anyone would expect me to say, but obviously it's been great working with all of you, and I think people don't realize about this job. The briefings and what I just did on TV is 10%. 90% of it is taking all of your calls at 5 in the morning and 11 p.m. at night, and I won't really miss that, but I will miss working with you guys every day. So thanks for being colleagues. And I know the president will continue to take your calls and provide you with statements every day until he assumes a replacement for the role. So just thanks for being partners here at the White House, and good luck.
8: Kristen, I think Caroline Leavitt is one of the best press secretaries we've seen in the modern era. President's had a couple of great ones. Sarah Sanders was also terrific, and she went on to become governor of Arkansas. When you think about Leavitt's tenure here, I mean, how do you rank it in? I'm very bullish on what she did. What do you think?
10: I agree 100% with you. I think she's been one of the best, and really almost in a more difficult time on some of this to come in a unprecedented next term, and has just handled it with grace and confidence. And I think that people underestimate how difficult that is to do. And just the way she's handled the job overall, part of during her departure, she did so many thank yous and tributes to even her staff. I mean, that type of team mentality that she obviously had working at the White House for the president is really hard to find. And she was just such a great example for that. I mean, the world is her oyster now. I mean, to think of doing a job like that so well and to be widely recognized as one of the best, she can really shoot for the moon and do whatever she wants. So I think she's been a great example for everyone, really, and wish her all the best because she did a fantastic job.
8: She did a great job and did a great job on the campaign as well, and did it while having and raising two very, very young children. And that's what she's off to do. So we're going to miss Caroline Leavitt at the White House. She's been a terrific public servant and a great advocate for the president's agenda. And we wish her well. She's got leaving behind big shoes to fill, however the president decides to do that. All right, pundit of the week. Now we do the winners and losers. I always give the pundit of the week, Kristen, the honor of picking the winner. I'll let you tell us who won the week in American politics.
10: Sure. Well, right now, the political forecasters, they won the week. We had a week of ratings change from Senate to House races to who's going to control the House, who's going to control the Senate. This is their Super Bowl, this dog day of summer when, you know, voters really aren't tuning in just yet. They're trying to get their last trip to the beach in, their last day at the lake. Things, you know, races, primaries are just ending. They haven't really solidified yet. So really anything can happen in a lot of these swing races. That's when forecasters really shine. And they are able to make their bold predictions, to make news, to get a clip, to get a tweet. And sometimes they're right. You know, the Cook Political Report back in 2006, I think, was one of the first people in August of 2006 to say Democrats could take over the Senate. We also see them end up, you know, being pretty wrong, as we did in 2016 and in 2022, when people were predicting, you know, Clinton would win in 16 and there'd be a huge red wave in 2022. So we'll be looking forward to see which one of them ends up being the loser of the week, November 3rd. But for right now, this is, they can do no wrong. There are no wrong answers because so much is still coming into place as all these races are shaping up.
8: All right. Because it's the season of political forecasting, what's the percentage chance that Republicans hold the House or the Senate?
10: So I would say that right now the House is probably 50-50. It's better given all of the Supreme Court and redistricting victories Republicans, yeah, that the team there smartly did. So it's a little bit better than it would be historically, but it's still tough. It's still a midterm, yeah, election, the first one into a president's term. So I'm going to say, and be cautious and say 50-50. The Senate's probably looking a little bit better, especially as we see races like Michigan and others come to fruition. I would say it's probably, yeah, I'd give that 60-40.
8: All right. Pretty optimistic, I think, for as far as the forecasting goes. All right. My job to pick the loser, and I'm sad to report to all of you, you're all the loser of the week. We all lost this week because we lost Dolly Parton, who passed away at the age of 80. However, even though we are the loser of the week collectively, I do have some news for you. Tennessee Governor Bill Lee and the Nashville International Airport have announced just a few minutes ago that they will rename the Nashville Airport in honor of Dolly Parton. So even in losing Dolly, the city of Nashville is going to win by now having Dolly Parton on their airport. Kristen, thank you. You were great. Thank you all for listening. We're back Monday from Vegas. Scott Jennings on Salem.
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16: With SRN News, I'm Bob Agnew in Washington. Campaigning in Houston today, House Speaker Mike Johnson says this week's election of more Democratic Socialist candidates in primary elections in Florida and Oklahoma are a major warning sign for America as the midterms approach. On the Salem News program this week on Capitol Hill with Tony Perkins, the Louisiana Republican says voters better wake up to how many radicals could end up in the next Congress.
17: Look, you can count them now. I mean, scores of these candidates coming up through the system at the state level, at congressional level, almost 40 of them now have prevailed, and sadly, in the Democrat Party, they're taking the party over. And this is not a game. It's not a flash in the pan. This isn't a, you know, New York City thing. We are now literally locked into a contest to determine whether we're going to keep our republic, to keep the country as it is, or to break this thing down to the foundation and go towards communism.
16: Speaker Johnson's full interview will be heard when this week on Capitol Hill's broadcast, beginning at 10 a.m. Eastern Time Saturday on the Salem News Channel. Rescuers on the Nepal-China border are pulling out flood survivors caked in dark brown mud while helicopters lift stranded people to safety. The neighboring countries raced in today to respond to the catastrophic flash floods that have killed nearly 600 people, left almost 2,500 still missing. Correspondent Victoria Milka reports from an aid distribution center in Nukuwat, Nepal.
18: Right now, we're in an aid distribution site. Even starting to see locals get access to things like solar panels, clothes, basic food and medicine after everything was washed away from the river just a few days ago. We're about 200 meters away from the river right now. You can smell the sediment in the air. You can still see the massive surge that is coming down from the mountains. People are still looking through their homes, going back to feed animals. There's literally dead animals laying around in the villages. Dark gray sediment that still kind of comes up to your knees.
16: And this is SRN News.
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24: This afternoon, expect a mix of clouds and sunshine with a few thunderstorms possible. The temperature will reach a high of 89. Tonight, there could be a thunderstorm in some areas early, then mainly cloudy skies with a low of 78. Tomorrow, anticipate a blend of clouds and sun with a chance of an afternoon thunderstorm and a high of 92. I'm meteorologist Jason Caterina. That's your exclusive AccuWeather forecast on AM 930, The Answer.
25: This is Audie Bach. Our Tampa Bay native, Bill Bunkley, keeps us on the straight and narrow and reports on the legislature in Tallahassee. But he's an international guardian of the faith, too, with a heart for Lebanon.

Not only housing, but you're able to go in to maybe see some new apartments that's going to be built. Because I got to tell you, the location. You know, I've been in real estate all my life, in addition to my other professions. You know, real estate is location, location, location. Well, think about that location. Absolutely superb. When we come back, I want to talk about four people that come to mind with this news that the Tampa Bay Rays, the deal is done. Tampa will be their forever home. I want to talk about four people when we come back. I'm Bill Bunkley. This is The Briefing on Salem Radio. See you in a second.

0: SRN News. I'm Bob Agnew in Washington. The death toll continues to rise in along the Tibet-Nepal border now as the efforts continue to scale up after the heavy flash flooding. It's known that it left at least hundreds of people dead. Some 2,500 are still missing. The U.S. says about 90 American citizens remain unaccounted for after the catastrophic flash flooding has shocked internet viewers. It hit a border area of China and Nepal. Scientists say it's because way up in the mountains, ice dam broke and it essentially caused an entire lake to flow downhill. Health officials say a parasitic illness linked to recalled iceberg lettuce has now been confirmed in a total of 20 states. That's three additional states. According to the FDA, there are now cases in Georgia, Tennessee, and Texas. The tally of people sickened by the parasite is now 1,458 confirmed cases. This is SRN News.
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8: This afternoon, expect a mix of clouds and sunshine with a few thunderstorms possible. The temperature will reach a high of 89. Tonight, there could be a thunderstorm in some areas early, then mainly cloudy skies with a low of 78. Tomorrow, anticipate a blend of clouds and sun with a chance of an afternoon thunderstorm and a high of 92. I'm meteorologist Jason Caterina. That's your exclusive AccuWeather forecast on AM 930, The Answer.

Everybody you talk to will tell you how Ken Hagin has been the catalyst for decades to get the Rays to come to Tampa. The catalyst to figure out a way how to build the Rays Stadium here in Tampa. And there is no doubt that Ken's persistence, and in fact, he was even applauded just before the vote yesterday at the Tampa City Council, because it was his doggedness and his stick-to-itness that today he was chairman of the Hillsborough, he is chairman of the Hillsborough County Commission. He gave the gavel was given to another commissioner. And when that vote came through, it was a moment for him. And it was a moment that he said, you know, Dad, he and his dad, great baseball fans. He's taken his kids that are grown now to the ballparks over Tropicana Field. But he said, you know, Dad, this is for you. We finally did it. So I want to tell you, if it wasn't for Ken Hagin's tenaciousness, for determination, let's say, I don't know if we'd have a ballpark here. Now, I want to mention somebody else you may not know, but some of you will know. For years and years and years, a really good friend, a fellow brother in Christ, who has been a legislative aide for members of the Florida legislature, and for many years, he was the legislative staffer for Ken Hagin. His name is Rich Reedy. Not too long ago, we were stunned to learn that Rich Reedy had died and gone on to be with his Lord. Now, I'm not taking anything away from Ken Hagin, but let me tell you, what I do as a legislative consultant, and not only am I a legislative consultant, we're in one division with the Florida Ethics and Religious Liberty Commission. I work in Tallahassee representing the Florida Baptist Convention, which are the Southern Baptists here in Florida, the churches, the individuals. But I also have another corporation, the Bunkley Group, which is not only the Bunkley Group, has a realtor division. It has a government consulting division. And some of you may be familiar with the Hillsborough County Indigent Healthcare Plan. That is a half cent that helps people that either are in between the cracks with Medicare, Medicaid, and also now some of the folks that have dropped out because Obamacare no longer has the subsidies and it's been exposed to be the most terrible health care plan. But nonetheless, I represented the claims processor with a colleague for about 30 years. And so as you can imagine, not only in Tallahassee and here, that when I'm working on issues, I work more with staff than I do the actual elected official. Rich Reedy was the best. And whenever we needed to know what was really going on, my go-to guy was Rich Reedy. And if Ken Hagin was here right now, he will tell you how superb that Rich Reedy was in helping him. And how key he was until he passed away, being the wingman for Ken Hagin, especially on all the ups and downs of trying to get the stadium deal. And I know this afternoon, no doubt he's in heaven. And as we're told that folks in heaven can look over that balcony, whatever that is, I can't tell you exactly how that's going to work out. But I believe Rich Reedy today has a smile on his face.

0: And so I don't want to forget Rich Reedy on this date, because oftentimes it's the men and women behind the scenes of a ministry, of a business, of a family, who make a tremendous difference. And last but not least of my four people that come to mind about today's historic day for Tampa and the Rays, and that is the new Rays president, Ken Babby. You know, Ken Babby is no stranger to Major League Baseball. He grew up with his dad, who is right in the thick of Major League Baseball business operations. He grew up on it. He put together a leadership team to buy controlling interest of the Tampa Bay Rays. You know, as Ken said earlier today, Ken Hagen, there are so many cities that really wanted to talk to the Rays. They wanted the Rays with the dilemma they're in, the stadium expiring in 3 years in St. Pete, really wanted to bring them to their cities. But thanks to the Major League Baseball commissioner, the commissioner went out, said, no go. We want to keep the Rays in Tampa Bay. At the very least, we want to keep them in Florida. You know, we even had John Morgan, a Morgan and Morgan, the gazillionaire over in Orlando, wanted to bring the Rays and said, hey, the deal's never going to get done. Bring the Rays over here. We'll build a stadium here in Orlando. But you know what? Ken Babby had a solid vision that he wanted the Rays not only to stay here, but he wanted the Rays to be in Tampa, and he wanted to do this mixed-use site right there where Hillsborough College is today. The Rays president, Ken Babby, never wavered on his vision to bring the Rays to Tampa. And when they just upped the ante and said, we've got more investors came in, that's what happened. In the revised deal, the Rays are now responsible for 60%. Something that's kind of unheard in modern stadiums. And they're taking on all the risk, all the cost overruns. So my fourth person is the Rays president, Ken Babby, and his team. Shout out and thank you to these four men, these four individuals, all with a major role to bring the Tampa Bay Rays Major League Baseball finally home to Tampa. I'm Bill Bunkley. Some final thoughts in a moment. I'll be right back.
1: This is our crime. This is our sin. But I still believe. I still believe.
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0: With SRN News, I'm Bob Agnew in Washington. Federal Reserve Chair Kevin Warr signaled today that the Federal Reserve is not ruling out an interest rate hike as inflation remains too high. The new Fed chairman emphasized his commitment to not giving forward guidance, but offered more clues than normal into the Federal Reserve Board's thinking amid a very sticky inflation problem. In Nepal today, efforts underway to rescue people from all the mud and debris after that massive wall of water left at least 600 people dead, according to officials, close to 3,000 still missing. Meanwhile, U.S. officials say that some 90 Americans are among the missing so far. None of them confirmed dead. Three have been rescued. Trade tensions remain high between the U.S. and Canada. Commerce Secretary Howard Lutnick told reporters it has a lot to do with Canadian politics. He thinks that Prime Minister Mark Carney is trying to position himself to do well in the election. This is SRN News.
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3: Foundations of Freedom, a look at America's founding principles and the leaders who shaped our nation.
4: Near the end of the Revolutionary War, George Washington received a letter from one of his own officers. Colonel Louis Nicola suggested that America might be better served by a monarchy, with Washington himself as king. Washington firmly rejected the idea. He had spent years leading Americans in a fight for independence from a monarchy. He would not see that victory end with America creating a king of its own. He understood that the cause of the revolution was greater than any one man. His example reminds us that power can be offered, earned, or taken. But character determines whether we use it for ourselves or remain faithful to something greater.
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5: This afternoon, expect a mix of clouds and sunshine with a few thunderstorms possible. The temperature will reach a high of 89. Tonight, there could be a thunderstorm in some areas early, then mainly cloudy skies with a low of 78. Tomorrow, anticipate a blend of clouds and sun with a chance of an afternoon thunderstorm and a high of 92. I'm meteorologist Jason Caterina. That's your exclusive AccuWeather forecast on AM 930, The Answer.

0: fell second, and she thought that he was the best person in the world, and they were very clear. She was a model of a wonderful wife and a wonderful star and a loving Christian.
1: Well, I tell you what a wonderful tribute, and none other than Dr. Bear could do that for us. Well, we need to move on pretty quickly here because I don't know if we'll cover all of our content today, but it was certainly worth the moments that we had reflecting on the life of Dolly Parton. The first movie we're going to hit is The Magic Faraway Tree. I don't know. It's kind of the thing about magic, so I'll let the expert tell us what you think about this movie.
0: Well, you know, Tolkien and C.S. Lewis, and I've had this debate because I was head of the organization that did The Lion, the Witch, and the Wardrobe on CBS television, which had 37 million viewers, talked about a deeper magic. Now, they both defined if magic had a solid real worldview, where there was a real world, real rules, there was a deeper truth, and they used it for the law of God. There's elements of that in this movie because there's a lot of moral messages in the movie. It's more fantasy than bad magic and occult, et cetera. And it stars some people that have expressed some faith in their lives. And it was produced by a friend of mine who I knew many years ago, Simon Williams, who is a Christian. So it's got some good elements in it. I mean, one, you know, beware what you wish for. They all wish for something that they get, but it's terrible. So beware. You know, beware trying to manipulate through magic, all those things that are wrong about magic. But then it is about fantasy, and it is about fairies in England. And I think Tolkien would have been pleased with it. We gave it 4 stars. It's very entertaining. It's very well done. It's got nice moral messages. But you got to be cautious about the occult because the occult is always bad. And I grew up in an acting family without faith and values. And it's always a problematic world when you have, those images in your mind. So I'd say it's pretty good, but watch out.
1: All right. We're only scratching the surface. If you have some questions, well, as always, go to movieguide.org, movieguide.org. 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Next up, Coco Melon, The Melon Patch, episodes 1.1 to 1.3. Tell us about this opportunity.
0: Well, Coco Melon is generally very good. These are extremely good episodes. They teach strong moral values that are almost biblical. They sound almost biblical. And it encourages kids to love, to learn, to explore. It's wholesome. It teaches a lot of good values. It's actually one of the things that you can watch without being worried about. And it's underneath it, if you watch them, you'll think that there's a Christian message underneath them. And some of the people who are involved with the production, I know, and they've done a great job. And so it's one of those shows that you can let your children watch without being afraid of them getting the wrong values.
1: And educational opportunities with this one as well. And so if you'd like to find out more about this, especially those of you that are really engaged with your kids, as you should be, and wanted a little bit more about how this can helpful for your upbringing and your parenting for your children, go to movieguide.org. And this is Coco Melon, The Melon Patch, episodes 1.1 to 1.3. Next up, we've got a review about Much About Love, a sweet second chance romance told through Shakespeare's plays. How about this one, Dr. Bear?
0: Well, anytime you mention Shakespeare, it's great. And, more of the English language came from Shakespeare than anybody else. And I was actually just listening to the history of the English language about that, that Shakespeare, you know, he introduced in Much Ado About Nothing, which is one of the major supports for this. There's a story of love. Of course, love stories attract people. But there's also underneath it a lot of words that came into the English language, like lackluster. So it's a good show. It uses Shakespeare's play to explain their relationship, which is exactly what Shakespeare does in his own plays.

0: So I recommend it. It's good. It's not great, but it's worthwhile watching. It's 4 stars and it's +2. There's nothing obnoxious about it. And surprisingly, it's on the Hallmark Channel.
1: All right. Well, you can catch this on the Hallmark Channel. And again, for more on this, go to movieguide.org, movieguide.org, and search for Much About Love. Well, we are going to get it in pretty quick. We just got 2 minutes left, but we've got an article, and you can now get the articles under the news section. The new horizontal bar doesn't have articles. It's got home, reviews, news, lists, TV, the question micro, the question clicker thing to click, and then also GIF. Under news, ex-psychic warns Disney's hex makes witchcraft look beautiful. We got about a minute left.
0: Well, you know, it's easy, and I was introduced at the gala by the former head of Disney for 17 years, who explained how I helped Disney way in, back in the 90s. No, Disney, you know, Walt himself was a good Christian. He, in spite of what the academic Tom Holland said, he doesn't know Walt. I did. My cousin was his right, one of his right-hand men. He was his right-hand man for a period of time. He was named after his father's best friend, who was a pastor, and his father's pastor named his son after Walt's father. But Walt and people, and I'd say my parents in the 30s, 40s, and 50s, took a much more lackluster attitude toward witchcraft, because there's certainly witchcraft in a lot of the movies, and there's certainly things. Now, we are very concerned about it because we live in an age that we've torn out the biblical base. People no longer have a Christian worldview. So I think the article makes a great point, and there are some good articles that she's done. This is by a woman who left the psychic world, and about the fact that these witchcraft can lead kids astray. And I teach cognitive development theory. Kids who have a susceptibility to trying to manipulate people through magic, that's exactly what they do, and they pick up on this. So be careful and watch out. And Disney right. shouldn't do it, but they come from a different place.
1: All right. Well, that'll do it for this week with our special guest, Dr. Ted Baer. Dr. Ted Baer, thanks for being with us. Remember that that website is movieguide.org, movieguide.org. Dr. Baer, thanks for being with us.
0: Have a great day.
1: You too. I'm Bill Bunkley. I'll be right back.
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0: Hey, we're back. Bill Bunkley here with some final thoughts. You probably know by now, but the deal is done. The Tampa Bay Rays will be relocating from downtown St. Petersburg, Florida, to Tampa, right here to build a sports complex right next to George Steinbrenner Field, the spring training home of the New York Yankees. It will have a have a walkway over Dale Mabry to Raymond James Stadium. It will be built on the grounds of Hillsborough College, formerly known as Hillsborough Community College. The deal is done. It is a $2.3 billion plan for the brand new Rays Stadium. It's going to be mixed use. It's going to have the stadium. It's going to have hotels, going to have restaurants, going to have shops. It's going to be a destination area. And now that Tampa has a professional hockey team, that Tampa has a professional football team, and now that Tampa has a professional baseball team, they will be entering in a rare group of cities that have all three major league teams headquartered in their cities. And that really is going to be a big distinction for Tampa. And so there'll be opportunities for hockey fans and football fans and baseball fans as they are taking a look at some of the games that will be played here. And, you know, they'll give you the shots of downtown Tampa, the shots of Busch Gardens, et cetera. It's going to be a major marketing piece as well. And I hope that after so many years of neglect, that Drew Park will finally start getting the improvements that are due to them. We know that the state's going to be doing quite a bit of upgrades around Dale Mabry in terms of the highway there. And so it is now going to be the forever home, at least for now, in my lifetime, probably many of yours, for the Tampa Bay Rays. The final vote today before the Hillsborough County Commission was a 5-2 vote. Commissioners Joshua Wartzel as well as Donna Cepeda have voted against it. The rest of the commissioners voted for it. And remember, yesterday, the city of Tampa approved their side of it for the deal. That vote was a closer vote, 4-3. And so right now, the plans can go ahead. Mr. Babby, the principal owner of the Rays, I know that he is one happy camper. So what this means is that the deal is done. I mean, city council is done. Hillsborough County Commission is done. We know what the commitments have been from the state of Florida. So right now, the Tampa Bay Rays will begin preparations by the building of the stadium as well as the other amenities. And I know that people on the Tampa side are very excited, who are the supporters. Those who did not support this, well, not so much so. But it's my hope that when the stadium is built, it is more centrally located. I hope that it will offer more opportunities for kids, not only in the summertime, but kids in the regular season, for instance, now, August, September, going into playoff season when it's built, that more of them, since it's a little closer in proximity to a lot of kids here in Hillsborough County, that it will be well attended. Well, with that, we're going to wrap things up for this week. I'm Bill Bunkley. Have a wonderful weekend. God bless and good afternoon.
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3: With SRN News, I'm Bob Agnew in Washington. Federal Reserve Chair Kevin Warr signaled today that the Federal Reserve is not ruling out an interest rate hike as inflation remains too high. The new Fed chairman emphasized his commitment to not giving forward guidance, but offered more clues than normal into the Federal Reserve Board's thinking amid a very sticky inflation problem. In Nepal today, efforts underway to rescue people from all the mud and debris after that massive wall of water left at least 600 people dead, according to officials. Close to 3,000 still missing. Meanwhile, U.S. officials say that some 90 Americans are among the missing so far. None of them confirmed dead. Three have been rescued. Trade tensions remain high between the U.S. and Canada. Commerce Secretary Howard Lutnick told reporters it has a lot to do with Canadian politics. He thinks that Prime Minister Mark Carney is trying to position himself to do well in the election. This is SRN News.
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5: Tonight, expect a thunderstorm early, followed by partly cloudy skies. The low will be around 78 degrees. Tomorrow, anticipate a mix of clouds and sun with a chance of a thunderstorm. Temperatures will reach a high of 90. Tomorrow night, there may be isolated thunderstorms in the evening. Otherwise, it'll be mostly cloudy with a low around 78. I'm meteorologist Jason Caterina. That's your exclusive AccuWeather forecast on AM 930, The Answer.
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7: It's Friday, August 28th. Here with Will Haynes, it is Logan Sekula. We got a packed show today. We got Rick Grinnell joining us later. We got a lot of ACLJ content to cover, and we're talking all things Great White North. We're talking about our friends in Canada. You probably saw President Trump make his statement saying, Lake Ontario, no more. Now it is Lake America. But that is just one of a few things that has come out in terms of Canada over the last few days and few weeks, and some of them are actually rather shocking. And look, I think a lot of our viewers, most of you are Americans or North Americans, or at least probably from the United States of America, but there's actually a good chunk of you that maybe watch from Canada and you see what's happening in your own country. I know there's a lot of you who want to push back on what's happening. There are a few topics that have happened here recently that I think we have to address. So let's talk about it. I mean, President Trump obviously makes this statement. It's a bit of a troll. We know this. This is something he does. What do you think about that? Some people think it's very petty. Some people think it's just funny. Some people are like, yeah, let's do it, like the Gulf of America. What do you think? 1-800-684-3110. On the other hand, there have been some things out of Canada recently that I think we need to address and honestly need to see. You know, we don't have a Canadian Center for Law and Justice. We've discussed it before. And it just doesn't seem to be the right place for us. And some of it is because of some of these sweeping things they have that feel, sadly, very anti-God or anti-religious that will happen in this country. And again, this is no criticism of the people of Canada. We love the people of Canada. It's really what happens within their own government. And this was a statement that was released just last month, you know, under a month ago. This is for military chaplains. As we know, Pete Hegseth and those here in the United States of America have certainly made it a little bit more open to explicitly religious content, especially coming from chaplains, making it more available to speak openly about their faith. This is what's coming out of Canada. Here's the new public remarks about, this is the new instructions about public remarks made at any type of public or semi-public event. They shall uphold the principles of state religious and spiritual neutrality by not using words, actions, or symbols that are specific to a particular spiritual or faith tradition on the part of the government of Canada. And what we've been able to dive into this means they cannot even use the word God. It also instructs chaplains not to offer prayer at official events, including military ceremonies or commemorations. So you have chaplains, military chaplains, that are being, you know, having their mouths taped right now, saying you can't mention not only your own specific religious beliefs and these things, you can't mention God, you can't pray. Why are they even there? Of course, this brings up a whole nother point. This is what's happening in other places. I think that's why we have to always keep an eye on what's happening in the United States of America and also be very appreciative of some of the rules that we have in place here, the Constitution that we have that allows definitely a more robust freedom of religion. So while we may have a sort of a public dispute in terms of Lake Ontario versus Lake America, let's not forget what's going. And at the same time, this is another one, which is wild, which you're probably not even going to believe. And I'll let Will take this one, because this one has to do with the September 11th attacks. And of course, we are very closely approaching the 25th anniversary of those September 11th attacks. So they need to make sure that everything is set in place when they start talking about it.
9: Well, and once again, I think this goes to even that discussion about the troll from the president about, Lake America. The prime minister said that naming it Lake Ontario is naming reality. It's rooted in reality. Well, the Canadian Broadcasting Corporation has an internal memo telling people that as they cover the 25th anniversary of the September 11th attacks, do not describe those attacks as terrorist attacks.
7: Yeah.
9: So it really seems that whether it be the chaplains or the CBC, Canada has a reality problem when it comes to words and their meanings.
7: Yep, so you can't say God and you can't call terrorism terrorism. You can't call the September 11th attacks terrorism. What do you think about that? And of course, any of your responses to President Trump's renaming, 1-800-684-3110. We'll be right back.
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7: 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Talking all things Canada, it seems like, and we are going to be talking a lot more as well, because look, it is still back to school week, the last day of back to school week, and look, really, the last day I'm going to be talking to you about our match right now that we have available for you right now, and I want you to do it. It's an impact match for the rest of the month, which again is only a few more days, but it's back to school week. In the next segment, we're going to actually talk a little bit more about some of the work the ACLJ does to support students' rights. But before we get to there, we're going to keep things rolling on the Canada side of things. As we know, President Trump made his big statement, came out and said, you know, this is what I'm going to do here. He did it with the Gulf of America. The Gulf of Mexico became the Gulf of America. It feels like kind of doing the same thing, but this time even maybe more targeted as it is Lake Ontario being switched to Lake America. Said the next thing he needs is an ocean. So we'll see where this goes. But it does actually, as ridiculous as it sounds, I think there are important things happening in Canada that we need to bring up. And the two that we talked about in the first segment were, number one, that chaplains, military chaplains, are being told they can't use the word God, that they can't pray openly, that they can't really express their religious beliefs in any kind of way that would be sectarian in nature, I guess, that would have any sort of guidelines between their faith. It just has to be this very neutral, spiritual, you know, generic talk. And then on the other side, you have the CBC, which is their, broadcasting company, Canadian Broadcasting Company, saying, hey, when you are covering our reporters, when you're covering 9/11, and we know that the 9/11 25th anniversary is going to dominate the news here in a couple weeks, don't say terrorist. You cannot say terrorist attack. So you can't say terrorist attack for 9/11. You can't say God if you're a military chaplain. And on the same time, you have the president saying they're the worst to deal with in terms of trade. We should not be as friendly as we are to them. Of course, Canada has had a very interesting few years in terms of our relationship with the United States and Canada. Maybe the one time, definitely the most time it's been this contentious as far as I can remember.
9: Well, and once again, when you're looking at what words and what they mean, the dispute over the name of a lake, where you have Prime Minister Carney from Canada saying that, you know, naming it Lake Ontario is rooted in reality. But at the same time, you're seeing the attack on expression in Canada, whether it be through, as you said, putting duct tape on the mouths of their chaplains in their military. One, the ACLJ has done a lot of work for chaplains in the military in the United States, because you've seen under some other administrations them try to do similar type of things here in America. Now, we fight for it and we push back and get victories for chaplains here in the United States. But then you also see what's happening with their state media. The, you know, Canadian Broadcasting System is a crown corporation. It operates quasi-autonomously from the federal government, but it's still state media. We don't really have that in the United States either. I think this is a time to also show, when we've talked in weeks prior about the DSA wanting to turn us into more of a parliamentary style government, this is one clear example of why we are opposed to that, why the founders were genius in the separation of powers that they put into our constitution, because you have a parliamentary system in Canada like you do in England. And what have we seen over these past few years, really since 2020, you've seen a crackdown on the freedom of expression, the freedom of speech, the love of your country. And that's what's going on in those parliamentary systems, even though they are Western governments and they have a lot of the rooted ideals that the United States had. Our separation of powers has been able to maintain our foundations, but now we're even seeing attacks on that, where they want it to be a more parliamentary system, a House of Representatives that's expanded and has a lot of power and has the executive branch under it. We don't want that. We want to be able to rest on the foundations of the United States. And so when you have these disputes over the naming of the lake, it's silly on one sense, because we know what President Trump is doing and how offended they are by that. But at the same time, their state media on 9/11 is too concerned about the term terrorist attack that they're going to have to just call it a hijacking, because it's too politically charged to call it terrorism. Really? Really, Canada?
7: I mean, I've heard a lot of people have issues with the way, I guess, 9/11 is described. I've never heard one of them being, you can't say that it was a terrorist attack. I mean, that is like just about as normal that we've been saying for 25 years. So it's wild they would even have to have this statement. You know, on September 11th, later on, I'm putting out a special video, and I think we're going to air it on here as well, with John Andrasik, who, you know, is from Five for Fighting, had the song Superman. And I think it's a really good reminder of what we all went through on September 11th, what it all felt like, because it has been so long that you have people who are completely oblivious to what happened on that day. Your kids now treat it obviously as history. They probably were not there when it happened, or your grandkids. I taught in a university a couple years ago. None of my students were alive. It's what I think about. University students, not freshmen, university students were not alive during the September 11th attacks. They had not yet been born. So man, you have a whole new group of adults who did not go through what we went through. And I think you can see that in the rewriting of history. And you can see that through something like the CBC saying that this is not what we're doing here. And look, again, I think our Canadian viewers and Canadian listeners need to stand up and make some noise here. Because you don't hear that much, it feels like, in America about these issues. And I think in the United States of America, that is, about these issues. You just hear the trivial side. You just hear the sort of back and forth between our leadership that becomes very cartoony. It isn't treated with respect. And the problem is, I don't even know. Truthfully, I don't know if the Canadian chaplains are upset about this. This could be something that, you know, is widely accepted. I mean, sure, there are people who are upset about it. But, you know, I don't know if the pushback would be like it would be in the States.
9: Well, and once again, what you see is statements about this specifically, where one member of parliament did call it unnecessary and regressive. And this directive, it says, if you're asked to pray as a chaplain, You are instead to offer a spiritual reflection without religion-specific language. They're policing language. They're saying you cannot be, as a chaplain in our armed forces, you cannot be giving these words because that is though you are speaking for the government. And once again...
7: And remember the backlash that came from people online when Pete Hegseth put out the list of all the different chaplains that were going to be offered and how we're going to have a list of all these different... groups and denominations, and trying to be even, I'd say that's even more inclusive in many ways by saying we are going to try to staff essentially everybody. So if you are a Southern Baptist or you are a Presbyterian or you are a Catholic or you're Jewish or you're a Muslim, that you are going to be assigned a chaplain who represents and respects your faith, not this generic, you know, whatever, spirituality. And I understand and respect the idea of saying, hey, we want to make sure that we are inclusive here. And I think that's what something like Pete Hegseth was actually doing by doing that. The difference is being inclusive and actually spending the dollars on bringing in the right amount of people instead of being, eh, maybe Canada just thinks, eh, our we can't afford this many chaplains. But let's just be honest here. This is the quote here. By avoiding language specific to any one religion, chaplains respect the dignity of all and help everyone present and engage with comfort, dignity, and the sense of belonging. Nothing wrong with that, but it does is a problem when you say, and you can't mention these words. And those words are as generic as they can be, like God. Or you can't pray.
9: Well, it also says at public or semi-public event. What's a semi-public event?
7: Yeah.
9: If there's a person within earshot, because that kind of sounds like what we saw in Texas, where we're having to fight for a teacher, where they said, you can't pray if a student could see you, if you're in your car, if you're on property. So once again, it may seem easy at this point to be like, well, that's Canada. They're a lost cause. We're America. This is different. We're not that far away from it. We're not that far away from people trying these things here. They are constantly trying it. And we're always having to fight back. That's why you'll see in the next segment about a student just trying to express her faith to her friends at school, shot down over and over and over again by the administration saying, you can't do this. You can't do this. We're taking your literature. You can't mention God. That's what you keep seeing in America. So it's not just Canada, but in America, we can do something about it.
7: All right. We get back. We are going to also take your phone calls at 1-800-684-3110. Got a few lines open. Get on the air right now. 1-800-684-3110. As Will said, we have a special video presentation coming up that we will premiere here in the next segment. Again, talking about the work of the ACLJ and how the ACLJ has been representing students' rights for many years, but we've been trying to focus this one. A lot of times we'll throw it back. We'll show you the origins, the 40 years ago. These are ones that have just happened in the last few years. So this is the stuff that's happening in real time, and you need to be a part of it as well. Give me a call at 1-800-684-3110. But while you're doing that, and while you're going to be presented with what the ACLJ work is, I'm going to ask you to think about, pray about supporting the work financially of the ACLJ. When you do that, it's during back-to-school week. It's these amazing cases that you're going to hear about that this team works on every day. And I want you to be a part of it as well. 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So I'm going to ask you to do it today. It's the last day you're going to hear me on air talk about it. 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
12: We've witnessed monumental legal victories from defending the 14th Amendment and protecting our sacred American right to vote, the overturning of Roe v. Wade, and standing up for the religious liberty of our kids and seniors. But even with the many historic wins we've achieved, the battle is far from over. The attacks on our constitutionally protected rights persist. Countless unborn babies remain in jeopardy, and across the globe, innocent Christians are being targeted and killed across this country and around the world. This fight isn't just the ACLJ's. It's all of ours. It belongs to every American who wants to preserve the values and beliefs on which this nation was founded. 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
7: Welcome back to Seculo. Phone lines are still open for you at 1-800-684-3110. As I said, it is back to school week, and we need to make sure before this week wraps up today that we tell you about all the incredible work the ACLJ has been doing. And look, you've seen a couple different videos we've put together. What I like about these is we're not talking about videos or cases that happened 30 years ago, 20 years ago. We are talking about active cases, cases that either have just recently been resolved or are still currently in the fight. And the ACLJ team, our young group of lawyers, are really on the front lines of all of this. And I want to make sure that they get some airtime as well to tell you about the work the ACLJ is doing. So we come on here, we'll talk about the news, we'll give you some coverage here, we'll tell you everything that's happening we think you need to hear, you should hear, all of our different points of view. And of course, we always say we tell you the truth, whether you like it or not, here at the ACLJ and here on Seculo. But that being said, when you donate to the ACLJ, you're also donating to, of course, not only this show to make sure that our broadcast stays on, but you're representing so many ACLJ clients because they don't have to get a bill at the end. No legal fees are coming to them because thankfully that's absorbed by you, the ACLJ supporter who decided that this is worth your while. Of course, it's tax deductible and donations are doubled right now through back to school week and through our impact match, which is just about to end. So you want to do it today. Just go ahead and do it and be a part of the team. With that, I do want to kick it over to this special video presentation that we put together for you here at the ACLJ. Again, another case that you're not going to believe. It's back to school week. Backpacks, first day photos, that nervous excitement every family knows. But for one Christian family in Washington State, this past year ended with a fight for something much more basic. Their child's right to hold on to their faith inside a public school. At the ACLJ, we've spent decades defending the First Amendment rights of students, the right to pray, to speak, and to live out their faith without leaving it at the schoolhouse door. Our client's story is one of the clearest examples we've seen of what happens when a school forgets that.
16: I usually just pass out these gospel tracts. It's kind of like these little booklets that share about Jesus.
17: Several years ago, I represented a little girl who was simply trying to share the gospel with her classmates. And those school administrators decided it was appropriate to open her backpack and pull out her Christian tracts, confiscating them. Fast forward 5 years later, she's now a sixth grader at the middle school. And she was sitting in her math class like everyone else when she gets pulled out by the vice principal and told that she has to stop talking about Christianity with her classmates and that she cannot pass out her Christian tracts anymore.
16: They just pulled me out and said, oh, you can't pass out gospel tracts. And I'm like, why? Because in school, you're allowed to share like any kind of belief, like any kind of like religious, political beliefs. But for Christianity, you just have to be quiet about it. And I'm like, that's not really that fair.
17: She came home from school, and the first thing she told her parents is that we need to call the ACLJ because I need to talk to Christy. So we sent a demand letter, and yet again, this district gave us exactly what we asked for and a total apology that this will never happen again. But that's not the end of the story. We got a call again from that very student that she just got out of an assembly where she had to sit crying the entire time on something that was violating her religious beliefs.
16: And I sat in the bleachers crying for the rest of the assembly. And then after the assembly, I went to my BFF and I hugged her and cried.
17: No other school would have a child saying, I'm not comfortable with this, and tell her, I'm sorry, you don't have any other options. You have to stay there and you're going to stay there crying.
7: What this child went through wasn't a one-time misunderstanding. This was the third time her school crossed the line of her faith. That's why the ACLJ stepped in. We already sent this district three demand letters, three chances to correct the course. They took none of the chances. So we took them to federal court.
17: We are ready and gearing up for one of the biggest fights of the ACLJ's life, because this is not just about what happened to this assembly. This is a long-standing precedent this school has set, that her as a Christian will be targeted because of her faith.
18: For them to push our daughter into something that, and she was already in tears, so, and just tell her, you don't have a choice. We felt that that was very disrespectful, and it was very harmful to our daughter.
17: Schools cannot force children to sit through material that is in violation of their religious beliefs. In fact, in Mahmoud, the court held that the school is required to give advance notice to parents and allow them to opt out if there is any material that the parent has said would in some way violate their religious beliefs.
7: She shouldn't have had to fight this hard just to hold on to her faith in a public school. And unfortunately, she's not the only one. This back to school week, the ACLJ is standing with students and families across the country who've been told the same thing a teacher told our client, that they have no choice. But that's not true. And we're making sure school boards and administrators know that. And for this student, and for every other student like her, the ACLJ is here.
16: I know that Jesus loves everybody in my school, even the people who bullied me, even the people who tried to stop me from learning, from telling people about Jesus. He loves everybody.
17: By her standing up and being willing to send these demand letters and fight with a lawsuit, she's standing up for all children across this country, because there will be precedent set after this case.
7: The ACLJ isn't backing down. Because if this can happen to our client, it can happen to any student, in any classroom, in any state, including your child or grandchild. That's exactly why we fight these cases, and at no cost to the families we represent. Help us defend the religious freedoms of this student and countless others like her at aclj.org/school.
9: And Logan, I love showing these videos to our audience, because you can really understand. A lot of times we can talk about it. We can describe, you know, she's in elementary school and this is repeatedly happening. But seeing, putting, you know, the story together with that video and really understanding what's going on. These are real people. And when you stand with the ACLJ, as we fight diligently for her rights and for every other student's rights in that school system, to uphold what the Constitution and what the Supreme Court has ruled over and over and over again. Now, you know, these are real people. These are real students that are just trying to express their faith, just trying to talk to people, their friends, their peers. And they are, she used the word bully in there. Like, just imagine that, not just from peers, but from an administration bullying you, not for, you know, contraband on campus. What was the contraband? Bible tracts. What was the offensive speech that she was saying? Telling her friends about God. When you can talk about politics in school, you can talk about offensive things that people may be offended about, but you bring up God and the heavy hand of the administration comes down. And yet the courage she has to still live in her faith and to even talk about it, when knowing that the administration has it out for her.
7: Look, even for the parents, I mean, that is not easy. It's not easy to go up against your school board. It's not easy to go up against the administration. Because, look, a lot of times, I don't know what the rules are in their state. If that's the only school they can go to in their area, public school system, I don't know how that all works locally. But you're probably pretty limited. So you know the word's going to get out there that you are a quote-unquote troublemaker. But that's why the ACLJ is going to get involved. That's why we've been involved in this case and we'll continue to get involved. And if you think, by the way, there's a chance this is happening to your kid, your grandkid, you can go to aclj.org/help and get in touch with somebody today. But it is back to school week. That's why we wanted to show you that video presentation. So I'm going to encourage you right now. We got 30 seconds left in this first half hour. We got a second half hour coming up. Watch us live on YouTube, Rumble, aclj.org. 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We'll be back in less than a minute on Seculo.
19: With SRN News, I'm Keith Peters in Washington. Rescuers on the Nepal-China border are pulling out flood survivors caked in dark brown mud while helicopters lift stranded people to safety. The neighboring countries raced Friday to respond to catastrophic flash floods that have killed nearly 600 people and left almost 2,500 missing. A beloved New Orleans hospital building where doctors and nurses heroically treated patients without electricity after Hurricane Katrina in 2005 is poised for redevelopment. Tulane University has big plans to convert the long-shuttered building into a pioneering medical research hub. On Wall Street, the Dow down by 9 points, the NASDAQ dropped 138, the S&P lower by 19, oil near $83 a barrel. This is SRN News.
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5: Tonight, expect a chance of thunderstorms in some areas early on, then becoming mostly cloudy. The low will be around 78 degrees. Tomorrow, anticipate a mix of clouds and sun with a chance of an afternoon thunderstorm. The high will reach 92 degrees. Tomorrow night, there is a chance of thunderstorms in some spots during the evening, transitioning to partly cloudy skies later on. The overnight low will be about 77 degrees. I'm meteorologist Jason Caterina. That's your exclusive AccuWeather forecast on AM 930, The Answer.
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7: Welcome back to Seculo. 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We are talking a lot about a few different topics here. And in the next segment, Rick Grinnell is going to be joining us. We led with Canada. We've been talking back to school week. And I have to say, this is going to be the last day of back to school week. And I'm only happy that this is the last day of that for one reason. And that is that I don't have to say slash school ever again.
9: Right.
7: Because it's very difficult. I have to say, if you say aclj.org/school, that does not roll off the tongue there, folks. So next time we're changing that. We're going to come up with a new. You know, we can be back, slash, whatever it can be, but I cannot say it, slash school again, because I cannot do it. But that being said, it is still open for back to school week for the rest of the day. So be a part of that at aclj.org. I do want to quickly jump to Robert in Maryland. He's been on hold for a while. He's got a question kind of related to another topic, but let's just get it. Robert, go ahead.
30: Yes, I wanted to ask the both of you. I think the Supreme Court recently made a ruling on something pertaining to something that President Trump was dealing with. I wonder if it was due to election integrity or whether it was due to redistricting or whether that was due to immigration. So I wanted to know if either one of you could answer that question for me. What did the U.S. Supreme Court rule on recently? I guess it was in favor of something President Trump wanted done.
9: Right, Robert. So once again, the Supreme Court's not in session right now. So this would have been through the emergency docket is kind of what you look at. But what this actually was the executive order the president put forward on mail-in balloting, trying to secure that more. And then it went through a rulemaking process, and it was sued by a group of, I believe it was 23 states, that were trying to get this taken away by the court system, saying that the states have the right to run their elections, that there shouldn't be interference from the executive branch. What it did was it required states to share citizenship information with the federal government so that the Postal Service also could then deliver mail-in ballots only to people that are citizens, things of that nature. What the Supreme Court ruled was the federal government, the Trump administration, asked the Supreme Court to put a stay on a lower court ruling that overturned this executive order. So the states got an injunction on the order. It hasn't even gotten to the merits yet, so there's going to be in court for a while. But the injunction was put in place so the administration couldn't move forward with this executive order. The Supreme Court put a stay on the injunction, so they stopped the stop, allowing for, while it is going forward, while it's being litigated, while it goes to the merits, that it is able to be enforced, that they can move forward with this. We don't know if it will be ready in time for the midterms. It could be. It could be a little chaotic trying to get this in place before then. But that is what they ruled on. They granted a stay through a per curiam order. And they found things like you are likely to succeed on the merits, that maybe the states don't have standing to sue on this. There's another thing about ripeness, whether or not they were suing too early. There were several different reasons why they granted this stay, but it's also not over. That still will remain in court. It'll be litigated lower court and probably appealed all the way to the Supreme Court again. So that's the update there, Robert, and we'll keep watching it and we'll update you as it
7: goes. Appreciate you calling, Robert. We got a bunch of lines still open. We have two lines open, 1-800-684-3110. We're headed to this next segment and talk to Rick Grinnell, and then after that I'm gonna take as many calls as we can on whatever topics you want. It's Friday, so any of the topics that we talked about this week, feel free to join us at 1-800-684-3110. That's 1-800-684-3110. We're talking Canada. I want to get your thoughts, whether that's in Lake Ontario or Canada saying, can't call 9/11 terrorism. Chaplains, military chaplains, y'all are doing a good job. Don't pray with people. Don't say God. We got rules here in Canada. What do you think about that? Give me a call, 1-800-684-3110. Once again, wrapping up back to school week. Be a part of it today at aclj.org, or just scan the QR code that you see on the screen right now. Again, that's at aclj.org. We protect students, teachers, parents, grandparents. Be a part of it today.
0: This November, I'm going to be joining a very special group of women at Mar-a-Lago for the inaugural Ladies Leadership Luncheon with Salem Media. 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Again, that's Ladies Leadership Luncheon with me, Laura Trump, Friday, November 13th. 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
9: Welcome back to Seculo. We're joined on the phone right now by Rick Grinnell. Rick, it's Friday. We're going to have a little fun here because I think everyone in the Canadian government, as well as everyone on the political left here, was very, very upset about the naming of Lake Ontario, which if we're naming the Great Lakes, I mean, it's bottom tier Great Lake, right? I mean, we've got Superior, Michigan, obviously top two, then probably Erie. Then if you're fighting between the naming of Huron and Ontario, what are we even doing here? But at the same time, they're having real issues with the meaning of words in Canada when it comes to things like chaplains being able to say the word God or pray, or even the CBC instructing their journalists, don't say terrorist attack when covering 9/11. I don't think that we've had a more full display of some wild Canadian ideals than these last 24 hours.
2: Look, the Canadian left-wing radicalism has gone unchallenged for a very long time. I actually think Mark Carney knows exactly what he's doing. He's picking a fight with Donald Trump. He's trying to create leverage. Every time he does this, his poll numbers go up. This is all political on both sides. And President Trump is playing it better. I saw today the meme that we're no longer calling them Canadian geese. They're called Donald Ducks. And I love this whole having fun with a trade policy. All these people who are so uptight thinking that this is, going to ruin our trade relationship. I think those people need to look at the facts, because the facts are Canada hasn't paid its NATO obligations in decades, despite having the style of Barack Obama asking them to pay, despite having the style of George H.W. Bush asking them to pay more, despite having the style of Joe Biden saying, will you please pay more? The Canadians have ignored multiple U.S. presidents and their styles. And so this is not a question of style. This is a question of fairness. You look at the long list of the ways that Canada puts tariffs on us unfairly, and yet we're paying for the defense. It's the same issue with Europe. Europe doesn't pay its NATO obligations. They've got an opera house and a ballet theater on every single corner. They've got beautiful airports because they get to spend money on infrastructure projects because they're not paying for their defense. It is unfair to ask Americans to keep paying for others' security, safety, and economic prosperity. And it's time that we go to the mat and demand a change. And that's exactly what President Trump is doing, and I'm grateful for it.
9: Well, and I think, once again, he also knows how to bring out the most absurd protests around moves, because the tariff discussion, the NATO discussion, those are very real things. Those are very real things that impact the lives of Americans and the economy. And he's able to so easily bait the people that are on the other side of a negotiation by doing something which on the surface is just a troll, just renaming a lake, Lake America. We know exactly what he's doing. But it's whether it's TDS, Trump Derangement Syndrome, or something else, they still don't know the playbook. And that's what is so funny to me. I love the Donald Duck comment, but the fact that they still can't see through it and just ignore it. You have Hillary Clinton tweeting, it's called Lake Ontario, as if anyone cares what she thinks in 2026. And yet she also had to turn off the comments on her post on X because she fell into the trap. I don't know how these people don't realize it's a trap and they can't get out of it.
2: It's a fun meme to control the messaging and the narrative, and too many people are missing the serious side of it. I saw Adam Kinzinger, the same thing, completely melting down, defending the Canadians like somehow this was a serious rift. We have negotiations with other countries that gets very ugly because these issues matter. It's economic fighting is what it is. It's about fairness. Should the Americans keep paying for economic prosperity and safety for others? Or should we look at the fact that we have a $40 trillion national debt and that it's time that we stop valuing being liked, and instead we value being respected? And I think this is what Trump does. It's what he does really well. For the people who don't like the tactics, I think that you just have to look at the tactics of the previous presidents who have done it the way that some people want them to do. Act presidential, whatever that means. Be nice, be considerate. And guess what? You just get completely ignored when you do that. We've tried all the different styles. Canada and the Europeans have ignored all of the different president styles.
7: It also, Rick, feels like a wake-up call that sometimes we need in the media as well, because we're not talking about Canada all that often. Of course, we know that there's bickering back and forth between from the United States of America and Canada. But President Trump does something like this, all of a sudden it brings all of us into the story, because we all take maybe the bait that President Trump puts out there with sort of the trolling nature of switching something up like Lake Ontario to Lake America. But then we dive a little deeper and we find all of these other things that are going on in this country. And again, when we're talking about the country, we're not talking about the people. We're talking about their

0: Trump, just like I've seen a lot of very left Americans taking the Canadian side.
1: Not unlike what we've seen in the UK as well. I mean, you have in the UK such a loud group of what you'd say, I guess, are sort of Trump kind of conservatives who make a lot of noise. But sadly, it feels like often they get close to the goal line recently and can't quite push it over the finish.
0: Yeah, look, I think it is a common sense versus radical viewpoint. And a lot of times the radical viewpoint is the one that people think is more compassionate or you know, it's nicer. And if you look at it on face value, I think that the common sense positions, whether it's immigration, whether it's healthcare, the common sense position is the one that has more compassion. And we shouldn't give any ground on ceding to the fact that having immigration laws, for instance, is not less compassionate. It is actually more compassionate for the people that live in the United States. And so I think it's about fighting for common sense and not backing down when faced with the bullying and the cancel culture that the radical left always does.
1: All right, Rick, thank you so much for joining us today. I really appreciate your guidance and your advice always. So we always appreciate hearing from Rick. With that being said, we got one more segment and I got a lot of calls to get through. So if you're on hold, stay on hold. I'm going to try to get to all of you. I will do my very best to get through all of you in the next segment. We'll just go in the order they came in, unless you're an ACLJ champion. That's someone that gives, by the way, on a monthly basis. Then you get bumped to the front of the line. So stay on hold if you are on hold right now. We'll get to you as much as we can. But again, go to ACLJ.org today. Maybe you want to become a champion. Great time to do it, by the way, is during some of these match months. Currently, we are in the Impact match and back to school week. Your first donation that you give will still be doubled if you decide to become an ACLJ champion. And what that does, look, it's not the mass majority of people. So don't feel like if you can't do it, that you shouldn't at least give something. Most of the people that give one time, two times a year. Maybe they give $50 here, $25 here, $75. We appreciate that. That is the mass majority of what keeps this organization afloat. However, there is a baseline of about 20,000 of you who have become ACLJ champions who give a monthly basis. That can be $5 and up. And only $5 for processing fees. The reason we got to do $5. $5 and up to become an ACLJ champion. It helps us get a great budget item to know what's coming in. I mean, obviously, people come and go. You can cancel anytime, but it really helps us out. So if you can become a champion, I encourage you to do so. That's at ACLJ.org. When we get back, though, I mean, we got calls about Canada. We got calls that someone wants an update on the Pastor Saw case. We have just freedom of speech being respected. We got so much more. But again, I want to thank all of you who have joined us this month during our Impact match. But it's not over just yet. We're almost there. You can taste it. Be a part of it today at ACLJ.org. And look, again, a few months from now is when you'll be able to hear from me talk about one of these matches again. We got a little while. 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Only got a couple days left. Let's make today count at ACLJ.org. We'll be right back. Your calls coming up.
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2: Welcome back to Secular. We got to hop right into these calls. Okay, we got so many coming in. Let's kick it off with Marion in Texas, ACLJ champ. You're on the air.
3: Thank you very much. Yeah, what I wanted to mention is that we have a lot of nations around the world that don't have freedom of speech, and that's horrible. But the problem is now it's coming to our border. Whenever right on our border, when chaplains can't even say the word God, or Canadians can't say that there was terrorism on 911, that's horrible. Then you go right in, even worse than that, you have in our own country where y'all have helped a girl who three times was told she couldn't pass out tracts, couldn't talk about Jesus, et cetera. And I believe that if it weren't for companies like ACLJ, that we personally would get into the realm where we no longer have freedom of speech. So my hat goes off to your company, and I wanted to thank y'all for all the work that y'all have done to try to maintain freedom of speech in our country, and that's it.
4: Well, and Marion, one, thank you. And that's the mission, that's the goal. What the ACLJ has been fighting for over 35 years is specifically that, upholding the freedom of speech, the First Amendment. The freedom to worship, the freedom of religion, the freedom to assemble, all of the precious freedoms that are enshrined in the First Amendment is what we fight for, as well as other things, other constitutional issues that flow from that. But that's the core of it. And as we showed, it unfortunately was perfect timing that we were already planning on showcasing that student's case today so that people could see it. It was a great way to end the back to school week to show the real gravity of what we're dealing with every day. But being able to show that juxtaposition of, in Canada, they're telling their chaplains, you can't do that. You can't say God. We have to fight those battles, because if we don't, then we will go the way of Canada. There are too many people that are hostile to the First Amendment, that want to change it, that want to redefine it. That was even under the Obama administration. He tried to use clever words that it was freedom to worship, not freedom of religion, because there was specific ways that he was talking about, well, that's within your churches, within your buildings, not everywhere else. And that's what we have to keep fighting for.
2: All right, I want to keep getting through these calls. Let's go to David in Texas. David, you're on.
5: Yes, hello. I got a couple principles I want to mention. Cannot say God, or we have a constitutional right to have freedom of speech, and people shouldn't be ashamed to say what they want to say. I mean, as long as it's, you know, moral or, you know, good. And those who, you know, authority figures who might do harm to those with freedom of speech should go to court. It gets allowed to do that.
2: Yeah, David, of course, you know, we're talking a lot about what's going on in Canada, but this happens in the United States of America as well. You know, we hear about it all the time. The ACLJ team is constantly defending religious freedoms. Now, thankfully, our Constitution is pretty clear about religious liberties, but a lot of those we've had to take all the way to the Supreme Court to make sure it is confirmed as law. And that is why our team is there.
4: I think we should go to Rick on line five.
2: All right, Rick in Nevada.
4: Nevada, you said it right.
2: I always say it right.
4: I actually made reference to that yesterday. I say it wrong. Rick, you're on Seculo.
6: Excellent work on the pronunciation.
2: There you go. He knows.
6: Pastor Cal, I'd like to ask for progress on Pastor Cal's case. And I'd like to ask people who are familiar with the case of Bishop Thaddeus Maude Akin, whom the woke Pope has abandoned.
2: Yeah, I'll take a look at that. I'm not sure about that second one. We actually had some technical difficulties there, so you got a little muffled there. But we'll find out about it, and we can make sure our team looks into it. As an update on Pastor Saw in China, of course, this is the pastor who was arrested, was sentenced, and served out his sentence, and now just wants to return home to America, but cannot, currently does not have a passport, cannot leave. And we've been fighting for him for decades, or it feels like the better part of a decade now. But now we are at a turning point because of the fact that he has very aggressive and rare form of cancer. And you know, time is limited potentially right now. I mean, we pray for him, but hopefully not. We want to make sure he can get home, see his grandchildren, all that. But Will, you got a quick update.
4: That's right. And those of you that have signed that petition, those letters that are going to the Secretary of State and to the President as well, those have been sent. You can still sign the petition, aclj.org/saw. That's C-A-O. It's pronounced saw, but spelled C-A-O. You can still sign that. We'll update it as we go along. But we have received notification that those have been delivered both to the White House as well as to the State Department. So those letters that all of you signed, over 330,000 people signed, asking the President and the Secretary of State to make this an issue with China, as we know that Xi Jinping is visiting the United States next month.
2: Yeah, we got to turn the pressure on. Okay, don't let off. If you want to support it, you can still sign that petition. As Will said, we'll update the number. Let's head over somewhere near the Canadian border, I believe. Let's go to Bobby in New York. Bobby?
4: On the Canadian side.
2: On
4: the Canada side.
2: Bobby, go ahead.
7: No, on the American side.
2: Oh, right? That's right. Yeah, we got you.
7: Okay, listen, I think Canada and its people and its politicians are turning away from God. That's the problem. And I would think that they would have a fear of doing that. And I wonder how much is the British and European influence to Canada, because in 1957, there was a song out by Jimmy Rogers called Honeycomb. And because he mentioned the Lord in that song, the BBC banned playing the song. And that's my take for today.
2: Great song. Did not know that. That's a rock and roll fact that I'm going to keep it. That Honeycomb was banned
4: by the BBC.
2: By the BBC. That's wild.
4: All right. I think a lot of Canada is very similar to the way that the UK has gone. A lot of that is that they have a shared history, but as well as that parliamentary system, is that it tends to go where the culture goes and doesn't have that strong foundation, because the executive flows out of the more people's house, the larger body of their legislature. That is how that goes. It's when a wave of populism or popular ideas come in, then everything flows downwind from that and downstream from that. So that's what you see in Canada. That's what you see in almost any parliamentary country, is that it's really hard to stick to your foundations because it's just mob rule at the end of the day.
2: Yeah. Okay. Thank you so much. Honeycomb.
4: I love that you're like, I love
2: everybody
4: it.
2: Wants a wife like Honeycomb. There you go. All right. Let's go to Rachel in New York. Line one.
8: Yes. Hi. Thanks for taking my call and also for your work. And I, too, live near Lake Ontario, so that's kind of like in my backyard. But at any rate, my question to you guys is what are these DSAP and the leftists, what are they so afraid of our country getting back to our Christian roots, and what are they so afraid of?
2: Oh, I think it's pretty clear.
4: Well, because socialism, what the DSA wants, is specifically atheistic. That is the entire Marxist lineage, is to reject a higher power, reject God. They make the state their God. They make the government and the people their God. So that's what they're afraid of, not getting their ideas across.
2: Yeah, I feel bad, Damon. I wasn't able to get to you today. I know you're on hold for quite a while. I appreciate you calling in. If you call in Monday, we'll get to you first thing, or we'll do our best. But again, he was saying he didn't think the Prime Minister of Canada is being very honest in this whole situation. Look, I think this is all a bit of a troll, but it leads the door. It opens the door to so much more conversation that can happen. But hey, before we wrap up, 30 seconds left. Back to school week, everybody. Be a part of it. Wrapped up today. Be a part of the end here. Make us end strong. 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That's all at aclj.org. 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
10: With SRN News, I'm Keith Peters in Washington. Federal Reserve Chair Kevin Warsh signaled on Friday the Federal Reserve is not ruling out an interest rate hike as inflation remains too high.
11: We must be confident that underlying inflation is moving to our objective clearly and at sufficient speed. Otherwise, We have work to do. That's our job, that's our mandate, and that's our charge to keep.
10: In his first high-profile speech at the Fed's annual conference at Jackson Hole, Wyoming, Warsh acknowledged in prepared remarks Friday that recent inflation reports show it has cooled a bit, but they do not tell me that underlying trends have meaningfully improved. A team pulls a stricken man out of mud at a hydropower plant in Nepal as search and rescue efforts scale up after catastrophic flooding.
12: At Nepal's Rasuwa hydropower plant, rescues pull out survivors caked in dark brown mud, and helicopters lift stranded people to safety after catastrophic floods on the Nepal-China border. While in Nuwakot, an official announces a flood warning on a handheld megaphone, saying, "Flood is coming to Rasuwa Gadi. Do not go forward, move backwards, stay away from the river." Nepal and China are racing to respond Friday after the flooding killed more than 470 people and left more than 1,500 missing. I'm Charles Tulevesma.
10: Russian forces have resumed drone attacks on Ukraine's Kyiv region that hit numerous buildings and storage depots. The attacks were reported on Friday. Officials in the southern Kherson region warn of a tough winter with potential power outages and advise residents to relocate. Russian strikes aim to exhaust Ukraine's air defenses and population. On Wall Street, the Dow down by 9 points, the Nasdaq dropped 138, the S&P lower by 19. This is SRN News.
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20: Near the end of the Revolutionary War, George Washington received a letter from one of his own officers. Colonel Louis Nicola suggested that America might be better served by a monarchy, with Washington himself as king. Washington firmly rejected the idea. He had spent years leading Americans in a fight for independence from a monarchy. He would not see that victory end with America creating a king of its own. He understood that the cause of the revolution was greater than any one man. His example reminds us that power can be offered, earned, or taken. But character determines whether we use it for ourselves or remain faithful to something greater.
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22: Tonight, expect a chance of a thunderstorm in some areas early on, transitioning to mostly cloudy conditions later. The temperature will drop to 78. Tomorrow will bring a mix of clouds and sun with a chance of a thunderstorm in the afternoon. The high will reach 92. Tomorrow night, there could be isolated thunderstorms in the evening, then turning partly cloudy. The overnight low will be around 77. I'm meteorologist Jason Caterina. That's your exclusive AccuWeather forecast on AM 930, The Answer.
23: This is Audie Bach. Welcome to the wisdom of Larry Elder, the sage from South Central. He means South Central Los Angeles, but now he's the sage for all of South Central Florida, too.
24: Can I be in charge for a while? Sir, yes, sir!
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26: Larry Elder here, the sage from South Central, the Prince of Pico Union, the czar of common sense, the great Eldersky, Don Lorenzo. Welcome to the program. No victocrats allowed because we've got a country to save. 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
31: 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I am Larry Elder. 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So much to get to between now and the close of the three-hour action-packed live show. Later on this hour, we're going to talk to Steve Hilton about the state of his campaign for governor of California. CENTCOM Commander General Bradley Cooper says 100% of the Iranian mines have been cleared from the Strait of Hormuz. America, under the leadership of Donald Trump, took quite a beating today at the so-called March on Washington. One speaker said, quote, "We live in a time of military occupation," end of quote. There's growing pressure on Democrats to denounce Hassan Piker. James Carville recently said Piker has said things that make him feel uncomfortable. New York Governor Kathy Hochul and New York Attorney General Letitia James are sued by 15 New York sheriffs over the law banning local police from cooperating with ICE. A black left-wing pundit says Stephen A. Smith has a responsibility not to, quote, use right-wing talking points, end of quote. The chair of something called the International Union of Muslim Scholars says Mandami and El Sayed victories were blessings of the October 7th attack. I kid you not. All of this and more, 888-971-7243, 888-971-SAGE. Feel free to call. The water is warm. Now, I want to talk about the March on Washington in a minute, but first, let's just talk a little bit more about the majority of Democrats having a more positive view of socialism than they do of capitalism. Now, as much disregard as some of us have for the left side of the nation, the Democrats, did you ever really believe there'd be a time when a majority of them supported socialism over capitalism? Is it because they just have no idea what socialism really is and what a lot of young people think about socialism is what they really think of as a welfare state? By that I mean big Medicare for all, social program for this, social program for that, not government ownership of means of production. I'm not quite sure a lot of young people really understand the definition of socialism, which is classically government owns the means of production. I think what a lot of them really want, no offense, is what they accuse Donald Trump of committing, which is fascism. Now, before you drive off the road, hear me out. In 2012, the great Thomas Sowell wrote a piece, headline, "Obama's Not a Socialist." A lot of people criticized Obama for being a socialist. Here's what he said, and I'm quoting, "It bothers me a little when conservatives call Barack Obama a socialist. He certainly is an enemy of the free market and wants politicians and bureaucrats to make fundamental decisions about the economy, but that does not mean he wants government ownership of the means of production, which has long been a standard definition of socialism." He continues, What President Obama has been pushing for and moving toward is more insidious. Government control of the economy while leaving ownership in private hands. That way politicians get to call the shots, but when their bright ideas lead to disaster, they can always blame those who own businesses in the private sector, which is exactly what's going on right now. When Obama made all those promises about Obamacare, if you want, like your doctor, you can keep your doctor, like your health care plan, you can keep your health care plan, going to bend the cost curve down, save the average family, $2,500 a year in premiums. And when it didn't work, as Tom so predicted, what are they saying? It's the greed of the healthcare providers, the greed of the insurance companies. He says, thus, the Obama administration can arbitrarily force insurance companies to cover the quote-unquote children of their customers until the children are 26 years old. And when that doesn't work, he can blame the greed of the insurance companies, which is what they're doing. And now we have this leap towards Medicare for all. And he points out, Tom Sowell does, that the people who call people like Barack Obama a socialist, as opposed to a fascist, don't realize the history of fascism. Mussolini was the originator of fascism, and the left loved him, here in America and in Europe. Even Hitler, who adopted fascist ideas, which I'm going to come to in a minute, were seen by some people, including the prominent black scholar and intellectual W.E.B. Du Bois, as a man of the left. And then when it became obvious what was going on under Hitler and the slaughtering of Jews and others, suddenly the left decided, well, we no longer want to embrace this, and then they began attributing it to right-wingers. But left-wing people lionized these people in the 1920s. Now, fascism, Hitler hated communism. Part of it was because of the rivalry between German communists and Nazis. And Hitler, of course, viewed the USSR as an enemy, even though he did a pact with Stalin and then double-crossed him. But he did not like Marxist socialism, government ownership. He liked the idea of subordinating individuals and workers and businesses to authoritarian state control. You own it, we'll tell you how to run it. That's the classic textbook definition of fascism. Now, what Mamdani is doing with these grocery stores, apparently he's going to have private people operate them while telling the private people what to do. What do you call that? Now, the president of Denmark, back in 2015, his name is Lars Rasmussen, lashed out at Bernie Sanders, who kept saying that, I want our country to emulate Denmark. Denmark is a great socialist nation. And he said, we're not socialist. He says he's aware that, quote, some people referring to Bernie Sanders in the U.S. associate the Nordic model with some sort of socialism. Therefore, I want to make one thing clear, he said. Denmark is far from a socialist planned economy. Denmark is a market economy. He acknowledged that we have a big welfare state, but that's not the same thing as saying we have government ownership of the means of production. Sweden, same thing. Bernie Sanders has often said we ought to be like Sweden. He's talking about Sweden's welfare state, which, by the way, they have now backed away from because, as Margaret Thatcher famously said, the problem with socialism is that eventually you run out of other people's money. Which brings us to the major policy demand made by people like Zoran Mamdani and Hassan Piker and all these other DSA people, which, of course, is Medicare for all. And they argue, as we've been saying for a long time, that we should emulate the system that they have in Canada and the system that they have in the UK. Here's the problem. This is the latest poll from something called the British Social Attitude Survey, which is very prominent, very well respected. Only 26% of Brits were satisfied with their National Health Service, their NHS. 51% are dissatisfied. So you want us to emulate a system where only 26% of the people in that system are satisfied and over 50% are dissatisfied. Does that make any sense? And when asked about the NHS care over the next 5 years, 53% said that they expect it to get worse. 15% said they expected it to get, quote unquote, much worse. Only 16% expected improvement. Do you really think this is what Americans want and would tolerate? The BBC reported in March of this year that the percentage of those using private care compared to 2 years ago had gone from 9% to 16%. 7 million cases in England of people on the elective treatment waiting list. Are you kidding me? 7 million people on the waiting list. And 2.5 million had waited longer than 18 weeks. Do you think Americans are going to tolerate that? More than 100,000 had waited over a year. Do you think Americans are going to tolerate that? What about the wonderful Canadian system? A survey called Nanos, N-A-N-O-S, which is quite the equivalent of Gallup, very respected. 70% say they're dissatisfied with the state of health care. 9 in 10 want major change. The Canadian Medical Association, the equivalent of our AMA, says that 20% of Canadians wait elective surgery for more than 1 year. In 2009, the incoming president of the Canadian Medical Association said, and I'm quoting her, "We all agree that the system is imploding," end of quote. And it's only gotten worse since then. 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

0: With SRN News, I'm Keith Peters in Washington. The Trump administration is appealing a judge's decision that blocked an executive order limiting mail voting before the midterm elections. The court filing Friday comes after a federal judge in Boston handed down a new decision blocking President Trump's order for 2 weeks. The Supreme Court has allowed the administration to work on the plan, but didn't decide whether it's legal. Rescuers on the Nepal-China border are pulling out flood survivors caked in dark brown mud while helicopters lift stranded people to safety. The neighboring countries raised Friday to respond to catastrophic flash floods that have killed nearly 600 people and left almost 2,500 missing. On Wall Street, the Dow down by 9 points. The Nasdaq dropped 138. The S&P lower by 19. This is SRN News.
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3: America is freedom unleashed. It's the one place in human history where ordinary people were trusted more than kings, more than governments, more than elites. And when Americans are left free to think, speak, build, worship, and pursue their own dreams, there's never been a force for prosperity and human advancement that comes close.
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4: I'm Andy Robb with your Lowe's weekend weather update. Clouds and sunshine Saturday, an afternoon thunderstorm high in the low 90s. Cloudy Saturday night, low in the upper 70s. And for Sunday, some afternoon thunderstorms high in the low 90s. 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
12: Tonight, expect a chance of a thunderstorm early on, transitioning to mostly cloudy skies later. The temperature will drop to 78. Looking ahead to tomorrow, anticipate a mix of clouds and sun with a chance of an afternoon thunderstorm. The high will reach 92. Tomorrow night, there is a possibility of a thunderstorm in some areas during the evening, with skies then becoming partly cloudy. The low will be around 77. I'm meteorologist Jason Caterina. That's your exclusive AccuWeather forecast on AM 930, The Answer.
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1: 888-971-SAGE, 888-971-7243. I am Larry Elder. We are Salem News Channel. We're going to go to the phones in just a second. Got Paul and Neil and Brent patiently waiting. Gentlemen, do not leave town. When I was a kid, I remember every now and then there'd be some movie star who had plastic surgery. My mother was just fascinated by it. And she would sit and watch and hear whoever it was talk about plastic surgery. I'm not quite sure why. My mother didn't seem to need it, but she was fascinated by it. Now it's routine. And your insurance carriers, for the most part, do not pay for it. It's elective. Yet it's gotten cheaper and cheaper and more accessible, and now it's commonplace. Why? Because of competition. It lowered the price, it improved the quality, and made it more accessible. I had LASIK surgery years ago, and it is much less expensive now, and the quality is much better. They weren't promising 2015 or 2020, but now the LASIK surgery is so good, they're able to promise.

0: I do think at a certain point you've made enough money.
1: They produced a film about a guy named Bayard Rustin. Speaking of the March on Washington, it was Bayard Rustin's idea. He conceived it. He recruited MLK to give a speech. MLK was reluctant to do it. Bayard Rustin, he was both black and gay. And he opposed race-based preferences, what we now call affirmative action. And he opposed reparations. 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
9: You know what to do.
10: 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Here's Larry Elder.
1: 888-971-SAGE, 888-971-7243. I am Larry Elder. We are Salem News Channel. So much to get to. And talk about the CENTCOM commander, General Bradley Cooper, about the Iranian mines, 100% of which he says have been cleared from the Strait of Hormuz. And America, under the leadership of you-know-who, took quite a beating at the March on Washington. One speaker said, quote, "We live in a time of military occupation. Who knew?" And there is growing pressure on Dems to start denouncing Hassan Piker. Even James Carville said,
5: I didn't know who he was. I had to look it up. And what he said made you feel uncomfortable.
1: What he says makes you feel uncomfortable? Saying that rapes don't bother him after October 7 makes you feel uncomfortable? Saying that America deserved 9/11 makes you feel uncomfortable? Calling Orthodox Jews inbred makes you feel uncomfortable? And there was this big fallout between Hassan Piker and a former person with whom he used to do a show. The person with whom he used to do a show is Jewish. And after October 7, they had some issues. I'm going to play a little bit of their confrontation for you in just a little while. Stick around for that. And the New York Governor Kathy Hochul and New York Attorney General Letitia James are being sued by 15 New York sheriffs over the law that bans the police from cooperating with ICE. Apparently, 15 New York sheriffs believe that this ban is making their communities less safe. Who saw that coming? And a black left-wing pundit named Jamil Hill, she used to be with ESPN, right, Mr. McConnell? Got fired, didn't she? Anyway, she is very unhappy with Stephen A. Smith because he criticized Jasmine Crockett, although it wasn't much of a criticism. He called Jasmine Crockett brilliant, really, because he criticized her for switching back and forth between a so-called black accent and standard English, and then later on apologized for criticizing her. So I'm not quite sure why Ms. Hill is upset with Stephen A. Smith, but she says that she left on mutual terms, which means she got fired. She said he has, as a black successful commentator, has a responsibility, quote, not to use right-wing talking points, close quote. How is that any different from Joe Biden saying, you ain't black if you don't know whether you want to vote for me or vote for Donald Trump? As a black person, Stephen A. Smith can, quote, is not allowed to use right-wing talking points, close quote, whatever that means. And is a chair of something called the International Union of Muslim Scholars. And he said that the Mamdani and El Sayed victories were, quote, blessings of the October 7th attack, end of quote. All of this and more coming up. Now, this falling out between Hassan Piker and his former friend, his name, by the way, is Ethan Klein, as I said, fell apart over October 7th. Wait until you hear their exchange. And Paul, Neil, Brent, and Phil in Philly, do not leave town. I'm Larry Ogden.
9: Foundations of Freedom, a look at America's founding principles and the leaders who shaped our nation.
11: Near the end of the Revolutionary War, George Washington received a letter from one of his own officers. Colonel Louis Nicola suggested that America might be better served by a monarchy, with Washington himself as king. Washington firmly rejected the idea. He had spent years leading Americans in a fight for independence from a monarchy. He would not see that victory end with America creating a king of its own. He understood that the cause of the revolution was greater than any one man. His example reminds us that power can be offered, earned, or taken. But character determines whether we use it for ourselves or remain faithful to something greater.
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15: Good evening, everyone, and welcome to Joe Kanam Field at Hawkins Stadium. Tonight's Shake Pit countdown to kickoff. Beautiful weather so far. It looks going to be an outstanding night for football. The Hurricanes have the Naples Eagles coming in. The Hurricanes 0-1 taking on the Eagles is 0-1 as well. Last week, the Canes losing 33-26 on the road at Tampa Plant in a game that they had a good opportunity to come back. Fell behind early, 21-0, had great opportunities. Hey, I look forward to a great game tonight. Joined, as always, with Chad Choate up here in the box. We'll get with Gene Brown here in a little bit. But, Chad, last week, I got to say, great chances. We just gave up too much in the first half.
16: Yeah, no question. I think that we played a little bit better, obviously, in the second half offensively. And I think defensively, we just got worn out, right? We're on the field a whole lot.
15: Well, there's a lot of hands on the hips there late in the half.
16: Late, absolutely. But, you know, again, we shot ourselves in the foot, very similar to what we did against Trinity Christian. We just didn't do it as many times, right? We had a pick six. You had a fumble on a muff punt on the very first drive. We stop them. They punt, muff fumble. And then we obviously had a fumble from Frazier, you know, a rip strip that ended up into points. So we just can't kill ourselves. I think we showed in the second half, we got the weapons to do it. Let's continue with it from the jump.
15: Seven turnovers in two games. That's a couple things you got to clean up. That's all it is. Those are things you got to clean
16: up. Can overcome it.
15: To make yourself good. So we'll talk more about the Manatee-Naples game coming up. We'll talk about games in the area as we go through the Shake Pit countdown to kickoff. You listen, Manatee Hurricane Football presented by Conley Buick GMC.
17: With SRN News, I'm Keith Peters in Washington. The Trump administration is appealing a judge's decision that blocked an executive order limiting mail voting before the midterm elections. The court filing Friday comes after a federal judge in Boston handed down a new decision blocking President Trump's order for 2 weeks. The Supreme Court has allowed the administration to work on the plan but didn't decide whether it's legal. Rescuers on the Nepal-China border are pulling out flood survivors caked in dark brown mud while helicopters lift stranded people to safety. The neighboring countries raised Friday to respond to catastrophic flash floods that have killed nearly 600 people and left almost 2,500 missing. On Wall Street, the Dow down by 9 points. The Nasdaq dropped 138. The S&P lower by 19. This is SRN News.
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0: Tonight, expect a chance of thunderstorms in some areas early on, then becoming mostly cloudy. The low will be around 78 degrees. Tomorrow, anticipate a mix of clouds and sun with a chance of an afternoon thunderstorm. The high will reach 92 degrees. Tomorrow night, there is a chance of thunderstorms in some spots during the evening, transitioning to partly cloudy skies later on. The overnight low will be about 77 degrees. I'm meteorologist Jason Caterina. That's your exclusive AccuWeather forecast on AM 930, The Answer.
15: Welcome back to the Shake Pit Countdown to kick off. Danny Carter along with Chad Cho, Gene Brown down on the field. And let's go down to Gene. Gene, weather looks great, and Manatee is out on the field. How are they dressing out? What do you think?
2: Yeah, no, I think the weather out here is great right now. You know, to the east, it's a little dark, but not as dark as I thought it was going to be. And it really is kind of that fall in the air already. You know, we say that every year, but it really feels nice, and I think it's a good night to have a good football game and really see what we did in the second half last week, if we can improve on the second half. You know, the first half we did a couple things that didn't keep us in the game at 21-0, but then in the second half we outscored them 26-12, and the offensive line seemed to get a little bit better. Unfortunately, we had a couple injuries, but the young kids came in and did a great job, and I'm excited to see that this week.
15: No, I won't disagree with you. I think you got to figure out a way to gel that offensive line. I don't want anybody to ever get injured, but maybe sometimes mix matching a few things, and maybe that's what takes care of it.
16: Well, listen, we always talk about this as competition breeds excellence, right? And
15: right.
16: So, you know, listen, you know, you got some guys injured, et cetera, some younger guys and inexperienced get their chance to shine. That may push those guys who did have the position to say, wait a minute, I got to push a little bit, right? I got to go a little bit. But, you know, they came in last week in the second half, and we didn't even know that some of those were in there. I mean, Kale Rudisell, left tackle, I didn't even know there was any change of the way the blocking was.
15: I didn't either. I mean, after we left the game,
16: until we saw the number.
15: Gina talked to us and said, oh, they've been in there for quite some time.
16: Yeah.
15: So, I mean, we're so locked in on the play, running, and everything else, you kind of miss it.
16: So now they've got a week to prepare and to be able to say, hey, we've game planned to go in there. So, listen, we know in the trenches we're going to win the game, whether offense or defense. And hopefully the offensive line comes together and some of those younger guys are ready to go.
15: Yeah, we'll take a quick timeout. Come back. We'll talk about tonight's game, what do we have to do defensively, and we'll talk about other games in the area as well. 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
15: Welcome back to the Shake Pit Countdown to kickoff. Danny Carter along with Chad Choate, Gene Brown down on the field. And Chad, let's quickly talk about the defense last week. I thought the defense played fairly well. I mean, you look at it, they're down 21-0 at the half. But
16: good enough to win.
15: Yes. Hey, clearly good enough to win. I looked at it at one point in time. The problem was the defense was on the field so much in the first half of the game.
16: Yeah, no question. I think, number one, I think we got end up being tired. But I think, number two, just big plays. And there was a handful of them, especially on third down, that resulted in some long passing plays. And I think some of that, it was a little bit of experience, ball in the air, how do we defend it, et cetera. But that's 2 weeks in a row. I think that happened at Trinity Christian as well. I think it happened less last time than it did before Trinity Christian. We just got to continue to learn from that. Tonight's test is way different, though. There is no passing, right?
15: I mean, no, they're going to run. Yeah, they run the beer. I mean, that's what they do.
16: They threw twice last week against Riverview, and shoot, they were down by multiple touchdowns and still ran the ball and only threw twice. So tonight, it's going to be how disciplined are we in our run gaps, making sure that who's got the dive, who's got the quarterback, who's got the pitch, and make sure that, and then on top of that, as your secondary, don't get beat deep, fall asleep, you know, in the run game and then get beat deep.
15: Correct. All right, local games in the area. Let's talk about them real quick, make a couple predictions, and we'll flip things the other way. I know Palmetto on the road to Key West.
16: Yeah, one of the first ones, Palmetto going all the way down to Key West, long ride down there, right? Down to Key West, they were supposed to play Booker. Obviously, we know what happened with Booker. They canceled their varsity year. So they go all down to Key West. I think it's going to be a very competitive game. Key West has got some pretty good athletes and some good guys in the trenches. It's just going to be, is Palmetto the first time traveling 6-7 hours?
15: What can you get out? Can you get ready and go? I think Palmetto wins. I think they win easily.
16: Okay. Riverview, IMG, national team, or excuse me, not national team, but the junior team, the varsity team. I think Riverview wins.
15: I agreed. Walks through three, four. No problem.
16: Braden River, 5A, Falcons up in Hudson. I think Braden River wins that. In my personal opinion, you got St. Stephen's, Sarasota Christian. I think St. Stephen's wins that. You got Southeast Hillsboro. Hillsboro, man, what a storied program in years past.
15: Fallen on hard times.
16: But it has, right? Yeah. And they're home, hosting Southeast. I could see a shootout there. I could see Southeast winning by
15: It's kind of a coin toss. Yeah, I'll go with Southeast on the road to win the football game as well.
16: And then the last one, really, I mean, you got Venice and Smart in Sports Academy. I don't know what that is. It's out of Miami. It's one of those, probably what I'm assuming, it's one of those academies that are in a strip mall. You take online classes. They're trying to get the athletes in. I think Venice wins 3.
15: I'm going to go on the edge. Say Venice smokes them by 40.
16: Yeah. I mean, that's a project.
15: Venice is great. Let's be realistic. They're a very, very good football team. No problem in that game. I think they walk away with it.
16: Sarasota, Palm Beach Lakes. I think Sarasota, I don't know anything about Palm Beach Lakes, but I think Sarasota is up and coming, and I think they win that game.
15: Well, that's our predictions for tonight. We're going to get ready for more of the Shake Pit countdown to kickoff. I'm going to catch up with Coach Green here in a couple of minutes. You'll hear from him, his thoughts on tonight's game as well. You'll listen to Manatee Hurricane Football presented by Conley Buick GMC.
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0: Along with Manatee Head football coach Jacquez Green, this is Danny Carter. And coach, last week, come down to a defeat, 33-26 at the hands of the Plant Panthers. But again, we fell behind 21-0, a couple of mistakes along the way, but could come back and made a ball game out of it with an opportunity down the stretch to get the ball back and tie it up. But all in all, I thought the team played very well in the second half, and what a great night for Nolan Downs, 20 of 29, 305 yards, three touchdowns, just one interception return for a touchdown, but two miscues that basically kind of set the stage for 14 points that cost us a win.
1: Yeah, we can't beat ourselves, man. That's the main thing. I thought the first two games of the year, we gave up probably four or five touchdowns or helped set up four or five touchdowns. So we can't fumble the punt after getting the guy three and out to start the game. And that set up the first touchdown. We threw a pick six. And I told the receivers, when we turned the ball over, we had to get the guys on the ground. You know, the offensive line would not be able to do it the majority of the time. So you got to be the guys responsible for getting the opposing team on the ground. And Caden went out for one play, and we gave our young running back the carry. I thought it was a very safe play, a little inside zone, no read, just hand it off, get up in there, and you know, somehow he got stripped, which set up another one of their touchdowns. But at halftime, I thought the guys fought back hard. We came back plenty of times since I've been here. Palmetto 1 year, Port Charlotte 1 year, so the kids, some of the older kids knew we were capable of doing it. But you know, the way Nolan them played the other night, that's the way I envision Nolan them playing each and every week. I think Nolan's a special quarterback. TJ and Dino seem to get their confidence back up. Caden's a force at running back. And Elijah Christian's also a very fine receiver for us.
0: Yeah, I noticed we come back out in the second half and immediately get Elijah Christian involved in the passing game. And he's electrifying. He does some things. He can catch the ball, turns the ball up the field pretty quickly. And, you know, seems to be a very good possession receiver. He catches five for 54, and TJ had six catches for 137, and then Dino was seven for 94. So all three receivers, as you said, played outstanding.
1: Yeah, they're outstanding players. No, that, you know, so that Trinity game was like, you know, it had me scratching my head after the game because that was something they hadn't showed, you know, since they've been here on our team. So hopefully we continue to get those guys to football. Hopefully they continue to produce. And I think what we need to do really going forward, we need to try to get a lead. I think that'll help out our defense a lot with them guys playing with a lead.
0: Yeah, that's one thing about the defense in the first half. They were on the field a lot. You could see some hands on the hips. And it was hot. You could see a lot of guys cramping as the game went along. But, you know, all in all, second half, they played pretty solid. They were put in some short field situations that really doesn't benefit them. And, you know, again, the pick six doesn't go against the defense as well. But I thought I saw a lot of improvement from the preseason game to the week one.
1: Yeah, we made some adjustments at halftime. Subbed, you know, a couple of guys out who weren't doing their job at halftime. And, you know, we also didn't put them in terrible positions as much in the second half. So I think the defensive stats are kind of misleading. I think offensively we've given the team or set the other team up with a few touchdowns that goes toward their stats, but really wasn't what the defense did.
0: Yeah, I noticed you had a couple of changes in the offensive line as the game went along as well. So those guys played pretty good. And I can't, without question, not mention Caden White, 18 carries, 146 yards and a touchdown. What a great night.
1: Caden is a good player, man. He works hard. He practices hard. He's one of them guys you hope have all the success that's due to him because of the way he prepared and what have you. Also, during the game, we lost Pagliacci on the first series of the game, and we lost Nolan on the second series of the game. So we had to go with Mason Hackley, one of our sophomore guards, and we went with Kay Rudisell, who's a junior tackle, but he's only his second year playing football. So they did a good job, though. They knew their assignments. They played hard. They gave us good effort, and that's good to see right there.
0: Coach, this week it's the Naples Eagles who went down a defeat last week against the hands of the Sarasota Riverview Rams. They're a very, very running potent team. That's what they're going to do, run the football a lot. And from all things that I've noticed on them, they run the veer for the most part. You look at what they're doing, and if they can get some, you know, a little bit of space, they can be dangerous. But, you know, how do you defend the veer, and what do you do to be prepared for something you don't see a whole lot throughout the season?
1: You have to be heavy on your assignments, man, because they'll go for 2 yards, 0 yards, 1 yard, and the next play will go for 70. So you have to be on it play after play, to play assignment football, and you got to do your job. You can't try to play dive back when you got quarterback or play the pitch back when you got quarterback. So we have to be assignment heavy this week, and you have to do it play in and play out. They're a heavy run team. They replaced a lot of guys on defense from last year, but – they still Naples. They still have a lot of pride in what they do. And they're similar to Plant. They didn't look as great as their old teams, but they still play with pride. They still didn't beat themselves much. So we got to beat Naples. We can't just go in there and expect them guys to lay down just because they're 0-1. So we have to go out, get a lead on those guys, and make them bleed the clock with running the ball.
0: Yeah, defensively, they gave up over 40 points last week. What kind of defense are we expecting to see out of them, and what can you think you can expose as far as the offensive side for yourself?
1: Most teams that play a heavy run offense, they rarely see passes during camp. So they're usually not as good covering the pass. And I saw that a lot last week against Riverview. So we have to try to create big plays in the passing game. They're a cover 14. They struggled on the back end last week. They had a freshman back there who kind of struggled. Hopefully they put him back out there this week against us. So we got to be able to throw the ball against those guys, but still keep them honest by running the football.
0: How much are you trying to, and I noticed in the second half of the Plant game, when you came out, you tried to get the ball out to your receivers quickly and get them in space and let your playmakers make plays, continue to try and keep that same thing?
1: Yeah, we try to do that. Elijah's in the slot, so you know, Elijah tends to do things the way he's more consistent doing things the way we ask him because he's been here longer than the other guys out there. And so we tried to get the ball to him on his space and let him run with the ball in the perimeter because, you know, he's a very physical kid. He tries to run everybody over. We try to make him, you know, make some guys miss, Elijah. You have to run everybody over. But that helped get the offense going. And then we ran Caden some, and we started playing with a little bit more, you know, a little bit more tempo also in the second half, playing a little bit faster. And I think that helped that also.
0: Well, hopefully this week, Coach, you can jump out and get a lead, and I agree with you. I think if you get a lead, it'll kind of lighten things up a little bit. They'll have a little bit more confidence and see if they can continue to move and stay positive and just put up the big points. Nolan, just do what Nolan's got to do and not try to make the big plays. And even though he's got a tremendous arm, find the check down guys and continue to move the sticks.
1: Yeah, he had a good night. You know, even the two he missed in the first half, he barely missed both of them. And that's the way he is. He's an aggressive quarterback. He throws the ball well. It felt like he handed all the balls off when he threw them because like the receivers didn't have to move any. They just caught the football. So, and at the same time, a lot of people forget, you know, he just turned 16 a couple of weeks ago. He's still a young quarterback. He still doesn't know much as he thinks he knows, but I'm happy he's a part of us. And he's a tremendous passer.
0: No, I agree with you. I think the pick six he threw was just one of those things. As a young man, you're going to make those things. You have a mistake. I think you look at film, had a man underneath, could have easily passed it to him, pick up the first down. But he's just trying to make plays, and I understand that. And as you mature and get, you know, and move along with the season, you expect those things to be corrected.
1: Exactly, exactly.
0: All right, Coach, look forward to tonight. And let's go out and get a victory and get on the winning side of things. Thanks again.
1: All right, appreciate you having me on.
0: You just heard from head coach Jacquez Green. We'll take a timeout and be back with more of the Shake Fit Countdown to Kickoff. 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

0: Welcome back to Joe Canam Field at Hawkins Stadium. Ready for the opening kickoff, and the right foot is into it. We are underway. Dino DeLockis goes back deep, and the kick will sail into the end zone. The Hurricanes will start first and 10 at their own 20-yard line.
1: First and 10, Manatee.
0: Nolan Downs will lead the offense out onto the field. It'll be T.J. Powell, Elijah Christian, and Dino DeLockis in the receiving core, along with Caden White in the backfield for the Hurricanes.
2: Interesting, Danny, to see how we come out. Are we going to come out the way we did the first half last week or the second half? Throwing the ball in the perimeter, get the athletes in space, see what Coach Green has set up.
0: The Hurricanes, red helmets, red tops, red pants, a traditional home uniform. They'll be going left to right against the Eagles in their navy helmets, white tops, white pants. Nolan Downs in the gun. Caden White all set to the right, up two receivers to his right. Takes a snap, hands off to Caden White, going to get out the outside across the 30, to the 40, to the 50, to the 40, to the 30, to the 20, to the 10. Touchdown, Caden White, 80 yards in the Canes. First play of the game, touchdown.
2: Boom!
0: And the Canes out in front, 6-0.
2: Wow, out the gate on the perimeter. We really don't see too much perimeter run game with Caden White. He's really a physical interior guy. What a great job. He showed his speed right there. He really did.
0: Oh, he pulled away. As he turned that corner, got outside around the 30-yard line, a guy had a beat on him. He outran him, gets down to the 40. It was K. Sarah Sarah after that. Carter Urice on for the point after attempt. 6-0 Hurricanes, opening play of the game. Caden White, 80-yard touchdown run off the left side. Good snap, good hold. The kick is up. The kick is good. 7-0 Hurricanes. We'll take a 30-second timeout. 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
2: Welcome back here to Joe Canan Field at Hawkins Stadium as the Hurricanes take the very opening play of the game for 80 yards, touchdown. Caden White for that touchdown to lead 7-0 over the Naples Hurricanes. 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
0: Carter Urice on for the Basil's Chicken and Ribs kickoff. Canes up 7-0 early on, first play of the game. Canes go 80 yards, Caden White to the end zone.
2: Could you draw it up any better, Danny?
0: No.
2: I mean, that's beautiful.
0: Do nothing any better than that. Carter Urice puts his right foot into it, drives it deep. It's going to be taken off the chest of the return man. He's going to get out to the 15, sidesteps, got a face mask, and no flag thrown whatsoever. That's lucky that wasn't thrown. He'll be drugged down around the 19-yard line. Micah McDonald on the stop for the Hurricanes.
2: Yeah, a couple guys there. Obviously, number 15, Malik Abriyami with the return there, just kind of bobbled it. And Micah, for us, just McDonald cleaned it up. Let's see what the defense can do. The defense, again, the bugaboo for the defense has been explosive plays. Got to be able to stop the run game tonight.
0: Very heavy run team here by the Eagles. They're going to run the veer. Handoff inside. It's going to be a quick pickup across the 30, out across the 33, the 30, or across the 29, across the 30-yard line. Enough for a first down. 11-yard pickup on the play. those are the things you got to watch. They're going to pound it inside, and then eventually you got to slow them down, right?
2: Yep.
0: Jim C. Exodus on the carry.
2: Yeah, they're going to continue to do that. They'll pound inside, they'll pull it a little bit, run the outside option, and every about 20 plays they'll throw it.
0: Might even be more than that. I mean, if you look at their stats, they don't throw it maybe two to four times
2: last week, right?
0: Devin Dunford, the quarterback, under center. Pro formation, they'll hand off again. It's going to go off the left side. On a stop is going to be Davian Bryant. 4-yard pickup on the carry, Javon Raphael. It's kind of weird. You look at this, and it's not. You watch the beer, and you watch how it runs. Personally, I think if you run the beer really, really good, it's almost getting close to a wing T type situation.
2: Correct.
0: Right?
2: Absolutely right.
0: But they don't really pop the pass down the field like we see a Popka and those types of teams do.
2: Agreed.
0: Run out of the wing T. Handoff again. Raphael gets out of the first tackle and fights forward. He's going to pick up 3 on the play. It'll bring up a 3rd down and 3.
2: Yeah, Davion missed it.
0: Cooper Colby on a stop.
2: Yeah, Davion missed it there for about a gain of nothing or maybe even a loss of a couple. Cooper Colby ends up cleaning it up a little bit. That's what it's going to be. It's going to be a physical game up front. There's no question.
0: Third and 3 for the Eagles, going right to left at their own 37-yard line. Dunford goes under center. Hands off right up the gut, and again, Raphael with a 1st down, needed 3, picks up 7. 1st and 10, Eagles out to their own 44-yard line.
2: Yeah. 1st, 3rd down, and they get it, right? And you want to make them in the 3rd down position, but you don't want to give them 2 or 3 yards to get it. You want them to be 3rd and long, 3rd and 5, the plus, especially in a run veer game like this. You want to make it as long as possible.
0: 1st and 10, Eagles at their own 44. Again, out of the pro set. Dunford under center. Hand off the right side, and still on his feet. Nope, they actually marked him down after a 4-yard pickup. Slip going around the corner. Jimmy Exodus.
2: Yeah, he slipped and fell, and left knee went down, luckily for the Hurricanes. Brings up a 2nd and long here for the Hurricanes, and this is where we got to be able to stop them to bring up that 3rd and 5+.
0: 2nd and 6 for the Eagles. 1st quarter, Canes lead 7-0. Dunford under center. Keeps it himself and nowhere to go. He's going to be wrapped up and stopped. Cooper Colby on a stop right there. A gain of 1 yard they're going to give him.
2: Yeah,
0: they're going to bring up 3rd and, let's call it 5, right?
2: Yep, this is where you want him. You want that 3rd and 5. This is where we got to be able to come, and especially interiorly, be physical up front and not allow this 1st down. Make him punt. 3rd down, double tights.
0: Exits in the backfield. Pro set for the Eagles. Dunford under center. Hands off to try to get the outside. Great job on the backside. Pick up on a stop and a loss of the play by Jordan Lowry.
2: Great
0: job. Loss of 1 will bring up a 4th down, a punting situation for the Eagles. But great job by Jordan Lowry to cut in and make that play in the backfield.
2: Yeah, great job by Jordan Lowry just to see exactly where they were going and get to the point of attack and tackling an open field, right? What a great job by Jordan Lowry. Here's been our bugaboo, right? Special teams, punt return.
0: Deion Holloway back deep for the Hurricanes. He'll stand at his own 10-yard line. The punt gets away, and it's going to be angled away from him. He's going to hit around the 20-yard line, get a favorable roll for the Eagles out around the 17-yard line. They will officially mark it at the 16, unless where the Canes will start first and 10 at their own 16-yard line.
2: Yeah, good defensive series right there from the Hurricanes. Obviously, a couple first downs from Naples, but we kind of adjusted, and linebackers saw what was happening. Great job by Jordan Lowry there and Cooper Colby, and that third time there to be able to finish it up. See what the offense can do here.
0: Canes break the huddle. They'll go two receivers to the left, one to the right. Caden White in the backfield, one carry on the night for 80 yards. Nolan Downs, the quarterback, marks out the signals. Takes a snap off the wrong side. He throws underneath. It is going to be caught and turned up field and pushed close to the 20-yard line. On the reception was Brennan Gunner. Give him a 3-yard pickup, second down and 7.
2: Yeah, that's something that, last week and even on the podcast we talked about this with Coach Green. Just Nolan finding, I thought the pick six, he could have had Brennan Gunner on a 5-yard route. Find the open, we'll take plus 3, right? No doubt.
0: Take what the defense gives you, right? Canes break the huddle. Second down and 7 at their own 20. Two receivers to Nolan Downs left, one to his right. Nolan takes a snap, hands off, fakes a handoff across the middle to DeLacus. DeLacus across midfield to the 40, to the 30, to the 20. He's to the house. Touchdown! Dino DeLacus, 80 yards, and the Canes are in the end zone again. Extend the lead to 13-0. That was just a quick pitch and catch, and he outran everybody.
2: Well, what a great read from up there. There's a flag on the 50. Let's see what that is. But going back to the play, great little RPO action from Nolan, seeing that Dino was open. Sideline warning,
0: Sideline warning against the Hurricanes doesn't make any difference. Touchdown counts, 13-0 Hurricanes. Carter Urice on for the point after attempt to extend this lead to 14-0. I give you how much time's left here in the first quarter, but it's hard to kind of keep up with. It says 6:30 on the video board, but our scoreboard's down and out. Good snap, good hold. The kick is up. The kick is good. And the Canes go out in front 14-0 here in the first quarter. 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
0: Welcome back here, Joe Canam Field at Hawkins Stadium. 14-0 Hurricanes lead. Carter Urice on for the Basil's Chicken and Ribs kickoff. Carter approaches the ball, put his right foot into it, and soars deep, and it's going to be taken around the 5-yard line. The return man, Malik, is going to get across midfield and finally drug out of bounds around the Hurricanes' 42-yard line. A.J. Early on a stop. And great return by the Eagles to start this series.
2: Yeah.
0: What a great offensive series by the Hurricanes, Jeff.
2: Absolutely. Two plays, two passes, 80-yard pass, obviously, from Nolan Downs to Dino DeLacus for the touchdown there. Our scoring reach has brought to you by Howard Leasing as well as the stats tonight. Trusted PEO that commands all your payroll needs. Visit them at 6302 Manatee Avenue West.
0: All right, the Eagles will start first and 10 at the Manatee 41-yard line. Great return by the Eagles from their own 10.
2: Got the outside and really good return.
0: A Devin Dunford, the quarterback for the Eagles. Eagles always, they'll come out in a pro set, two backs in the backfield behind Dunford. Fakes a handoff and keeping himself, trying to get the outside and not much running room. A.J. Early on a stop. We'll give him a yard on the pickup to bring up second down and 9 for the Eagles.
2: Yeah, great job there from A.J. Early. And you can see, you know, between the right guard and right tackle, big split, and they ran away from that. Is that something that we see on film continuing to happen? That's something that coaches will have to see from up here. Hey, wide split either way, do they run away from it or to it?
0: McXantis and Raphael in the backfield, left and right behind Dunford, the quarterback for the Eagles. Hands off to McXantis. He's got running room. He's going to be across the 25, down around the 20, the 15. Finally drugged down around the 16-yard. I thought he got to the 15. They'll actually mark him down at the 16-yard line, a 25-yard pickup. First and 10 for the Eagles.
2: Yeah, just finding his creases there, and it was a good job running, actually. I thought he was going to bounce it outside. I thought if he did, we'd have had the tackle, but great job just kind of bending it back in. Again, interior run game is going to be extremely important for us to stop.
0: Again, in the backfield will be Xantis and Raphael left to right behind Dunford, the quarterback. Two receivers either side. Takes a snap. He's going to pitch it out to Raphael, and he's got nowhere to go. The case coughed it up. Pick it up, and we didn't grab the ball. Had a chance to pick it up on a turnover and trying to scoop and score instead of just grabbing it. Micaiah McDonald had it in his hands, but
2: I'm okay with
0: that. Drop on it.
2: I'm okay with scooping and scoring. I'm okay, especially when it's deep in the territory like that. This now it's going to be for Naples, it's now going to be second down and a whole lot, right?
0: Pushes it out to the 31. They get all the way down to the 7-yard line. Yeah, so second down and a bunch. Almost Onika right here.
2: Yeah.
0: Xantis to the left, Raphael to the right. Dunford under center as the quarterback. Hands off up the middle. Xantis has nowhere to go.
2: No.
0: Tried to go somewhere, ran up the back

0: So to bring up fourth and long, we have stoppage on the field for an injury timeout. We'll take a quick 30-second timeout. Canes lead 14-0. 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
0: Welcome back to Joe Canam Field, Hawkins Stadium. First quarter with a brown... I would say, what, about 3 minutes remaining? Less?
3: Yep, 3:50.
0: Nothing up on the board up there, but Canes lead 14-0. Two tremendous plays by the Hurricanes. Dino DeLacus with a big reception for a play. Opening play of the game by Caden White.
3: Right.
0: Huge plays right out of the gate, Chad.
3: Both 80-yard scores, right? And defensively, you know, we're hanging in there. They're going to get their chunks, and they're going to get their yardage from what the offense does. You can't really coach this and see this from a defensive side, what they do from the Veer offense. So it's going to take us a little bit to get it. And really, they're here in the field position because of the good kickoff return.
0: Yeah, Gene, you're down on the sidelines. The Canes with the lead for the first time all year. What is the atmosphere down there on the sideline?
4: Yeah, the kids are excited. Obviously, two big, great plays. Playing a little more physical. Defense needs to obviously try to get used to this play. But overall, the excitement is up, and let's keep it moving.
0: Fourth down and 14 for the Eagles. They're going for it right here. So
3: don't jump, right? Be disciplined.
0: Correct.
3: Don't jump.
5: Let him hear you, student section.
0: Dunford will go under center. And we jumped off sides. Exactly what you said you don't do, we do it. There's 5 yards the easy way, or bring up a third and 9.
3: Yeah, you knew they were going to try to do that because, again, it's hard for them to pick up these chunk yardage. And now you're going to be left with a fourth down and 10.
0: Yeah, I'd say it'd be fourth and 10. It's just inside the mark over there. So call fourth and 10. And you got to come out of the timeout knowing. And you know the coaches told them, you know it's going to happen. They're going to try and draw you off.
3: No question.
0: We'll reset the play clock. Naples will take a timeout. We'll take a timeout as well. 14-0 Canes lead here in the first quarter. 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
0: Fourth down and 10 for the Eagles. They actually come on to attempt a field goal at Kevin Diaz. It'll be a 33-yard attempt off the right hash. Good snap, good hold. The kick is up, and the kick is good. That'll cut the lead to 14-3. We'll keep things right here.
3: We almost got it.
0: Good job by the defense. You held up, right?
3: Well, especially when a return obviously started in plus territory for Naples. So good job for the defense to hold them near the field goal. 14-3 left here in the first quarter. 3 minutes and 12 seconds left.
0: 3:12 to go. A lot of time left in the first quarter. You had a lot of opportunity to move the football. We found some things. Dino DeLacus, I can't go back to that and say enough about it. And I'm not trying to throw anything over what Caden White did on an 80-yard run. But I watched him catch the ball with a guy within 2 yards of him and absolutely outran everybody.
3: Oh, he just left everybody to dust, right? You know, what's funny, though, is we talked about in a couple games past the defense being on the field too much because of really what the offense, the lack of offense.
0: Correct.
3: Now we score too quick almost and allow the defense to be on the field too much. But, hey, great job from the defense to stop them there. And plus territory for Naples holding it a field goal.
0: 14 to

0: 3-yard score here. Hurricanes leading. Dino Delox will be back deep around his own 5-yard line. We got Deion Holloway up around the 30. They've pooch kicked a lot, and DeLocus may get a shot right here from the 11, across the 20, across the 30, and runs out of bounds around the 32-yard line. Very good return by Dino. They'll officially mark it at the 30-yard line. That's a 19-yard pickup on the kickoff, and hey, beats came in the end zone and going to the 20-yard line, right?
1: Absolutely.
0: First and 10 Hurricanes.
1: Good return, good field position for the Hurricane offense. See, we keep it going.
0: Nolan Downs will bring his offense to the line of scrimmage at the 30-yard line. Caden White will be in the backfield, offset to his left. They'll go two receivers to the right, one to the left. Nolan looks over the defense. First and 10 at their own 30-yard line. Nolan drops, fires in the flat, and incomplete. Threw it outside wide, intended for T.J. Powell.
1: Yeah, a little too quick. He was a little too jazzed up there from the throw from Nolan, because I think T.J. was open, a little sit route. It may have been a little miscommunication. Nolan thought maybe going outside a little bit more towards the sideline after his break. But it was zipped in there. There's no question about it.
0: Second down and 10. Again, the Canes lead 14-3 first quarter. Second and 10 at their own 30. Nolan takes hands off to Caden White up the middle. Not much running room. He'll be getting back to the line of scrimmage. No gain on the play. Bring up a third and 10.
1: Yeah, first third down now. For the Hurricanes, first of all, adversity for the offense. Let's see if we can capitalize and fight through this adversity at the first down.
0: Just kind of watch where the safety goes right here. I still believe the middle of the field right here is wide open.
1: 2x2, watch, yeah. Elijah Christian right here in the middle.
0: Third and 10, two receivers either side for Nolan Downs. Nolan takes it. Hands off inside and nowhere to go. A loss on the play of about 5, maybe 6.
1: Yeah, I don't know if that was
0: a 6-yard loss.
1: I don't know if it was a read. Again, I don't know if it was going to be an RPO, but if it was an RPO, he probably should have pulled it and thrown it, because they stacked the box. They were bringing all linebackers, and it was one-on-one coverage.
0: Could have seen that from up here. You watch the safeties all creeped in, and great opportunity. Young man's going to eventually learn to read that and know what's going on. Count the numbers in the box, right? Carter Urize to punt. He gets the punt away, and a good soaring punt. It's going to carry all the way out to the 28. The return man across the 30 gets it out around the 34-35. A.J. Early on the coverage. But a great punt by Carter Urize. Eagles will start first and 10 at their own 35-yard line. Manatee leading 14-3 here in the first quarter with about 1:37 to go.
1: Yeah, pretty good punt there from Carter. Obviously, good coverage.
0: One of the best punts I've seen at him all year.
1: Good coverage from AJ Early. Only a couple yard gain there for number 22, Devin Dunford. Who's their quarterback? Returning punts, right? Well, haven't seen that since Trey Burton, Venice Days.
0: Oh,
1: long time ago. Brother.
0: Why you got to bring him up?
1: Long time
0: That's
1: ago.
0: Like a nightmare. I don't even want to think about that. Watch him single-handedly beat us down there one night. First and 10 Eagles at their own 35-yard line. Dunford under center. Hand off the right side, and they just quick dive off the right and the pickup of 6 and bring up second down and 4.
1: Yeah, host of Hurricanes there on the tackle, led by Laurence, Pablion, Brents, and Davion Bryant. But, you know, again, wide split on the right side. Now they ran to it, right? So I don't know if that's really any kind of give and tell from, you know, from the defensive side what they're going to do, because now they've run away from it twice, won to it. But something to watch.
0: Second down and 4 Eagles. They got to get to the man or their own 45-yard line. I'm hand off the left side, and the running back's going to drive it up. He should be short, but what a very generous spot, because he was well short to get to the 45.
1: No. Yeah. He did not get the line.
0: But they'll set it there at the 45. It'll be a first and 10. Javon Raphael on to carry. Under a minute to go here in the first quarter. Canes lead 14-3. You always got to wonder, they only throw 2 to 3 times a game, right? How many times do they lull you to sleep before
1: Correct.
0: You try and pop it, right?
1: Correct.
0: A little bit different than the wing tee, because the wing tee, you can do it all the time.
1: Yep.
0: Hand off this time, and it's going to be off the left side, and they're going to pick up 8 yards on the play. It'll be, bring up a second and 2. Davion Bryant on a stop.
1: Yeah, big 8-yard gain there from Javon Raphael. And it's you know, if you're not watching live, it's very quick hitting run game, right? There's not a whole lot of time. These guys are a couple yards behind the line of scrimmage, and they're getting the ball right away. So it's quick hitting run game.
0: Second down and 2 for the Eagles at the Hurricanes 47-yard line. Handoff straight up the gut. He's got enough for the first down. They get across the 45, down around the 44. First and 10. Xantis on the carry. That'll be the end of the first quarter. The Hurricanes lead 14-3. We'll take a timeout. 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
0: At the end of one quarter, the Hurricanes lead 14-3. The Eagles will start first and 10 here as we switch quarters. It switch ends. The Eagles going left to right. The Canes in their red helmets, red tops, red pants. It'll be defensively. The Canes will try and stop the Eagles as they start at the Manatee 44-yard line. Dunford under center. He'll take the snap, hand off, and goes off the right side. Plenty of running room, and he'll pick up Amir Walker on a stop. He'll pick up 8 on the play.
1: Yeah, they traded the tight end from left to right and then ran behind that tight end, added the extra gap on the other side, and we just didn't fill it in as fast as possible.
0: Everybody's going to say, well, they're just running the ball. How hard can it be to stop? There is a lot of activity going on in the middle of that field, tackle to tackle. Really, it's tight end to tight end if you want to get crazy about it. This time, they'll go single in the backfield. Dunford keeps it himself off the left side. He's going to get it out around the 31-yard line of the Hurricanes. Jaden Lewis on a stop. Needed one, picked up 6. First and 10 Eagles at the Hurricanes 31.
1: And a little quarterback keeper there. They motion out number 0, Javon Raphael, and he ends up being in the gap right where the quarterback ends up pulling and going and adding just an extra. When you add a guy up there up front, adds 2 extra gaps, right, if you think about it. And so it's hard to fill that from the 4 or 5 man front that we've got going on.
0: Last time the Eagles drove down here inside the Hurricanes 20-yard line, Kane stood up, held him to a field goal attempt, see if it happens again. This time, hand off the left side. Then ball's loose. Hurricanes pick it up. Return man across the 50 to the 40. to the 30 and finally drug down.